0: could be a deal in the coming days, but also it may not work out.
1: ABC's Karen Travers at the White House. As President Trump prepares to nominate his former defense attorney for the next U.S. Attorney General, Democrats and some Republicans say acting Attorney General Todd Blanche has a tough confirmation ahead. More from ABC's Mary Bruce.
2: In addition to facing tough questions about January 6th, Todd Blanche will also have to answer for the Justice Department's handling of the Epstein files. Former Attorney General Pam Bondi on the Hill last week told lawmakers that Blanche was the one in charge of the process and the entire release of the Epstein files.
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3: Here's the official forecast for tonight. Mostly clear, 61. Mostly sunny tomorrow with a high of 85. Tomorrow night, partly cloudy, down to 64. Saturday, weekend kicking off with mostly sunny skies and a high of 88. Saturday night, partly cloudy, 64 degrees. Sunday, partly sunny, could see some rain and thunderstorms with a high of 87. Heading into Sunday night, scattered showers and thunderstorms are low 70. Monday, showers, thunderstorms, and 85. 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

0: Normal is broke and common sense is weird, so we're here to help you transform your life. From the Ramsey Network and the Fairwinds Credit Union Studio, this is The Ramsey Show. Thanks for joining us, America. George Camel, Ramsey personality, number one best-selling author. He's my co-host today. Open phones here at 888-825-5225. It's a free call, and some say the advice is worth exactly what you pay for it. John is in Fresno. Hey, John, what's up in your world?
1: Hey, I'm a huge fan of both of you guys. So I'm debt-free. I'm self-employed. I've got six figures in the bank. But by contrast, my girlfriend I've been with for 4 years has really, really bad spending habits. It's almost like she doesn't know the difference between what she needs and what she wants. And I'm trying to get her on board with some goals or some budgeting, but it's just really hard. You know, she's just overspending on a whole bunch of stuff. And we're trying to move and leave California, and I just don't know how to move forward or what, you know, what to really do.
0: Wow. How old is she?
1: She's about to be 32.
0: What's she make? How much income?
1: Well, she would make about $1,600 to $1,800 a month, but she gives up a lot of her hours and she doesn't drive. So there's ride share. She's buying a lot of food at work instead of cooking or packing something.
0: No, I wasn't asking about her food. I was asking about her work.
2: Does she work full time or is she doing side gigs?
0: What?
1: No, I'm just saying that's where a lot of the money goes, and then she doesn't have enough to pay for.
0: But she doesn't work much.
2: $1,600 a month in California is poverty.
1: Yeah.
0: And so how did she exist before you?
1: She lived with either friends or family, but she used to walk to work, and I guess it's never really been a lot of income for her.
0: Mm-hmm.
2: You guys live together?
0: Yeah, they're talking about moving away together.
2: So have you been subsidizing some of this behavior so you can get away with it? Is that part of the issue?
1: A little bit, and I was going to say I really don't want to enable further, you know?
0: Yeah. This is sticky, dude. It's really sticky. Okay? So, yeah. How old are you?
1: 33.
0: What do you make?
1: I'm doing pretty good. I am like a side gig guy, but I make about 4 to 5 a month.
0: Mm-hmm.
1: But I got a lot of bills. I drive a lot.
0: You're talking about moving to where?
1: Nevada.
0: Why?
1: No state income tax. I can actually put a down payment on a condo. Start building some equity. I don't know.
0: Affordable real estate and less income and no income tax. Okay. Those are good reasons.
1: Yeah.
0: All right.
1: Also, not a big fan of California for other reasons.
0: Okay. So the thing we know is the data tells us the number one cause of divorce in North America today is money fights and money problems. These are people that are on two completely different pages, not different personality styles, but different pages, different values completely. And so they spend their married life driving each other crazy. You being a tightwad that crosses every T and dots every I and doesn't come out of the cave except on triple coupon Thursday, and her spending like she's in freaking Congress. Never the twain shall meet, right?
1: Yeah.
0: And so, I mean, I don't want her to become a super tightwad nerd like you, although I think you're awesome, because I'm kind of that way. But I do want, she's a free spirit. I do want her to maintain a free spirit. But in order to qualify as wife material, she would have to be more emotionally mature. And so far, this lady does just enough to get by. Thank God it's Friday. Oh, God, it's Monday. Who can help me out?
1: Yeah.
0: And you've kind of got a little bit further vision. You're going to go a few places she's not going to get to go unless she goes with you. And as long as she is engaged in this behavior and you are in this relationship, you are not going to be happy. Am I wrong?
1: Don't think so.
0: Okay.
2: Is there anything you can say or do that you think would actually change her behavior?
1: I don't know. That's ultimately what I've been trying to figure out. I mean, I've been trying to give her some tips, you know, like, you know, stop.
2: It was a trick question. You can't change her. And here's the hard truth. She's either going to become emotionally mature while you're together, or it's going to take the breakup for her to get her act together. And right now, it feels like the option is she's going to have to learn it the hard way.
0: If we switched gears and you said you had a daughter and she was dating a guy who spent everything he made, didn't work much, and was out of control with his impulses, you would look at your daughter and say, run away quickly, wouldn't you?
1: Yeah.
0: Yeah. And so I'm going to tell you that, except I don't want to be quite that brutal. But I am saying, don't marry this. Don't marry this. You're going to have a long life. It'll be miserable. And don't live together. And don't move to Nevada together. So you guys need to sit down and, you know, like the teenagers used to say, define the relationship. Okay? If this is going towards marriage, then we are going to have to both be grown-ups, and that's going to require a reasonable level of spending control on your part, where you still enjoy life, not nerdy like me, but you still enjoy life, but you control your spending, and a reasonable level of work ethic on your part, where you actually freaking work and work while you're at work and stuff like that. And, you know, work is not an excuse to eat. Work's an excuse to work. And so, you know, we're gonna walk through those kinds of things, and lady you've described has a long path to get to where I need her to be before I would want to marry her. And don't move to Nevada with somebody and shack up with them that you're not going to marry. That's just weird sex.
1: Well, no, that wasn't. The plan was to eventually marry if it could work.
0: Exactly.
1: Yeah.
0: Yeah, so if you're going to move to Nevada together, get married. But don't get married until
2: I wouldn't make the move until you figure this out.
0: I think you can move, and then you continue the relationship long distance and just watch the behavior and say, honey, this is how I'm going to handle my life. You're going to be miserable with me because this is how I do things, and I'm going to be miserable with you because this is how I do things. And maybe we're not compatible, but let's talk about it, and do you want to work on that part of your life? And if you do, let's talk about it, and we can continue forward. And this is kind of turning a romance into a bit of a formula, but dude, it's a formula. I heard an old man tell me one time, he said, if you marry a woman that loves to spend money, you better enjoy working.
2: That's a good line right there.
0: And of course, the shoe could be on the other foot too, by the way. We could flip that over. If dude has an addiction to bass boats, you better enjoy both of you working because you're not going to be a stay-at-home mom because he's buying $90,000 bass boats to catch a bass that keeps outrunning him because that one has to be faster. You know, I got to upgrade.
2: That's a tough one. You know, marriage is hard, but making your life even harder knowingly, marrying someone,
0: yeah,
2: that's tough. You want to marry someone who's going to make your life easier.
0: So, John, we're not just bearers of tidings of good news today. I'm sorry. But I would sit down with her. Maybe you guys enter some couples counseling and begin to talk through these things. But the deal is, if this behavior pattern continues, neither one of you are going to enjoy it.

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0: Mary is in Pittsburgh. There she is. Hey, Mary's in Pittsburgh. What's up, Mary?
1: Hi. Hi, guys. I'm so excited to have you have me today. I really appreciate your show.
0: Thank you.
1: You've taught me so much. I've learned so much about finances. I'm 66 years old. We've recently paid off all our debt. We paid off two cars in 5 years.
0: Wow.
1: $80,000. And we only have $10,000 in our emergency fund and about $10,000 in my 401k, and he's a 1099. He has nothing.
0: Wow.
1: So, okay.
0: Does either of you have a pension coming in?
1: No. Mm-mm.
0: Okay.
1: No, we're renting. We have a low rent of $1,900.
0: And what do y'all make? What's your income?
1: It's about $125.
0: Okay. What do y'all do?
1: I work for a nursing home. It's a recent job, and he is an ISA.
0: Okay. All right. Well, the good news is you have no debt. Do you have no debt on your house as well?
1: We're renting.
0: You're renting. Okay.
1: Yeah, we've been renting for 10 years, and I wanted to buy a house now that we are free, but I don't know.
0: Mm-hmm.
1: I have no money.
0: No, you don't. Wow. Okay, number one, I think the two of you need to look at each other and say, we're going to be working a while.
1: Yeah.
0: We're not going to be, like, retiring next week.
1: Right.
0: And we're going to be working a lot because we have some catching up to do. We're behind. And so, you know, I would think about getting a very, very modest house or condo that I put on a 15-year or even a 10-year fixed rate mortgage.
1: Mm-hmm.
0: Very modest. And that's after you save up a good down payment. Meanwhile, I would start putting at least 15% of your income away for retirement. That's $15,000 a year. That's not much. In 10 years, that's only $150,000, and that will only become about $350,000 or $400,000 by the 10-year mark, which makes you 76 years old with a couple of $100,000 and a paid-for house. If you pay the house off in 10 years because you buy very modestly.
1: Okay.
0: But that's 10 years of hard work. And, you know, you can end up with a couple of hundred, $200,000, $300,000 in a paid for house. And if you just do those two things. But again, the house has to be super modest.
1: Yes.
0: I mean, like, you're not proud of it, but it is yours.
1: Right. I love it. There's hope.
0: Yeah.
1: I'm so happy.
0: Yeah.
1: You made my day.
0: Yeah. So, I mean, but putting 15% of your income away, can both of you agree to do that and work 10 years?
1: Oh, yeah, definitely. We're both hard workers. I picked up this part-time job. I'm making, like, $40,000 here. I work, like, 29 hours a week, but I get the Social Security. And then August, Dave, I get to make as much as I want for Social Security, not to take money out. So I'm excited for August. I'm going full-time, Dave. Thanks for listening to you guys pushing us to do that.
0: Why don't you sit down with your SmartVestor Pro and set up a couple of Roth IRAs and anything else you can come up with to set aside, and let's get that going into some good growth stock mutual funds, and then start chunking money aside as fast as you can for a big down payment on a small house.
1: All right.
0: Yeah, but let's, you know, lay it all out to where in 10 years you're with a paid-for house. And 10 years of $15,000, you're going to be putting in more than that. You're going to be putting in about $25,000. So 10 years would be $250,000. Plus, what would that grow to?
2: You have I crunched it. For 10 years, if they invest their 15% with no increase in income, they'll be at about $350,000 at 76.
0: Yeah. And a paid-for house and Social Security coming in. You'll be okay.
2: It's modest. Yeah,
0: you'll be okay.
2: It's not like lavish, but you'll survive and not be eating, you know, rice and beans forever, hopefully.
0: But here's the trick, Mary. Whatever you have done for the first 66 years, you can't do any of that. All of that was wrong. It got you to this point. So you have got to spend the next 10 years doing exactly the right things, or you're going to be in a real mess. So, I mean, you got to really treat this like this is a serious health diagnosis. We've got to get with it. And you got to lean into this. because that's a tough 10 years from 76 or 66 to 76. Mm. Ouch. Whew. Hey guys, if you're 19 years old or 22 years old, that lady calling was sent as a message to you from God. 100 dollars a month from age 25 to age 65, $100 is $1,176,000 in your mutual fund when you're age 25. Did you hear that it's tougher to wait till 66 to start? 22-year-old, are you hearing me? 19-year-old, are you hearing me? 24-year-old that loves to go to happy hour, loves fine dining, and wants to lease a freaking Tesla. Are you hearing me? This is, she was sent, that call, that lady calling, that sweet lady, and she's precious. Sweet lady calling was a message to you if you're in your 20s, Gen Z. She was sent to you today. Don't you think, George?
2: Yeah, well, you know, I've actually run the numbers on this, and it's fascinating to see what a dollar is worth at 20 invested versus 55 or 60. And the truth is this, if you're 20 years old and you invest a dollar, there's a 73x return. That dollar turns into $73 at 65. But when you invest that same dollar at 55, it's maybe worth 4x instead of 70x.
0: Instead of $73, you got $4.
2: Exactly. That's the actual compound growth math.
0: Holy grimoli.
2: To convince
0: so just put 100,
2: a 20-year-old.
0: Put 100,000 of those on it.
2: Yeah.
0: Okay. So 100,000 is 7.3 million, right?
2: Yeah.
0: Or 100,000 is 400,000.
2: That's the math.
0: There's a difference.
2: That's the wild math behind it. So if you're
0: holy
2: young.
0: Holy grimoli.
2: So here's the message. If you're young, you're thinking, well, I'll save later. Let me enjoy my 20s, and I'll save later when I'm in my 40s, 50s, 60s. Later never comes, unfortunately, because life happens. Life gets in the way. When you're young, man, you got some income coming in. Put it away.
0: I gotta
2: tell you. You can still enjoy life, but invest some.
0: I graduated from college with a finance degree, and no one ever showed me what you just outlined.
2: Just compound growth.
0: The power of compound interest. Edison called it the eighth wonder of the world. The power of compound interest. And the secret to that is the earlier you start, the more you have. And so it doesn't even require big sacrifice. It just requires intentionality if you start early.
2: It's really not about the income or the amount you put away.
0: It's just the intentionality.
2: It's the intentionality.
0: It's like,
2: because you don't need to put as much away when you're 20.
0: You know, honestly, the ability to delay pleasure is one of the big psychological insights to someone that is, are indicators of someone who is emotionally mature. Emotionally, children do what feels good. Adults devise a plan and follow it. And sometimes children are 56, and sometimes they're 16. Sometimes adults are 56, and sometimes they're 16. I mean, we talked to some 19-year-olds on here that are way more mature than some of the 52-year-olds.
2: And way wealthier.
0: Yeah, well on their way, because it's only going to take a dollar. Goodness, $100,000 becomes $7.3 million.
2: Pretty wild.
0: And that's a one-time dollar or a monthly dollar?
2: I mean, that's for every dollar you put in, you're going to get 73 out in retirement. That's the craziest part. So wow. I'm telling you, if you're 20 and you're listening, or 25 or even 30, you got time on your side, compound growth is going to do the heavy lifting. And as you get older, it can't lift as much because it needs time. Time is the magic ingredient in wealth building.
0: Yeah. The shorter the time frame, the more of the money that you put in is what's going to be there.
2: Contributions.
0: Yeah, your contribution is going to be equal to or more than the growth.
2: If you're 20 or 30, 90% plus
0: of
2: is compound growth.
0: Of what you're going to end up with is going to be growth that you did nothing for.
2: You don't need to save up $1 million
0: except
2: to have $1 million.
0: Intentionality.
2: Wow. 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
6: Stephanie is in Omaha, Nebraska. Hi, Stephanie. How are you?
7: I'm good. How are you guys?
6: Better than we deserve. What's up?
7: Okay, so I am calling today because I guess I have a little bit of concerns. Me and my husband have been married going on 3 years, and we're expecting our second child this year. Our finances are completely separate, and we decided once this baby's here, that I would be staying home. So I'm just kind of concerned, since our finances have always been so separate. Obviously, we have things that we need to figure out.
6: Boy, you are beating around the bush in a Nebraska kind of way. What the flip is there? What's really going on?
7: So I am 8 years younger than my husband, so he has quite a bit of working years over me. And when we met, I was fairly young. I was only 18 when we first met.
6: You were 18?
7: So, yes.
6: And you're how old now?
7: 26.
6: Okay.
7: Yes. So our financial situations have always been a lot different, obviously, with our age gap. I mean, I've been working a full-time job since I was 14 years old. So being in the working field is nothing new to me. Although, because of, I guess, my age, and I don't want to use my age as an excuse, because there's a lot of people who make a lot of money that are my age or younger. So I guess just with my experience and what I do have to offer on the table as far as job-wise, I don't always get, like, high-salary-paying jobs. I start usually low.
6: See, all of that, has to do with, it sounds like you think you have to earn your right to be a wife. Like, you're not equal if you don't make equal money.
7: Yeah, that.
6: When you got married, the vows said richer for poorer, sickness and in health.
7: Yeah.
8: Your vote doesn't scale with income.
7: Yeah, I agree.
8: You should have had a vote day one, regardless of your income level, if he decided to do life with you. So what was the real reason you guys never combined?
7: He thinks that I'm financially irresponsible with my money.
8: There it is.
7: I don't.
8: We just got to the real reason.
7: I disagree with him. Yeah. It's like, I was always someone, and obviously this is something I'm trying to work on.
6: Okay, let's stop a second.
7: One that, like, okay.
6: So the marriages that are successful relationally and that are successful financially do not operate like yours.
7: Yeah.
6: That's why you're calling, okay?
7: Yeah.
6: And so you're not his daughter, even though he thinks, because he makes more and he's older, that he's going to treat you like that. And so you're in time out because you didn't behave. That is not a, that's not a healthy marriage relationship. That's bullcrap.
7: Yeah.
6: Okay. That's from a guy that's been married 43 years. That's bullcrap. All right. So, you don't earn your vote in the House, as George said, based on the income that you produce or based on your age. Neither one. You both get a vote the day you say I do, and both votes are equal the day you say I do. Period.
7: Yeah.
6: Period. And this is the way marriages function that we have studied, thousands and thousands of them that become millionaires and that have high quality, high satisfaction marriages. It's not a father-daughter relationship. No one is punitive. We might argue, but we argue from a level playing field about what our goals are going to be, not what I want to do versus what you want to do. But we argue about where we want to go. And you guys are a long, long way from that, and it brings me great fear. Because now that you're having another child at his request, now you're not going to be working at all, which means you don't even not only not have a vote, now you have to apply for welfare with him.
7: Yeah.
6: This is the way this character acts. And he has had bad training somewhere. Someone has told him this is the way to do it, and he's wrong. I'm not being unclear, am I?
7: No, you're being perfectly clear.
6: Good. Okay.
7: And I do agree with you.
8: We've taken this call, so let me show you the future. He's going to give you an allowance, quote unquote, because he's going to treat you like his daughter, and
6: he will
8: shrink
6: that. And then
8: bitch
6: about how you spend it.
8: And then he'll shrink it based on your behavior and how he feels about it.
6: Yeah.
8: While you're trying to take care of the family and the kids.
6: Yeah. So, no, today this ends. The worm turns today. As Shakespeare said, the worm turned. So that's it.
7: Yeah.
6: It's over. And we're going to sit down, and honey, we're going to be on an equal playing field. We're both going to have all of our names on all the accounts. It is now our house, our income, our bed, our kids, our future, or our is going to see a marriage counselor.
7: Yeah.
6: And we're going to get some marriage help, and we probably need to do that anyway, because at a minimum, you guys need some new tools to, on how to do marriage. Your tool belt is really empty.
7: It is.
6: Yeah. And so I'm not being mean, but I am the things that are going through your mind, I don't want you ever coming at this discussion again from a subpar, substandard, I'm not as good as position. Don't you ever use that language again in your house. Because you're not subpar. You're not substandard. You're younger. You had a different career path. Whoop-de-doop-de. You're his wife. The old marriage vows in the old days out of the Book of Common Prayer, where we get richer for poorer, sickness and in health, unto thee. Yeah, the rest of it used to say, unto thee all my worldly goods I pledge. Boy, we ought to add that one back into the marriage vow, shouldn't we? All of us. My job is now to love you so well that you are cared for and you have a vote. Hello. That's service. Real leadership is service. That's real leadership. So we're on your side. I'm not angry with him, but the way he's acting is not going to prosper you. It's not going to prosper your children. It's not going to prosper him. And it's going to create a life of resentment, bitterness, and anger. And you guys are not going to enjoy the next 10 years. And your children are not going to grow up in a good house. Because this is not the way people are supposed to interact, kiddo.
8: We always say more is caught than taught. And those kids are going to see the way dad treats mom. And mom gets an allowance if she's a good girl. And that's a sad way to live. And I think for too long, Laura has believed the lies that he has told her.
6: That would be Stephanie, but yeah.
8: Oh, yes, our Stephanie. I'm sorry. And so part of this is...
6: Laura might too, but this one was
8: Laura
6: Stephanie.
8: May as well. But, you know, I think if she went to a counselor on her own, the counselor would say, I'm seeing a pattern of gaslighting and narcissism and all these sort of trendy words. But I think there's a control mechanism here.
6: Yeah, it's just an older guy that's used to being in control. And he's just still in control. That's all it is. I don't know if it's narcissism. That might be overstating it. And it's not gaslighting. He didn't tell her she's crazy. He just said she was insufficient, that she was deficient. And so she needs to follow and do what he says.
8: Mm.
6: It's a control mechanism for sure. No question about that. Well, but I don't know if we go so far as to throw trendy, overused, poorly defined words at it. TikTok psychology. But yeah. Yeah, that's, jeez. Yeah, that's... That's the thing right there. Wow.
8: It's one of our most controversial takes is that we believe couples should combine their life, including their finances. I don't know how it became so controversial.
6: You should have a joint
8: checking account.
6: It's kind of like we teach people to live on less than they make.
8: Controversial.
6: Dave.
8: Who are you to tell me?
6: Get out of debt. Controversial. Save money and become a millionaire. Controversial. Buy a house you can afford and don't buy one until you can. Oh, that's controversial.
8: You're out of touch,
6: Dave. You're out of touch, Dave. You're a boomer. You bought your house with a box of strawberries.
8: It was bartered for.

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4: Hi, I'm so happy to speak to two of my favorite people. I've been following you since 2013, and I am debt-free, and I have a house in the Sacramento area, but I have since moved in the last year to a very rural and remote property, and I cash flowed it, and I lived for a year in a travel trailer because I bought it, you know, for cash, and also I wanted to make sure if a fire came through, I could evacuate if I had enough time with my house. Since living here for a year, I've found that, you know, I would like something a little more permanent. However, I also don't want to have to pay fire insurance because, according to my neighbors, it's between $10,000 and $12,000 a year. So I'm thinking about building a mobile home, which I know mobile homes are not a good investment. However, I still own my home in Sacramento as far as an investment. I rent it out to traveling nurses, so every 90 days is a turnover, and I make sure that it's in great condition. So I wanted to get your opinion. Is it still a bad idea to cash flow a mobile home to have something a little more permanent, but to save on it? Insurance, basically, to not have to pay the fire insurance, knowing I'm taking the risk if a fire comes through.
3: Okay, so what would the mobile home cost?
4: The mobile home is about $100,000.
3: When it's worth $10,000 later, when it goes down in value, how do we put this in the smart column when it goes from $100,000 to $10,000?
4: I'm wanting to say that instead of being an investment, it is a consumable good. It is something that I live in.
3: Yeah, but if you put the same $100,000 in a house, it would have gone up in value.
4: Yes, but I would feel much worse if a fire came through and burnt it down. And I would feel compelled to get that fire insurance.
3: Yeah, I would too. But the thing is, you're losing $90,000. That's a lot of feel good.
4: Yeah, it's

0: True.
1: You're saving 10 grand to lose 10 grand every year in that mobile home.
2: Ooh.
0: Yeah.
1: So it's, I don't think it's as good a deal.
2: You're going to lose more than 10 the first year on the mobile home.
0: Yeah. Yeah. So beyond a cost, or I guess the financial component, is there anything else about mobile home? I guess I shouldn't say that.
2: No, that's it. That's the only thing.
0: Yeah.
2: It goes down in value.
0: Okay.
2: If they went up in value, I'd shut up.
0: Then you'd be okay with it. All right.
2: But I mean, it's a car. It's a car you sleep in.
0: Yeah. Exactly. Yeah.
2: It goes down in value.
0: So maybe
2: it's a modified. It's an increased cost, depreciating consumable item. It's a bigger version of their travel trailer that you don't want to live in anymore.
0: Yeah.
2: In terms of math, that's the math on it. That's my only problem. I mean, one of my good friends owns one of the largest companies in the world that does those things. And he's like, Dave, would you quit trashing it? As soon as they start going up in value, I'll quit trashing it. But they're not going to go up in value. So would I do that? No, I would not do that. I would pay the fire insurance and I'd build a house.
0: Okay. Yeah, that was my second question.
2: Yeah.
0: And if I need to sell
2: the house down in the valley to do that, I would do that. It sounds like you do need to, because you don't have the money.
0: Oh, I have money.
2: How much money?
0: So I currently have $130,000 in cash to build a mobile home, but before I build it,
2: You're not building a mobile home. You're buying a mobile home.
0: Well,
2: other people build them at a factory, and they send it to you. It's on wheels, remember?
0: Exactly. But it's also putting it on the foundation here, getting the water, sewer, all that. So that's
2: why. Which you're going to do with the house anyway, yeah.
0: Exactly. It's just the gut of...
2: Yeah, what is the house in the valley worth?
0: It's worth $500,000, and I own it outright.
2: I would sell that and build a house for cash.
0: Oh, yeah. Let me ask you this.
2: If you owned a house on this wonderful piece of property that you love, and it was 100% paid for, and it was worth $600,000, and you did not own a rental property with nurses in it, Would you borrow on your paid for home to go buy a rental property?
0: Oh no!
2: It's the same thing.
0: Yeah. Wouldn't borrow either way.
2: It's the same thing. When you don't sell the rental property and end up borrowing to build the house, it's the same thing.
0: Yeah, if I build a house, I would need to save longer before building the house. I wouldn't sell. I would stay in a travel trailer longer until I have the money to build the house outright, or I would do it. I would cash flow it.
2: I wouldn't, but I wouldn't have been in the travel trailer in the first place because I'm a snob. So, I mean, for the weekend maybe, but after that, I'm done.
1: If you're camping, I might see Dave in there.
2: And, if you did see me in there, I would be without Sharon. That would be the other thing. So.
1: Sharon's not stepping foot in that. She will not darken the door of that.
2: She's trailer. Like, good luck with that theory, bub. Yeah.
1: She's more of a glamper.
2: Especially these days. Okay, so.
1: But owning a home is a long-term decision, so you want to think long-term. 10 years from now, was this a good idea?
2: Yeah.
1: And that's the problem
2: and
1: with
2: people get,
1: homes.
2: Because they're, almost always, and in her case it is too, but almost always drives the mobile home decision is I don't have the money.
1: Mm.
2: And so I'm going to cheap out. And you can cheap out, and for $100,000 you can buy something you can sleep in. And they're fairly nice. At $100,000, I mean, it's a pretty nice one. It's not a bad one. They make them up to $300 or $400 or whatever. But $100,000's that's a pretty nice place. But you're right. I mean, it's going to lose more than $10,000 the first year. And then people also get confused and rationalize with, the property went up in value. Yeah, but it was going to go up in value whether it had a house on it or whether it had a mobile home on it. And don't confuse that with the mobile home went down in value. It still went down in value. Like 100% of things with cars, with wheels and or motors. If it has a motor, it has wheels, it's going to go down in value. 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Your Sea-Doo is going to go down in value. Your Mastercraft, I got two of them, they're going to go down in value. The world's best ski boat, thank you very much. It goes down in value. They're fabulous. They go down in value. That collectible Corvette I have in my basement is going down in value. And it's a collectible. And George, your battery with wheels, your Tesla, is going down in value.
1: I know that the hard way. I'm trying to sell it right now. Nobody wants it, Dave.
2: You can't give that. Nobody wants a battery.
1: Nobody's in the market for like an iPhone 4. You know, they want the latest and greatest. You're buying technology here. But it's true. It's why we say pay cash.
3: Didn't age well.
1: Yeah. If you're going to buy a depreciating asset, always pay cash.
2: And honestly, you feel like right now you're trying to get rid of that car and you can't get rid of it. That's one bad feeling. It would be triple bad if you had financed that.
1: If I was underwater on it.
2: And you're sitting there paying payments and you can't give it away.
1: Mm.
2: Now you got lots of pissed off. Now you're just moderately aggravated.
1: Yeah. A light, stupid tax on something I enjoyed.
2: Yeah. And the other problem with it is I'm going to make fun of you. So that's the other problem. So
1: I almost thought you might want to buy it just to troll me with it, but I figure you're not going to put money into that.
2: Could we, put it in the front yard and plant flowers in it?
1: That's what I was thinking. I thought you were going to, take it to the farm, take it out back.
2: Oh, we could shoot it.
1: And just destroy it.
2: We could take the Barrett 50 cal and shoot it.
1: It's cheaper than some of these fancy hunting trips that you go on, so
2: that
1: I figure...
2: That would be fun.
1: We could make some content out of it.
2: We could make a video out of it. Let's charge it to the company.
1: You know what, Dave? I like the way you're thinking. You run the thing, so...
2: We'll get the Instagram team out there.
1: Hey, team, clip this out. I want to be able to use this in a court of law.
2: Yeah.
1: When I make Dave buy this car.
2: It's not happening, but you had a moment there.
1: I was close.
2: That's close.
1: Oh, man. Whether it's a Tesla or mobile home, it's going down in value.
2: Elon Musk would be so pissed if we took that thing out to the farm and just blew the hell out of it.
1: I think he's got a sense of humor. He might enjoy it.

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2: From ABC News, I'm Dave Packer. Coal is in, renewable energy is out. President Trump says his administration is investing hundreds of millions of dollars to upgrade coal-burning power plants and using the money that Congress had earmarked for clean energy.
3: As a result of the $700 million investment that I'm announcing today, we will protect 14 coal plants and 42 coal mines. It's a tremendous number. And build two new coal plants and one massive new export terminal, because we're exporting coal.
2: While President Trump says he will nominate his former personal lawyer, Todd Blanche, to make his position as acting attorney general permanent, the president says his new director of national intelligence pick, William Pulte, will be temporary.
3: It's an acting position. It's not a permanent. He's not going to be permanent because, you know, I don't think he'd want to be permanent. But he's a very smart guy, and he may find out some things about the rigged elections, et cetera, et cetera.
2: Democrats are threatening to hold up a major national security bill if Pulte is appointed. The House this evening passing a measure to provide almost $2 billion of aid to Ukraine and impose new sanctions against Russia. All but one Democrat voting for the measure and 18 Republicans, despite GOP leadership in opposition to the measure, voting for it. In Texas, a teenage defendant says it was self-defense, but prosecutors say it was murder.
4: Carmelo Anthony, now 19, charged with first-degree murder and the stabbing death of 17-year-old fellow athlete Austin Metcalf after a confrontation at a track meet last year. Prosecutors called it a sneak surprise attack, showing the jury grainy surveillance of the bleachers where it all happened that rainy morning after Anthony sat under a tent belonging to Metcalf's team.
2: ABC's Morgan Norwood. A manhunt for the suspect after a deadly shooting in Northern California that left three people wounded and an 18-year-old dead in the parking lot of a high school after a graduation ceremony. Police say there's no ongoing threat to the public. 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
5: Here's the official forecast for tonight. Mostly clear, 61. Mostly sunny tomorrow with a high of 85. Tomorrow night, partly cloudy, down to 64. Saturday, weekend kicking off with mostly sunny skies and a high of 88. Saturday night, partly cloudy, 64 degrees. Sunday, partly sunny, could see some rain and thunderstorms with a high of 87. Heading into Sunday night, scattered showers and thunderstorms are low 70. Monday, showers, thunderstorms, and 85. I'm Craig Allen on Talk Radio 102.3.
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0: Welcome back to the Ramsey Show in the Fairwinds Credit Union studio. Frank is with us in Asheville, North Carolina. Hi, Frank. How are you?
1: I'm doing pretty well, Dave. How are you doing?
0: Better than I deserve. What's up?
1: Well, throughout the marriage with my wife in the last 3.5 years, we have been using our one credit card for covering some of the four walls, like groceries and transportation, but we've been covering mortgage and utilities with our checking account. And we also use the credit card for like health insurance, premium, and medical expenses, and even some of the life expenses. So we pay it off every month, and it feels like we give ourselves some room before we pay off the credit card each month, but, you know, then using our savings as quickly. So I guess one of my thoughts or one of my questions is, what are your thoughts on using the credit card for some of the four walls, even if it's not the long-term solution?
0: Yeah, well, you've obviously not listened to the show much, right?
1: We've listened a lot, but I guess one of the reasons that we're holding onto the credit card is, you know, some of the...
0: I mean, you understand that your question is completely perpendicular to everything we teach for the last 30 years, right?
1: Yeah.
0: Okay. So
1: yeah,
0: I'm trying to understand if you understand what you're walking into.
2: Mm-hmm. It's a warning.
0: I'm asking. I mean, I'm not trying to beat you up. I'm just saying. So the answer to your question is that's dumber than crud. Okay. Now, why is it dumb? All right. Several reasons. Number one is there's not a singular piece of wealth building research that indicates that what you're doing causes you to build wealth.
1: Mm-hmm.
0: Not a single instance. We studied 10,167 millionaires. The number of them that do what you're doing is precisely zero.
1: Mm-hmm.
0: Rich people don't do what you're doing. Broke people do. Okay, so that's a bad sign. Now, is it going to cause you to go bankrupt? Probably not. But the problem is that you actually have somehow used your decision-making framework around money to convince yourself that this is a good idea and that this is somehow going to get you ahead more than simply investing. Investing is where money comes from. Living on less than you make is where money comes from, not from trying to trick Citibank.
1: Mm-hmm.
0: And so the number of millionaires that became millionaires by adding up all their airline miles is precisely zero. None of them. Not one. Broke people chase airline miles. 78% of the airline miles are never redeemed. And yet people spend a lot of brain calories chasing this bull crap that these rip-off huge banks are screwing America with and then convinced you that it's a good idea to dance to their tune. I mean, are you losing money when you pay a health insurance bill that is a health insurance bill? Whether you pay it with cash, it's the exact same amount. Can't possibly change? No, you're not losing money doing that. Are you losing money when you pay an electric bill that is going to be the same amount whether you pay it with a card or whether you pay it with cash? You're not losing a dime. When you go and you're buying your groceries, you're spending more. The best merchandisers on the planet are grocery stores. When you walk through a grocery store, you are walking through a scientific lab that is very carefully designed. What is on what shelf, at what level, and what color more than any other type of physical product on the planet. Grocery stores are brilliant merchandisers. The chances that you walk out of there spending more than you meant to, regardless of what methodology you use, are very high because they're very, very good at it. And it started back in the 1950s with a simple thing of they put the necessities at the back of the store, the bread, the milk, and the eggs, because so you had to walk through the rest of the store and impulse on the candy. And Wrigley's became multi-bazillionaires. The Wrigley family have a fabulous mansion in Phoenix. Fabulous. By putting sticks of gum where? At the checkout. The impulse proper. So these are just the beginnings of the sophistication that I'm talking about. So 100% chance you spend more in a grocery store than you meant to. And when you put it on a credit card, all the data, all the research says that you are spending somewhere between 12 and 18% more than you would have spent if you spent cash, because cash activates the pain centers of the brain and credit cards don't. When you lay down a $100 bill in the grocery store and Uncle Ben looks at you and says, what are you doing? What are you doing? When you lay down a credit card, Citibank says, thank you. What's in your wallet? Samuel L. Jackson, my money is in your wallet. Not my money, but his money is in your wallet to pay for them stinking commercials that you did. That's what's in your wallet. We know what's in your wallet. A lot of Citibank's money.
2: Here's the fun math on this. Let's say you put $60,000 of your take-home pay on that credit card to cover these bills, and you got 2% cash back. $1,200 is what you got, right? For the year.
0: I'm exhausted for $1,200.
2: For the year. So here's what I want to challenge Frank with. Frank, if no one has taken me up on this challenge, for 1 year, switch to on a budget using debit card and cash and see if you don't spend less than that $1,200 a year, which then negates all the rewards you got. And my guess is you're going to find that you spent thousands less by using your own money, leaving your bank account now versus using someone else's money that you can pay back later.
0: 100% chance.
2: Take me up on it.
0: Yeah, you're stepping over dollars to pick up nickels, stepping over dollars to pick up pennies. Yeah, and so no, Frank, I would not do what you're doing. That's the reason. The biggest reason, though, is not the $1,200. The biggest reason is while you were focusing on the $1,200, you were missing the real way to build wealth because you had your eye on the wrong thing. And you were thinking this method works.
2: It's a distraction.
0: I'll tell you, it's the exact same. It's the same problem I got with Acorn.
2: With Acorns, that app?
0: Yeah, where you put pennies, you know, you round everything
2: up. Your spare change can go into an investment.
0: And people are screwing around with that with 14 cents while they should have been putting $350 in their 401k. And they use the same brain calories to chase down the 14 cents that they would have done to set their 401k up and retire a multimillionaire.
2: So but in their mind, they've checked the box that I am investing. If I ask them, are you investing?
0: You've scratched
2: the
0: itch. And
2: I
0: you
2: have
0: think
2: the
0: it's
2: Acorns
0: okay.
2: app.
0: You're not investing. You're a child with a piggy bank. That's not investing. Children with piggy banks have $14 when they're 4 years old. And that's what you're going to have in your freaking Acorns app. It's the same thing. There's nothing evil about it. They're not ripping people off, but they took your eye off the ball. And you're focusing your decision-making paradigm and framework around the wrong things. And so that's the problem. And 100% of the time, the Citibank tells you to do something. It's something you should not do.
2: It is in their best interest.
0: It's not for you. It's for Samuel L. Jackson. They got to pay him. He's expensive.
2: Jennifer Garner's not cheap either.
0: 100% chance that Patrick Mahomes cost State Farm a bunch of money. Who you think paid for that? Oh, you people that buy from State Farm. Shee. Have you not priced your dadgum homeowner's insurance? You can beat it with almost anybody if you got State Farm. Because you don't have to pay Patrick Mahomes.

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1: Thanks for hanging out with us, America. We're glad you're here. Ashley is in Bend, Oregon. Hi, Ashley. How are you?
5: Hi, I'm good. Thanks for taking my call.
1: Sure. What's up?
5: My husband and I have been given kind of a once-in-a-lifetime opportunity. We have a family friend that is fairly well-to-do. Her and her husband own about 5 homes throughout the state, one of which is far over in eastern Oregon, and they are getting older and have offered for us to basically at a $0 a month lease this property from them to allow us to essentially build my horse training business and kind of start a ranching dream that we've had. Our hiccup is we both have extremely good jobs where we're at. All of our family is here, so on and so forth, and it's just a big leap, so we're not sure if we should do it
1: not. What do you guys make at your extremely good jobs?
5: So we both are in the construction industry. He makes about $110,000 a year. I make $75,000, and then I train horses on the side and make about $50,000 from that.
1: Mm-hmm. But, of course, you would lose all of that clientele because you're moving far away.
5: Not necessarily. So my business is based on developing young horses and then selling them. So I don't necessarily have like a monthly clientele per se. It's more of
1: so where you train the horses that you sell doesn't matter. So you wouldn't lose the 50.
5: Correct. And the idea would be to substantially grow that.
1: No, I understand. But I mean, you would not lose the 50. You know, we know at least you can do that.
5: Yes, sir.
1: If exactly. Everything, well, unless something really bad goes wrong. Okay.
5: Correct.
1: And how rural is this area? Why can your husband not work?
5: So he can, and that would be the idea over there. The town is about 140 people, so it's very rural. I guess it just wouldn't be what he sits at now. From what we've researched, probably about 70,000 or 80,000 is what he would make a year. That being
1: How?
5: Said,
1: out of 140 people?
5: The county has some like management positions that are opening that I think he would be a very big benefit to them. He's a foreman for a construction company now. So, I think he has some skills that would definitely be of interest to them, I would say. I am 30 and he is 31.
1: How far away is this place from where you are now?
5: About 5 hours.
1: Mm. How many kids do you have?
5: None.
1: All right. And so we would be moving from 110 on him down to 70, and we'd be moving your income that you're losing is you're keeping the 50 on the horse. What's the income you're losing?
5: About 70. I have.
1: So it's $110,000, $120,000 shift initially, assuming you don't. That's if he gets a $70,000 job and you can retain your 50 on the horses.
5: Yes.
1: Without any increase. Yeah, I got you.
5: And I have thought about grabbing something remote while I build the horse thing up more and more, mm-hmm. maybe getting something part-time to remote to kind of help that gap be smaller.
1: Yeah, or like full-time.
5: Yeah, or full-time.
2: And these people will let you use this land and house for free, is what you're saying?
5: Yeah, so they don't get over there very much, and it's obviously hard to maintain a property that's also 5 hours away from them. They've just held on to it because they like visiting there twice a year, essentially.
1: Do you own a home?
5: Yes, sir, we do. We have right at about $100,000 in equity in that. Mm-hmm. And I do currently run the horse business out of that. Like, it's not something that I have to move to do that. I run it out of my house now.
1: Mm-hmm.
5: This is just, I mean, it's 1,500 acres, mm-hmm. and...
1: But it's not yours. It's not going to be yours.
5: Correct. Yes,
2: that's
5: sir.
2: My fear. It's long-term. You don't own this, and it could shift hands.
1: So 10 years from now, what does winning look like? You don't own any real estate. He's still working a county job, and you've grown a horse business.
5: Yes.
1: That's what winning looks like 10 years from now.
5: I think the idea would be potentially to grow the business and, I guess, buy a place of our own. The expenses there would be essentially next to nothing. I guess it would just be utilities and the money.
1: So what's the mortgage on your house today, the MAP balance?
5: 410.
1: Okay. And so if you took 100 and went and bought a $500,000 ranch in some area that sounded like this, you could keep about the same mortgage amount and be on a ranch.
5: And do this deal,
1: but own it.
5: Yeah, and that's kind of been our plan, was to just stay where we are and, mm-hmm. Obviously work to make that dream come true. They have just offered this to us, and
1: I'm just not sure it's a blessing. I was trying to figure out if it is.
6: It lowers your expenses, but it moves you away from ownership long term.
1: Yeah, and you're
6: and it also lowers your income.
1: Everything's dependent upon how long a lease will they give you for a dollar a year?
5: She basically has told us infinite.
1: Bullcrap.
5: She went as far as telling me that she will put it in her will that the kids cannot sell the home until we decide we're done with the property.
1: You understand that's weird.
5: It is very weird.
1: Strange, I'm now spooked. Yeah, this is weird.
6: That they wouldn't give it to their kids.
1: Yeah.
6: As long as you guys are alive, essentially.
1: Our friend that raises horses gets priority over our entire family with our 1,500 acres. Nah.
5: I think where she comes from is that is her kids are very well-to-do and they're fine.
1: I know, but my kids are well-to-do, but I'm not doing that for you.
5: Okay.
6: Dave's not giving me his farm.
1: It's just weird. George, you can't live there for free. I don't care, George. Shut up.
6: But I love horses, Dave.
1: I know. Well, you're known for your horse love.
6: I'm just glad I met someone who's in the business of selling horses. Makes me feel better.
1: Oh, wow. Yeah, our job is to do what you tell people to do. Who knew?
6: Made a career out of it.
1: Okay. I don't know. I got to admit, the romance of it, I've kind of caught on to. Okay? Because mm-hmm. 1,500 acres... are we all Yellowstone junkies? Is that our problem?
5: And it's not.
1: I don't like the business aspect of it.
5: Okay.
1: The only way I would tell you to do this is if you pledge to yourself at the end of 5 years that you have your own place or you leave, period.
5: Okay.
1: We're not going to stay here longer than 5 years.
5: Okay.
6: Would they sell it to you?
5: Yeah, but
1: they can't afford it.
5: She put it at $2.8 million.
6: Perfect.
5: So.
1: Yeah. Okay, so number one, I would put a time limit on it, and you can return to construction, and you can return to the life you have now fairly easily, plus or minus your current job. Okay.
5: Yeah, and
1: all blows up and isn't fun. And you hate living out in the middle of nowhere after all. I took a call from a lady yesterday who said, we bought our dream home with a bunch of acreage and we hate it. What do we do now? And I'm like, well, you sell it and you move back to the city. Dun, dun, dun, dun, dun, dun. And so, green acres. But anyway, the other thing that's bothering me, I'm just going to get it all out, okay? Because you called and asked, and I really like talking to you. Thank you, because you really have a level head for somebody doing a whole thing based on romance. And that this is a very romantic story. It's a very cool, very cool story. I mean, the people that are infinitely generous, that are infinitely wealthy, and their children don't even care. I mean, this is strange. Mm-hmm. And so that's sweet, but it's weird. And so... I'd put a 5-year limit on it, number one. Number two, I want you and your husband to do some prayerful soul searching, because this entire adventure is based on your desire to run a horse business. Nothing else. That's 100% the driver of this. And is that really what you want to be the driver of your whole life? Because nothing else, we're doing everything else in this story to serve that one thing. And that's bothersome.

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0: 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We'll give you some help. Emily's in Chicago. Hi, Emily. What's up?
9: Hi. Thank you so much for taking my call.
0: Sure. How can we help?
9: I'm 55 years old, and I've got 4 grown children. When my first husband passed away 9 years ago and left me with some life insurance money, I had a revocable living trust created with my 4 children as the beneficiaries. My house is fully paid for and it's titled to the trust. So I got remarried 4 years ago to a wonderful man, and he moved into this house with me. And he, of course, helps with some living expenses and upkeep here and everything, and the house is rising in value. So my question is, how much equity should I give my second husband in this house that was fully paid for before we got married, that I am fair to both him and the kids?
0: Well, the only way you could is if you restructure the trust, right?
9: Right, which I am about to do, actually. I have an appointment here in about 3 weeks.
0: So restructure, have that appointment, why?
9: Well, I was already going to make some amendments now that my kids are no longer minors. So while I'm doing that, I thought I would amend the trust in some way so that if something happens to me.
0: What is the size of your estate?
9: My house now is worth about $500,000. I do have, I don't have any debt. I do have some retirement investments and some savings in an accessible investment account. I've always lived on a zero-based budget, and I think grand total, mine would be about $1.2 million, actually.
0: Mm-hmm. And what have you done with all of that in regards to your current husband?
9: Nothing yet. All of that has all been in the trust that I had before.
0: So everything you have was put into this trust.
9: Yeah, it's
0: Why?
9: Still like it was before I met him.
0: Why? Why was it put in the trust?
9: When my first husband died, my financial advisor just said, "This is what you need to do," and he just did all those things for me.
0: So you don't even know why.
9: Not exactly. Well, except for I guess if something were to happen to me,
0: a will would take care of it. A will would take care of it. You don't have to operate everything.
10: You designate a beneficiary on these accounts, and you don't need to put it in the trust.
0: Yeah.
9: Okay. Well, I already do have the trust.
0: Yeah.
9: And
0: but I'm not sure you need it.
9: Oh, okay. Well, how much
0: you might, but I'm not sure you need it. And I don't like that you don't even know why it's there. And yet this trust is running around. We're doing all this stuff. We're serving a trust that we don't know why it exists, because I don't know why it exists. I'm not sure why you need one. You don't need one for estate tax planning. You don't have an estate tax problem. I'm sure of that. If you were trying to protect it from something, then you could use a trust for that. But I don't know who we're protecting it from.
9: I want to make sure that
0: Well, if you leave the house, if you're a widowed lady and you have a house and you say in your will that the house goes to my 4 kids, 100% of the time it goes to your 4 kids. You don't need a trust to do that.
9: Should I though give some of that to my husband since he, my second husband.
0: Well, that's a separate discussion. First thing I'm talking about is the structure of your finances. Okay? And the structure of your finances, I don't know why you're doing this. So I want you to get some estate planning advice. And if you're going to keep the trust, I want you to have a real good reason why you have it and why you're keeping it. I don't know why your $1.3 million is in a trust. Mine's not.
9: Okay.
0: And I'm your age, and I've got more. And it's not in a trust, okay? I've got some things in a trust, but that's an estate planning mechanism because my net worth is in excess of the $25 million exemption. So I've got some of those issues. But you don't have those issues. I'm not picking on you. I'm just saying there's a reason for a trust, and there's a sometimes the only reason people have a trust is what I'm getting at is because some attorney sold them one, not because they needed one. So I want you to get into this and figure that out. Now, having said that, let's go back to your question. Let's say that you kept the trust, and the trust stated that the first $500,000 value of the property upon you being deceased, the current value, the first $500,000 goes to your children as promised, and half of any increase goes to your children as promised. The other half of any increase would go to your husband.
9: That is what I was thinking. It was worth $340,000 when we got married 4 years ago.
0: So I don't know that you have to backdate it, but if you want to, you could.
9: Okay. And then 50% of the increase after that would be...
0: Yeah, I'd split the increase between your kids and your husband. That's an equitable way to do it.
9: Okay. Yeah, the reason I wanted to ask is he feels like I should just give him 50% total.
0: No. Well, he wasn't there for the first 50%. The first 50% came before he showed up. Why does he think he needs that?
9: Right, okay.
0: Why? Where'd he get that logic? He thinks he's that pretty?
9: No. I think he's listened to a few of your segments where you were speaking to somebody in a different situation who was paying property taxes on a house that he in a totally different situation, and he kind of, I feel like, is kind of misapplying it to ours.
0: No, I wouldn't have said that in your situation. I mean, there's not a situation like yours that I would have answered this any way other than this way. And I'm not even sure he needs half of that. But if you want to give him half of the increase from the time you got married on or from today on, that seems fair if he's putting money into the property. And he's going to pay at least half of the – I mean, you all have a combined account now, and your combined account is paying the property taxes and the insurance and the maintenance. Then, yeah, he could participate that way. That's okay. That's fair. But I don't know why he would be due anything from before the marriage. That's not logical to me. But I really do want to go back to the other thing and say, investigate why you ended up with a trust. All right? Now, the reason I'm kind of going off on this, everybody, sidebar, there's a whole segment of people in the insurance world and in the legal world that sell people a $1,500 trust as if it's some kind of freaking magic wand for an estate planning tool that they don't need. And they're a pain in the butt to operate. So when you're every time you want to sell the house, every time you want to do an investment, anything you want to do, it's all in the name of the stupid trust. And so I've got a couple of things in a trust, but they're not used that way. And that people sell it to avoid probate tax, which is local estate tax. And it's usually not that much. And as a matter of fact, it usually doesn't even cost as much as the trust.
10: The trust is a couple grand.
0: Yeah, typically $2,000 to $5,000, depending on who draws it up and what it's for. Now, if there's a combative adversarial family situation of some kind, and you're trying to lock down your intentions for the ownership for a particular thing in perpetuity, a trust is a way to pull that off, okay? And then in that case. But normally a will suffice for 98% of situations. And you don't just run over and get a trust. And what I've got here is a lady whose husband had passed away. She had a big insurance check, and she went to a lawyer. And what'd she end up with? A trust. Mm-hmm. So I'm suspicious that she didn't need one.
10: Well, I get a lot of these videos sent to me from our fans, and it's always someone who has a vested interest in you getting a trust, which is why they're like, oh, you have a, you got to get a trust as soon as possible. And it's as if it's some magic trick.
0: Scroll down to getmytrust.com. Yeah.
10: Exactly. And it's usually an estate attorney trying to get some clicks and views for their business.
0: Hello. Hello. 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Here's an interesting thing. Unless you retitle everything, including your mutual fund state, your mutual fund account, your real estate, everything, you have to go retitle it, your car, whatever. It's not in the trust until you retitle it.
10: That's
0: and
10: a whole
0: people
10: hassle.
0: Buy these trusts and then don't retitle the stuff. 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

0: James is in Baltimore. Hey, James, what's up?
1: Hey, how's it going? Thanks for taking my call.
0: Sure. How can we help?
1: So my wife and I just recently quit our high-paying jobs to have her stay home with the kids and for me to live out an early semi-retirement, I guess, just working part-time. How dumb are we?
0: I don't know. I mean, what's wrong with it? What'd you do that was dumb?
2: It sounds like you think you was dumb if you're asking us. What's the regret here?
1: I mean, I'm having some second thoughts, but I don't know how much of that is outside influence from my parents and my in-laws, who are pretty risk averse.
0: Oh, okay.
1: And how much of it?
0: Well, what were you making?
1: Thinking about it. In total, we were.
0: No, you. What were you making?
1: I was making about 300, just shy.
0: Doing what?
1: IT cybersecurity.
0: Okay. And why were you $300,000 pissed off about it, so where you didn't want to do it anymore?
1: I've just been working for 20 years in the industry. I'm 40 now, and just thought that it would be a good time to refocus my energy on the family rather than work.
0: Okay. And so how much have you got in your nest egg? What are you living off of?
1: So we sold our house, and so we've got about just over $1 million in cash, $785 in 401k, $550 in a brokerage, $176 in a paid for rental, and maybe $40,000 in miscellaneous, so about 2.5 and change.
0: Mm-hmm.
2: And you guys are renting now?
1: Yeah, we actually moved to Greece.
2: Oh, wow.
1: So we're back home visiting right now, but we moved to Greece.
0: What are you doing in Greece?
1: Working, remote, IT cybersecurity, but for myself, part-time.
0: Oh, okay. And how much do you make doing that?
1: Just shy of 180, 190, it's looking like.
0: Well, that doesn't sound like you quit.
1: Well, I'm working 20 hours.
0: I know. So Compared to what you were working, you quit. But, I mean, you know, this is not a guy who's sitting on your duff 40 out your entire week. You're working a little bit, make 180. You used to make 300, so 120 cut. What was your wife making before she quit?
1: Right around 300.
0: Okay. And what was she doing?
1: Marketing, digital marketing.
0: And she took hers all the way to zero?
1: She has one client, but it is basically nothing at this point.

0: No money?
1: Not much.
0: What's not much?
1: She has a contractor working for her, and I don't remember off the top of my head, but it's
0: okay. So let's just round up and say you guys are making over $200,000 a year. You live in Greece, and you sold everything.
1: Everything.
0: Yeah, that's different than I retired. That's not your initial story is not true. I retired. I quit. I do nothing. I play with babies and change diapers. And my wife plays with babies and change diapers. We do nothing. We quit everything. We're off the grid. That's how you started, and that's just not the accurate facts. Well, you've got $2.5-3 million, and you make $200,000 a year.
2: You took a pay cut to have an adventure in Greece and kind of scale back a little bit.
1: Yeah, I guess that's why I'm thinking of it as semi-retirement, because I'm working Eastern hours and I'm able to work from Greece. I'm effectively not working during the day. I work evenings.
0: You work whenever you want and however much you need to get the job done at 180. And you're keeping your skills sharp in probably one of the hottest fields in the world right now, cybersecurity. And as long as you keep your skills sharp, you can jump in and out of that world and at random and make money. Agreed?
1: Yeah. I guess, plug in my income and my, more importantly, my, savings and investments into various calculators.
0: Okay, so let me put it this way. It sounds to me like you guys were driving. Have you ever driven a car at 150 miles an hour?
1: In excess, yes.
0: Yeah, me too. The white lines are coming at you pretty fast. You remember what happened when you slowed down to 50?
1: Before? Feels like you could walk it out and walk.
0: Yeah. You felt like you went from... whatever, to riding a turtle. I mean, it was just like, because your brain had adjusted to that speed, and when you dropped down to 50, it felt like you stopped.
1: Right.
0: That's what you did.
1: 100%.
0: You two were $600,000 a year, high potential, high capacity people. You were working 60, 80 hours a week. You were straining your brain. You were straining your emotions. You were straining your physical body with the hours. And you went from 180, or went from 600 miles an hour to 200 miles an hour. And it feels like you stopped.
1: Right. Exactly.
0: But you really didn't.
1: Yeah.
0: You're now just driving like most people.
1: No, I know. And it just feels like I worked 20 years to get where I'm at. And I was kind of on the threshold of getting to the next level. And
0: what's the next level?
1: SVP, the title.
0: Yeah, do you want that? I mean, be careful about climbing that ladder of success. You want to be sure which building it's leaning on.
1: Yeah.
0: Yeah, you looked up and said the destination ain't worth it. The juice ain't worth the squeeze. I think I'm feeling pretty good, and I can have a really good life. I suspect you'll go through about 4 or 5 years of what you're doing now. You'll probably open up your own shop in some manner of some kind and get back to making $500,000 just because it's fairly easy for you. But you'll want to control your own destiny instead of running around in the corporate world, which you really got sick of, and I really don't blame you because they piss on their people.
1: Yeah. Yeah, 100%.
0: I think you're good.
2: What's your burn rate right now? How much are you guys spending in a year?
1: Right around $6,000. That's living really comfortably there.
0: A month.
1: So,
2: $6,000 a month?
1: Feel like,
0: a month.
2: 72 a year?
1: Yeah.
2: Net?
0: Yeah.
2: Yeah, you're making in excess of that working 20 hours a week.
0: James, I want the narrative that you are shiftless, do nothing, retired early and have no work ethic that is being shamed and delivered to you somewhere is actually not accurate of who you are. If you were that, I would tell you.
1: Okay.
0: I would say, get off your butt, you loser. I would tell you, okay? But you're really not. I mean, you're making substantial money because you've honed sharp tools. You have sharp tools in your belt, and you're a craftsman, and you're able to apply those because of your years of experience and your connections, and make an inordinate amount of money for a small amount of hours. And for right now, that's an adventure and a chance to slow down and get your breath. You guys have been running so stinking hard for so long, you just went from 180 to 55. That's all you did. But you're not shiftless or lazy. And I don't think you're going to do this exactly this way for the rest of your life. I don't think you're done. I think this is a sabbatical.
2: Yeah, this adventure could go, yeah, it's getting old. We want to go back to the States 4 years from now, and you can do that. And you'll go pick up a job if you so choose or do your own thing.
0: You may move to Switzerland. I don't know.
2: The numbers are irrelevant. You guys are doing great financially. Yeah. It's not dumb financially, but if you're the parents, you're going, I can't believe they went from 600 to 200 on paper.
0: Jobs. He lost. My son-in-law quit his job.
2: So impulsive.
0: Yeah. Yeah. Yeah.
2: But, you know, they don't have a vote. If you guys are enjoying your life, you're making your bills.
0: You know, it's funny. I've told this story 1,000 times, but I'm going to tell it one more time.
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0: I was worried about you. When are you going to get a real job?
2: Oh, man, that's funny.
0: So, and she's sweet. I mean, she really was. It's so sweet. She was so worried about me.
2: That's passive-aggressive grandma behavior.
0: No. I mean, she just, the point was, it's just not her world. It's not her paradigm.
2: She didn't understand.
0: And she didn't have the viewpoint to go, a million copies, I think we're okay. I actually do have a job, hon, and we're okay. I'm still doing it today, by the way, all these 30 years later.
2: Well, she'd probably think remote work is just unemployment with a different title.
0: Well, it is.

0: 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Normal's broke. 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
2: From ABC News, I'm Dave Packer. A growing GOP divide, with more Republicans now pushing back against President Trump as he gets set to nominate his former personal attorney Todd Blanche as the next attorney general. ABC's Mary Bruce.
3: In addition to facing tough questions about January 6th, Todd Blanche will also have to answer for the Justice Department's handling of the Epstein files. Former Attorney General Pam Bondi on the Hill last week told lawmakers that Blanche was the one in charge of the process and the entire release of the Epstein files.
2: Blanche also lost favor with a number of Senate Republicans after becoming the face of the politically unpopular anti-weaponization fund on Capitol Hill. In the House.
4: The ayes are 226. The nays are 195. The bill is passed, and without objection, the motion to reconsider is laid upon the table.
2: 18 Republicans and nearly all Democrats voted to pass a bill to provide nearly $2 billion in aid to Ukraine and sanction key segments of the Russian economy. The bill now goes to the Senate, where it's not expected to pass without President Trump's endorsement. Authorities saying they arrested a man who tried to get through a TSA checkpoint at a California airport with an explosive device in his carry-on. ABC News Chief Justice Correspondent Pierre Thomas.
5: According to the TSA, if the explosive device had detonated next to a window on a plane flying above 10,000 feet, it could have caused significant damage and a loss of cabin pressure.
2: Authorities say that they also found the man carrying a knife, scissor blades, and zip ties. The National Capital Planning Commission, led by President Trump's handpicked nominees, voted today to approve a list of concerns about the president's proposed 250-foot triumphal arch raised by staff and to ask the administration to address them before final approval. A rebound on the market today with the Dow up 874. The Nasdaq closed down, though, 23 points. 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
6: Here's the official forecast for tonight. Mostly clear, 61. Mostly sunny tomorrow with a high of 85. Tomorrow night, partly cloudy, down to 60.

0: Before Saturday, weekend kicking off with mostly sunny skies and a high of 88. Saturday night, partly cloudy, 64 degrees. Sunday, partly sunny, could see some rain and thunderstorms with a high of 87. Heading into Sunday night, scattered showers and thunderstorms are low 70. Monday, showers, thunderstorms, and 85. I'm Craig Allen on Talk Radio 102.3.
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2: 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I'm now down about 200, 202. 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You look in the mirror. You're getting a little gooey as you get older. No good. 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
9: Studio C.
10: Senor.
9: My shirt's wrinkled. I feel like a hobo. I hate when that happens. Somehow when I put when I put it in the closet, it got bent and it was pressed between shirts, and now I look like a hobo.
10: You hate to start the day feeling like a hobo.
9: You do. It's a dimly lit room deep within the bowels of the Armstrong and Getty Communications compound, and today we're toiling under the title of the show.
10: Only one title today. This is a dictatorship. This is a one-party state. Your title is Time to Close Congress, or Reboot It, or Shut It Down, or just you know, take a big Sharpie and cross out Article 1 in the Constitution. It's completely useless. It's a clown show. It's a joke. It's ineffective. It doesn't do its job.
9: I'm sure you're going to back up that title later in the program.
10: It's like a wrinkled hobo shirt of an institution, Congress. Terrible.
11: Yeah.
9: She hadn't mentioned that.
10: How bad is it?
9: It's pretty bad. You can't see where you're standing. Yeah. So below the desk, but
10: I'm not gonna.
9: The bottom part of my shirt is you'd have to stare at my crotch, but the bottom part of my shirt is very wrinkled. It is amazing though how like I notice sometimes I can put on certain. I don't want to say the word outfit, but certain group of clothes.
10: Why don't you want to say outfit?
9: I don't know.
10: Because of the Jason Isbell song?
9: Because of the Drive-By Truckers song, yes.
10: Oh, yeah, I guess it was Drive-By Truckers,
9: Don't call what you're wearing an outfit. It's not manly. You're fit, as my son says. Like you're fit. Sometimes you can have a fit on, and you're like, man, I really look good today, which, at least for me, helps my entire mood. But then put exact same thing on 2 weeks later, and like, it lost its zip somehow. I don't know what's going on.
10: Wow.
9: So just pointing out, it's all in your mind, really. A lot of it. Not all of it, but some of it is just in your mind.
10: Oh, certainly, yeah.
9: How you're looking, how you're feeling, you know, you got your swagger or not.
10: Well, and we all spend way too much energy appraising ourselves when the rest of the world isn't really paying that much attention.
9: Having your swagger, though, helps with the day. Having your, I don't know, what's the French term? You like throw around French or Latin.
10: Joie de vivre.
9: Yeah, I got zero.
10: Nom de plume.
9: I got zero. I got zero nom de plume today.
10: Yeah, that's too bad. I tell you who had their swagger was the Knickerbockers.
9: Yeah.
10: Game one of the NBA Finals.
9: Man, I'd say.
10: Not that I watched, but it sounded exciting.
9: That Jalen Brunson dude is something. He's he performs better in playoffs and he does regular season more than any other player than NBA history statistically. Like he's bored during the regular season and then he gets into the games that matter and he's a different guy more than anybody ever has been. It's
10: that
9: weird.
10: Is something you see sometimes in sports.
9: Speaking of swagger,
10: he's got to have a lot at stake to focus or to be properly motivated.
9: One more sports note, which I know is annoying to people who don't like sports. Shohei Ohtani, the greatest baseball player in the world, maybe of all time, has the lowest ERA at this point in the season, pretty early in the season, but he's however many innings in, has the lowest ERA since 1913.
10: Good Lord!
9: I know it. As a pitcher! And he's hitting over 300, which will put you in the Hall of Fame on its own.
10: No, he's the greatest.
9: That is ridiculous. That is absolutely ridiculous.
10: Yeah.
9: It's kind of funny, though, when you get into sports stats when you go way, way, way back, because the sport is so different, you barely can call it the same thing. I mean, you know, the equipment and just all kinds of different things. But
10: this is of no significance to anyone or anything, but how much of an outlier is he physically in Japan? Because Japanese men are famously smaller, generally speaking, than Americans. But
9: he's got to be like the equivalent of
10: Europeans.
9: Someone 8 foot tall, doesn't he?
10: Yeah, he's an enormous man. So, yeah, he's got to, they got to fear him like Godzilla over there. I mean, please, have mercy on the subway trains, Shohei. Oh, great Shohei.
9: Right.
10: To traffic in the worst cliched Japanese stereotype.
9: Yeah, exactly. Man, when he comes back to Tokyo, he's probably walking through the streets and they got airplanes flying around and try to stop him.
11: ever makes those noises.
12: Yeah, I've never heard him make that noise, but he might in his private time with his bookie translator guy. They've severtized.
9: Yes, exactly.
12: So this is interesting. I got a question. Speaking of the playoff clutch thing, I've either died emotionally or I've reached a new plateau of Zen. I use two computers and an iPad for the show. I got tabs, I got screens, I got sheets, I got updates. Both of my computers crashed today. I mean, like, crashed. I lost dozens of carefully arranged tabs of articles I wanted to talk about, arranged by subject and, like, in order of most, like, newsworthy to most evergreen and everything. It's a genius system if I just crashed, lost it all. And, yes, I know how to get it back, but it keeps coming back in the wrong way. And I don't care. It's fine. I thought, nah, we'll work our way around it. In the past, I would have been panicked, sickened.
9: Do you have any idea why?
12: I've died emotionally.
13: Yeah.
9: I have a friend who used to say, you know how I handle it? I'm dead inside.
12: I wonder. But we will forge ahead nonetheless.
9: If you don't care anymore. Is that it?
12: I happen to be talking to my wife. And I said, it's not like it was a patient on the table. It's okay.
9: Low T.
12: Well, that too. No T. I have no measurable T. I'm like a female veal calf as a man. It's terrible.
9: I got a comment on an NPR story that I heard on the way to work today that it's going the right direction. Their coverage of it, their version of it, the lefty version of it really bothers me. It's all around. There are quite a few states in the country. They said mostly red states. I think it's interesting that it's not all red states, but I'll have to look into it before we discuss it. All around the topic of states that have decided, yeah, we didn't really know the county or city health commissioner had the power to do all these things in a pandemic. So we're changing the rules here so that the legislature or some bigger body can decide whether or not schools are going to be closed for 2 years or the parks are closed down or you can no longer go to the beach or whatever, as opposed to one person that somehow got elected health commissioner who you don't have any idea who it is or what their deal is.
12: Right. And their qualifications are practically nil for county health commissioner.
9: NPR presented that as a horror with a bunch of quotes from Dr. Fauci, I guess, who's part of the pushback on this across the country.
12: Oh, my God.
9: And I'll talk about that more later. Just, I couldn't. It brought back all the horrors of the whole thing. And the idea that some people like one individual, who the hell knows what their qualifications are in your county, that can say, you're right, parks are closed down, put yellow tape around the playground equipment so the kids can't play. Right. Oh, why? Doesn't matter. I make those decisions. As opposed to the legislature, who would be responsible to the people making that decision.
12: Right. For all of their constant howling about democracy, the left is extremely uncomfortable with democracy. They really want dictatorship.
9: God, Fauci saying something like, we want to strip the power of someone whose sworn duty is to protect your health and put it in the hands of a committee? That's outrageous.
12: Yeah, if they're going to revoke our rights, 100%, Dr. Gain of Function,
9: yeah, I want the
12: Dr. Wuhan.
9: I want the legislature who legislates, in other words, makes laws, to decide the rules as opposed to some person on a whim, one person.
12: Right. It'll never happen in Corruptifornia, but I'd also like to see every statehouse around the nation rule firmly on what constitutes an emergency.
9: No kidding.
12: How one is declared and when one ends, quite specifically, to rein in the future lunatics like Gavin Newsom.
9: And then they ended the story. It's just so funny because NPR constantly runs promos about how the place you go to get the real story with no spin and all the facts. And it's just hilarious. Anyway, they ended the story with hantaviruses cases continuing to show up and the Ebola virus not under control. This could become an issue sooner than many of us realize. Back to you, Jim.
12: Oh, I pray it does. And I pray all those red states and their legislatures take a careful look at the policy and actual scientific fact, not the craze that took place during COVID, but what all of the responsible health organizations had declared years before would be the response to pandemics. And follow those carefully, and then let's draw a contrast. if it happens again, God forbid, between your economy, our schools, our health outcomes, your health outcomes. That seems to be the only way to do it.
9: The time is to strike is now, though, before people forget about it.
12: Yeah.
9: Because the next pandemic could be, in, you know, another century away. But let's start.
12: Man, apparently, and this is good news, I am not emotionally dead because I hear the name Anthony Wuhan Fauci and my blood starts to boil.
9: Joe is
11: I represent science.
9: Here's our headline for the day. Joe's not dead inside. That's our breaking news.
12: I'm not doing well, but not dead yet.
9: I'm Jack Armstrong. He's Joe Getty on this. It is Thursday, June the 4th of the year 2026. We're Armstrong and Getty, and we approve of this program.
12: Okay, let's begin officially then. According to FCC rules or regs, here we go at Mark.
14: On the drive, spins underneath, puts it up, puts it in. Jalen Brunson does it again. It's a six-point lead with 37 seconds left.
9: They were down by 14 late in the third quarter.
12: Never say die, that's what I say.
9: Timothy Chalamet was digging it. He was in the second row. He was in the second row behind, what's his name, the comedian that got all the money from the car wreck?
12: Tracy Morgan.
9: Tracy Morgan was in the front row. Chalamet was in the second row. So, hey, Chalamet, you need a little more money or something.
12: Oof. That's twice as many rows as the first row.
9: Heather Myers has our headlines for us and a bunch of stuff we can get into today. California's not even close to finishing counting their ballots. Not even close, which is pretty crazy. Among other things on the way, stay here.
15: Armstrong and Getty.
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1: Sam Altman, one of the biggest AI guys in the world, says, this whole thing about people losing their jobs is overblown. I think it's going to be just fine, and I would trust his honesty on this topic about as little as anybody I could have possibly imagined, but more on that later.
2: Yeah, no kidding. Who asked you? You know, I just came across a fascinating bit of American history. The farm boy, the Vermont farm boy, who in the early 1800s invented something that made skyscrapers possible.
1: What the?
2: Plucky young American. Great story. We'll share that with you coming up. But first, let's figure out who's reporting what. It's the lead story with Heather Myers. Heather.
3: Joe, Jack, good morning. Let's find out how the networks are covering the news this morning. From NBC News, House votes to rebuke Trump over war with Iran.
1: Nobody, I have to jump in just because nobody is pointing out, because they want the excitement that goes with it, it's a symbolic vote. It holds no weight. It has no power.
2: It doesn't help politically, but no, it does not signal the end of anything.
3: Well, Fox News covered it this way. Trump suffers rare House defeat as bipartisan vote moves to withdraw troops from Iran conflict. And then the Washington Post said it like this. The four Republicans who broke with Trump on Iran and now face his wrath.
1: No, it's interesting that in a Republican-controlled House, you know, that it passed. But to leave out the fact that it's symbolic and does not have the ability to end the war is beyond disingenuous. I mean, you're misleading on purpose.
3: This is a tough story we're covering out of Northern California this morning. KCRA reporting one dead and three injured in shooting after graduation ceremony at Fairfield High School.
1: Yeah, it's getting national attention. Ugh. It's just down the road from us.
3: From Forbes, Trump baselessly accuses Democrats of stealing California primaries.
1: Well, if you allow counting to go on for days and weeks, it certainly helps the argument for people who want to claim there are shenanigans going on.
2: Yeah, California's vote counting system essentially puts lipstick on collar, blonde hair across shoulder of shirt, and weird hotel stays that can't be explained, but then denies there's an affair going on. It sets it all up to look like electoral fraud. So if people say, wow, that looks kind of fraudulent, you can't act like that's unreasonable.
3: Well, this headline from the LA Times backs that up. Does Nithya Raman still have a chance? California's uncounted votes could help Democrats.
1: Yeah, speaking of disingenuous, a lot of the coverage around this, giving people totals of who's ahead and whatever, with 50-some percent of the vote counted, there's no point. So wait until they're got. Every number you hear about results in California could be flipped completely upside down by the time they're done counting.
3: From the Sacramento Bee, Katie Porter's failed bid for governor is a loss for all Californians.
1: What? Who said that?
3: Sacramento Bee, their opinion page this morning.
1: Wow.
2: It used to be a newspaper.
1: That's hilarious.
3: From ABC7, Newport Beach CEO accused of illegally selling U.S. tech to Iranian government.
1: Yeah, that's a big story we got into later. Why was this person so rich, hanging out in California for so long, and selling secrets to the Iranians? What was going on there?
3: Yeah, they nabbed him at his $35 million mansion.
1: Yeah.
2: Woo!
3: From CNN, SpaceX sets the stage for a record $75 billion IPO.
1: We got to talk to somebody smart about all these IPOs that are coming out, the big tech things, what it means, should you be trying to get involved, blah, blah, blah.
3: From People.com, service dog's extreme in-flight accident sickens passengers.
1: What happened?
2: Uh-oh.
3: Oh, the dog got the squirts.
2: Ew. Okay.
1: That's an unfortunate
2: indelicate
1: term.
2: Heather, but at least nobody's left wondering happened. So, clarity. Points for clarity.
3: Well, I just wanted to sum it up so there was no guessing.
1: Yeah, exactly. That settled the issue.
3: From the Associated Press this morning, woman sues Outback Steakhouse for $1.5 million after allegedly slipping on mashed potatoes.
1: Oh, God. All right.
3: From the AP again, the winner pays $9 million in charity auction for a private lunch with Warren Buffett and Stephen Curry.
2: Wow. I would like to lunch with the greatest investor of all time and the greatest jump shooter of all time. Yes.
3: Together, the same table. Yeah,
2: exactly. They must be together. Warren,
3: and finally,
2: why so many three-pointers in the NBA? Stefan, is there growth in the housing industry? Sorry, 15 seconds, go.
3: From the Babylon Bee, California announces they have finished counting the votes. Ronald Reagan has won the 1966 governor's race.
1: Yeah, right. That's an embarrassment. I got a scenario around that to present. Oh, and have you heard the Steph Curry business story?
0: Armstrong and Getty.
1: Every spam call, every scam text, every sketchy email with your name, each one starts the same way. Somebody found you.
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1: 60% of the vote has been counted. If that holds, it means that in November, Los Angelinos are going to have to choose between a woman named Karen and a man who is one. This is insane. We should be very embarrassed. Spencer Pratt should not be a top two finalist for mayor. He should be DJing the worst New Year's Eve party in Reno right now. Now, he's unlikely to win. And in fact, he's already filming a reality show about his run for mayor, so he definitely has his priorities in order.
2: That is so interesting, because, like, I know Bill Maher and Jimmy Kimmel are friends. I've seen Jimmy Kimmel on his show a couple of different times, hanging out and talking and stuff like that. And
3: likewise, the very practical and very realistic Adam Carolla.
2: But Bill Maher, you know, as a lifelong lefty who lives in Los Angeles, saying, look, this is ridiculous. We got street people everywhere. You can't get anything done. Jimmy Kimmel goes with a Spencer Pratt's a Karen for complaining about drug addicts and tents everywhere. Wow, that's really interesting.
3: Are you being a Karen when you pointed out that poor woman who was chased into a furniture store and stabbed to death by a crazed junkie? I mean, was that is that being a Karen to point out the horror of that?
2: Anyway, I got another thing on the California elections, but I wanted to follow up on a couple of things that Heather had for us, headlines. That one about somebody paying a bunch of money to have lunch with Warren Buffett and Steph Curry. That sounds, I would love to have lunch with either one of those guys alone, but I feel like if I was there with them together and you have that whole thing going where you're trying to include everybody, like at a party or something like that, it'd be really difficult to do. I mean, I have specific questions for Warren, I have specific questions for Steph Curry, but neither one of them, I don't know how, Steph Curry's
3: I would like to lunch with Getty Lee and Sam Altman. I mean, come on. Ged, how do you get that bass sound? Sam, will this restructure the economy? Getty, how do you play the keyboards? Sam, what? That's an odd combo.
2: Anyway, Steph Curry's closer to Warren Buffett than the other way around. Steph Curry just signed he's going with a new shoe. His Under Armour shoe thing ended. Biggest sports contract at that time that had ever been signed. His new one with some Chinese shoe I've never even heard of.
3: Oh, boy.
2: They're all kind of Chinese shoes because, I mean, Nike's an American company, but everything's made in China. Anyway, Li Ning, $400 million shoe deal Steph Curry signed, and his career's practically over. $400 million. So, yeah, I think you could talk business with both of those guys.
3: Yeah, yeah, wow. I'm super uncomfortable with that, though. It's a Chinese-owned company. Yeah. That's the difference.
2: I agree.
3: He's under the influence of the communist Chinese.
2: By definition. Yeah. On the election thing, we got this text. People that are complaining about how slow California is in counting the ballots, and lots of different people pointing out how long it takes in different states, cities, or countries around the world. California is the worst of any, like, developed democracy on planet Earth in terms of getting results. And the problem is, we got this text. If they did it super quick, you guys would say, that's too fast. It had to be rigged. No, I wouldn't.
3: Because nobody in history has ever said that.
2: Everybody does it fast, and the likelihood that you believe a fast result just is obviously higher than a slow, drawn-out result. Now, I don't like, I was thinking about my big local measure where I live, and you don't need to know the details, but it's a housing development. So I was thinking, like, how much money is involved here in one small town, and the vote is really close. They're like 500 votes apart, and they're 40% of the way counting 2 days later. You've got, how many millions of dollars would you have involved in a 1,500 home development of hundreds of acres? It would have to be hundreds of millions of dollars, wouldn't it? That's an awful lot of money. Because there's a park, and there's roads, and there's all kinds of stuff that has to happen. That's a lot of money hinging on a very tiny election. Now, I don't have any reason to think that it's going to be rigged in any way. But, oh, my God, there'd be a lot of people that would love to rig it if they could. And you only got to change a couple hundred votes.
3: Right.
2: So, yeah, you got to get those results out fast. You're just asking for people to speculate when it takes you this long to count votes.
3: The problem is it's got to take this long because of the bizarro, practically unprecedented in electoral history system California has. You can mail in a ballot any time before the election. You can mail it in day of. It can get there a week later. It still has to be counted. There's nothing like a deadline. There's no structure to it. It's the most unstructured voting I've ever seen in terms of time. And then the blanketing of the state with mail-in ballots, a state of 40 million people. I mean, that's just the reason nobody else does it like that is because it's so wildly unmanageable,
2: right,
3: both logistically and security of the vote-wise. But I don't know.
2: So it was all driven by the goal, I suppose, to get as many people to vote as possible, make it the easiest vote as possible.
3: Every half-wit, bum, junkie, the moron in every corner of California, let's get a ballot from them. They have no ability to manage their lives, to get to the polls, to figure out when voting day is.
2: What's your address?
3: Gotta collect all those votes.
2: I don't know.
3: Yes.
2: Can you tell me what your previous address was? I don't know.
3: Well, the young woman you were talking about, Jack actually witnessed in line, who didn't know her present nor former address, but was still voting. She's in like the 80th percentile. She got herself to the poll. She knew where to go, or at least knew where a polling place was. That puts she's above average. It's all designed to allow A, collecting votes from morons, and B, fraud.
2: Yeah, a lot of the SAVE Act stuff that Trump's trying to get through, still claiming that the 2020 election was stolen from him, is nonsensical or counterproductive. But anything that makes it faster and leans towards showing your ID is a good idea, and everybody should be on board with that.
3: 100%. Practically everybody is on board with it, as we've discussed many times, including the vast majority of Democrats. A couple other headlines just to touch on. Israel and Lebanon agreed to implementation of a ceasefire. It's so complicated, and Trump oversimplified it the other day.
2: Well, what does that mean? So your headline right there, you talked about this yesterday. Israel's not at war with Lebanon. So calling a ceasefire between Israel and Lebanon and them signing an agreement, that's not the problem.
3: Here's a little tip for you from your old Uncle Joe. Say you're forming up a country, and one of your political parties decides, you know, we're hardcore Islamists, and we don't want to wait around for our country to make decisions about who needs to be killed or fought. We're going to arm our giant political party and kind of do what we want most of the time. Don't do that. You don't want that in your country. So Lebanon's in a situation where they do join with Hezbollah at times if they think Israel's gotten too belligerent or they're in an armed conflict, and Hezbollah says, yeah, we'll help you out if you need it. And they'll say, all right, yeah, throw some rockets at Israel. But a significant amount of the time, the like legitimate government of Lebanon and Lebanese people are thinking, can we get these lunatics out of here or at least get them to disarm? Because then we can have peace with Israel. Israel has no desire for conquest. They just don't want to be attacked anymore. So what's happened now, and as you're kind of indirectly pointing out, it doesn't mean peace has come. Lebanon has just said to Israel, look, we're not fighting each other, right? So do us a favor and be Israel. Be a little restrained when you're attacking Hezbollah, because don't draw us into it, because we don't want any part of it. And Israel said, okay, let's be cool and concentrate on Hezbollah. So that's my nickel version of what's happening right now. But Trump said Israel's got to stop fighting Lebanon. And that's again, oversimplified. But it's a good sign, I think. At least, maybe if fighting resumes, Israel can point out to Trump and others, look, we're not fighting Lebanon. We have an agreement with Lebanon. Lebanon, are we fighting you? No, you're not. And it's just the Islamist Iranian proxies again.
2: Yeah, there's some interesting Wall Street Journal reporting on Trump's attitude about the war, but we can tell you about it right after we tell you about Rough Greens, which is something you need to get for your dog. 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
2: So according to the Wall Street Journal's reporting around the war with Iran, President Trump has told aides privately that he would consider, surprise, it's just consider, ending the ceasefire if Tehran kills American troops, U.S. officials said, insisting that the weeks-long pause in airstrikes remains intact despite a steady stream of violent skirmishes. So he's going to hold on to it, the little tit-for-tat. They call it tit-for-tat when you're sending ballistic missiles at each other. That's some pretty heavy-duty tit-for-tat. But if you kill a bunch of American troops, Trump's going to end the ceasefire and attack. He'd consider it, they said here.
3: Yeah.
2: God, I would hope.
3: Beware, because the headline in the Wall Street Journal's exclusive is Trump tells aides he won't resume all-out war unless U.S. troops are killed. And then you read the entire body of the article and you realize, no, that's not what he said. He said he would seriously consider ending the ceasefire if Iran killed American troops. Not that that was the only trigger or that that was the only scenario. It's a terrible misleading
2: headline. I see the difference you're pointing out, but I would rather he use the words, hell yeah, F yeah, if they kill U.S. troops, we're going back to war, as opposed to a consider. I'd like stronger language.
3: Right. And or how about, yeah, we're going to go back to serious war unless they come to the table in a serious way and agree to a deal.
2: Right.
3: I think Trump has lost his nerve and his willingness to rattle the world economy to push as hard as it's going to take to get Iran to actually agree.
2: Yeah,
3: to
2: what I have not been on board with the taco thing through any of this stuff, tariffs or any of this stuff. He has lost his nerve on this one. He chickened out. And I'm not exactly sure why. The market, I mean, he doesn't care about people's opinions. He does care about the market. But yeah, he clearly has chickened out. We were talking to Nora Rothman yesterday. He is a journalist with the National Review, and he's got a book called Blood and Progress about left-wing violence. Anyway, we did a podcast with him yesterday that you can find where you find podcasts. But anyway,

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2: And Sam Altman says, you're not going to lose your job to AI, and I would certainly believe him. 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Stay here.
3: Armstrong and Getty.
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1: I need to talk later about my new face. Remember I made a conscious effort to have a different face about a year ago?
2: Mm-hmm.
1: Maybe 9 months ago. It's really been working for me. It's quite amazing. Maybe it could help out, somebody who's listening. Because it's extraordinary.
2: You get a jowl lift? Is that what you mean?
1: Also have this headline we'll get to. It's here. The new world screwworm has shown up in the United States. First example in Texas. And look for it near you. Flesh-eating, bacteria-loving, gonna-get-into-your-eyeballs screwworm.
2: Wow, let's not frighten people. So it eats your flesh and kills you.
1: You got about a 50-50 chance.
2: Here's your freedom-loving quote of the day. I decided in the wake of our discussion of Trump's negotiating with Iran, apparently, whoever's in charge, to do some quotes about negotiation. Let's go with this one. Where'd that go? There it is. John F. Kennedy from 1961. We cannot negotiate with people who say what's mine is mine and what's yours is negotiable.
1: That's a good line.
2: Or I actually like this one. It's, laying out the very basics. It's from John Maynard Keynes, who the father of Keynesian economics, who ruined the world. But when the final result is expected to be a compromise, it is often prudent to start from an extreme position.
1: Ah, that's a good one.
2: Peg the negotiations way over there. Oh, my God, you're dragging me off away over there. What kind of monster are you? Okay, I'll come a little bit. Yeah. Mailbag. Drop us a note, mailbag@armstrongandgetty.com. Oh, wow, some folks have already listened to the long-form interview of Noah Rothman on One More Thing. 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Interesting chat. Guy's brilliant. Anyway, drop us a note, mailbag@armstrongandgetty.com. Roy the Marine writes, heard your commentary about people who are bubbled don't know they're bubbled. One musician friend of mine who goes all the way back to school days is brilliant. A grad of a major university astounded me by being unaware of the enslavement, in some cases genocide, of the Uyghurs. Turns out he had a National Geographic magazine on his coffee table with an in-depth article about it. He just hadn't gotten around to it. He was clearly disturbed. He shook his head after reading quite a bit of it and said, I had no idea this was happening. Blah, blah, blah. He was in disbelief when I commented that 80 to 90% of homeless are drug addicts, alcoholics, or both, which is why they can't keep a job or a domicile. He also believes that MS Now, especially Rachel Maddow, are honest journalists. So.
1: Yeah, well, it's as been pointed out by us and many other people, it's a lot harder to be bubbled if you lean to the right because you're confronted with a different version of it every time you flip on the television or go to a movie or your kid's coming home from school or whatever.
2: Or you yourself go to school as a younger person. Yeah. You're subjected. You're exposed to those arguments and have to learn to deal with them and confront why you think they're either right or wrong your whole life. Liberals need not do that, so they're bubbled. Thought this was a great, great summary from Jeff on the true Marxist strategy. It's a strategy of patience and persistence. The Marxist strategy to infiltrate the U.S. was a long-term cultural revolution, not an armed rebellion, by methodically placing ideological sympathizers into education, media, government, and corporate power structures. The American worldview has been shifted dramatically over the past century. Today, many Americans are unaware that what they see as normal progress was, in fact, carefully orchestrated over decades, following a playbook written by Gramsci, refined by Marcuse, and executed by a legion of activists posing as educators, journalists, and public servants. That's exactly right. If there's a lesson to be learned, it's this. Cultural warfare is real and fought not with guns, but with ideas, textbooks, and television screens.
1: You know, it kind of reminds me of the way pro-life conservatives got Roe versus Wade finally overturned. That was a like half century project from the Federalist Society to try to, get judges in places at lower levels, let it play out over a very long period of time to try to reverse that. You have to play a long game with some of these big ideas. And they have on the other side with Marxism in our schools and media for longer than that.
2: Yeah. Yeah. And then finally, Kevin from beautiful Placerville, California, points out that Nate Silver, talking about California's electoral system and how hopeless it is, Nate called it learned helplessness, and he says, I take issue with the characterization because it completely misdiagnoses the issue. This is exactly how they want the system to function. They want a gigantic, untrackable flood of votes that they can then harvest and control. It's not a mistake. It's intentional.
1: Yeah, and then it's got the help of it makes it seem like you're trying to count every vote out there so you can get a lot of people on board who lean that direction.
0: Armstrong and Getty.
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5: From ABC News, I'm Dave Packer. A pest that could have a devastating effect on livestock has reached the U.S.
6: The Texas Health Department is urging doctors around the state to be on the lookout for potential cases of New World screwworm. It's a parasitic fly that primarily infests livestock, but on rare occasions, people. Texas just confirmed its first case in decades, found in a three-week-old calf near the southern border. Health officials stress that no human cases have been reported so far and that the risk to the public remains low. Yuri Benajad, ABC News, New York.
5: President Trump says his administration is using hundreds of millions of dollars to upgrade coal-burning power plants. The money will also be used to expand dozens of coal mines. Trump says the investment will benefit nearly a dozen states.
7: When you look at that, those states, West Virginia, Kentucky, North Carolina, Indiana, Tennessee, Arizona, Arkansas, Oklahoma, North Dakota, Wisconsin, what do they all have in common? Trump won them.
8: Wisconsin, but you're
7: I won every one of them.
5: Police say an 18-year-old is dead following a shootout with police in suburban Columbia, South Carolina. As many as 10 suspects may have been involved, say police. ABC's Aaron Katursky.
9: Richland County Sheriff Leon Scott playing multiple body camera videos for reporters.
10: You heard how many times we were shot at.
9: Authorities say officers responded to reports of shots fired at a house, finding several vehicles and a home riddled with bullets, but no victims. Less than 2 hours later, at 1:51 a.m., another report of shots fired at another home in the same neighborhood. Three officers respond and a canine. Officers scramble for cover.
5: Hezbollah rejecting a ceasefire between Israel and Lebanon. They want Israeli troops occupying southern Lebanon to pull out first. Chinese leader Xi Jinping will travel to North Korea next week in his first visit in 6 years. The announcement a day after the North unveiled a new facility to produce the ingredients for nuclear bombs. You're listening to ABC News.
11: Here's the official forecast for tonight. Mostly clear, 61. Mostly sunny tomorrow with a high of 85. Tomorrow night, partly cloudy, down to 64. Saturday, weekend kicking off with mostly sunny skies and a high of 88. Saturday night, partly cloudy, 64 degrees. Sunday, partly sunny, could see some rain and thunderstorms with a high of 87. Heading into Sunday night, scattered showers and thunderstorms are low 70. Monday, showers, thunderstorms, and 85. 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
18: What's your message to those college students who, many of them are worried that they won't be able to have jobs because of AI?
19: Well, I think there will be a lot of jobs in the future. I think that the impact on jobs has been less than many people in our field expected, and doesn't mean that it'll always stay the way in the future. I think it's very understandable to feel anxiety about this, but it at least hasn't gone so far like people expected. Jobs would be different, the economy would be different, but this is like an incredible new tool, and people are incredibly creative, so they're using it in all sorts of new ways. And I expect that that will really continue, and that we're still all going to be, you know, working more than we wish we were for a long time and being very productive and contributing.
1: There you go. Everything is going to be fine for the foreseeable future, according to Sam Altman of ChatGPT. And why wouldn't you believe him?
2: I feel silly that I was so worried about
1: I know.
2: All this hubbub
1: about having to have a universal income because nobody's going to have a job. What a waste of time, flapping our jaws. Turns out, no need whatsoever. Things are going to be fine. You heard it there.
2: Automated weapon systems wiping out humanity at the behest of their computer overlords. All that is silly.
1: Sam Altman didn't hear all those boos across the country every time AI was mentioned at any graduation and think, I've got a serious PR problem with my investment at all. He just sincerely believes this is going to be good for everyone.
2: Sure. Yeah. Hey, other people might be influenced by the trillions of dollars I've spent already, but not me. I'm Sam Altman. All right. Scam Altman. Believe Elon. We mentioned yesterday that Neil Ferguson had written a piece entitled AI is the Most Dangerous Arms Race in History. It's a rather lengthy, and I haven't read the whole thing, but I was scanning it desperately. Because his premise is that we really need wise, intelligent regulation of AI so it doesn't spin out of control, while simultaneously we're competing with Xi Jinping and the communist Chinese who don't have the slightest interest in, like, regulation to keep it safe. And I admit freely, I did not read the whole thing. I didn't have time, but I kept scanning it, like, every topic sentence of every paragraph. All right, Neil, where do you get to the what that would look like part? And I never found anything like a prescription. And that's, you know, and again, I haven't read the whole thing, so I'm not accusing Neil of being incomplete or anything like that. But I agree something needs to be done. But what? And what about the Chinese? Here's a small clue of the sort of thing that might come down the pike. The Wall Street Journal's writing about how the top AI CEOs, and that's the head guy for Google, whose name is Demis Hassabis, Sam Altman, and Dario Amodei, all came together in calling for Congress to protect against biological threats posed by AI, specifically biological weapons and that sort of thing.
1: Oh, yeah. I remember we read that, I think it was in the New York Times piece, about various scientists that are, this is their biggest concern, is how easy it would be to build some sort of biological weapon through AI. Right. It's like just a regular person.
2: So those three guys are among the heavyweight signatories of a letter urging Congress to require safeguards when companies order synthetic DNA and RNA, which is a key step in developing certain vaccines and biotech breakthroughs. What they're saying, I actually like this sentence that's from the letter. I'll read it to you. AI systems are improving rapidly, and alongside incredible benefits to science and medicine, there is a real possibility that the knowledge barriers, which have historically prevented bad actors from obtaining biological weapons, will meaningfully erode.
1: Yeah, that's a good way to put what I was just trying to say. Yes, any numbnuts can now do it.
2: The how-to is going to be available to virtually everyone, or at least a hell of a lot of people. And so the only thing we can do is carefully screen who gets the building blocks. So you've got to regulate the companies that sell the building blocks. It's like, you know, you can't order 15 pounds of pseudoephedrine because the feds know you're going to be making meth. It maybe that's the best we can do.
1: It sounds
2: but
1: to
2: it's
1: me
2: not super reassuring, is it?
1: First thought, it's the only way we've got to go about this. If there are six key components to making a biological weapon, you got to make sure the Amazons of the world and everybody else, you know, doesn't sell them to people.
2: That will restrict the number of novel biological weapons that will be unleashed, but it won't stop it. It can't.
1: Yeah, and that only helps in the United States.
2: I mean, my example may not have been perfect, but I mean, there are various substances that are just absolutely known. Virtually the only the only use for this is to manufacture drugs or weapons. And everybody knows that. But you can still get it on the black market. If you have enough money, you can get anything.
1: Yeah, I remember how troubling that story was we had just a couple of weeks ago. There weren't that many components, and it wasn't that difficult to make some pretty awful biological weapons. Wow. So imagine that in the hands of a Ted Kaczynski, the Unabomber, when he was running around, if instead of his best he could do at the time, homemade bombs he was mailing around, he could have made some sort of biological weapon like that, or Al-Qaeda or whoever.
2: Right, right. And there have been some, like the famous terrible ricin attack, or was it attacks on Japanese subways that killed many, many people, and anthrax and the rest of it. It's so worrisome. I remember being so troubled as a teenager, I guess it was, when I first became aware that the Anarchist's Cookbook was available in various libraries right. that taught you how to make bombs and weapons and that sort of thing. Turns out there's just not that many people who want to make bombs and weapons, thank God. But as the Boston Marathon bombing showed us, there are enough to be fairly horrifying. But those are not weapons of mass destruction, primarily. I'm with Neil Ferguson. We need a set of rules and referees, but what rules and who's the referee?
1: Weapon of mass destruction, but it doesn't have to kill masses. But you wouldn't have to kill very many people with some sort of biological weapon in a New York City subway or a big building in L.A. or whatever to really cause a panic.
2: Yeah.
1: I mean, like a huge, it'd be the only thing we're talking about in the whole country for days, maybe weeks.
2: Mm-hmm. Yeah.
1: If all of a sudden eight people died in an elevator in a big building in L.A. because of something somebody was able to make online and wondering who it was and where it came from and where did they hit next.
2: Yeah, and there's just so many different sorts of bad actors who would benefit from that sort of thing, whether it's, you know, Islamists or anarchists or even somebody who just wants to short the stock market.
1: Mm. Right.
2: I mean, yeah, maybe I'm bent to evil, but I can think of all sorts of horrible motivations for that sort of thing.
1: Yeah, there's so many angles to this whole AI thing. So you've got the job thing that Sam Altman, as a liar, is claiming isn't going to be a problem, but is clearly going to be a problem. And he got all the other stuff all tied into the whole AI thing. It just... The doomers, I'm a doomer around AI because they all don't have to come bad. Just one of them has to turn out to be a real problem for it to be, well, a real problem.
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1: I was just looking up at the TV. There is some pretty decent rioting in New York last night over game one of the New York Spurs finals game one.
2: Well, I'd like to know more about that.
1: What if they win the series? Well,
2: is that sports fans or is it various activists using the anonymity of crowds to do their evil doing?
1: Looks like a combo. They're all wearing Knicks jerseys.
2: Well, that's a sign. So let me tell you about this real briefly, although as always, we're practically running out of time. The Free Press has, among other things, employed a bunch of different writers as we move toward our 250th birthday as a country. Great writers writing about some of their favorite Americans through American history. And it's just terrific. I came across this one that I thought was great. Both of us, Jack and I, have always wanted to invent something, and I haven't come up with anything worth a damn. I remember my greatest effort was as a kid. I designed a car that ran not on gasoline. This is in the 70s, so it was the era of the great gasoline crisis, the oil embargo, but on compressed air. The car would compress air and then blow it out the back like a jet engine and propel itself down the road. And I thought, I've done it here as a 10-year-old, whatever. Then one of my mom's friends said, well, what energy are you going to use to compress the air? I'm like, oh, damn it. That's right. Damn it. So ended my career as an inventor.
1: Oh, well.
2: Anyway, it was early in the 1800s when Elisha Otis, who was a farm boy in Vermont, he realized he really didn't have much interest in raising crops, but the machinery of agriculture fascinated him. And at age 19, he took his mechanical instincts off to Troy, New York, which was at the time an important node in American manufacturing, the Industrial Revolution and everything. And he set up factories for manufacturers and just brought inventors in and invented stuff himself. And his main breakthrough, and if you have a keen ear, you might have noticed Mr. Otis's last name, was he was looking across the Hudson River at New York and was aware of the fact that the thing holding back building skyscrapers, higher, you know, many-storied buildings, was how dangerous elevators were, because they all worked on ropes and pulleys, and if the rope or pulley broke or whatever, the elevator would plunge to the bottom and kill everybody on it.
1: I'm following you there.
2: Which is a hell of a deal. And I think most of us have at least once in our lives, getting on an elevator, thought about that. Yeah. But anyway, he came up with this ingenious way to make sure it didn't happen. A safety hoist that depended on notched guide rails along the shaft and a flat spring attached to the roof of the car. The spring ends were pulled in by the tension of the hoisting rope. If the rope broke, the ends would shoot outward, catching the rail notches, and the car's descent would be halted. And everybody is like, yeah, Elisha, that sounds great. A nice invention there, but I'm not so sure. So at the New York World's Fair in 1854, he hoisted himself up top of a structure he'd built.
1: Wow.
2: In an open framework so everybody could watch.
1: Yipes.
2: Then he had the hoisting rope dramatically severed by a saber, and the car lurched down and was stopped as the crowd gasped. And almost immediately everybody knew, we can build tall buildings.
1: That is quite a stunt.
2: Oh. And he's, you know, the fact that he was a farm boy, it reminds me of the Wright brothers, bicycle repairman. That's what America is. That's exciting. It's great. Don't tell your college professors that that's not true. Don't let anybody tell you that.
1: I saw Bugs Bunny. If your elevator's screaming to the ground, you just step off right before it hits the ground.
2: Right. Likewise, your airplane.
1: Yeah. Mm-hmm. Just step right out. Everything's fine. It's June. We got a whole bunch of Supreme Court decisions that are supposed to come out soon. Maybe we'll hit you with that. Oh, and a lot of other stuff we got for you, so stick around.
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1: The CEO of a tech company is under arrest in Orange County, California, accused of selling U.S. computer technology to the Iranian government. Jamshid Ghomi, a dual U.S.-Iranian citizen facing federal charges of violating U.S. sanctions. His company, based in Tehran, he allegedly helped Iran acquire networking, security, and encryption equipment for more than a decade.
2: Yeah, I think this story has legs. I think this story is going to blow up to be bigger. Some of our best encryption stuff, a lot of different things that he gave to Iran that we don't want Iran to have. What was he doing here? How did he get here? Who was funding his life and all that sort of stuff? He lived in a $35 million Newport Beach mansion. That's expensive even by fancy pants house standards.
3: Oh, yeah. I mean, I have some pants that are very fancy, and that's an expensive house. He was a black marketeer. He's in, you know, akin to an arms dealer, but not arms.
2: How did he pull this off for so many years without getting caught?
3: But what are you suggesting? You say it's going to blow up and be a bigger story. I'm not sure what you mean.
2: I just think we're going to find out that the Iranian government was more involved in this guy's dealings than, you know, not just this dude. It's going to be a full on, you know, enemy of the United States.
3: Yeah. Well, he was akin to a spy and an industrial thief.
2: Yeah. Conspiracy to violate the International Emergency Economic Powers Act. Okay. If that's what you have to get him on.
3: No.
2: Yeah. Right. Over 10 years, he secretly shipped 250 tons of U.S. networking encryption equipment to Iran, including to entities tied to its nuclear and military sectors. 250 tons of equipment.
3: Yeah.
2: He shipped to Iran.
3: How did he get away
2: somehow
3: with it? Where are the flaws? Well, that's what I want to know.
2: Yeah, exactly. Or was he the only guy involved? It seems like that would be impossible. Money laundering generated $10+ million a year, but reported a $20,000 income to the IRS. You live in a $35 million home, and you claim you're making $20,000 a year. Okay?
3: Hey, I'm a saver.
2: He is claiming low...
3: I invested well.
2: I'm frugal. He claimed low-income tax credits for 7 years while living in a $35 million home and shipping gazillions of tons of secret equipment to Iran.
3: We were talking about a similar jackass earlier in the week, but I truly don't get you. So you're running a many, many, many millions of dollars illicit arms deal, essentially, arms trading deal or computer trading deal, and you cheat on your taxes.
2: Right. That's a good point. Yeah, I think the government of Iran would have said, hey, how about you go ahead and pay your taxes, pay your fair share your case, would you? So you don't get caught. His home was funded by illegal sales. He bought the lot for about $4.5 million back in 2010, spent $10 million building the home, $7 million in foreign wire transfers back and forth to Iran. How did we not catch on to this guy?
3: And I go to the bank to get $7,000 in cash to buy a used pickup truck, and they grill me like I'm Al Capone.
2: Exactly. Exactly. I think there'll be more shoes to drop on this story. It was hot in Congress yesterday. We got some of the back and forth in the various hearings. Stay tuned.
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1: Rubio faced heated pressure from House Democrats in a hearing that at times veered off topic.
2: You couldn't admit that the shoes the president bought you were too big.
3: We're talking about shoes. Are you guys kidding me? I mean, is this the Foreign Affairs Committee or is this like a circus? What is this?
4: I don't know anything about the hearing yesterday. I read a little bit about it in some of the quotes, but yeah. Finally, somebody has said that. We're having a hearing about a really important topic. How about we talk about that as opposed to use it as an opportunity to talk on whatever hot talk radio or cable news item has come up over the last couple of weeks?
5: TikTok. Yeah, TikTok, exactly.
4: Yeah.
5: The working title of the show this morning was Close Up Congress, or just take a big Sharpie and cross out Article 1 of the Constitution because it no longer works anymore. Yesterday was a landmark day in Congress embarrassing itself.
4: Well, and so if you didn't see that thing for a couple weeks ago, and I never nailed down, was it real or not? But anyway, Trump gave out a bunch of shoes to people for whatever reason. Oh, these are the best dress shoes, and gave people shoes. And the claim on the internet, anyway, was that he gave a pair that was way too big, but for Marco Rubio, but Marco Rubio wore them anyway rather than tell his boss that the shoes don't fit. I have no idea if that was AI or real. Either way, it doesn't make any difference to me. I mean, that's an interesting story on its own, kind of, but not as big a deal as war with Iran. And Marco saying, this is the Foreign Relations Committee. I mean, this is supposed to be among the most hardest to get on committees and most serious committees we have in all of the federal government.
5: Right. Right.
4: This is not the sort of committee where you bring up stuff that's a hot reel on YouTube. And
5: 6 weeks ago?
4: Yeah, exactly.
5: Oh, my God. It's inexcusable. That's Representative Kamlager Dove continuing to grill Marco here.
6: The onus is on you to prove that there is no corruption happening.
7: Well,
6: that is your responsibility as the Secretary of State. And you know what? Normally we would have access to that data. That's the transparency.
7: You just don't know where
6: to look. But you're not showing us any receipts. Well, then show us. Show the receipts. Have the documentation. You don't have this time yet.
7: What kind of thing is this? What is this? You get asked questions for 5 minutes and you don't get time to answer. It's not a hearing.
8: I think you said clown show.
7: Like a dunk tank? What is this?
5: What is this, a dunk tank?
4: It helps that he was a U.S. senator, so he knows how all that sort of stuff works. Because if you came in from some other area of life, you wouldn't know. I don't know the rules of reclaiming time and all that sort of stuff, but he does.
5: Back to our TikTok Instagram government. This is Senator Thom Tillis of North Carolina chatting with Scott Bessent.
9: Did you actually tell Pulte you were going to punch him in the face?
10: No, sir. I actually said I was going to kick his ass.
9: Good. Okay. Good. I share the emotion. Thank you.
10: And as I said, that was last summer, summer 25, and many teams have fights in the locker room and then go out and win for the team on the field.
4: That's a good line.
5: Yeah, that's an excellent line, Scott. Bessent continues. This happened to be a Senate hearing talking to lisping communist Senator Ron Wyden of Oregon. Oregon, is that right? Yeah. This is something else.
10: Senator Wyden has mendaciously slandered the Treasury building in an attempt to cover up his son having an investment meeting with Jeffrey Epstein to ask for funding. Thank you.
11: Mr. Chairman?
12: Yes.
11: Let's be clear here. Nobody is interested in the ramblings of a capo in the most corrupt regime in American history. We want to get some facts about this deal. That's what we're here for. Thank you.
12: Well, thank you. And I will ask my questions first today.
10: And we would like to hear what Adam Wyden and Jeffrey Epstein talked about. Your son's largest investment position was Rick's Cabaret. So did your son and Jeffrey Epstein talk about pole dancing as he begged him for money using your limited credibility?
12: Should I just proceed? I'm going to proceed with my questions.
5: Meanwhile, same day, same government. Go with Bill Malugin's report in 65 here.
13: DHS Secretary Mark Wayne Mullen under oath before the House Homeland Security Committee today, where things quickly went off the rails.
14: Are you calling me a racist?
15: A racist?
14: I'm asking a question.
15: Reclaiming my time, asking to shut up.
14: That's a pretty...
15: Shut up. Up. It's my time.
8: I'm not going to let anybody call me a racist, Chairman.
13: Secretary Mullen getting into several heated exchanges with committee Democrats.
8: That is not true. Don't accuse me of something that's not true.
14: Without food.
8: You can say all you want, but don't accuse me of something that's not accurate. Let me sit there and tell
5: you. You may have recognized that's plenty of that, Michael. The first lunatic there was soon to be former Congressman Al Green, who is finally mercifully leaving the Capitol. But good. Shut up. He's saying to the Secretary of Homeland Security.
4: Is Bessent the highly ranking gay person in Trump's cabinet?
5: Yes. Correct.
4: So I was trying to find, I came across something the other day I thought was really good of how it's Pride Month and there are no biopics or specials or awards being given, or they aren't, he isn't not being welcomed on The View or all the leading parades anywhere.
5: Yeah.
4: As the first gay, openly gay Secretary of the Treasury, which is a pretty big position, and nothing. You don't
5: highest ranking openly gay fella in American political history.
4: In our nation's history. And nothing.
5: No, that's because it's a hardcore leftist Pride Month, not gay. And actually, on that topic, there's some really interesting poll numbers about the eroding support for gay rights, marriage, et cetera, in general. Because, and I'm going to skip to my analysis, and it's pretty clear that it's because the T, Q, B, C, R, 3, you know, all the attempt to tie every sexual weirdness to gay people. People are like, no, if you ask me to endorse or reject the whole thing, I'm rejecting the whole thing, which is uncool.
4: I mean, right. But
5: your average gay person doesn't deserve that.
4: Right. But, you know, it's a pretty sloppy, easy way to go about it. Just that whole thing. Whatever.
5: Right, right, yeah. Meanwhile, so who's this Representative Miller? I'm not sure I know. He got into it, again, same day, same government, on the House floor with Rashida Tlaib, 71.
16: But let us be clear. Hezbollah is a terrorist organization. The gentleman lady from Michigan, and its members are butchers that you like to, you know, hang out with to a certain extent. No nation can be fully sovereign when an armed group operates outside the authority of its elected. Oh, I'm sorry. Are we getting a little emotional?
17: Gentlemen will suspend.
16: Oh, gentlemen will suspend.
5: She's yelling at him off mic.
4: Do we know what she's yelling?
16: I certainly believe you advocate for them, yes. You advocate for terrorists on a daily basis.
17: The House will be in order.
16: You advocate for a terrorist regime every single day from the Jenny Lady from Michigan.
17: The House will be in order. The House will be in order.
16: You do associate yourself with them.
17: Colleagues, this is a serious topic. We will debate it respectfully and deliberately. Is the gentlewoman from Michigan making a motion to take down?
18: Yes, Mr. Speaker, I am. That is a direct attack on my character. I please
17: gentleman
18: request
17: from Ohio
18: to,
17: will
18: to strike
17: be seated.
18: The words down.
17: Gentleman from Ohio will
18: it
17: be
18: was.
17: Seated.
5: It's an accurate assessment, though. Be careful, Congressman Miller. She will. I probably shouldn't say that.
4: You probably shouldn't. You probably
5: she believes
4: shouldn't.
5: In political violence. She backs many groups that believe in political violence. So I'd watch your back, sir. Mm. That's all one day of madness, insanity, name-calling,
4: beat
5: shouting.
4: Hit him with a cane! Hit him with a cane!
5: No canings. I remember this discussion, Jack, in which you manfully admitted that you were wrong back in the day. Saying
4: I'm wrong like once a day at least.
5: But this was one of your more manful admissions of wrongness. When back in the day, you used to say, why do they tap dance around calling each other a liar?
4: Yeah.
5: With all this, my gentle colleague from the great state of Iowa, where the corn is as high as an elephant's eye, has misstated a fact. No, just get to it. Say he's lying. But it's funny. Once you open up name calling.
4: Yeah. It's a good lesson for life, maybe marriages or businesses or whatever. Once you get away from, I'm not sure your facts meet up with the current data, or your statement meets up with our current data, as opposed to you liar. Once you start into you liar, it's just that. It's two people saying you liar. No, you're a liar. And that's where you are.
5: Right. Yeah, it's funny. There are a number of examples of that sort of thing in society. It's like if you demanded a coat and tie at the Waffle House, I think you'd have fewer fist fights. It's the idea of decorum. Are we going to have decorum or are we not?
4: You'd have fewer customers also.
5: I'd hate to get egg yolk on my tie, too. More of this sort of fabulous analysis after a word from our friends at Incogni.
4: What a great
5: idea.
4: Did
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4: I just saw a trivia fact. The last time the New York Knicks were leading in the NBA Finals, June 1994, same day as the high-speed Bronco chase or the low-speed Bronco chase with OJ.
5: Oh.
4: And it's funny, I remember I was at my girlfriend's house watching the Knicks game or watching the NBA Finals at the time, and then it broke in with the OJ Bronco chase. But that's the last time the Knicks, that's how long it's been.

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1: Finally, McDonald's is trying to attract more customers by making hand-breaded chicken. Although, I don't know if I love their new slogan, our hands are all over your breast.
2: Hand-breaded chicken at McDonald's. I'll try it, and it's either good or it's not. I'll tell you what's not good, flesh-eating bacteria. Having maggots all over you, that's not good. We talked yesterday about this New World screwworm, which we had eradicated in the United States back in the 60s, but it was south of the border, and now it's crossed the border. They got the first infection in Texas. They found a calf that had it and can get into animals and cause real problems. And the beef industry is absolutely huge in Texas, many billions of dollars at stake, but it also can get onto people. The thing that's interesting about this New World screwworm is that it feeds on living flesh of warm-blooded animals, not dead things. Like maggots, typically, you know, that's a dead animal thing. This is it's looking for live animals. So open wounds are a real risk if you're anywhere where they've got the New World screwworm, or the NWS, as they call it. Would you like some details on what it's going to be like if you get it, just so you know?
3: No.
2: Because you might get it.
3: No, I won't.
2: You don't think you're going to get this?
3: No, I don't.
2: One of the one of the things you ought to watch out for is malaise. So if any time I feel just kind of tired, I'm going to think, oh, but I got that dang.
3: You know what?
2: But I'm full of screwworms.
3: I stand corrected. I've got it.
4: Yep. I've had it for years.
2: Yeah, exactly. I've been walking around with it my whole life.
3: Flu-like symptoms. Is that next?
2: Yeah, some of the symptoms are way too gross, obviously, for the air.
3: Yeah, I don't want it.
2: But it enters through any sort of opening you have whatsoever.
3: So the next time my ear itches, I should assume that one of those is burrowing its way into my brain.
2: It's funny here. It listed your orify that it could come through, and it left one out. I wonder if that was just trying to be polite. Because there's one on the list that we all have. I mean, they're like opinions, really. And
3: I'm familiar.
2: And it doesn't list that one.
3: Wow. I'm tempted to go down this road, but I'm trying so hard to hold on to some decorum, unlike Congress.
2: It's only the female worms that lay eggs in your open wounds, navel, or body openings. That's not surprising.
3: Screw worm bitches.
2: Exactly.
3: Well, I've lost decorum.
2: Anyway.
3: I'm sorry, folks.
2: It was a major problem way back in the 50s. And we spent a lot of money and time and effort to eradicate it from the United States. But it is back. And hopefully won't take off. The Texas cattle industry alone is worth $15 billion, not to mention all the other states that are, big in cattle. And if you have pets, it can become a real problem, too, because pets often have some sort of open wound.
3: Right. Sure. I'm not anti-immigration per se. We've talked about this many times throughout the years. But it does strike me that if you're talking about invasive species or pests like this or diseases.
2: Whooping cough?
3: Or what?
2: Whooping cough?
3: Or diseases that we don't have immunity for or whatever. There are absolutely risks to any population anywhere. From unfettered interchange around the world.
2: Yeah, we did.
3: There are reasons civilizations have borders.
2: People weren't getting whooping cough till we opened up our borders. Nobody even thought about whooping cough. Why does that get? How come every time you hear a story about the whooping cough epidemic popping up here and there, it isn't attached to the open borders story? It ought to be.
3: Right.
2: Or tuberculosis or any of the other stuff that's come back.
3: No, our lying media is uncomfortable with that. We don't want to give any fodder to nativists and racists by telling them the truth, helping them make a measured decision.
2: They do want to tie it into right-wing nut jobs who won't get their vaccines, which is a thing. But that's not why I got whooping cough. I got the shot as a little kid like we all did, and it wore off, but nobody cared before.
3: Right.
2: That it wore off because it didn't exist in the country.
3: Mm-hmm. Yeah. Yeah. So that snake handling over a tanned steroid nut is definitely a factor in the story, but not in your story per se.
2: Right. Exactly.
3: speaking of science, that famous, famous study that convinced everybody that if you don't indulge your child's transgender notions, they will commit suicide. The true story of that study, it's unbelievable.
2: Well, that should be known.
3: Yeah.
2: That's awful.
3: Next hour.
2: Yeah, if you missed the segment, you get the podcast, Armstrong and Getty On Demand.
5: Armstrong and Getty.
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7: From ABC News, I'm Dave Packer. President Trump now accusing four GOP congressmen of grandstanding, calling their actions unpatriotic after they helped pass a war powers resolution.
8: Requiring the president to withdraw U.S. forces in Iran unless Congress approves military action. Well, the measure is an uphill battle. It's a sign of the growing fractures within the president's own party over his handling of the war.
7: ABC's Rachel Scott, former Trump national security advisor and U.S. ambassador to the U.N. John Bolton, is expected to plead guilty in his classified records case. Bolton has been an outspoken critic of the president's.
9: Sources tell us Bolton will plead guilty to one count of illegal retention of national security information and will acknowledge he stored sensitive information in his personal diaries. He's agreed to pay a fine of $2.25 million and could face up to 5 years in prison. Bolton has been an unsparing critic of the president.
10: I don't think he's fit for office.
9: President Trump himself was charged with mishandling classified information when he left office. That case later dismissed.
7: ABC News Chief Justice Correspondent Pierre Thomas. Police in Northern California are asking for information after a shooting in the parking lot of a high school graduation ceremony.
11: An 18-year-old victim of the shooting is dead, and three more victims who are 11, 20, and 25 years old are injured after the shooting in the parking lot of Fairfield High School on Wednesday evening. A graduation ceremony had concluded for Sam Yeto Continuation High School. About 1,000 people attended the event. Fairfield police say there are hundreds of potential witnesses. At this time, police say there is no ongoing threat to the public and they are following up on leads. Alex Stone, ABC News.
7: The New World screwworm is an invasive fly that preys on livestock and can have major impacts on the beef industry. Secretary of Agriculture Brooke Rawlinson says the government's surging resources to South Texas, where it was spotted on a calf, but she told President Trump that more money is needed. 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
7: A Texas teenager charged with murder is claiming self-defense in a stabbing at a track meet. The defendant, Carmelo Anthony, charged as an adult. ABC's Morgan Norwood has more.
14: Anthony's defense arguing he acted in self-defense, reacting in a split second of fear, chaos, saying after he defended himself with the knife, he ran. He didn't stab again. He dropped the knife. the case fueling debate and racial tension. Metcalf's father has insisted it's not about race. Both families have faced threats.
7: The Supreme Court Thursday handed down a decision reinforcing the FCC's penalty power.
5: Verizon and AT&T were hit with fines totaling more than $100 million by the FCC. The companies paid, but alleged the penalties amounted to a coercion to pay and violated their constitutional right to a jury trial. But the Supreme Court upheld the FCC's authority to impose the penalties. Chief Justice Roberts wrote for the 8-justice majority that the penalties do not resolve the legal obligations. The companies could have challenged them in court before paying. Brian Clark, ABC News.
7: The Illinois State Treasurer presented Pope Leo with a check for $8.65, a refund from an old PayPal account that the pontiff left behind. According to a friend of Leo's, the Pope called his bank to update his account details. He identified himself as Robert Prevost, but when he explained that he was now Pope Leo, and he couldn't come to the branch to pick it up, she hung up. Dave Packer, ABC News.
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15: Here's the official forecast for tonight. Mostly clear, 61. Mostly sunny tomorrow with a high of 85. Tomorrow night, partly cloudy, down to 64. Saturday, weekend kicking off with mostly sunny skies and a high of 88. Saturday night, partly cloudy, 64 degrees. Sunday, partly sunny, could see some rain and thunderstorms with a high of 87. Heading into Sunday night, scattered showers and thunderstorms are low 70. Monday, showers, thunderstorms, and 85. 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
4: Nick Lee. A fan just ran on the floor. Wants to take a selfie. Security quickly takes him away. Crowd gives him the appropriate boo. You saw the security guard in pursuit. Mitchell Robinson like, what's this dude doing? Scott Forster, you're going to come over and explain it to us.
5: So I thought, wow, somebody could actually get clear to the middle of the court to a player before a security guard stops him. How do you have access like that?
6: It's a, what are you going to do? Build a fence? Walls?
5: Well, you'd have to be, either have to have a really, really expensive ticket or be a media person or something, I guess.
6: Yeah.
5: Although I have I have a friend, she went to like a Final Four NCAA game because the school she went to, UConn, made it to the Final Four that year and she wanted to go. So she made she got a lanyard and made with the little plastic thing, a thing that said press with her picture on it. And she just walked in and sat like right there under the basket with a camera.
6: Wow. Really?
5: Yeah, it wasn't even that many years ago. Yeah.
6: Man, I've been grilled at smaller events than that. That's crazy.
5: I know, isn't it?
6: So I would
5: it's
6: like
5: all
6: to
5: about the
6: this...
5: lanyard and the laminated picture. If you have a laminated picture of yourself, you can go pretty much anywhere.
6: Nobody could do that on their own. Right. I'm going to begin the following discussion with the quote, one of my favorites from James Lindsay. take two. If you screw up the first word, I mean, by God, that is just a bad sign.
5: You start into a long story. Before we leave the dinner table, I've got a
6: this
5: story.
6: This is very
5: for you.
6: Important. Yeah.
5: This is one of the most important things that ever happened in my life. Blitzka! Ah, crap! Damn it!
6: All right, here we go. Take two. Marxists just lie. They lie so overtly and blatantly that people begin to question their own perceptions. It works because no one expects another person to lie so overtly. They don't believe in shared truth. They use words as weapons. Until you learn to keep this in mind during every interaction, you will continue to get played. They rely on you implicitly assuming that they have good intentions and are aiming at shared truth. And so dialogue can be productive. That's a deception. For Marxists, dialogue is not a way of attaining truth. It is a forum for manipulation. Having said that, we have all, those of us concerned with the whole transgender craze amongst adolescents and the terrible medical experiments that were done to these poor, confused kids, many of them autistic or abused or whatever, we've all been acutely aware of the famous, famous study that was authored by researchers from the Trevor Project that said if your kid is not affirmed in their gender change, they will kill themselves. And that horrible threat was repeated so many times to so many poor, confused parents who thought, well, would you rather have a dead son or a live daughter? They were asked over and over.
5: Yeah, and that's tough, especially in the early going of this story when not as much was known. If you were told, look, there's been a study done, experts have proven, they would say, that your child is at high risk to commit suicide unless you go through with this. That's a tough position to put a parent in.
6: Well, researchers have gotten hold of the study and the raw data attached to it and have finally been able to take this quote-unquote study apart. And what it was studying was rates of self-reported suicide attempts, we're talking 13 to 17-year-olds, from before and after so-called anti-transgender laws were passed in respondent states. And pre-legislation, it was 0.54 per whatever, 100,000. A researcher set specific time periods following the implementation of laws in treatment states to track the estimated increase in reported suicide attempts that could be linked to said laws. I'm going to skip some of the technical stuff, but they noted the Trevor Project researchers, and there ought to be quotes around that, they're activists, noted an approximately 72% rise in attempted suicide attempts, average suicide attempts, from 0.54 to 0.93. This, in turn, appears to have driven the group's public messaging regarding a large statistical increase in suicides among transgender and non-binary youth if there was an, unless there was an affirmation-only approach. Blah, blah, blah. Quote, enacting state-level anti-transgender laws increased incidents of past year suicide attempts among TGNB young people by 7 to 72%. Our findings highlight the need to consider the mental health impact of recent anti-transgender laws and to advance protective policies, meaning affirming only. And they use this like a cudgel now for years. If you get into the actual data, virtually the entire increase in suicides was in Idaho, using an extremely small sample size that statistically, if you go from 2 to 3, that's a 50% rise. It's a shocking rise. And what's even crazier about leaning on Idaho and those numbers was that there were only two laws in Idaho even remotely related to transgender status, including HB 500, which banned males from participating in female sports, and HB 509, a law concerning how sex is recorded on birth certificates. Neither of these laws banned or even addressed procedures or treatments for gender dysphoric youth. So you've got a tiny sample size of one state. Correlation, not causation. And it was such a small number, it might have just been the phenomenon, which is just established psychological science at this point. Teen suicides tend to run in clusters.
5: Mm-hmm.
6: And so there's absolutely correlation, but no causation here. And then they compared apples to oranges, or it was just, it's absolutely scientifically completely invalid. It's, to get back to the James Lindsay quote, it's lies dressed up as science. It's unsupportable scientifically. But that launched a, God, maybe not 1,000, but damn close to it, 1,000 sets of terrified parents who didn't dare say, wait a minute, my kid's alienated and confused and autistic and all, but
5: oh, you
6: need
5: don't
6: to
5: think
6: get
5: it's
6: to the
5: a,
6: bottom of
5: you
6: the
5: don't
6: root.
5: Think it's 1,000? I'll bet it's well more than that.
6: It could be 50,000. I don't know. I really don't know. But the Trevor Project's claim has been cited hundreds of times in defense of looser restrictions on so-called gender-affirming treatments for youth patients in legislatures, in the press, all over the place.
5: If you can come up with a stat to back your argument, nobody checks where that came from or the validity of it. And you can get a lot done. And certainly in the years that we've been doing this radio show, we've seen that over and over again, whether it's the 9-year-old kid and the straws with the turtle, where states ban straws because of that. I mean, all you need is a stat. It doesn't, you might as well just make it up out of thin air. I mean, it's barely more ridiculous than a 9-year-old term paper or a, you know, an instance of a couple of people in Idaho.
6: Right.
5: Why and even go through the trouble of having it be that real?
6: And if, as James Lindsay and Helen Pluckrose and Peter Boghossian so hilariously illustrated with their fake studies for your grievance studies papers, if you dress it up to look like a legitimate scientific study or paper, something like that, then nobody questions it. And what's really shocking about this fake study is that it made it to the Supreme Court. The plaintiffs last year in that United States versus Scarametti, which ultimately upheld Tennessee's law banning puberty blockers and hormone therapy for minors, the plaintiffs cited the Trevor Project's peer-reviewed study and its 72% statistic right there at the Supreme Court. A scientific joke of a study.
5: That's frustrating.
6: It is. It lets you know, which is why I started with the quote I did, lets you know what you're up against. These people are cultists in their utter lack of desire to examine their own, you know, precepts and claims. Anyway, enough said.
5: Got some kind of breaking news. The likely new Attorney General, Todd Blanche, as named by President Trump, has announced a massive crackdown on fraud. All kinds of indictments, defendants, many, many millions of dollars. This is something that's long overdue at every level of government across the country. We can touch on that story and a whole bunch of other stuff. Stay here.
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15: 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I am not here to judge you. 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I'm living proof.
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1: This bizarre incident unfolding just after 9 p.m. on Saturday with a suspect showing up at a TSA checkpoint at the Sacramento airport. Authorities say Kamani Jones was wearing a scarf covering his face and latex gloves. When they checked Jones's carry-on bag, they say they allegedly discovered this explosive device, a lighter, as well as a knife, scissors, more blades, and zip ties. According to the TSA, if the explosive device had detonated next to a window, it could have caused significant damage and a loss of cabin pressure. If convicted, Jones faces a maximum of 5 years in prison. FBI says Jones has a history of paranoia.
2: Okay, so that's a complete nut job. I mean, you show up with a scarf around your face and rubber gloves on to go through TSA, so you're not exactly with it.
3: With all your tools of hijack or damage, yeah.
2: With your Mayhem 101 kit in your bag.
3: Labeled, still in the package.
2: But as Noah Rothman told us yesterday, author of Blood and Progress, when they recorded a podcast about left-wing violence. I don't know what this guy's violence was. I think it was probably just crazy person violence. But crazy people have changed history. So, yeah. Doesn't matter whether you're crazy or not if you take out a president or, you know, whatever that changes history. All these big wigs in the Justice Department in the Trump administration having a press conference right now. Big crackdown on fraud. We're going to talk about that next segment a little bit, some of the things they said. And I got a great piece from the California Post about nonprofits. It's time Love to it. Completely unmask the whole nonprofit charade.
3: And non-governmental organizations, NGOs.
2: Different topic, though. I am making an effort to open my mind about modern art. I've been on this for a week or so now. I don't remember what got me started on it exactly. So I have, are you familiar with the Frame? There might be other companies that make it, but Samsung makes one called the Frame. I saw it at Best Buy the first time and I thought, what a great idea. It's a tiny, very, very thin television, but you can mount it on your wall. It looks like a picture. And then there's a subscription thing you sign up for and you pick out different art and it looks like you got framed art on your wall and then you can change it up is what I like so much as opposed to being invested in one thing on that wall. I can keep changing it into different stuff. That's what I like. And I've always gone with like real art in my opinion. But I was me and Hitler, the only thing we have in common is we both hate modern art. Think it's a charade. But I've been watching. Oh, I know what it was. I just got randomly fed a video on YouTube because it figured out my algorithm or whatever. Steve Martin, the comedian, is one of the great collectors of art in the world. He's got, I think, like $100 million with art.
3: Wow.
2: Oh, it's a tremendous collection. They display it at various art museums around the world where they'll have the Steve Martin collection being on display at any given time. He's super into it. But anyway, it was a YouTube video of him explaining modern art with somebody, an art teacher, and discussing what this and that and everything. You know, I ought to try to learn more about this. So I'm attempting to, but what I can't tell is how you tell the difference between something that's just crap and something that is meaningful. I'm not there yet. Not even close.
3: Yeah, I do like a lot of abstract art and maybe modern art. The problem is I find the permission structure a bit too wide,
2: right,
3: too broad for modern art. Right. Bananas taped to walls, etc.
2: Exactly. The famous Duchamp, is that the guy with the toilet way back 100 years ago? Kind of kicked off this whole craze with that sort of stuff. Yeah. Yeah, abstract art, modern art. I don't know. I don't know how you tell the difference. I don't know how you get your brain to work in such a way that you are just amazed by what you see versus the common expression that everybody says. I think there are books with this title. My kid could do that because it often looks like you're. What's the difference? In fact, there was one study where they took a bunch of people's like kindergarten kids' art and then actual artists' art and gave it to art professionals. and how often they could tell the difference. And they usually can tell the difference, but not always. And I feel like it should be closer to always.
3: All right, everybody has to come up with a modern art idea. Here's mine, real quick. It's a vacuum cleaner with a pile of dirt on top of the vacuum cleaner. And it's entitled, Now What?
2: That's a good one.
3: It makes you think about time and space and vacuum cleaners. I haven't finished the description.
2: Henry had a big cardboard box with nothing in it that he was going to be his art. He tried to sell it on eBay. He didn't get any takers. But
3: Philistines.
2: And it was just the idea of, you know, wondering what's in the box. Could be anything and all the different things that could be in the box and that sort of thing.
3: I like it.
2: Yeah.
3: I like it. Michael, you got one for us?
4: Yeah, I do. A young child staring straight at the television. The title is A Boy's Obsession. It's just a kid just staring away.
3: Wow. Makes you stop and think.
2: I only have one title, and then you can apply it to whatever you want it to be. I've always had the same title.
3: Yeah.
2: Man's Inhumanity to Man. I've always liked that title just for anything. A bunch of bicycle, a bunch of unassembled bicycle parts in a pile. Sure. Man's Perfect. Inhumanity to Man.
3: Perfect. Yeah, banana taped to a mango taped to the wall. Man's Inhumanity to Man. Of course. The one piece of modern art that I'll never forget, I was at the San Francisco MoMA, the Museum of Modern Art. The giant porcelain Michael Jackson with a chimp sculpture.
2: Yeah.
3: It was enormous. It was right in the middle of the room.
2: Yeah. That's on display in Los Angeles at whichever museum that is.
5: They don't want to give me credit for anything.
3: I just did, you freak.
2: But, like, I was listening to somebody explain how Jackson Pollock, the famous splatter painter, you know, those were very deliberate. That wasn't just haphazard. It was all kinds of deliberate. And I've watched videos of him doing it, and it sure looks haphazard. Doesn't look like he's putting a lot of thought into it as he runs around splattering paint.
3: That's how good he was. He made it look effortless.
2: Apparently.
3: If you had any culture, you'd appreciate it.
2: Trying to do something about fraud. Good luck, but at least they're trying. Stay tuned.
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1: I am not a fraudster. I got yelled at by a bill collector the other day who was wrong. He was just wrong. When do they call you back and apologize and say, sorry for using that tone of voice where I acted like you were some sort of scumbag when it turns out we were wrong?
2: Mm.
1: I realize they deal with scumbags all the time, so they probably get a certain attitude. But sometimes you're wrong. Sometimes you call people and that bill is paid. And then I, you know, got them back and say, here's the information. Here's the date it was paid. Here's the receipt.
2: Right.
1: There's no sorry for yelling at you like that. Anyway.
2: Yeah.
1: The medical stuff, that's the tough one, is all the medical bills floating around, and you don't, and sometimes, at least as I've been told, if you don't pay it right away, because they try to get you to pay it before the insurance pays it, and sometimes if you don't pay it right away, then the insurance pays it. That whole game is complicated. Ugh. Then you pay the big chunk, but then there's another $80 with some other entity somewhere that exists.
2: Right, and you're thinking, I paid this already.
1: Or yeah. You'd never heard of the company before, so you get a text saying, you owe $82 for the... Okay, is this real, or is this one of the 8 million fraudulent, using Cogni, bill collector fraud schemes or whatever? It's... Anyway, in the modern world, it's tough to tell. Big press conference they just had right now with the new acting attorney general who might end up being the attorney general. Trump announced him. Todd Blanche is his pick to be attorney general on. They're going to crack down on fraud and make this a really big thing. So they went out there and he was there and Kash Patel was there and he announced the 10 most wanted fraudsters in America, which I'm going to hit you with a couple of those here in just a second or whatever. But Dr. Oz was there and had one particular example of fraud.
3: I was visiting a facility called La Belle Home Health. It's run by a woman, Najumi Tatsing. You may not see her here today because she's in jail. And she went to jail because she was accused and convicted of taking billing practices to a level we had not seen before. She was billing for people who are deceased. Billing for dead people is a bad look in court. And it showed at her conviction when she was accused and appropriately taken out for doing things that we find reprehensible. Now, if she was the only one, we wouldn't be here in force. Unfortunately, this area around Columbus is responsible in Franklin County for 1/3 of all of the $1.5 billion spent on home health care in Ohio.
1: Home health care is a huge one. This just breaking on CBS News. Federal authorities have busted what they say is a $30 million fraud conspiracy involving billing for Children's Behavioral Health Services. What a gold mine that is for fraudsters.
2: Autism counseling. Yep.
1: Oh, my God.
2: Yeah, and there are aspects of state and federal laws. I usually don't bring the stories to you because they're fairly dry, and I don't want to discourage everybody to death. But some of the legal, according to the letter of the law, exploitations of the public teat run into the hundreds of millions of dollars and are never at all what Congress or the state legislature intended. As I said, I came up with this about 6 months ago. America's, what would you call it, the welfare state, is a giant fraud network that occasionally helps out the needy.
1: Yeah. Yeah. I wish everybody could get on board with that. As I've been saying for years, I don't understand why progressives don't want to crack down on fraud just as much as fiscal conservatives, so that money can actually be used for the things that you care about more than I care about. You're the ones that care about the downtrodden. I would think you would want the money to be spent on the downtrodden and not stolen. But for whatever reason, the left is fine or isn't, has never been as animated about trying to root this stuff out. Doesn't make sense. I want to keep my money. I don't care about the downtrodden that much. I want my money to stay with me. I earned it. I went to work. You're the one who cares about all these different people. So I would think you would want the money to get to them.
2: I just think they believe that pointing out fraud or admitting fraud is to indict the program in general. And so they just pretend it's humming
1: along
2: fine.
1: Well, you're wrong.
2: It makes no sense. It's immoral. It's disgusting.
1: So on this one, there's different kinds of fraud. It's all bad. But, man, some of them are extra bad, like this one, the one with the Children's Behavioral Health Services. 4 defendants busted in an investigation, 14 vehicles, including a Maserati, a Mercedes, a Bentley, a McLaren. So these scumbags are not only stealing money from you, but they're living just a ridiculous... What are you doing driving a Bentley and a McLaren when you're stealing from parents who sent your kids there attending summer camps, church groups, rec programs, and everything like that for all kinds of different psychotherapy around autism or OCD or anxiety or depression or all these problems that a lot of us have with our kids, and you're freaking stealing from these poor parents and these poor kids and driving around in a Maserati. You should be executed.
4: Thanks for taking my money.
1: I want capital punishment for those people. You are the scummiest of scumbags.
2: Yeah. And where there is third-party payment, there is theft and fraud, and the government's a third party. Everybody knows it. It's discouraging. I love this. This is one of my favorite things the Trump administration has done.
1: Yeah.
2: Go crazy. Take this all the way to the wall. See how much you can get done.
1: So Kash Patel was up there, and first of all, just one of my little jihads I've been doing for years. Hey, government people. Whoever invented this idea of you have a press conference and you spend the first 15 minutes congratulating each other, stop. You want to do that behind closed doors, or you want to do that at the end, go ahead. But those of us who pay your salaries and are paying your organization want to know what's going on. Tell us that. Do the congratulations and the back slapping later. Hate that. Kash Patel and they went on for 15 minutes. I also like to thank the assistant director who's doing a really good job. Okay, whatever. I finally got around to the information. So the FBI announced the top 10 fraudsters out there. They always have a list going. It's kind of like the 10 most wanted, but this is particularly around fraud. I just clicked on a couple at random just to see what they were. Here's this woman, young, attractive woman, Elaine Esco, who's disappeared. She's wanted for obtaining over $32 million in federal COVID-19 relief funds.
2: Wow.
1: She and a couple other people submitted more than 90 fraudulent applications for funds from the Paycheck Protection Program. That's funny. I got a friend with an actual business who actually needed protection and had to jump through all kinds of hoops and made it almost impossible for him to get the money. Anyway, this woman and her four friends stole $32 million that they didn't deserve or need at all. These people have disappeared, these fraudsters that are on the list. This guy, Christopher Burns, he defrauded victims out of $10 million. And he disappeared in 2020. Last he was seen, he left his home in 2020, the day before he was supposed to turn over documents to the SEC, and has never been seen again. That's 6.5 years ago. You'll never see him again.
2: Yeah.
1: He's living a wonderful life in some other part of the world, I'm guessing. Anyway, his scheme was he allegedly falsely told victims he was investing their money in a peer-to-peer lending program, and the loans are backed by collateral. Apparently, he did not have the collateral, and all he was doing was stealing their money. But how do you do that to the tune of $10 million? That's really quite amazing.
2: Apparently. So they're taking on private fraud as well as fraudulently bilking taxpayer programs?
1: Yeah, all kinds of fraud. All kinds of
2: interesting.
1: But I
2: love it.
1: I wanted to get to this. I'll find it here. The nonprofit state, this was from the California Post, they put out last night about how California leads America, like we do in so many different things. Sometimes we lead America by being the worst in America, for instance, at business climate. The nonprofit state, the fraudsters have perfected nonprofits in the state of California. And a whole bunch of them are getting cracked down on finally. There are, in San Francisco particularly, the mayor of San Francisco, the guy that helped clean up the streets and get so many of the homeless people off the streets and all that sort of stuff and change the direction when people finally got fed up, is trying to crack down on all these different nonprofits that they've got going on that are crap. Mayor Lurie trying to trim the city budget. Hundreds of nonprofit organizations across San Francisco rake in $1.63 billion annually.
2: That's just one city.
1: Just in San Francisco, $1.63 billion for things like, as it says here in the California Post, hosting street fairs next to open drug markets in the Tenderloin, giving free money to undocumented immigrants, repairing historic harms is one of your nonprofits.
2: I could do that. I'd be great at that.
1: $1.7 billion for all these different nonprofits. And then it goes through some of the expenses of these nonprofits. A lot of the nonprofit money goes to staff. That's where a ton of this goes. And some nonprofits, almost all the money goes to staff, using my finger. The Dream Keeper Initiative, for example, that is supposed to help.
2: That sounds good.
1: How could you be against something called the Dream Keeper Initiative? And everybody that works for the nonprofit, they're not in it for profit. They're in here to help black residents of San Francisco. They spent $6 million on other things like a trip to Martha's Vineyard for everybody, spa days for execs, a bulk order of employees' children books. So one of them wrote a book, then ordered a gazillion copies of it at the money of the nonprofit. Anyway, there's all kinds of examples of that. I'm hoping the whole nonprofit world is finally being exposed for what it is. And you have to be an actual nonprofit with a lot of scrutiny on you to survive this wave of nonprofit. You don't get to just say that anymore, and I automatically assume you're doing good stuff.
2: Please, the salaries are the profit. The benefits are the profit.
1: You get a car.
2: The travel is the profit, right? Wake up, America. Michael, which of the fabulous incogni messages are we? 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Your information is valuable, far more accessible than you realize, though. 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
1: Man, if my inconscience didn't get in the way of this sort of thing, I wish I would have several years ago tried the whole nonprofit thing or one of those frauds just to see, to pull it off as like a hobby. You know, you come up with a name like George Costanza's Human Fund or something like that. Mm-hmm. And right. you have a one sheet about all the good things you're going to do. And then you apply to something or you go to speak at a Rotary Club or whatever the hell you do to get these things going. And money starts flowing your way. And you drive around in a nice

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0: We're on our radio. He's Eric Carlin. I'm Gary McNamara. Welcome and good morning. Coming up here, man, the Plantner thing just this still continues.
1: Yeah.
0: Even the interview we did on MS Now, it was like, wow, shut up.
1: Yeah. Stop talking.
0: Interesting, the number of people that know the one woman, excuse me. You know, in Washington, they know who she is.
1: Right. Yeah.
0: And it's amazing because, and we'll get to some of that also. Plus, the whole John Bolton situation, sources saying he's pleading guilty to one charge. And we'll get that. We'll go specifically as to, you know, what's included there. The one thing I thought of was when you said, this was back years ago, when you just said, I believe he went into the Trump administration just to write the book.
1: Bolton, I think he vied for that job only to get the book deal.
0: Right.
1: And now you look at this plea deal and it's, you know, I mean, it's, again, more evidence in that direction.

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9: 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This is your chance to

0: We are Red Eye Radio. He's Eric Carly, and I'm Gary McNamara. Wow, we were talking about, agriculture and Trump lowering the tariffs on a bunch of things because the farmers are hurting here.
1: Yeah.
0: Did you hear the agriculture report right after that? How everything they're talking about, there's going to be a resurgence because of the policy. They're worried about it.
1: Yeah.
0: In the last couple of days, this week, is when they went, oh, no, could we lose Iowa? Could we lose some of the farming states? And if you look at it, now there's a number of reasons, but overall, when you look, we had a 50-year trade surplus in agriculture.
1: Yeah.
0: In for example, in 2016, we reached a high of $14.8 billion surplus in agriculture. You know what it was last year? Negative $50
1: billion. Yeah. Well,
0: And that's what the administration is worried about. There is always a problem when you cannot have a central government, use that term specifically, that can figure out how to make an economy run through tariffs. It can't be done.

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0: We're Runner Radio. He's Eric Carly, and I'm Gary McNamara. Good morning. Wow. Yesterday, the New York Times on three different women who commented on Graham Plattner, the Senate candidate in Maine. Here's one headline. He hated women, explosive abuse, and he knew, well, at least the girlfriends knew, and one in particular said, well, yeah, we all knew it was a concentration camp tattoo. Here's Plattner yesterday on MS Now with the one allegation that, you know, the girlfriend knew and all of her friends knew. Here it is.
1: I do want to follow up one place on this, and I don't want to get too forensic, but, you know, the Times basically reported that they saw texts of hers, including a text in August, I believe August 3rd of last year. This would be before October of last year, in which she basically said that you had a, quote, Nazi tattoo, and she joked about how she's going to go volunteer for Collins. Now, again, this is a text that got sent, so, like, we can place the time, right? This is in August. How does she know it's a Nazi tattoo in August of last year and you don't know it's a Nazi tattoo in August of last year?
2: Well, she certainly didn't send that text to me. So whoever she sent it to and was talking to, that's I can't say why, but I will say that I certainly didn't know. And the text messages she's sending to friends who may have recognized it, that's they didn't tell me that.
3: Right. I believe it.
0: This thing isn't going to end. And it was, like I said, it was Sheldon Whitehouse yesterday that was saying this is a right wing. New York Times is where CNN is the one that first said, no, he knew.
3: Well, and the woman, you know, again, according to the allegations, she's basically telling her friends that he's saying it a lot. You know,
0: yeah.
3: He talks. These things that he has said, he's repeated them, you know, often. And so, again, you know, it comes down to the believability, which is why this week he had to go to D.C. and meet with Democrats in the Senate to try and ease their minds. The question is, did he do a good job of that?
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0: August 15th. And that's being generous. Right now, for the governor, only 60%. Mayor, 69%.
1: This is beyond stupid.
0: Isn't it?
1: It's beyond stupid.
0: The Republicans need to take this and just say...
1: It's deliberate.
0: You cannot do... Well, but this hurts their messaging of believing this is the right thing to do.
1: Right. And the fact that they're pointing their finger at Trump saying he's a threat to democracy.
0: Yeah. It just...
1: You guys can't even count votes.
0: I'll go with August 3rd.
1: All right.

We are Run That Radio. He's Eric Cronin. I'm Gary McNamara. So, if you were going to put a date, when you think that California is going to say, okay, we have counted all the ballots, what would the date be over the summer?

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8: He's Eric Carlin, and I'm Gary McNamara. Republicans need to take advantage of what's going on in California with the voting.
9: Yeah,
8: you know, I saw yesterday Guy Benson head out. He goes, he said, this is yesterday, middle of day. It's now 11 a.m. in California, 2 days after Election Day. Around this time yesterday, NBC estimated 57.5% of statewide votes have been counted. A day later, NBC now says 56% of the count is complete. So it went backwards.
9: Yeah.
8: It's like, but the Republicans need to take this to show, if you want a perfect example, they need to be pounding this every day right now.
9: Yeah.
8: So you need to throw that impression into people's minds. You can't even run a damn election. You can't even count ballots.
9: Right.
8: Doesn't matter whether they're mail-in. They know how many they have that they're counting right now.
9: Right.
8: You know, they know.
9: Yep.
8: And they can't count.
9: Nope.
8: And
9: refuse
8: you
9: to
8: pound on that.
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0: We're Red Eye Radio. He's Eric Carly, and I'm Gary McNamara. Wow, we were talking about, agriculture and Trump lowering the tariffs on a bunch of things because the farmers are hurting here.
1: Yeah.
0: Did you hear the agriculture report right after that? How everything they're talking about, there's going to be a resurgence because of the policy. They're worried about it.
1: Yeah.
0: In the last couple of days, this week, is when they went, oh, no. Could we lose Iowa? Could we lose some of the farming states? And if you look at it, now there's a number of reasons, but overall, when you look, we had a 50-year trade surplus in agriculture.
1: Yeah.
0: In for example, in 2016, we reached a high of $14.8 billion surplus in agriculture. You know what it was last year? Negative $50
1: billion. Yeah. Well.
0: And that's what the administration is worried about. There is always a problem when you cannot have a central government, use that term specifically, that can figure out how to make an economy run through tariffs. It can't be done.

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6: Good morning, everybody. 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
7: Thank you very much. Game 2 of the NBA Finals set for tonight in San Antonio. Spurs hoping for a split in the first two games. Braves continue that homestand tonight, hosting Pittsburgh after losing the final game of their series to the Blue Jays last night. And Texas goes back-to-back, winning the college softball national championship. Those stories in sports, updated traffic and weather this hour on the Talk Monster WGOW.
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9: Smooth sailing on your commute this morning. No accidents to report. However, TDOT will conduct pavement repairs on I-24 eastbound near the ridge cut this weekend between Friday at 8 p.m. and Monday 6 a.m. Watch out for lane closures. Also, the inspection of the Shelby Reinhardt Bridge in South Pittsburgh continues today between 8 and 5 Central. Look out for lane closures. This is Bram Pulliam with Right Now Traffic.
10: A mixture of sun and clouds today with a high of 85. Partly cloudy tonight with a low of 62. Much of the same tomorrow with a high near 88. Right now at Moccasin Bend, it's 56 degrees, and you're listening to The Talk Monster, 102.3.
6: This afternoon around 4, the Spanish national football team will arrive in downtown Chattanooga. Soccer fans are invited to line up outside the Embassy Suites to show their support and give the team a warm Scenic City welcome. According to an article in the Chattanooga Times Free Press, the earned media value being generated for Chattanooga with the hosting of this team is massive and not something that the city would otherwise invest in. Now, the opening game of the World Cup is less than 1 week away. The global event involving games in the U.S., Canada, and Mexico, it all comes at a time when the U.S. is at war with Iran and the country is now without a director of national intelligence. One security expert says the threat level is unprecedented.
11: This is all happening at a time where the U.S. is experiencing a threat environment that is highly volatile, complex, and the most dangerous I've seen in the 42 years that I've been involved in law enforcement and homeland security.
6: A new deadly synthetic opioid has now been linked to more than 50 deaths across East Tennessee. The drug is called cyclophorine, an opioid 10 times stronger than fentanyl. The Tennessee Department of Disability and Aging and the TBI have now launched a website to educate older adults about scams. The site, called SafeSeniorTN.com, is part of an initiative meant to give older adults the information they need to not become victims. Well, there's controversy in Hamilton County, and despite some commissioners being out of town during the vote and some wanting to move the date, the Hamilton County Commission will now go ahead anyway and decide yes or no about the controversial Plan Hamilton that vote June 17th. The trial continues today for Randy Vega, the man charged in the death of two people who died on Fraser Avenue in Chattanooga back in 2023. In court yesterday, a traffic investigator said Vega had the gas pedal pressed to the limit when his Dodge Caravan went airborne. The former head coach for Ray County High School's girls basketball team, Tracy Vest, is accused of four child sex abuse offenses, which, according to court records, allegedly occurred before his resignation. From Knoxville, it's a historic $130 million investment by the Haslam family to UT's College of Business. As of now, the family has given the school nearly $200 million. In business news, inspired by the successful contract push at the VW plant in Chattanooga, workers for the logistics company Schnellecki recently voted to join the United Auto Workers Union. The company manages the parts warehouse for Volkswagen. 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No insurance is required. It's open to anyone. Doors will open tomorrow morning at 6, that's Central Time, and help is on a first-come, first-served basis. 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More national and world news from ABC at the bottom of the hour.
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0: 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The only ones who I trust are the Richardson Group. 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It goes on and on. 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This particular seller decided to trust, and guess what happened? 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Offers came in, the home sold for top dollar. Hey, that's what happens when you work with Cindy Richardson. Best of the best. 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Cindy, thank you again. Hello, sir. How are you? So do you think you know who's going to win the World Cup?
1: No, I don't know.
0: Let me tell you who does. Goldman Sachs, the bank?
1: I can go to DraftKings. I can go to 1,000 different places all think they know.
0: All right, well, this is their prediction.
1: Okay.
0: Spain, based right here in Chattanooga, arriving today at 4 o'clock downtown. They have a 26% chance of winning, followed by France, Argentina. Goldman's prediction model considers the team's historical performance, scoring talent, geography, and other factors. Doesn't everybody include all those things?
1: See, I think history means so little.
0: Oh.
1: Why would what the team did? I say this about rivalries in football or whatever, and just say, teams don't think that, oh my gosh, 4 years ago, the team that I was not on and consisted of all different people, they lost. They don't consider that. I'm just telling you, the mindset, and I guess it should be, this is a completely different team in every sport. So what last year's team did, especially now that teams are more fluid everywhere, that means nothing. Geography, help me. Why is that a factor?
0: I don't know. Maybe the air is thinner. I don't know. Who knows? I don't know. Geography? I don't know. Oh, maybe they can play because of the weather. Maybe they can. I guess there's indoor facilities. I don't know. Hell, JR, I don't know anything about soccer. Come on. Just go with the flow here.
1: Okay.
0: Just say wow.
1: I'd pick Spain.
0: All right, good. A new world screwworm. God, what a horrible name.
1: I'm going to use that in a sentence and call you a screwworm two or three times today.
0: Can you imagine if that was your CB name? All right. Southern Texas. This is not good. Its first appearance in America in decades. The impact could cost us a lot of money on beef. All right, listen to this.
1: What I know. It's Trump's fault.
0: It's Trump's fault. A New Jersey murder case baffled police, and it went cold. 30 years later, a man said he decided to confess after his pastor encourages him to do the right thing. See? You know, John Bolton, the guy always looks miserable. Have you ever seen him smile? Was he on CNN at one point?
1: I'm sure.
0: I mean, was he a host? So his Donald Trump's former national security advisor turned adversary. He ain't going to be happy anymore because he reached a plea deal over mishandling some sensitive information. He's going to have to pay $2 million fine.
1: But, I mean, that was a plea deal, right?
0: Yeah. He would have been worse.
1: Yeah. He wanted to avoid prison time.
0: Yeah. Prison?
1: If I'm not mistaken, yeah. He took or had classified information, which apparently everyone that's ever walked through Washington, D.C., if you're a tourist, they go, hey, Take a box of classified information home, will you? Sure.
0: Yeah, put it in the bathroom.
1: Be glad to.
0: It'll make good reading.
1: Anyway, he shared it with his family. He didn't share it with the Russians or the Chinese or anything like that to help write a book.
0: Yeah, I think he was reading to his child that night. A CBS spokesperson. Are you ready? They're saying, listen, we know we've got problems with 60 Minutes. The big day is September when the new season of 60 Minutes premieres. Now, right now, they're not sure if Leslie Stahl, Bill Whitaker, or John Wertheim will return for season 59.
1: Mm.
0: They're still working out their contracts. Man, they got them now. I mean, they ought to just go for it all, those correspondents. I met Leslie Stahl.
1: Oh, really?
0: Yeah. God, she's incredible. What is she, in her 70s? Has to be.
1: Well,
0: is she?
1: You're in your 60s, right?
0: Yeah, but she may be, I don't know.
1: She is, I'm going to say is, a very good journalist.
0: Yes, she is.
1: And 60 Minutes was the absolute gold standard, in my opinion, back in the day, when Bill Wallace would, you know, he would do the Channel 3 thing. We went to their home, and we knocked on the door, and we got no answer.
0: 84.
1: Yowza.
0: She is 84 years old. What are you doing, lady? 84. Okay, so listen to this.
1: You don't think I'll be sitting here with someone when I'm 84?
0: When I'm 84. So I heard this woman.
1: With your
0: woman,
1: grandson or whatever, sitting here doing the show.
0: This woman I talked to yesterday, her brother retired, 62.
1: Mm-hmm.
0: Died the next day.
1: No.
0: Yes.
2: Yikes.
0: I mean, maybe not the next day, but within a couple of days after. Her name is Dee Clark. I forgot what the brother's name is, but apparently just so well-liked. He worked for the water company and just loved to fish, and he loved to tell great stories. He sounded like an incredible man. She was blown away by the number of people who attended the celebration. But, oh, man, 62, retired, and then died.
1: Just remember, and I think Earl Friedenberg would back me up on this. The younger the person, the bigger the funeral. The older the person.
0: Yeah, you're right. And always remember, weather determines the size of your funeral.
1: That, my mom was 89 or whatever it was. And I mean, she outlived everyone. Outlived everyone. There weren't a lot of people that weren't named Reynolds at that funeral. I'm just saying.
0: 89. All right, here's JR with a look at sports.
1: Game 2 of the NBA Finals set for tonight in San Antonio after the New York Knicks came from behind to beat the Spurs in Game 1 of the best-of-7 series. Former Vol Chad Dallas made his Major League debut last night, helped the Toronto Blue Jays beat the Atlanta Braves 7-2 in the final game of that three-game series in Atlanta. Dallas pitching 3 2/3 innings in relief, gave up only one run in that Toronto win. Chris Sale suffers that rare loss for the Braves. Braves at home, they'll begin a series with the Pirates tonight. Texas now with back-to-back national championships. Longhorns beating Texas Tech 4-1 in the Women's Softball World Series, winning the championship in two straight games in that best-of-three series in Oklahoma City. NCAA baseball tournament moves to super regional play today. 16 teams still alive, with Georgia the top-seeded team of those still standing. Chattanooga Lookouts with a second straight win at Pensacola. 2-1 winners over the Blue Wahoos last night. There will be a new pitching coach for the Tennessee baseball team. Assistant coach Josh Reynolds leaving Knoxville as the program is moving in a, quote, different direction. Carolina Hurricanes tied up the Stanley Cup Final Series, beating Vegas in overtime, 4-3 the final. And there's a four-way tie for the lead at the end of round one of Jack Nicklaus's Memorial Golf Tournament in Ohio. Leading group with a 5-under par 67 for the first 18. And that's the latest in sports here on a Friday morning on the Talk Monster, WGOW.
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4: Right now, traffic.
2: smooth sailing on your commute this morning. No accidents to report. However, TDOT will conduct pavement repairs on I-24 eastbound near the Ridge Cut this weekend between Friday at 8 p.m. and Monday 6 a.m. Watch out for lane closures. Also, the inspection of the Shelby Reinhardt Bridge in South Pittsburgh continues today between 8 and 5 Central. Look out for lane closures. This is Bram Pulliam with Right Now Traffic.
3: A mixture of sun and clouds today with a high of 85. Partly cloudy tonight with a low of 62, and much of the same tomorrow with a high nearing 88. Right now at Moccasin Bend, it's 56 degrees, and you're listening to The Talk Monster 102.3.
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0: Yes. When I'm 84. 64. 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So we had Mexican food last night up on Signal Mountain, and I was with my good friend David Harris, and he ordered a steak at the Mexican food restaurant. It looked really good, but the waiter was saying, no, let me tell you, the best steak I've ever had was at Twin Peaks. And he says, huh. You got to go to Twin Peaks. It was the best steak ever. And I said, really?
1: Let me think about that. Best steaks, there's a place in Memphis. What, the Cattleman's Club in Nashville? There's a place in Johnson City that's awesome that Bo Watson and I have talked about before.
0: Yeah. Bones in Atlanta? Piedmont Road?
1: I have heard of it, but I have not been there, so.
0: And what about the Reed House? Have you eaten there?
1: Yeah, like on my birthday.
0: Oh, that's right. Did you not have a steak? Was it not great?
1: It was good, but. Oh, really? I had rabbit that night.
0: Really?
1: That rabbit, yeah. That rabbit.
0: What's that taste like?
1: Tastes like rabbit. I had never had rabbit before. Never. And so...
0: Graham, you wouldn't do it, would you?
12: I probably wouldn't eat rabbit. Nah. Not today, at least.
0: Oof. Okay.
1: Why do you say?
0: If you just gave it to me, don't tell me what it is. I just saw a little bunny on Shackelford Ridge this morning. I just couldn't imagine him on a plate.
1: Well, I mean, you know, put some parsley around and you'll be just fine. Yeah, rabbit was okay. Right. I've had a lot of different things. I mean, I've had the...
0: Bear?
1: I've not had bear. I've had, what do they call them? Lamb fries? Lamb?
0: Really?
1: Yeah. Yeah, that was the thing. The Mox played Oklahoma. And we were staying in Oklahoma City, and they said, okay, everyone's going to have lamb fries. Okay.
0: Wow.
1: We had lamb fries, and they were good. They were good. It was just fried meat. Just happened to come from down under.
0: Chris Blazek, good morning, buddy. Still love that story that you told about your volunteering.
1: Yeah, that was good.
0: Hey, Jed, if you can find out any information on the Highway 60 bridge crossing the Tennessee River, much traveled. News Channel 9 had some disturbing photos of it this morning. Yeah, I'm glad you brought that up because... you're right.
1: From Ray County going into, like, Dayton? Is that what they're talking about?
0: Yes. Let me make sure.
1: That's
0: Meigs County are raising concerns about the condition of a well-traveled bridge along Highway 60. There's a large crack that has formed.
1: Oh, really?
0: Mm-hmm.
1: That's one of the places. When I want to go on a motorcycle ride just to get away and not too far, I'll go there. I'll go up 58, over on 60, drive around, you know, drive to Dayton, maybe come back. That's a good little ride for me.
0: Yeah, you can see if you go to Channel 9's website, a large split in the side of the bridge on Highway 60 between Meigs and Ray County. Yeah, maybe they are so right.
1: That's where they had the ferry, right?
0: I think so.
1: Back in the day? Yeah.
0: Wow.
1: So maybe they should get the ferry back.
0: Wow. That's a big, big, I mean, T-Dot.
1: Don't say it. Don't say it.
0: That's a big crack.
1: Oh, that's a
0: talk about 60 Minutes. Who would have thought that belittling your boss because you have a big ego would eventually get you fired?
1: You know, I've tried. Let me just tell you.
0: Do you like Scott Pelley?
1: Yeah.
0: I thought Anderson Cooper was good on that show.
1: Yeah. I think Anderson Cooper may also have a large ego.
0: You know, I've been promoting the Ram Clinic that's going to take place.
1: Right. They're awesome.
0: In Winchester. Oh, man, did they do the greatest story on Ram, 60 Minutes. It was...
1: In Winchester?
0: No. Just on Ram in general. What a great organization that is.
1: So I think a lot of people in our listening area are going to... That may be homeless or whatever, say, you know what? What I think I'll do is I'll bebop up to Winchester this weekend or...
0: You know, I mean, God, free dental, vision, medical care, all for free, no insurance, open to anyone for 2 days. Franklin, you've been to Franklin County High School? That's where it's going to be held?
1: I don't think I have.
0: You know what? I've given him so much publicity because of that story that 60 Minutes did on Ram. And what that organization is all about.
1: Yeah, maybe you should concentrate on some stories in our community. I mean, maybe that would work.
0: You know what? That's not that far of a drive. What is it?
1: Yeah.
0: I mean, if you need health care, buddy, people will be lining up.
1: Oh, I have no
0: doubt.
1: Probably
0: there now.
1: I have no doubt about that. But yeah, a lot of homeless will say, you know what? Here's what I'll do.
0: Man, remote area medical. That is.
1: Yeah, that is.
0: It's.
1: That is a calling, I would say.
0: Yes,
1: that's one of those things. Sometimes I see, let me just say that skeptical as I am on occasion, sometimes I see some
0: good,
1: quote unquote, charities that maybe their priority is really paying the CEO.
0: Right.
1: and maybe doing a little good work so the CEO continues their job. But that one is one that I really think.
0: Yep.
1: I really believe they're giving of their time and of their knowledge that not a lot of people have. I think they're a quality organization.
0: Speaking of nonprofits, Sterling is going to call in. I've had more people make comments about that nonprofit that he was talking about the Geek Squad.
1: Yeah.
0: That's a great story.
1: That is a good story.
0: Don't forget, this was big. Chattanooga and North Georgia bottle show. It's going on. Antiques, bottles, advertising show. In other words, those old signs. It's going to be at the Dalton Convention Center today and tomorrow. I asked the guy to call in, but he would rather me just mention it. He was fun last year, and I said, really? Your wife, she lets you keep all those bottles down in the basement? I mean, thousands of them.
1: It's funny what people collect.
0: Wow.
1: I'll just say that. I know people that collect elephants, and I know people that collect this and that and the other. My kids laughed at me the other day because I told them, I said, hey, I found your inheritance the other day, my baseball card collection.
0: Yeah.
1: And they looked it up. They go, those cards right there, they say are worth 25 cents a piece.
0: Oh,
1: I go, well, I got a lot of them. So.
0: Hey, they said number 10 is the best kept secret in town for a steak. I've never even heard of number 10.
1: It's right past number 9 and right before
0: Where
1: you get to number
0: 11. Where is number 10?
1: Wow.
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13: ABC News, I'm Sherry Preston. After more than 18 hours, the Senate has passed a $70 billion immigration enforcement bill. Alaska's Lisa Murkowski, the only Republican to join Democrats in voting against it, and the stipulation it contained banning President Trump's $1.8 billion anti-weaponization fund. The bill will fund ICE and Border Patrol through the end of the president's term. The House passing a bill to aid Ukraine and to sanction key segments of the Russian economy. There's a hearing scheduled today in front of an appeals court over the massive ballroom President Trump says is a national security issue. A federal judge issued an injunction 3 months ago, says ABC's Peter Haralambos.
14: Judge Richard Leon, back in March, ruled that Trump went well beyond his authority in building this ballroom without getting any kind of authorization from Congress.
13: Amid a heightened threat environment, some are warning about security at World Cup matches, the first ones beginning in less than a week. This is ABC News.
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2: Smooth sailing on your commute this morning. No accidents to report. However, TDOT will conduct pavement repairs on I-24 eastbound near the Ridge Cut this weekend between Friday at 8 p.m. and Monday 6 a.m. Watch out for lane closures. Also, the inspection of the Shelby Reinhardt Bridge in South Pittsburgh continues today between 8 and 5 Central. Look out for lane closures. This is Bram Pulliam with Right Now Traffic.
6: President Trump calls corporate media fake news and the enemy of the people. Is he right? It's Brandon Lewis. According to recent surveys, only 3.4% of journalists are Republican. 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
3: A mixture of sun and clouds today with a high of 85. Partly cloudy night tonight with a low of 62. And much of the same tomorrow, looking at a high near 88. Right now at Moccasin Bend, it's 56 degrees, and you're listening to The Talk Monster, 102.3.
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0: 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What he built at our house, I stop people walking on the streets in front of my house, JR, and I go, hey, come and look at this catio that this guy built. And they'll go, holy
1: oh, man.
0: Crap.
1: There are two or three people I heard that got one, and they don't even have a cat.
0: they would have so put their great. Kids in it. Hey, buddy, you called in, man. What was up? What were you so afraid to call for? What was that crap all about? Why were you afraid to call?
2: No. When I do an auto auction, I'm covered up on Wednesdays and Thursdays, and it's just been nonstop.
1: I couldn't call for 3 minutes. I have to work. Oh, it's so tough.
2: No, I'm sorry. Hey, I love you guys. I love the show. You guys are awesome.
0: Hey, buddy.
2: I won't let it happen again.
0: Buddy, let's talk about this. All right. Set the scene for your house. Okay, you go downstairs. Your wife makes you go in the basement. Come on. Is this like a Jeffrey Dahmer type of situation? I mean, do you have like 10,000 bottles in your basement or something? What do you have?
2: If you could see in the mirror right now, she's getting ready for work. Uh-huh. She's saying, yes, you're exactly right. And it's like I go down to a dungeon and I try to go through and get things, find stuff. And she said, I guess I'll see you tomorrow because I'm down there for 2 or 3 hours. I just want some time for you on the couch to watch a TV show.
0: Oh, my God. So, all right. So, buddy, how did this all get started? Was it when you were like giving a urine sample one day and you go, wow, look at that, a bottle.
2: Well, you know what was fun? Because my dad was in the grocery business. Huh. And, when growing up and working with my dad, you know, there was a gentleman that needed some money to buy, I guess, liquor. I don't know what it was. He had an old brown Coke bottle. Uh-huh. He said, can I borrow $5 for this bottle? Uh-huh. And so dad gave him $5. And I thought, man, that's an old Coke bottle. So I kept it ever since because the guy never came back. But I also grew up on the side of Lookout Mountain, and we would find stuff, and I would just give it away. And so probably the last 10 to 15 years, I had stuff, and I just started collecting it. And then I got with some different guys, and I thought, there are so many Chattanooga bottles. I mean, I would love to have some kind of history museum because my bottle partner is trying to write a book about all the bottles of Chattanooga.
0: Wow.
2: Soda bottles, whiskey bottles. Guys, it's unreal what all was produced in Chattanooga alone. It's unreal.
0: Yeah, so this is
2: a lot of fun.
0: All right, so if you were just to make your wife happy right now, what's this collection worth?
2: Oh, gee. Oh, I don't know. I don't know that it's fair for me to say that part. I mean, to me, it's quite valuable because I'm just fascinated with all of it. I don't know. You know, a few thousand dollars. I don't know. I'd be scared to say.
0: So at this bottle show tomorrow in Dalton, I mean, there'll be bottles from all over the world. People will be selling them?
2: Well, I think a lot of, and actually it starts today. I'm down here at the Trade Center walking the lot right now. We've got 200 tables with vendors and stuff set up. Plus, there's a sign group next door, too. And so we have the dealers and early buyers today. So it's like $20 to get in for that. But tomorrow, it's free all day long till about 3 o'clock. So there's a lot of guys from like 20 to 25 different states in the United States that are here. They're bringing their collections. And, I mean, we had one lady that was going to bring baby bottles. That she collected baby bottles back in the years. And so she may show up. Mason jars, insulators, there's signs, there's antique signs of all type.
0: Milk bottles, I'll bet you, are popular.
2: Milk bottles, yes, sir, you're exactly right. So it's just wall-to-wall tables full of stuff. It is just a lot of fun. It's amazing what these guys have collected over the years and they like, and they're trying to find their favorite item to add to their collection.
0: Buddy,
2: at the same time.
0: I think you are wonderful. Let's talk reality here. What's going to happen when you die? Are all those things just going to the recycle center?
1: Yeah, he's going to be recycled at the recycle center with all that glass.
0: Come on, buddy. I mean, I know that's in your will. What did you write? What did you tell your wife to do with these damn things?
2: Well, I haven't told her what to do. She's going to say, somebody come haul these off. That's what she's going to say. Get them out of here. Well, you know, if that come to be, I mean, I'm going to heaven with the Lord, number one. But number two, hopefully I'll pass that on to somebody else. Maybe my son or daughter may have some collect ideas, or the little grandbabies that we've just now gotten as well, too.
0: Yeah.
2: But if not, you know, I'll come a point that we'll get rid of it. Or if we ever get together, do some kind of Chattanooga History Museum.
0: Yeah.
2: Not only that, I would love, that's something else we ought to talk about, is putting together a good Chattanooga History Museum. There's so much history for Chattanooga.
0: You know what? I think
2: and
0: the downtown
2: discussion would get together.
0: I think the downtown library would be fascinated. I mean, they do exhibits.
1: That is a good idea.
0: Cool.
2: Yes, and that is a great idea, and I understand in that library's dungeon, they've got a lot of old stuff down there, and we need to make a set up some kind of...
1: What? You should call Barry.
2: That's what I've been told.
0: You know what?
2: Yes.
0: We have a great friend, Barry Corder, who works in North Georgia in Dalton's. Email me, would you, buddy? I know you're walking in the...
2: Yeah, I need your help. Let's put something together. This is going to be a whole new project for Chattanooga to do it, and we need to do it. That's a great idea.
1: I mean, it's not like Barry's never had a bottle or two in his day, so come on. It's a natural.
0: That is great. Hey, buddy, you're a great guy, man. Tell your wife works for Henderson, Hutchison, and McCullough, doesn't she?
2: Well, she's left there. She's gone now to another firm.
0: Oh.
2: It's JHM. My daughter is still with HHM.
0: Wow.
2: So they're still in the accounting field.
0: Gotcha.
2: They are still in the accounting field.
0: And they
2: just made a quick change there.
0: Hey, does it smell? These are clean bottles, aren't they? I mean, you know, some
2: yes,
0: of the...
2: they are.
1: You wash them out, dork.
2: Can wash them out, but another item that some of these guys have is they tumble bottles. They put a chemical in there with like little beads, like little copper beads, and they put them in a tumbler. You remember how you had little rocks and stones
1: You
2: would smooth the rocks?
1: Yes.
2: That's what they do with these bottles, and they make them look absolutely beautiful.
0: Huh.
2: The colors on these are, and that's another thing that I enjoy doing. I used to get these for the colors, and they're beautiful. Oh, they're beautiful.
0: All right. One more question, buddy, because you're very honest about your life. Do you have one of those bottle trees in your yard?
2: No, I don't, but I have a friend that does.
1: Gotcha.
0: There's always a friend who has
2: I don't.
0: Yeah.
2: But has a bottle tree. I know of people that have them, though. I really do. That would be good for Christmas. My wife would kick me out if I did that in the house.
0: All right.
1: He's the one's going to be someday. He's going to be the crazy uncle. Let's go to his house. He's got all the bottles.
0: Buddy, you have got to call every year. When you said, no, I'll just mention it on the air, I'm like, are you kidding?
1: Oh, we need to talk to you.
0: To not have you on?
1: We need
0: buddy,
1: you.
0: Please.
2: We will, guys. I am sorry. My fault. I've just been covered up. We will do it. Hey, but I love your show. You guys, your format, what you're doing is phenomenal.
0: Buddy.
2: This is great for the city and the region. Seriously.
0: Hey, so your real job is you sell cars? Used cars?
2: Well, I work at the auto auction, and so I deal with all the car dealers for about 100-plus miles.
0: Huh.
2: So every Thursday we have an auction or have a sale at dealer's auto auction. So I'm part of the sales team of getting... buyers there getting cars. We run probably 600-700 cars every week.
0: Wow. Hey, what is the market like for used cars? Yeah. Is it still as hot as it was?
2: Market is. If you've got trucks and SUVs and imports are just unreal.
1: Really?
2: And trucks are just, the gas price doesn't hurt a thing. People are buying trucks. And you know what's amazing? Some of these vehicles now, I used to think that if you got 100,000 miles on a vehicle, turn it over and get something else new.
1: You're right.
2: Now, 100,000-mile vehicle is nothing. I've seen 2, 3, and 400,000-mile vehicles. I'm talking bringing $10,000 to $15,000.
0: It's
2: crazy.
1: No, you're exactly right. I used to think if I got 100,000 now, you better get 100,000.
0: And guess what Buddy loves? A Miata.
2: Right.
0: You love that Miata, don't you? All right, Buddy.
2: It's something.
0: It's today and tomorrow. It's a bottle show at the Dalton Trade Center, and it's also you can find those cool signs like Shell and BP and all
1: that. Now that's cool. I would put that in my garage.
2: Yes.
0: Buddy, you are a joy to have on, man, and we do love you, buddy.
1: Yeah, we need to talk to him about car stuff, and we need to have him on the air more often.
0: Yeah, we need to just talk about used cars. I'm gonna reach out to you.
2: Okay, sounds good, guys. Be glad to do it and help out, and we will talk about this history event too, guys.
1: Awesome.
2: I think that could be a huge plug for the city.
1: Yeah.
2: Seriously.
0: All right. Tell your wife hello, and we'll see you in
2: I
0: the basement.
2: Sure will.
0: Take care, buddy.
2: Oh my God! Thank you so much for everything. So appreciate it.
0: Poor
2: yes,
0: buddy.
2: Thank
0: poor
2: you.
0: Buddy's
2: right,
0: like.
2: Take care, guys. Yes.
1: Poor buddy's wife.
0: Poor buddy's wife. Oh, God. All right, here's JR.
1: How does an auto service business get over 1,000 five-star reviews? 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You could be the next satisfied customer. If you want it to run well, you take it to Blackwell. Game 2 NBA Finals set for tonight in San Antonio after the New York Knicks came from behind and beat the Spurs in Game 1 of that best-of-seven series. Former Vol Chad Dallas made his Major League debut last night and helped the Toronto Blue Jays beat the Atlanta Braves 7-2 in the final game of that three-game series in Atlanta. Dallas pitching 3 2/3 innings in relief for the Jays and gave up only one run in that Toronto win. Chris Sale suffered that rare loss for the Braves. Braves continue the homestand. They're at home against the Pirates this evening. Texas now with back-to-back national championships. Longhorns beating Texas Tech 4-1 in the Women's Softball World Series. NCAA Baseball Tournament moves into Super Regional play today. 16 teams still alive. Georgia, the top-seeded team of those still standing. Lookouts with a second straight win at Pensacola. 2-1 winners last night. They continue the road trip this evening. And the Carolina Hurricanes tied up the Stanley Cup Final Series, beating Las Vegas 4-3 in overtime. Series now even at 1-1. Seasons change, and that means so do your clothes, right? Out with the sweaters, in with the shorts and flip-flops. And switching out the thermals for the shorts might create a storage issue. 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
4: Smooth sailing on your commute this morning. No accidents to report. However, TDOT will conduct pavement repairs on I-24 eastbound near the Ridge Cut this weekend between Friday at 8 p.m. and Monday 6 a.m. Watch out for lane closures. Also, the inspection of the Shelby Reinhart Bridge in South Pittsburgh continues today between 8 and 5 Central. Look out for lane closures. This is Bram Pulliam with Right Now Traffic.
5: A mixture of sun and clouds this morning with a high of 85. Partly cloudy tonight with a low of 62 and much of the same tomorrow with a high near 88. Right now at Mox and Bend, it's 56 degrees, and you are listening to The Talk Monster 102.3.
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3: Good to have you listening, everybody. And good morning to Dr. Nathan Warren with a quick preview of their return to these airwaves tomorrow morning at 10 with the great Wellness Radio. Y'all been doing this a long time. Nathan and his wife Rebecca are doctors of chiropractic, and they specialize in what's called wellness medicine. You've been doing this a long time, buddy.
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5: Yeah, thank you. I appreciate it. Yeah, it's been it's kind of surprising when you've been in practice long enough where you've taken care of, you know, a baby that's 6 months old and now, you know, they're a teenager and talking back to their parents and taller than you are, you know, it's like, man, it's been a while, but it's been a fun ride. And I can't, you know, I have to admit, I am super excited to be back on the radio. I can say we have missed it since the day that we stopped. So I'm excited to get back to it.
3: Yeah, so what makes you different? What makes you and your wife different than the other chiropractors?
5: Yeah, so I think, I tell all of my patients that come in, you know, all of chiropractic and techniques, they all work, right, for some people. There's no doubt about it. So ours is just a little different because we spent about 2 years post-doctorate specializing in scoliosis care, structural correction. So we do a lot of work on correcting the posture. So x-rays are a roadmap. And so what we're doing is changing it in black and white. So we're able to take somebody who has, forward head posture or reverse curve and get that as close to a 42 to 45 degree curve that we can get it, work on scoliosis, being able to help people like that. So it's a little bit different. It's a combination of not only chiropractic, but also, you know, some PT, specialized spinal exercises, and some other really cool rehab components.
3: You know, I have a friend who is, you know, she's like in her late 60s, early 70s, and she's got to have scoliosis surgery. I didn't realize. Yeah. I thought that I was always a teenage disability.
5: No, there's other components to it. So we know that some of it can be hereditary. We also know that some of it can be, you know, based on repetition of movement. Wow. It can be based on injury. It's not always just a certain age group. Now, I will say with teenagers and hormones, man, that can make a certain curve swing quite a bit, you know, being a little more unpredictable. But any age, because there's different causes to it.
3: You know what? I'm going to tell this person to reach out to you. You specialize in why not? I mean, anything to avoid surgery. Yeah. So, Nathan, it's tomorrow morning at 10 o'clock right here on the Talk Monster. You and your wife, I think that's I enjoyed getting a chance to work with you years ago when I did those shows in the Saturday mornings. But where is your practice located?
5: Yeah, so we're over in the Hamilton Place area. We are next to the REI, behind the Embassy Suites over there. So, our wellness center is there, and we do structural corrective chiropractic. We do functional medicine, which we have for the last 10 years.

0: and we also do hyperbaric work there as well.
1: Wow.
0: So we got a lot of stuff going on.
1: How many kids do you have now? When I first met you, you were just about to have your first child.
0: Yeah, I got three, and
1: wow.
0: That first one is now 10. We got Rosie at 8, and then our wild Gideon at 3. So he is the wild card for sure.
1: Hey, it's a pleasure, and we wish you well. Welcome back to these airwaves, and it's tomorrow morning at 10 o'clock with Dr. Nathan Warren and his wife, Rebecca, and all the best to you.
0: Oh, man, thank you. Thank you guys for having me on.
1: Sure.
0: We can't wait to get back on, man.
1: All right, take care. Thanks, Nathan.
0: All right.
1: This person says, are y'all having a going away party for Art at Twin Peaks? And I go, no.
2: He's not leaving.
1: No, but we do miss him. And this one says, you and JR are already throwing dirt on Art's grave. Shame on you. It's like, yeah.
2: Why wait? Is my philosophy. I mean, come on.
1: This, you know what? We got to go to this new play. I mean, it's probably been around for a long time. It's 10. The restaurant is called Number 10. It looks incredible. You know where it is.
2: I don't know where it is.
1: Yeah, you said, because I
2: said. Oh, by Hubby Glass.
1: Yeah.
2: Yeah.
1: I can't believe that. I mean, this is not like me to not know what's happening in the town. Me. Never heard of this place. Number 10. The guy won't call in, but.
2: Get your clogs and your fishing shirts and, you know, make a party of it.
1: Can't believe he won't call in. All right, fine.
2: Why won't he call in?
1: I don't know.
2: Because of you. It's because of you.
1: He's afraid.
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1: 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A deadly drug hits Tennessee streets, and more money flows to UT this Friday, June 5th. 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
2: Game 2 of the NBA Finals set for tonight in San Antonio. Spurs hoping for a split in the first two games. Braves continue the homestand tonight, hosting Pittsburgh after losing to Toronto last night. And Texas goes back-to-back to win college softball's national championship. Those stories in sports, updated traffic and weather this hour on the Talk Monster, WGOW.
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5: Smooth sailing on your commute this morning. No accidents to report. However, TDOT will conduct pavement repairs on I-24 eastbound near the ridge cut this weekend between Friday at 8 p.m. and Monday 6 a.m. Watch out for lane closures. Also, the inspection of the Shelby Reinhardt Bridge in South Pittsburgh continues today between 8 and 5 Central. Look out for lane closures. This is Bram Pulliam with Right Now Traffic.
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7: A mixture of sun and clouds today with a high of 85. Partly cloudy tonight with a low of 62. And tomorrow, we're looking at the same with a high near 88. Right now in Moxon Bend, it's 56 degrees, and you're listening to The Talk Monster 102.3.
1: This afternoon, around 4, the Spanish national football team will arrive in downtown Chattanooga. Soccer fans are invited to line up outside the Embassy Suites to show their support and give the team a warm, scenic city welcome. According to an article in the Chattanooga Times Free Press, the earned media value being generated for Chattanooga with the hosting of this team is massive and not something that the city would otherwise invest in. Now, the opening game of the World Cup is less than 1 week away. The global event involving games in the U.S., Canada, and Mexico, it all comes at a time when the U.S. is at war with Iran and the country is now without a director of national intelligence. One security expert says the threat level is unprecedented.
8: This is all happening at a time where the U.S. is experiencing a threat environment that is highly volatile, complex, and the most dangerous I've seen in the 42 years that I've been involved in law enforcement and homeland security.
1: A new deadly synthetic opioid has now been linked to more than 50 deaths across East Tennessee. The drug is called cycorphine, an opioid 10 times stronger than fentanyl. The Tennessee Department of Disability and Aging and the TBI have now launched a website to educate older adults about scams. The site, called SafeSeniorTN.com, is part of an initiative meant to give older adults the information they need to not become victims. Well, there's controversy in Hamilton County, and despite some commissioners being out of town during the vote and some wanting to move the date, the Hamilton County Commission will now go ahead anyway and decide yes or no about the controversial Plan Hamilton. That vote, June 17th. The trial continues today for Randy Vega, the man charged in the death of two people who died on Fraser Avenue in Chattanooga back in 2023. In court yesterday, a traffic investigator said Vega had the gas pedal pressed to the limit when his Dodge Caravan went airborne. The former head coach for Ray County High School's girls basketball team, Tracy Vest, is accused of four child sex abuse offenses, which, according to court records, allegedly occurred before his resignation. From Knoxville, it's a historic $130 million investment by the Haslam family to UT's College of Business. As of now, the family has given the school nearly $200 million. In business news, inspired by the successful contract push at the VW plant in Chattanooga, workers for the logistics company Schnellecki recently voted to join the United Auto Workers Union. The company manages the parts warehouse for Volkswagen. 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It's open to anyone. Doors will open tomorrow morning at 6, that's Central Time, and help is on a first-come, first-served basis. 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

0: 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And once again, congratulations to Misty Bolt, better known as Medicare Misty, a 2026 Woman of Distinction in Chattanooga. Very proud. Hey, Jeff, it's great to have you on the show. You want to talk about the Fraser Avenue trial that's going on right now. And good morning to you.
1: How are you guys?
0: Good, buddy. What's going on?
1: Well, the doctor that last year, when he gave his statement, he seen a drunk driver and he gave him a pit maneuver. Now, this year, after he seeked good counsel, he seen the guy looking over at him in a mean face, whatever that means. And he went from a MD to a psychiatrist, I guess. But basically, what that doctor did, he seen somebody prior to that back up the road, seen this guy swerving a little bit. And he thought he'd been watching too many TV shows and was going to do a pit maneuver. The thing to do was stay back. If you seen him looking mean at you like he's saying now in court.
0: That's a good point.
1: And call the police. That's what we do. They are trained and practice them pit maneuvers. You know, I mean, we all think we can do one, but we're not trained at them. They have the facilities to train them. The doctor went up to the hospital last year and apologized to the family. He knows, I know, God knows, he is as guilty as sin as that drunk driver.
0: His name is Dr. McGinty. By the way, I was looking at some of the testimony, but apparently what he did not cause the accident. That's what they're saying.
1: Yeah, I understand, but he hit that dude, and he did cause the accident. And I'll just say this, bud. Money changes things. Let me put it to you like this. This is my experience. Jeb, I'm married now. I've been happily married for quite some time. Years ago, I dated a doctor here in Chattanooga. Anyway, police got behind us. We're both drunker than Cootie Brown. Whoever Cootie was, we passed Cootie up. Mm-hmm. We passed Cootie up. Cootie was sitting on the step.
0: Yep.
1: We were drunk. I shoot up a road, boo, boo, boo, boo, got out. Well, being drunk and unathletic, they caught us. We were not exactly in the car, but they brought us back to the car. My buddy, being a little bit more athletic, he got further down the road, further in the neighborhood. They beat him real good on the way back. But when we got there, this was the first question. Who is a doctor? That this car, I said, well, that's my girlfriend. And I said, oh, okay. Anyway,
2: it's only a 4-hour show, well, Cooter.
0: Come on, man.
1: Yeah.
2: What are we talking about?
1: They let us go. They said, we're calling doctor. I won't tell your name.
0: All right.
1: Let us go. That doctor hit that dude, run him into that guy, got away with it.
0: All right,
1: and
0: buddy.
1: And the Leibowitz that killed the lady down in front of the Crystal,
0: yeah,
1: they put it off for 10 years.
0: All right, buddy.
1: I can't believe this doctor did. He's just.
0: Jeff, thank you, buddy. Thank you. Oh, where's that going? Wow.
2: I think Jeff and Cooter are still friends, to be honest with you.
0: You're right. I think Jeff's real name is Cooter. All right, here's...
2: By the way...
0: That's the old talk radio days.
2: Yes, and Jeff still owes me. He's going to bring by some documentation he has when Bob Corker was the mayor, showing me, proving to me that Bob Corker was a crook. So I'm still waiting for that. I can't remember how many administrations we've been since Corker was mayor, but Jeff promised me.
0: Come on, Jeff. You know where we are, 821 Pineville Road.
2: That he had that information proving that Bob Corker was a crook. So I'm still waiting. I'm a patient man, Cooter. So
0: good old days.
2: Game 2 of the NBA Finals set for tonight in San Antonio after the New York Knicks came from behind and beat the San Antonio Spurs in Game 1 of that best-of-7 series. Game 2 tonight. Former Vol pitcher Chad Dallas, Cheese, made his Major League debut last night, helped the Toronto Blue Jays beat the Atlanta Braves 7-2 in the final game of that 3-game series in Atlanta. Dallas pitched 3 2/3 innings in relief, gave up only 1 run in the Toronto victory. Chris Sale suffering a rare loss for the Braves. Braves at home, they'll begin a series with the Pirates tonight. Texas now with back-to-back national softball championships. Longhorns beating Texas Tech 4-1 in the Women's World Series, winning that championship series in 2 straight games in that best-of-3 final series in Oklahoma City. The NCAA baseball tournament moves to super regional play today. 16 teams are still alive. Georgia now the top-seeded team among those still standing. Chattanooga Lookouts with a second straight win at Pensacola. 2-1 winners over the Blue Wahoos last night. New pitching coach for the Tennessee baseball team, assistant coach Josh Reynolds, leaving Knoxville as the program moving in a quote-unquote different direction. Carolina Hurricanes tied up the Stanley Cup Finals, 1 win each. Carolina with a 4-3 overtime win over Las Vegas. And a 4-way tie for the lead at the end of the first round of Jack Nicklaus's Memorial Golf Tournament in Ohio. The leading group with a 5-under par 67 for the first 18. 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
5: Smooth sailing on your commute this morning. No accidents to report. However, TDOT will conduct pavement repairs on I-24 eastbound near the ridge cut this weekend between Friday at 8 p.m. and Monday 6 a.m. Watch out for lane closures. Also, the inspection of the Shelby Reinhart Bridge in South Pittsburgh continues today between 8 and 5 Central. Look out for lane closures. This is Bram Pulliam with Right Now Traffic.
6: A mixture of sun and clouds today with a high of 85. Partly cloudy tonight and with a low of 62. And much of the same tomorrow with a high of 88. Right now at Moccasin Bend, it's 56 degrees, and you're listening to The Talk Monster 102.3.
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0: So my daughter's closest friend from Baylor, she put in her name to get tickets to see the Spanish team practicing at Baylor. She didn't get them. They should have given alums first chance at that. 27,000 people requested tickets. Wow. 27,000. This person says, bullcrap, the doctor's vehicle was every bit as much at fault. He caused the other vehicle to run off the road. Okay. Hey, June. What is going on, June? I thought you were not going to call in because I thought JR had really, really got you mad last week.
1: Oh, no.
0: How are you?
1: I don't get mad. I get even.
0: Are you feeling, first of all?
1: Oh, I feel great.
0: You're still bedridden?
1: Oh, yes. I'm not sick. I just can't walk.
0: All right. I'm sorry to hear that. All right. It's all yours. Well, for it.
1: Okay. This is my month. June, okay?
2: You're busting out
1: it's
2: all
1: for
2: over.
1: Brides. It's for brides. It's not for pride. I was thinking about that first chapter of Romans. You know, the it says that because they didn't like to retain God in their knowledge, he gave them over to a reprobate mind. And they took prayer and Bible reading out, and guess what? So here we are. But it's for brides. I have a friend who has an alteration shop. And two of these weird women came in and wanted to get their costumes made for their wedding. Mm-hmm. She said, no, there's the door.
0: Really?
1: Like yeah. Mm-hmm. It's her store. But you know what? I believe the Lord's going to redeem our country. Of course, the reason, and I've told you this before, I was the only person in Tennessee to represent God in the Bible in that big sodomy case back in 94. And where was everybody?
0: Hey,
1: who were the preachers?
0: June, all right. Somebody said, I hope June has a song for us today.
1: Oh, I do.
0: Okay. Yeah, go ahead.
1: Indians had no peanut butter, microwaves and big boat motors. All the things we have are better. No, I'm not an Indian.
0: June's been taking
1: Hey, here's one for you.
0: Okay.
1: My wife and I now live alone, 'cause we made a little brown jug our home. We bought ourselves a big TV, had ourselves a drinking spree.
0: Wow. Bram,
1: we played like we were movie stars, frequented the fancy bars. My wife, she sat in the bar, had found another movie star.
0: Wow. All right. Hey, June.
1: Lason, thanks for letting me call in. But really, this is my month. I was supposed to be born in June, but I was 2 weeks late.
0: All right. Well, listen, we're just glad you're okay, June.
1: I am. I just got back from, of course, I have to be lifted into a chair and so forth. But I went to Nashville and on Tennessee birthday. And I got a law pass. I don't know if you knew that. But it's HJR 107. It's the Bible history of Tennessee. It passed unanimously, but no resistance. It's a wonderful account of the Bible history of Tennessee. And that was way back. And I did tell you that to give God the glory, the House of in Tennessee and Kentucky,
0: that's
1: they
0: right.
1: They honored me for saving them. So these are things I can give God glory for, and I'm thankful for radio.
0: All right, June, you take care of yourself. Stay well.
1: Thank you.
0: All right.
1: You too. Bye.
0: This person said, June is in rare form today. Beaver Man says, June is pumped up and happy to get the Spanish soccer team as guests in our city. Love June speaking the truth about LGBTQ crap, this person says. I hope June has a song for us today. JR, did June sing, I don't mad, I get even frighten you? I don't get mad, I don't get even frighten you.
2: I do this with my kids. I say, I'm not shaking too bad. I put my arm out. So, but
0: she stirs it up. Wow. It's her shop. Guess I couldn't go in there with my clogs on, could I?
2: There's a lot of places you couldn't.
0: Don't forget, 4 o'clock today. Welcome. the Spanish soccer team. I love that. I was reading that article yesterday. It says, if you thought you could watch the team swim laps at the hotel pool, they've blackened out all the windows. Would that excite? Would you go and watch them swim laps?
2: If I put my clogs on, I would.
0: Man. You know what? The people who made a fortune, the sign company. There's a local sign company that did very well, putting signs up everywhere throughout the Baylor campus.
2: But that's what you like.
0: Oh, yeah.
2: You're the sign guy.
0: Oh, yeah. And it's going to be, I mean, they were trimming, it's going to look great. You should see the entrance to Baylor.
2: I have never, and I mean this from the bottom of my heart, I have never been on that campus where
0: anything was out of place.
2: Absolutely. Like I said, I do their games, their home games. So every Friday night I'm there. I remember this distinctly because the air conditioning in our booth wasn't working. There was something wrong. By Friday, it was all rewired and new ducts and all that kind of stuff. It was fixed to perfection.
0: Okay, I need to make this announcement. The Signal Mountain Police Department. They've always been great. Hosting an open house tomorrow from 11 to 2. Go by. The event is open to the public. Meet all the officers.
2: Yeah. Be like Fletch. Hug a cop. Hug a cop. That's what I would say.
0: You know what? Taft Highway is out of control right now. People are flying down Taft Highway.
2: Well, when you got a Miata, I mean, it's all relative,
0: oh,
2: right?
0: Oh, I'm a turtle in the road compared to how fast people are going now. It's 40 miles an hour, supposed to be.
2: Uh-huh.
0: I'd say 70, 75 at least, most people. Wow.
2: Lead forward, get out of the way. That's what I'm saying.
0: Those days when they would pull you over up on Signal, mm-mm.
2: Police have bigger fish to fry.
0: I guess.
2: I mean,
0: Great. They do a great job.
2: Go on 153. Now, it's funny. Sometimes I'll see state police on 75 when I'm coming in at, 4:45 in the morning,
0: flying.
2: Whatever it is.
0: Huh? They're going fast?
2: No. They're set up the speed trap. They're on the side of the road.
0: Wow. The traffic expert is nothing more than a corrupt bride taking what? Okay. There's too many people on Taft Highway. It's almost impossible to make a left-hand turn. You're right. It's unbelievable. JR, really, it took me like 10 minutes yesterday to pull out onto Taft Highway.
2: You weren't doing anything.
0: I was at the Dollar General buying Bram some...
2: day-old bread?
0: Yeah. Oh, he didn't want it. I think he trashed it.
2: Probably.
0: Yeah.
2: That's what most people do.
0: Buddy, they're flying. They're flying down Taft Highway. What is going on? And that new developer is going to be building 160 new homes down the street. 160.
2: Yeah, there's a big development going up right off exit 11 where I pass every day. Yesterday must have been concrete day. The cement mixers were lined up.
0: Wow.
2: In the morning. In the morning when I left at 4:45.
0: Okay. Oh, wait. Sterling, hold on. We're coming to you. You've got to listen to Sterling and this nonprofit. It is incredible what's happening in Chattanooga.
2: I'll say this. This is the rare time you should listen to Sterling. Most of the time, we just blow him off. But today, we're going to listen.
0: We love you, buddy. Hold on, Sterling. Has he been black all his life?
2: Pretty much, I think.
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4: ABC News, I'm Sherry Preston. After a full night of debate, the Senate has moved forward President Trump's immigration funding bill. The future of the fund, set up as a part of President Trump's lawsuit against the IRS, voted down. ABC's Rachel Scott's at the Capitol.
5: This morning, the Senate narrowly voting to approve a $70 billion immigration enforcement package without any measure to block President Trump's $1.8 billion so-called anti-weaponization fund. Alaska Senator Lisa Murkowski, the lone Republican voting against the bill, which now heads to the House for approval.
4: The Senate has blocked a move that would have extended a program that allowed for key surveillance powers because some lawmakers were angry over the appointment of Bill Pulte as acting director of national intelligence. They say he does not have the qualifications and experience for that role. Some schools in session are going remote today, including Philadelphia, because of expected scorching temperatures throughout the Northeast. This is ABC News.
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6: Smooth sailing on your commute this morning. No accidents to report. However, TDOT will conduct pavement repairs on I-24 eastbound near the Ridge Cut this weekend between Friday at 8 p.m. and Monday 6 a.m. Watch out for lane closures. Also, the inspection of the Shelby Reinhart Bridge in South Pittsburgh continues today between 8 and 5 Central. Look out for lane closures. This is Bram Pulliam with Right Now Traffic.
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6: Sunny with clouds today and a high of 85. Partly cloudy tonight, lows in the 62. Much of the same tomorrow with a high near 88. Right now at Moccasin Bend, it's 56 degrees, and you're listening to The Talk Monster 102.3.
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0: Oh, way to go, Bram. Just because he's a black man, you had to play Stevie Wonder. Couldn't be Journey or Foreigner, could it, JR?
2: He's stereotyping. There's no question.
6: That was absolutely my motivation.
0: Sterling, we are getting so much interest from listeners about the program you talked about recently called the Geek Squad Academy and what this means to Chattanooga. And you know what? You're looking for like 200 kids to take part in this. You need donations. This is unbelievable. Hey, buddy, how are you, man?
14: I'm doing good. Can you guys hear me?
0: Yes. Yes.
14: Good. Bram, I don't want to breeze over the fact that I've recently, within the past couple of years, become obsessed with yacht rock. So I would have took some Doobie Brothers, man. Anything Michael McDonald, right? And Journey's got to be one of the greatest bands to ever touch anything musical. So anyway, that being said, yes, my name is Sterling Gillum, and I'm a volunteer and vice president with the Bridge Builder Collective. And, you know, we're a mentoring organization that specializes, obviously, in mentoring youth. We also have a scholarship, and we've also launched three other programs in what we call Bridge the Opportunity, Women Who Build, and A Bridge Forward. So, you know, and I can, you know, I can talk all day about our program and then the work we do, but I'll jump right into the STEM camp. Last year, last spring in particular, we were online, me and some friends of mine that started the organization. We're all volunteers, by the way, working dads. And, you know, one of my books that Best Buy offers a free STEM camp to different cities and nonprofits who show ability to host. Right. So we had to fill out the application, and on the application, you had to meet qualifications of being able to provide a weather controlled or climate controlled facility with 6 classrooms, a staging area like a gym or a cafeteria. In addition to that, you also had to show where you could come up with volunteers to just sit in the room and make sure the kids are engaged, not necessarily do anything, just, you know, volunteer adults, preferably, that sit in the room with Geek Squad instructors who teach and facilitate those classes. And Chattanooga was selected because we've got super fast internet, you know what I mean, courtesy of our wonderful city and EPB. So Chattanooga won the bid and the application last year. Geek Squad shows up with all their equipment. They're from the West Coast mostly, and they show up. They fly out here, and we host a huge camp. And we got about anywhere from 90 to 100 kids for those 2 days last year, early July, and it was a huge success. We had community partners like Coca-Cola and some other sponsors step up and provide breakfast, lunch, and a light snack for the kids. You know what I mean? So, and again, we're all volunteers. We don't have a single paid employee. It was done for us when we were kids. You know what I mean? There was always these free camps, and there was always mentorship opportunities growing up in Atlanta for kids to take advantage of. And so as dads, we said, hey, you know, it was done for us, so we want to give back what was given. So, yeah, this year we were selected again. And again, I want to highlight the fact that we're competing on, in this application process with cities like Los Angeles, Atlanta, Brooklyn, New York, you know, New, NYC proper, I guess, DC proper. We're competing with the cities of the cities to host this camp, right? And this year, July 1st and 2nd, Brainerd High School will be the host site. The Bridge Builder Collective will be sort of running the camp from a logistics standpoint. Best Buy will be taking care of all of your classes from coding, 3D and 4D modeling. There's going to be content creation courses. Wow. Those are always cool. The coding part, you actually get to code a robot down a path. That's always cool. And then there's a digital photography piece and video making piece in addition to the content creation. That's also pretty cool.
0: Hey, Sterling, how old are the kids? I mean, how old can you be to go here? And it's free. I mean, you're looking for kids.
14: It's completely free. Completely free. And we feed them. Yes. Completely free. And we feed them. We're hosting up to 150 kids. We're looking in the age ranges of 10 years old to 18 years old. We had some high school seniors attend last year. Each kid gets a Geek Squad Academy T-shirt with their team on it, because the kids, once they arrive during facilitation, they're already broken up into teams, right? I think one team was the Rocketeers. The other team were the keyboard something. They get cool names, right? And they're already broken up. And that's ages 10 to 18 years old. And, you know, we're taking all takers up to 150 kids.
2: Huh.
14: And again, we provide them a breakfast, a lunch, and a light snack both days, July 1st and 2nd.
0: And it's going to be it's going to be downtown at the what am I thinking of? Bethlehem Center.
14: Well, no. That was our first year.
0: Ah.
14: And this year in 26. Brainerd High School. We partner with Brainerd High School as the host site.
0: Perfect.
2: As he just said and 90 seconds ago.
0: Oh, God.
14: That's
0: okay.
14: Dead saw squirrel. It's all right.
0: Oh, no. I am so sorry. I'm so sorry. Somebody just sent me a text about this question to ask. Okay, go ahead. I am so sorry.
14: No, it's okay. It's okay. This year, it's at Brainerd High School. Our first annual in 2025 of July was at the Bethlehem Center. But this year, we outgrew that facility, apparently. You know what
2: awesome.
14: I mean? So, you know, Brainerd High School's partnered with us, and we couldn't be more grateful meeting the folks down at Brainerd and their administrative staff.
0: Is it any kid from anywhere?
14: Listen,
0: private, public, homeschool?
14: We had kids whose parents worked in the city. They lived in North Georgia, so it was convenient for 2 days for their parents to drive them up and drop them off. We had kids from Signal Mountain. We had a couple kids from Lookout Mountain. You know, we had kids from the Valley. We had kids from Saudi. I mean, the demographic of kids is all over, and that's what we want. We want the demographic of kids for this thing to be all over. Every listener, right, your listenership,
2: mm-hmm.
14: wherever the airwaves go, bring your kids.
0: Yeah,
14: if you can get here.
0: This is all sponsored by the Geek Squad, and it's the Geek Squad Academy. Did you ever hear back from any of the TV shows? I can't believe that this is.
14: I did not. I reached out to 3+U, right? So for 3+U, I couldn't find the contact on their website. This is not an indictment, right? I'm just saying I went looking. I seeked it out, right? And so I reached out to the host. I sent her an email. I don't know if this is a great time for people to go on vacation. You know what I mean? So I understand that.
0: Yeah, Julie's great.
14: I reached out to this and that. I sent an email to this and that. I've not heard back from that gentleman either. I also sent an email to go ahead.
0: Chip.
14: Yeah, Chip. I've been on Chip before, and Chip's awesome. So I've been on with Chip before to talk about other things we're doing, and Chip's awesome. And I just haven't heard back. You know, I often listen to those programs,
2: uh-huh.
14: watch those programs and listen for, hey, if you want to be featured or have your story on. And I hadn't heard back yet.
0: All right. So what time will the camp start? It's in July. It's going to be at Brainerd High School. Give us the logistics one more time.
14: So the logistics are from, you drop your kid off at 8:30 in the morning and they get a breakfast, and then 8 a.m. in the morning, and then you pick them up at 3:30.
0: Simple. And it's simple. How many days again?
14: Hey, it's July 1st and 2nd.
0: Man.
14: Right? If you're in town, it's July 1st and 2nd. Because here's the thing. I realize that a lot of camps dry up as far as application and enrolling around July. There's hardly nothing going on
2: for
14: free camp-wise during that time. I know because I have kids. So, you know, we selected this time of year specifically for that reason.
0: Yeah. Right?
14: You can just, you know, go ahead.
0: And you know what? Your money dries up, too, because camps are damn expensive.
14: It sure does.
0: Is a free, incredible experience.
14: It's completely free, plus meals, activities. They get a shirt. They get a thumb drive, plus some Geek Squad equipment that they give them to take home.
0: Cool.
14: Our hosting opportunity is contingent upon enrollment. So we want to fill that 150.
0: Sure.
14: They already said, hey, based on 2025's enrollment and 2026's enrollment, can y'all do 200 kids next year?
2: No.
14: Right?
0: Sterling, you're amazing.
14: So that's what we want to do. And again, I want to point out another thing, if I could. 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We love it. We love when companies come out because we take a ton of pictures. We had a gallery of over 400 pictures with the Blue Crew from Blue Cross, with TVFCU.
2: Awesome.
14: We want to take as many pictures as possible. Right?
0: That's great.
14: If I can mention one more program, and I'll hop off of here because I know you guys got to go. We also have what we call the Bridge to Opportunity program. We just started that where we're partnering with a local nonprofit whose job or goal it is to reduce the recidivism rate. So what we're trying to do is receive donations to help people with light fines, to get their license back, to get back and forth to work.
0: Wow.
14: Right? So, you know, there may be a $250 fine, but it may as well be $2,500 to some of those folks who can't get their license back. So we're stepping up, receiving the donations, and helping those folks get their fines paid so that they can get their life back on track.
0: And right? For those of you, Sterling, of course, he said he's a dad, he's a volunteer, and he is a proud Chattanooga firefighter. Sterling, we'll keep promoting this for you next week. I'll put it in the newscast and anything we can do to help you, buddy.
14: I really appreciate you guys. Y'all have a fantastic weekend and a fantastic day.
0: BridgeBuilderCollective.org. 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
14: I'll tell you right now, they're going back and forth to the refrigerator, so you better sign them up.
0: That
14: camp is over. If they're at home on the iPad, going back and forth to the refrigerator, so you better sign them up to come eat. Y'all have a good one.
0: All right, buddy.
2: Thank you, brother.
0: Here's JR.
2: 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New York Knicks, San Antonio Spurs. Former Vol Chad Dallas made his Major League debut, helped the Toronto Blue Jays beat the Atlanta Braves 7-2, the final score. Braves at home tonight. They continue the homestand, taking on the Pittsburgh Pirates. Texas now with back-to-back national championships. Longhorns beating Texas Tech 4-1 to win the Women's Softball World Series. NCAA Baseball Tournament moves to the Super Regionals today. Chattanooga Lookouts continue their road trip in Pensacola after winning 2-1, the final score last night. And the Carolina Hurricanes tied up the Stanley Cup Final Series, beating Vegas 4-3 in overtime. Series now even at 1-1. 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
6: Smooth sailing on your commute this morning. No accidents to report. However, TDOT will conduct pavement repairs on I-24 eastbound near the ridge cut this weekend between Friday at 8 p.m. and Monday 6 a.m. Watch out for lane closures. Also, the inspection of the Shelby Reinhardt Bridge in South Pittsburgh continues today between 8 and 5 Central. Look out for lane closures. This is Bram Pulliam with Right Now Traffic.
15: A mixture of sun and clouds today with a high of 85. Partially cloudy tonight with a low of 62. Much of the same weather tomorrow, looking at a high near 88. Right now in Mox and Bend, it's 56 degrees, and you're listening to The Talk Monster 102.3.
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0: 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W&G has worked hard for more than 35 years to become number one in the amount of cases they resolve each year. 10 local, that's local attorneys, a support staff of more than 35. Did you hear that word, local? Yeah, you call, you talk to an attorney. You know, being locked into this community for so long pays great dividends to their clients. WG voted best of the best year after year. And thank you to Warren and Griffin for sponsoring the Talk text line and for always giving back to our community. Cleveland, Chattanooga, Dalton, 265-HURT, 265-HURT. Hey, you know who turns 90 today? And it's a great company. They are outstanding and just nice people. TVFCU, 90 years. Mm. Darn impressive.
2: It's a good run.
0: Good run. So congratulations, Tammy, the rest of the group. Hey, John, it's great to have you on the show. What's going on?
3: Hey, brother, you asked me to call in about the number 10 restaurant. Right?
0: Yes, where is this place?
3: It's over off of overall Central Avenue. Near the freeway. It's the middle of nowhere, really. It's when you see the place, it looks like it doesn't belong there, but it's really awesome atmosphere, awesome food.
0: The menu looks unbelievable. I mean, I can't believe I've never heard of this place before, but I'm sure I may be the only one. But is it just packed every night?
3: Oh no, I mean, they don't advertise. I only heard about it from somebody else who'd been there, and when I went in there, I was like so amazed. It is reasonably priced too. It's not really high price for the quality of food you get.
0: Man,
3: they're open 7 days a week, and they don't serve lunch, but they just serve dinner. But 7 days a week,
0: huh? Yeah, it's called Number 10. Why would you open up a place and not do any publicity?
3: I don't guess they need any. I mean, it's not like there's always a wait, but there's never any empty seats, really.
0: Ah, just, okay, they're doing something right. Hey, John, thank you, buddy. I appreciate
3: sure.
0: that. The menu looks unbelievable. It's called Number 10, right?
3: Yeah, they've got two locations in the entire country, one in Chattanooga and the other was in Massachusetts. And
0: really?
3: the address in Massachusetts is the address of Number 10. That's what they come up with.
0: Uh-huh, very uh-huh. cool. Hey, John, thank you, buddy.
3: You're quite welcome.
0: We really appreciate your call. We need to get Cameron Parker.
2: I'll see him tomorrow.
0: Oh, yeah, that's right. Yeah, tell us. You're going to be
3: guys.
0: Judging. Take care, John.
2: Why don't you get Stephen B. Ray to call in?
0: Hello? All right, I will.

0: Because you're going to be judging tomorrow.
1: I judge people all the time, so that's nothing new for me.
0: Somebody just wrote, Jed, do you live under a rock? You know what? I must. This, I've never heard of number 10.
1: I haven't either. So we live under the same rock.
0: Yes, we do.
1: Just in different rooms.
0: So there were two beautiful fawns in the yard here at...
1: Yeah, Andy ran them over with the mower. I saw them all ground up out there.
0: No, and so we didn't know what to do, so... Google and it said leave them alone. Their mother went to forage for food, mm-hmm. and they're coming back. And I put a little KZ106 hat next to them. No, I didn't. Come on, JR. You think I would do that?
1: Okay, the fawns were in the grass, and the grass was high, so they were protected.
0: Yeah.
1: So what does our boy Andy do? He goes and cuts the grass. And I don't know how he's cutting the grass. It kind of looks like Fenway Park now. I don't know if there's logos in there. Some of it's high, some of it's low. I can't figure it out.
0: Those beautiful fawns.
1: He cut them all up.
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0: Yeah, Bram had a pretty good run for 1 hour and 59 minutes. That last minute really sucked, Bram. But that's okay. You know what? You're playing a little bit of Rich Girl. I love that song.
5: Yeah. Fumble in the end zone there.
1: Yeah.
0: Bring on the team and bring on the massive worldwide publicity for Chattanooga, helping seniors to not become victims. A deadly drug hits Tennessee streets, and more money flows into UT on this Friday, June 5th. It's the Jed and JR Show. And Bram, we love having you here, man. Hello, JR.
1: Don't speak for me. Game 2 of the NBA Finals set for tonight in San Antonio. Spurs hoping for a split in the first two games. Braves continue their homestand tonight. They'll host the Pirates after losing to Toronto last night. And Texas goes back-to-back to win the college softball national championship. Those stories in sports, updated traffic and weather this hour on the Talk Monster WGOW.
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6: Smooth sailing on your commute this morning. No accidents to report. However, TDOT will conduct pavement repairs on I-24 eastbound near the Ridge Cut this weekend between Friday at 8 p.m. and Monday 6 a.m. Watch out for lane closures. Also, the inspection of the Shelby Reinhart Bridge in South Pittsburgh continues today between 8 and 5 Central. Look out for lane closures. This is Bram Pulliam with Right Now Traffic.
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6: A mixture of sun and clouds today with a high of 85, partly cloudy tonight with a low of 62, and much of the same weather tomorrow with a high in near 88. Right now at Moccasin Bend, it's 56 degrees, and you're listening to WGOW, the Talk Monster 102.3.
0: This afternoon around 4, the Spanish national football team will arrive in downtown Chattanooga. Soccer fans are invited to line up outside the Embassy Suites to show their support and give the team a warm, scenic city welcome. According to an article in the Chattanooga Times Free Press, the earned media value being generated for Chattanooga with the hosting of this team is massive and not something that the city would otherwise invest in. Now, the opening game of the World Cup is less than 1 week away. The global event involving games in the U.S., Canada, and Mexico, it all comes at a time when the U.S. is at war with Iran and the country is now without a director of national intelligence. One security expert says the threat level is unprecedented.
8: This is all happening at a time where the U.S. is experiencing a threat environment that is highly volatile, complex, and the most dangerous I've seen in the 42 years that I've been involved in law enforcement and homeland security.
0: A new deadly synthetic opioid has now been linked to more than 50 deaths across East Tennessee. The drug is called cyclophorine, an opioid 10 times stronger than fentanyl. The Tennessee Department of Disability and Aging and the TBI have now launched a website to educate older adults about scams. The site, called SafeSeniorTN.com, is part of an initiative meant to give older adults the information they need to not become victims. Well, there's controversy in Hamilton County, and despite some commissioners being out of town during the vote and some wanting to move the date, the Hamilton County Commission will now go ahead anyway and decide yes or no about the controversial Plan Hamilton. That vote, June 17th. The trial continues today for Randy Vega, the man charged in the death of two people who died on Fraser Avenue in Chattanooga back in 2023. In court yesterday, a traffic investigator said Vega had the gas pedal pressed to the limit when his Dodge Caravan went airborne. The former head coach for Ray County High School's girls basketball team, Tracy Vest, is accused of four child sex abuse offenses, which, according to court records, allegedly occurred before his resignation. From Knoxville, it's a historic $130 million investment by the Haslam family to UT's College of Business. As of now, the family has given the school nearly $200 million. In business news, inspired by the successful contract push at the VW plant in Chattanooga, workers for the logistics company Schnellecki recently voted to join the United Auto Workers Union. The company manages the parts warehouse for Volkswagen. 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No insurance is required. It's open to anyone. Doors will open tomorrow morning at 6, that's Central Time, and help is on a first-come, first-served basis. 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They desperately need wheelchairs, walkers, crutches, and canes. 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More national and world news from ABC at the bottom of the hour.
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0: Now, Steve Miller. Now, that I would pay money, a lot of money to see. I love Steve Miller.
1: I saw him at Riverbend.
0: Yeah. I'd like to see him again. I saw him open for the Beach Boys when I was like 17. All right, here we go. Animal shelters around our area are packed right now, and forever families are needed to show some much-needed love. Tomorrow, it's the annual Rock On at Kelly's Adopt-A-Thon, sponsored by our sister station, KZ106, from 11 to 5 at the Humane Society, right off of Highway 153. You know what? I never had a chance to work with her. I met her a few times, but this is all in memory of our beloved colleague, and I know just the accolades are huge at this place, JR, for Kelly McCoy, whose love of animals was her true legacy. And Janine Cloyd joins us right now. But you know what? I'm sorry I didn't know Kelly a lot better, but she was a wonderful, wonderful person. Hey, Janine?
2: Oh, sorry. I didn't know I was on yet.
0: Okay. How are you?
2: I'm great. How are you?
0: You've been around too many dogs.
2: Yes.
0: All right. So tell us about the Rock On tomorrow.
2: Yes. Well, I will say, Kelly was a wonderful person. It was a privilege to know her. Because of her, I have a connection with all of you guys. So that's really wonderful. So our event tomorrow, it is the fifth annual. So this is the fifth time that we'll be celebrating in memory of Kelly. And each year it gets bigger and better. It's basically a huge festival of music and animals, which were her two loves. And it kicks off at 11 o'clock. And Flash Drive, who was in your studio this week, or actually on KZ 106 this week, they will be there playing music to get everybody in the mood. And we have all kinds of fun vendors. We select vendors that have really fun animal products or services.
0: Nice.
2: So it's not your general every kind of, you know, vendor.
0: You know,
2: so it's a lot of fun.
0: Is it all animals? I mean, what are the adoption fees? And runs the gamut from puppies to senior dogs to kittens to cats?
2: Yes, all of those. So the adoption fees are free, and that is due to our super awesome sponsors, which is A-Team Roofing, Hemp House, and Two Men in a Truck. So due to those guys, those are our biggest sponsors.
0: Wow.
2: We were able to, they're paying for the adoption fees. And so, yeah, adoptions are free.
0: Hey, Janine, are all the animals spayed and neutered before they're released?
2: Yes. Yes, they certainly are. That's the biggest problem, right? Is that animals keep having more.
0: Yeah.
2: So before everyone goes home, they're spayed and neutered.
0: You know, we had McCamey on, and, you know, they're up at like 600 animals. I mean, the shelter was only meant to hold 250. Same situation at HES?
2: Yes. Absolutely. It's the numbers are crazy. The one of our saving graces is our foster program is really large, and it's an amazing community of people that will, you know, take animals into their homes, that especially puppies and kittens, you know, because no shelter is really set up to handle those when they're very young. And so your foster families come in and they do 24-hour care.
0: Yeah.
2: It's amazing.
0: And those employees at the Humane Society are just invaluable in how they do it each day. And how you have been there this long, Janine, thank you. Thank you. You don't give up, and you are a great ambassador for this city.
2: Oh, thank you.
0: All right. It is tomorrow, beginning at 11 o'clock. You got to get us there. It's a beautiful facility. If you've never been to the Humane Society, it's right there off Highway 153. It's right near Channel 9's building. But what's the best way to go?
2: Yeah. If you're coming down Amnicola, you can take turn on to Access Road. We're on South Access Road. So we're kind of next. You were 153, Highway 58, and Amicable all meet.
0: Yeah, it's right. It's right near the Indian. What is that motorsport? The
3: Indian motorcycle.
0: Yeah. It's just down from there.
2: And Tom's 4x4.
0: Oh yeah.
2: We're kind of in between those two major companies. Yeah. And now our address is 4155 Randolph. So Randolph Circle. So you know, it's not Access Road.
0: All right.
2: That's the little side street.
0: This person says the drummer for Flash Drive is good friends with Art. So that's good.
3: We won't hold that against him.
0: let's see. This is what somebody said. They're free, but how can people afford to keep that animal? And it's like, you know what? It is tough. It is expensive. It is expensive to own an animal.
2: It sure is. And so before anyone adopts, they need to really consider what they're able to do. You know, it's a financial commitment, and also your time. Time is such a huge thing too. So, you know, we don't want just anyone to come adopt. We want someone who really wants a family member for the rest of their lives, and that can provide a home, you know, and that means all of that.
0: All right. We'll do this for Kelly McCoy. And thanks again, Janine. And we just appreciate you very much. Hope the weather ought to be fantastic and no excuses.
2: Oh, yes.
0: We've got seven.
2: Yeah. And even if you aren't in the, you know, if you're not looking to adopt, come down, enjoy the music, check out the vendors, there's food trucks. It'll be a lot of fun and it supports us.
0: You're right.
2: Even if you're not adopting.
0: All right. KZ106. Nice job. All the best to you, Janine. And thank you.
2: Thank you, Jim.
0: All right. Here's JR.
3: Sports this morning, game two of the NBA Finals tonight in San Antonio after the New York Knicks came from behind to beat the Spurs in game one of the best of seven series, game two tonight. Former Vol Chad Dallas made his major league debut last night, helped the Toronto Blue Jays beat the Atlanta Braves 7-2 in the final game of that three-game series in Atlanta. Dallas pitched 3 2/3 innings in relief, only allowed one run in that Toronto win. Chris Sale suffered that rare loss for Atlanta. Braves at home tonight. They continue the homestand, taking on the Pittsburgh Pirates. Texas now with back-to-back national championships. Longhorns beating Texas Tech 4-1 in the Women's Softball World Series, winning that championship in two straight games in that best-of-three final series in Oklahoma City. NCAA baseball tournament moves to the Super Regionals today. 16 teams still alive. Georgia, the top-seeded team, still standing. Chattanooga Lookouts with a second straight win at Pensacola. Lookouts 2-1 winners last night over the Blue Wahoos. There will be a new pitching coach for the Tennessee baseball team. Assistant coach Josh Reynolds leaving Knoxville as the program moving in a, quote, different direction. Carolina Hurricanes tied up the Stanley Cup final series, beating Vegas 4-3 in overtime. Series even 1-1. And there's a four-way tie for the lead at the end of the first round of Jack Nicklaus's Memorial Golf Tournament in Ohio. The leading group, 5-under par, 67s for the opening 18. 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
5: Right now, traffic.
6: Smooth sailing on your commute this morning. No accidents to report. However, TDOT will conduct pavement repairs on I-24 eastbound near the Ridge Cut this weekend between Friday at 8 p.m. and Monday 6 a.m. Watch out for lane closures. Also, the inspection of the Shelby Reinhardt Bridge in South Pittsburgh continues today between 8 and 5 Central. Look out for lane closures. This is Bram Pulliam with Right Now Traffic. A mixture of sun and clouds today with a high of 85. Partly cloudy tonight with a low of 62. And much of the same tomorrow with a high of 88. Right now at Moccasin Bend, it's 61 degrees. 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
0: Thank you, Citizens Tri-County Bank, stepping up, sponsoring the community calendar. We really, really appreciate that. The man is on the phone, one of the best remotes we have done from Owl's Nest Barbecue. Steve Ray, hey, buddy. How are you, man?
12: Sending out an SOS. absolutely.
3: There you go. Don't sing.
12: I'm on.
3: Don't sing.
12: I'm on music, Graham. A lot better music than art.
0: Somebody just wrote in, I still need to apologize to all the rich girls for misunderstanding them and their song for years. So they think it's... All right, so JR, one of the best judges tomorrow.
12: JR is a food judge. Is this a judge, JR, is this the second or third one you've done for us?
3: I think it's only the chili? I did the chili.
12: No, you did the chili and you did the ribs.
3: Yeah.
12: Yeah, so this is the third one you've done.
3: So is Austin Garrett a rookie at this? Am I going to have to?
0: Oh, that's great.
3: Am I going to have to help him or he is?
12: Yeah, you're going to have to drag Austin along just like we all do.
3: Gotcha.
12: Hey, this is the two that what we're talking about, if you're wondering, is the 2026 Ootawa Barbecue Brawl. And it is going to be tomorrow at Cambridge Square here in Ootawa from 11 until 4. We'll have 8 teams competing. They'll be selling barbecue. So you can come in and you can go to all the tents and see what they've got and buy what you want. There'll be everything from brisket to pork belly tacos to pork sliders. I mean, their menu is going to be crazy. And then those teams will be turning in pork loin and steak during the day in a side contest, and they'll be competing for $4,000 in prize money.
0: Wow!
12: So it's going to be a fun time. I think we're going to have a really good crowd tomorrow, but. I kind of call it, JR, kind of call it Ootawa's family reunion.
3: Oh, absolutely.
12: So it's a big time.
0: Hey, the food critic from the Chattanooga Times Free Press, she did it 1 year too, didn't she?
12: She sure did.
0: Yeah.
12: She sure did. And our master of ceremonies is none other than Cameron Parker.
3: Yeah.
0: Man.
12: And who is my sound man, as always? Carl Soderberg.
3: Wow.
12: And my muscle is Sam Braden from TVA, the police force. Sam's going to be there to help the teams get ready and take care of anybody that gets out of line.
3: Well, your muscle has to keep track of Carl. That's the only problem be out there.
0: Hey, are you going to have a good position? I mean, this time, I think you said one time they gave you a bad spot. Is this going to be where people can find you?
12: No, I'm not cooking. I'm running the show.
3: That's even scarier, by the way.
12: I'm running the show, so there will have 8 other teams, and everybody's going to have a good spot at Cambridge Square. And you're right, JR. Those guys gave me a lousy spot for the hot dog thing.
0: This person says, I've always heard JR was treated like a piece of meat. Now he gets to judge pieces of meat. All right, this sounds fantastic.
3: It's fun.
12: Hey, the judges are Jim Reynolds, Roger Burrows, the executive chef from the Marriott, Mariah Parker, the wife of Cameron, Greg Gilbert, the husband of Marion, Bonnie Hensley of Bonnie Hensley Homes, Austin Garrett, LaJean Suttles, and Charles Pettit.
3: Wow.
12: And the teams are the Thack Shack, Soul Q Barbecue, Hillbilly Barbecue, Coal Fire Barbecue, Heath Jordan's Barbecue, St. James Anglican Church. They're these guys have put together a team. They have never done this before. And they are going to be so in for a surprise of the fun they're going to have. Game Day Social's got a team. The new sports bar at Cambridge Square. Mr. Gibson's got a team in there. And my buddy Jeff Maxwell is in there with Smoking Goat Barbecue.
0: Man, this will be great. Can people buy stuff there? Like, are you going to bring any products your store? No.
12: Do you listen to these interviews?
0: No. I meant like some of the sauces and everything. It'll just be there.
12: Well, that's not a bad question. I think Tiffany from Georgia's Pizza is going to be there selling her dad's barbecue rubs and sauces.
0: I still can't get over that place.
12: Aubie Smith's going to be there giving samples of his. Apparently, Aubie started selling beef. And he's going to be there giving samples of his beef. So it's going to be all sorts of neat stuff. And a big shout out to Greg Vidal, our state rep, our county commissioner, Jeff Eversall, and our county commissioner, Steve Highlander, for sponsoring this. Another big shout out to Miguel over at 1885. He is hosting the judges and the judges table, JR. So you will be judging in style.
0: Man, you're going to sit,
3: Bob. You know what I expect. I expect the service and the facilities to be at an all-time red carpet-like level.
0: Man, you're going to be sitting next to the sheriff.
12: You will think you are Steph Curry coming on the Tonight Show.
0: Gotcha. Hey, did you sell a lot of the, I forgot the name of the product, but that for the
3: chicken thing? I bought one of those.
0: Did you move a lot of the product after we did our remote?
12: Well, yes, we did. We sold out. I've got a new shipment in, and we'll be pumping those for Father's Day. Great Father's Day present.
0: Man, that's good.
12: Poulton chicken. JR, have you used it yet?
3: Yes.
0: So you had good response.
3: Yes, it turned out really well, really, really well.
0: That was fun, man.
12: It's a good chicken, buddy, I'm telling you.
0: So you had good response from the remote? It's fascinating. It was a great place.
12: Yeah. The remotes are always fun. They always do good here.
0: All right.
12: People love to eat, love to talk food. And they love Cameron Parker.
0: Yep. And one more push. Where's it going to be in the Times, and that's it?
12: Cambridge Square tomorrow, June the 6th, Saturday. From 11 until 4. And Cameron is going to release his latest review of The Last Supper. So
3: I was there.
12: He's done Couch's Barbecue. He's done Bee's, the Holy Grail of the most popular restaurants in the world. So I said, why not, Cameron? The Last Supper. That's all you got left.
0: Hey, and guess who I called?
12: Today?
0: No, the other day. Your daughter.
12: Did you call me 3:30 in the morning like you did?
0: No. I called your daughter. She's coming to the house. She's going to help me out.
12: Oh, with blonde.
0: Yeah.
12: Good.
0: All right, buddy.
12: She's a blonde lady.
0: We thank the world of you, Steve, and thank you again.
3: See you tomorrow, brother.
12: All right, JR. I'll see you tomorrow morning.
3: Looking forward to it.
0: Not to change the subject, but I can't wait till that Spain team comes down to head to the Baylor and they see the homeless encampment. Well, what? There's going to be no homeless encampment.
3: No, I think Baylor's gone and made sure there's only Spanish-speaking people there.
0: As a visitor or spectator, what do I need to know? This is from Bubba.
3: Bubba, it's perfect for you. You need to know nothing. Bring your wallet.
0: That's good.
3: Bring your wallet and an appetite. Both those things I know you have.
0: All right. And Bubba is right. Happy birthday to Polly. She is kind and generous. JR's influence obviously has rubbed off on her. Happy birthday, Polly.
3: No, it hasn't. That's the good thing for her. Polly Ann Hamby, happy birthday.
0: She's awesome. Such a nice person. Polly, hope you're doing well.
3: I keep telling her she could do better than me. There's just no question about that.
0: No, man.
3: She's blind.
0: The more I'm around you, buddy. Did you see I was talking to you at the coffee by myself? You weren't even there. You were going... You were behind me, and I was talking to myself. I was talking to you.
3: Is that when I said, how long is this
0: going to
3: take?
0: Yeah, I was talking to you, and I was like going, crap, all right, Jay, I'm hurrying it up. I swear, I'm just talking to myself in my Miata. There's nobody there, but it's you. All right.
3: Yeah, exactly.
0: Bram, keep it up, man.
13: I'll do it again.
0: Art woke up at 9:08, he said, yesterday morning.
13: For him.
3: And then went to sleep at 9:10.
0: And then shot a squirrel.
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15: ABC News, I'm Sherry Preston. After 18 hours of debate, the Senate has passed a bill to fund immigration enforcement. $70 billion will go toward ICE and Border Patrol, not included in the bill. A provision blocking that $1.8 billion so-called anti-weaponization fund set up as a part of President Trump's lawsuit against the IRS. This hour, we're getting a snapshot of the jobs picture for the month of May. The Labor Department releasing new unemployment numbers, as well as the number of people applying for unemployment benefits. Some concerns about security as World Cup matches get underway next week. John Cohen is a former official with the Department of Homeland Security.
16: The resources that have been available at the federal levels to prepare for this game have either been done away with or reassigned to focus on other areas or were impacted by the shutdown.
15: President Trump says he will attend an NBA Finals game at Madison Square Garden next week at the invitation of the team's owner. He's a longtime New York Knicks fan. This is ABC News.
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6: smooth sailing on your commute this morning. No accidents to report. However, TDOT will conduct pavement repairs on I-24 eastbound near the Ridge Cut this weekend between Friday at 8 p.m. and Monday 6 a.m. Watch out for lane closures. Also, the inspection of the Shelby Reinhardt Bridge in South Pittsburgh continues today between 8 and 5 Central. Look out for lane closures. This is Bram Pulliam with Right Now Traffic.
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21: A mixture of sun and clouds today with a high of 85. Partially cloudy tonight and with a low of 62, and much of the same tomorrow with a high of 88. Right now at Moccasin Bend, it's 61 degrees, and you are listening to Talk Monster 102.3.
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0: 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You know, all too often, early onset dementia is an uninvited visitor to a lot of families' worlds. Chattanoogan Donna Sparks Farmer saw her 53-year-old husband, a truck driver, slowly move away from his usual self to become someone who she literally had to reintroduce herself to. This morning, a look at her new book called Loving You Through Goodbye, Walking Beside My Husband Through Dementia, Caregiving, and Letting Go. You know, you're getting incredible reviews on Amazon right now. And Donna, 53 years old. You know, I think about this all the time because I'm not retired and I'm waiting. And it's just, what happens? What did you notice?
1: Well, at first it was, he was a truck driver, as you said. And at first it was him missing his exits. And just little things you think that is normal going through life. And then it just got worse. And we just kind of explained it away to start with. Then one morning, and this is in the whole story, but one morning he was going to work, and it was at 4:30 in the morning, and he called me, and he was lost. So that was the serious part. And then we had to take him to the hospital immediately, and they started running tests and found out it was a TIA and at that point. But
0: which is a stroke.
1: Went to a neurologist.
0: Correct?
1: Yes, a stroke. Yes, that's correct. And sent us to a neurologist, and then that's when we found out it was also dementia.
0: Wow. You know, so many of these books have been written, but why is your story different?
1: Well, I put it out there because I was hoping it would help somebody. It kind of explains some of the different things that can happen because people, when you think of dementia, you think of someone that is older. Like my mother had it, but she was 85, you know, when she got it, and it was at the end. But that's what a lot of people think when they think of dementia. They don't think of a 53-year-old. And it's just kind of explaining that.
0: So he was 53. How long did he live?
1: Till 60. We battled it for 7 years.
0: To the point where he didn't know you or didn't know his children? What to the point of what?
1: It goes in stages. There are 7 stages of dementia. And at the end, you basically start forgetting everything. It starts with your long-term, and then short-term, and then it works into your long-term. So at the very end, you know, he remembered like his father, but, you know, I become a kidnapper. I become a caregiver. I was a little bit of everything. He just didn't know me. But I kept him home during the whole time. And thankfully, my work, that was one of the things with 2020 that happened. We started working from home, so I was able to stay home and work and take care of him. But, you know, he started forgetting everything. And then you start forgetting how to walk. You forget to eat. You know, you forget everything. So that's the hard part of it.
0: Do you have a passage that you would like to read, or is there a certain paragraph that stands out?
1: There's several, but I picked one. It's, at first, things didn't seem that bad. They were small things, forgetting where he put something, repeating himself, getting turned around more than usual. Things you try to explain away, things you hope are just stress or fatigue or anything other than what it really is. But it didn't stay small for long. It progressed faster than I ever expected. I found myself trying to stay one step ahead of something I didn't fully understand.
0: Wow. Do you have children?
1: He had two daughters and I had two sons. And between them, yes, we had four.
0: Yeah. What were his hobbies? What did he like to do?
1: He was, you said he was a truck driver, but he also had a lawn care business. And he did that for over 20 years.
0: Wow.
1: And the truck driving was 38 years. But he loved riding motorcycles and just traveling. And about 3 years before he passed away, we started doing more of the traveling. You know, we went to Hawaii. We went to places that, you know, he really wanted to go to and took pictures for him to remember so I could show him pictures later on in videos.
0: You know what? The book title is out. I think it's great. Loving You Through Goodbye. And it's just a pleasure to have you on. I'm sorry for your loss. And how long has it been since he passed away?
1: He passed away in January 19th of 2023.
0: Wow. And then this is going to be helpful to so many people. The advice that you can give, caregivers, are they not amazing people?
1: They are. And just, you need to take care of yourself as well. That's one thing I didn't do because I just did everything for him. But you need to take time for yourself and let people help you. And, you know, I had to call hospice in at the end and they were great. And, you know, don't feel bad about doing that because that's what they're there for.
0: Hey, by the way, you just got your first book sale here. Our great listener, Bubba, says, ordering it, give this woman my love. So he reads everything. So congratulations. You got another order from the show.
1: With thank you. And they can download it for free on Kindle as well.
0: Wow.
1: Yes, and I have a website. It is Loving You Through Goodbye. It takes you straight through. But it's lovingyouthroughgoodbye.com. And it takes you straight through to Amazon.
0: Wow.
1: So it's easy to find.
0: Good for you. So that, I mean, even if you cannot afford it, you can still download it. That is very kind of you,
1: correct.
0: Donna. Where do you work? I mean, you might as well give your business a plug. They sound like they were very supportive of you.
1: Well, I have now changed jobs since then. That was one of the things I had to do.
0: Oh.
1: I worked 18 years in marketing at the Chattanooga Times Free Press.
0: Huh.
1: But now I am a real estate agent with Real Estate Partners, Chattanooga LLC.
0: All right. Well, listen, all the best to you. And thank you, Donna. We just appreciate you reaching out to us.
1: Okay. Thank you very much for having me on.
0: All right. Once again, the website is lovingyouthroughgoodbye.com, correct?
1: That is correct.
0: All right. Donna, take care of yourself. Here's JR.
2: 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Game 2 NBA Finals set for tonight in San Antonio after the New York Knicks came from behind to beat the Spurs in Game 1 of the best-of-seven series. Game 2 set for tonight. Former Vol Chad Dallas making his major league debut in Atlanta last night helped the Toronto Blue Jays beat the Braves 7-2 in the final game of that three-game series in Atlanta. Dallas pitched 3 2/3 innings in relief, gave up only one run in the Blue Jays' win. Braves at home tonight, they continue the homestand, meeting the Pittsburgh Pirates this evening. Texas now with back-to-back national championships. Longhorns beating Texas Tech 4-1 in the Women's Softball World Series, winning the championship in two straight games in that best-of-three final series in Oklahoma City. NCAA baseball tournament moves to super regional play today. 16 teams are still alive, with Georgia now the top-seeded team still remaining in the field. Chattanooga Lookouts with a second straight win at Pensacola, 2-1 victory last night over the Blue Wahoos. There will be a new pitching coach for the Tennessee baseball team, assistant coach Josh Reynolds, leaving Knoxville as the program moving in a different direction. Carolina Hurricanes tied up the Stanley Cup Final Series, beating Las Vegas 4-3 in overtime, series even, one win each. and a four-way tie for the lead entering round two of the Jack Nicklaus Memorial Golf Tournament, now underway in Ohio. Leading group after round one, 5 under par 67s for the first 18. Catering for your family reunion, box lunches for your church outing, or just a leisurely lunch or dinner during the lazy, hazy, crazy days of summer. 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
4: Smooth sailing on your commute this morning. No accidents to report. However, TDOT will conduct pavement repairs on I-24 eastbound near the Ridge Cut this weekend between Friday at 8 p.m. and Monday 6 a.m. Watch out for lane closures. Also, the inspection of the Shelby Reinhardt Bridge in South Pittsburgh continues today between 8 and 5 Central. Look out for lane closures. This is Bram Pulliam with Right Now Traffic.
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0: So we were talking about the baby deers outside. Beaver Man, take the baby deer home and build them a Fawnio. He's creative. Hey, guess who just walked in? Killer Bees.
2: I told you this.
0: I didn't have it on my, you know, I didn't.
10: I'm here looking for gas money.
0: Okay. All right. JR introduced Killer Bees. And I mean, come on. Everybody needs to go see this guy tonight in Etowah.
2: Yeah. Well, I mean, I don't need to. I mean, he's been at the Comedy Cats and 28 appearances, number 28 coming up at the Grand Ole Opry. Is it 28? Am I right?
10: Number 28 coming up on June the 23rd.
0: And you came through with a promise to JR that, JR, I'm going to take you with me.
10: Yes, I did. I have gifted JR and his lovely girlfriend.
0: Yes.
2: Polly,
10: the lovely Miss Polly.
2: Whose birthday is today, by the way.
10: By the way, happy birthday, Polly. Happy birthday. Matter of fact, I'm going to give you the rest of this cup of coffee. We'll warm it up for you, my dear.
0: When are you performing in Etowah? Tonight or tomorrow?
10: Tonight. Oh, that's tonight at the Gem Theater. J-E-M-G-E-M. 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
1: I got stuff to do. Matter of fact, get this. This is brand new. Our Wednesday night service at our church, we have turned into a talk show.
2: Oh, yeah. You talked about this.
1: Yeah, okay. And we've done 10, I think, episodes
2: in
1: so
2: Mobile.
1: Far in Mobile. And we just got picked up by the Christian Television Network.
2: Huh.
1: So we will be in two of their markets coming up, I think, in about 3 weeks, all across the Florida Panhandle,
2: huh.
1: All the way from Tallahassee to Biloxi, Mississippi. So that's kind of cool that they have picked us up to do that.
2: Huh.
1: So,
2: you know, you had an interesting life, ambulance drive. I mean, you've done a lot. And then religion has been very, very healthy and good.
3: Yeah, it started out as a funeral guy. Now he's bringing people back to life.
2: Yeah.
3: It's incredible.
1: I'm glad I didn't say that. I'm so glad I got some blowback on that. But God's a big part of my life. You're right, man. I wish I had stewarded over my gifts the way I should have from the get-go. But you live and learn, and I'm where I'm at now for a reason. I have a big megaphone to tell people there's a better way to do it. There's a good life waiting for you. It's not boring. It's not lame. You know, God wants us to throw down. You know, the Bible says in Proverbs that a merry heart doeth good like a medicine. And that don't mean sitting around being somber and quiet.
3: Or judging other people, man.
1: I've said this in church before.
3: Christians should be the happiest people on the planet.
1: And the easiest to get along
3: with. I was going to say.
2: You know what? And you've been very honest about your career. And you said you've made some mistakes because you could be... I mean, you could be
3: way
2: up
3: there. I made mistakes, and this happens to be one of them. But that's okay
2: with me. Stop it. But you know what? You said that you could have done financially extremely well. But
1: right. Well, I wasn't living right, man. You know? And so it is what it is. But once again, it puts me where I am now. There are so many people that don't want to hear a stuffy, boring, you're doing this wrong bird.
3: Yeah.
1: You know, and I have such a megaphone from the Moonshiner show to have just been in the public eye for 45 years.
2: Now selling iced tea.
1: And we're killing it.
2: What's the name of the tea again?
1: It is Cane Brew is the company.
2: It
1: is the Killer Bees Honey Lemon Sweet Tea. CaneBrew.com.
2: Yeah, you're doing well.
1: So,
2: and you know, I mean, you look at Nate Bergazzi, and it's just, I guess people want clean shows.
1: Well, you know what? People have heard enough of the same old dirty jokes. You know, the same old different versions of them, and there's something to be
3: said.
1: So
3: I should quit writing them in the bathroom? Is that what you're saying?
1: No, because we read them in there. But it's, you know, it's just a testament of when you live right and you do right, good things happen.
2: This person says, tell these I can relate.
1: Right.
2: All right, so you're going to be with us. You're going to stick with us the whole hour.
1: Yes.
2: Get tickets tonight. His show in Etowah, and it's at the gym.
1: Correct.
2: G-E-M.
1: Correct.
2: And it's killerbees.com?
1: Correct. Killer B-E-A-Z. Killerbees.com. Or you can hit up the Gem Theater.
2: And that is Graham. He's our new producer.
1: Graham is the best.
3: His name is Bram.
2: I mean, Bram.
1: Graham.
4: Thank you, JR.
3: I call him Bam Bam. It's just easy.
1: I just know I looked over, my mic was on when it should have been.
3: Huh.
1: It's off when it should not be.
3: Yeah.
1: So that's an art form there. Just the fact that he can look inside my brain and go, okay, he's going to say something stupid in 3, 2, 1, mute.
2: He's from Dalton, and he went to Berklee School of Music.
1: Really, man? Good for you.
2: I mean, you got to show him some of your...
1: What do you play?
4: Mostly the studio, but yeah, a little bit of everything. Primarily a bassist.
1: Good for you, man.
2: You got to show them the guitars.
1: I'm down to only 8 guitars now.
4: Only 8?
1: Only 8. And that's how I got the name Killer Bees way back in Otami days. My last name is Beasley, and I was playing blues guitar in Mississippi. And everybody called me Bees, and I'd go up in front of whatever little band and do my guitar thing. And the people that knew me would go, that was Killer Bees.
3: Oh, really?
1: And
3: I didn't
1: the people that,
3: that
1: did.

0: No, me would go, that was Killer Bees on guitar.
1: Ah,
0: so,
1: wow.
0: So isn't that weird? So when I started doing stand-up comedy in 1982, I just kept that stage name.
1: Huh.
2: Wow.
1: That's awesome. I hadn't heard that.
0: Yeah, so.
2: You got to show them some of those pictures of those guitars.
0: I got a couple of cute little guitars.
3: We're live and local all day long. 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
2: 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You can see them this afternoon, 4 o'clock, helping seniors to not become victims. A deadly drug hits Tennessee streets and more money. Lots of it flows to Knoxville and UT. June 5th, Killer Bees a whole hour. There's JR.
1: I don't feel like I felt the enthusiasm that Bees got. Game 2 of the NBA Finals tonight in San Antonio. The Spurs trying to tie things up. Braves continue their homestand tonight, hosting Pittsburgh after losing to Toronto last night. And Texas goes back-to-back, winning the college softball national championship. Those stories in sports, updated traffic and weather this hour on the Talk Monster, WGOW.
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8: A mixture of sun and clouds today with a high of 85. Partly cloudy tonight with a low of 62. And the same tomorrow with a high of 88. Right now, it's at Moccasin Bend, it's 61 degrees, and you're listening to the Talk Monster 102.3.
2: The Spanish national football team will arrive in downtown Chattanooga. Soccer fans are invited to line up outside the Embassy Suites to show their support and give the team a warm Scenic City welcome. According to an article in the Chattanooga Times Free Press, the earned media value being generated for Chattanooga with the hosting of this team is massive and not something that the city would otherwise invest in. Now, the opening game of the World Cup is less than 1 week away. The global event involving games in the U.S., Canada, and Mexico, it all comes at a time when the U.S. is at war with Iran and the country is now without a director of national intelligence. One security expert says the threat level is unprecedented.
9: This is all happening at a time where the U.S. is experiencing a threat environment that is highly volatile, complex, and the most dangerous I've seen in the 42 years that I've been involved in law enforcement and homeland security.
2: A new deadly synthetic opioid has now been linked to more than 50 deaths across East Tennessee. The drug is called cyclophorine, an opioid 10 times stronger than fentanyl. The Tennessee Department of Disability and Aging and the TBI have now launched a website to educate older adults about scams. The site, called SafeSeniorTN.com, is part of an initiative meant to give older adults the information they need to not become victims. Well, there's controversy in Hamilton County, and despite some commissioners being out of town during the vote and some wanting to move the date, the Hamilton County Commission will now go ahead anyway and decide yes or no about the controversial Plan Hamilton, that vote June 17th. The trial continues today for Randy Vega, the man charged in the death of two people who died on Fraser Avenue in Chattanooga back in 2023. In court yesterday, a traffic investigator said Vega had the gas pedal pressed to the limit when his Dodge Caravan went airborne. The former head coach for Ray County High School's girls basketball team, Tracy Vest, is accused of four child sex abuse offenses, which according to court records, allegedly occurred before his resignation. From Knoxville, it's a historic $130 million investment by the Haslam family to UT's College of Business. As of now, the family has given the school nearly $200 million. In business news, inspired by the successful contract push at the VW plant in Chattanooga, workers for the logistics company Schnellecki recently voted to join the United Auto Workers Union. The company manages the parts warehouse for Volkswagen. 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It's open to anyone. Doors will open tomorrow morning at 6, that's Central Time, and help is on a first-come, first-served basis. 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They desperately need wheelchairs, walkers, crutches, and canes. If you can help out, just drop the items off at 727 East 11th Street, where you see a blue awning. More national and world news from ABC at the bottom of the hour.
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1: I think he said, if you don't have your diploma, but you have some hours at UTC, he'll do every other tooth.
2: Every other tooth. All right, summer cocktails, fresh fruit, spirits like rum, tequila, vodka, or gin. And if you've had a personal mixologist, I mean, this guy could come to your house. You could ask for things like, hey, Chris, I would like a mojito or a summer berry sangria. This guy's name is Chris Scott. He's been a mixologist for years.
12: Chris, thanks for coming on the show, buddy.
13: Thank you so much for having me today, sir.
12: Okay.
1: And with Killer Bees. I mean, that's just
0: that's
1: added...
0: the 1-2 punch.
13: JR. Right
12: there. Does he not remind you of Chris Farley, the way he talks?
1: I don't know about that.
12: Oh, my God. That's a compliment.
1: But I would drink a mojito.
12: Mojito. All right. So what's hot this year?
13: So right now, today, I brought a few different cocktails that I'd love to share with you guys.
12: Go ahead.
13: It doesn't matter what you're wanting to do at home. The bottom line is the cocktails I'm going to give you today, for the most part, are really easy to make. The first one is a twist on a mule. You've heard of a Moscow mule before?
12: Yes.
13: So this one is a crown apple mule. So you take crown apple, you pour it into a glass. Typically, you want to use a mule glass. Add a little bit of cranberry.
12: What does that mean?
13: A mule glass is like one of those special like copper glasses that you see people drinking the Moscow mules in. And so anyway, with that said, pour a little bit of crown apple in there, top it with a bit of cranberry, and then there is a thing called Gosling's ginger beer. Just add a little bit of that ginger beer to the top and you've got a beautiful crown apple mule.
1: Now, I asked Bees before about copper in stills, right? And you are the one that told me that that makes a huge difference. So I'm guessing that having the cocktail in the copper Moscow Mule cup does make a difference.
13: It's an ambiance thing, and it just feels right when you're drinking this cocktail.
1: My whole life is an ambiance thing.
0: That sometimes feels right.
1: It depends on the day.
12: All right, what's next?
13: So you've heard of an old fashioned, which is really, really popular, one of the most popular cocktails. Something that's really picked up a lot of steam lately is a mezcal old fashioned. So this is a kind of a twist on tequila. Mezcal, where they stick it in the ground, they smoke it for a little bit, so it gives it a little bit of a smoky taste. You're going to basically put 2 ounces of mezcal, a little bit of Angostura bitters. Bitters are basically kind of like the spice rack for a bartender, and add a little bit of simple syrup. Stir that up, put a little orange swath on there, and a little Luxardo maraschino cherry from Italy, and you've got yourself a winner.
12: All right, let me ask you, are people that sophisticated these days, or most people just get the normal stuff?
13: Beer. You do get some normal stuff, depending on where you're going, but if you're feeling like you want to just experiment at home, this is a really, really easy cocktail to do.
12: I never see people order Long Island iced teas. I'm not a drinker, but that looks like a great drink.
13: It is a great drink, and I'll tell you something about Long Island teas.
1: You drink a couple of them.
13: You drink a couple of them, and you're going to have a good night.
1: Yeah.
13: But all that to say, a lot of times Long Islands get messed up. Bartenders will put more liquor in there that actually needs to go in there. Truth is, if you just do a half an ounce of each of the 4 liquors, add a little bit of sour mix, top it with Coke, you've got yourself a winner on the Long Island.
12: How can you tell if it's a well-done drink? I mean, how do you know?
13: The key word when you're dealing with cocktails is balance. That word could pretty summarize all of cocktails.
12: All right, Killer Bees, Moonshine Show, been doing it for 12 years.
0: I've learned this, the higher the proof, the less flavor you have. And I think that's kind of, Chris, what you were saying. If you adding too much liquor to your stuff, your flavor's going to suffer.
13: It is. You really just, and the easiest way to do this is while you're making it, it's like if you're cooking, you know, you got to taste the stuff. So you got to experiment and see what if the balance is right.
12: Okay, so moonshine, I mean, is that a popular order?
13: I don't hear a lot of moonshine, but what I will tell you is I've had some blueberry moonshine before, and it is absolutely incredible. I mean, it's so smooth, and we were talking just a little bit before we came on, and blueberry moonshine is awesome
12: man,
13: stuff.
12: Man, people must love you when you're a bartender, man. You talk to everybody. I mean, you just enjoy it, don't you?
13: I love it.
0: Shows, too.
12: You are great. I mean, do you just become a psychologist and a social worker?
13: I try to keep my mouth shut, make sure that I'm listening, learning, because you never know who's sitting down at your bar. You know, everybody has a different walk of life. They're coming in. Some people may be traveling, seeing Chattanooga for the very first time. And it's just a great opportunity to kind of talk to them. I do a lot of music shows where we're doing concerts, and people are just hear great music, and it's fun to just give them some great cocktails.
12: Is there a mixology school here? There used to be.
13: So not really. I mean, there is some different training that bartenders, obviously some that you have to go through to get an ABC card.
12: Really?
13: But they also have some other things that you can do to kind of gain your knowledge on cocktails. Huh.
12: My favorite combo, according to this listener, is a shot of Crystal Head vodka with a Smirnoff lime chaser. Simple and hard to beat.
13: Well, and I'll tell you one that's not on my list, but if you decide you want just a nice, easy, light, refreshing cocktail this summer to sip out at the pool, or maybe you're going to the lake or something, get a bottle of Tito's, get a small bottle of Saint Germain, which is an elderflower liqueur, and get a little bit of soda water and some lemon. Basically, what you're going to do with that, put 2 ounces of Tito's in a glass, add about a half an ounce of Saint Germain, which is that elderflower liqueur, top it with soda, and squeeze 2 lemons in there. And it is absolutely amazing.
1: It's a drunk lemonade.
0: and it sounds summery.
13: It is summery. Yeah.
12: They said, this person said Tito's and lemonade. They send in your favorite. Let me take a break. Chris, okay, so I went to go see Jay Leno, and we were walking out, and Chris was at that venue doing his mixology thing, and we were talking, and I'm like, he would be a pretty damn good guest on this show, and
0: proved it.
12: I was right, wasn't I?
13: Well, thank you for the invitation.
12: All right,
13: sir.
12: Hold on, Chris. Hold on. We're coming right back to you. Don't go anywhere.
1: 9:15 right now at WGOW, and I've been one of those guys that ignores the symptoms when it comes to my health. 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
12: 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She'll be with us on Monday. You know, it's just the way things are done at Life Care Centers of America. It's the way it's always been. Chris, I don't know where the hell you've been, buddy, but we are darn lucky to have you. So now we learned that you're an expert on baseball card collecting, memorabilia. All right, let's just finish out this segment, and then we're going to get you back on for some more stuff.
0: Chris,
12: so,
0: I need you to sign this adoption paper.
12: We love you, Chris.
0: Of course.
12: Okay.
0: So, we got to get it notarized in your
23: favor. Yes, sir.
12: And on the side, you work for Pratt Homes.
13: Yes, sir.
12: Okay, I hope they're paying you a damn good salary.
13: Hey, I love being there. It's awesome.
12: All right, talk about the mojito.
13: The mojito is probably one of my favorite summer cocktails. If you like, say you grow mint in your backyard, which is an easy thing to grow, get some mint, drop it into a glass. I recommend about 6 to 8 leaves, tear it up, get 3 lime wedges, drop it into the glass as well. Add you about 1 ounce of simple syrup. You can get simple syrup from the grocery store, easy pickup. Take a muddler. This is kind of like a wooden thing that you can kind of push down into the glass and grind up that mint leaves, lime, simple syrup together. After you do that, throw your ice in there. There is a liquor that you absolutely want to get for the mojito that's better than all the other. A lot of times people just add a clear rum to it. Get Bacardi Limon Rum. It's a lemon rum. Add 2 ounces of that in there and top it with some soda water. Or if you like it a little bit sweeter, you could add Sprite instead. And then basically just shake that up easy and put you a little lime wedge on the top, and you got yourself a perfect mojito.
12: Hey, by the way, we want to thank Chris Scott for his service to the military. He right. was in the Air Force, but all right, you've done your time, buddy. All right, real quickly, you have bartended for many stars.
13: A lot. I was.
12: Who's been the nicest?
13: The nicest star I have ever taken care of was Chris Daughtry, the American Idol singer.
0: Right.
13: Absolutely incredible.
0: Really?
13: Incredible.
12: All right. On the other end of the spectrum.
13: The worst person I ever bartended for, he was not a nice person. Oh,
12: you're going to kill
0: us,
12: man.
0: I'm sitting right here.
12: Oh, you're going to kill us, please.
13: It was Pauly Shore.
5: Oh, no. Oh, okay. No. You know. Yeah, I agree with you on that because he probably was on this show being an ass, including an ass to my oldest daughter, and then probably went to your place.
12: Really?
5: Yes.
12: Okay.
5: Yes. Yes.
12: All right.
5: Yes.
12: All right. What about Big Al? Not Al. What am I thinking of? You know, who does all the parodies of the songs.
5: Al Yankovic.
12: Al Yankovic. Yeah.
13: I've not taken care of him. I've taken care of ZZ Top. One time I was at Blue Water Grill back in the day. Mm-hmm. I ended up taking care of Ted Turner. Didn't even know it was him. My manager had to literally say, "Do you know who you're taking care of right now?"
12: And I said, tip. What do these people leave? Just 20%?
13: Really nice folks.
5: Yeah. He left them a buffalo.
12: You love what you do, buddy.
13: Yes,
12: you
13: sir.
12: Are just. You are so
5: interesting. So where
12: interesting.
5: Are you at? Are you at somewhere all the time?
13: No, sir. So I mainly do real estate now. That's my primary focus.
5: Like those people don't like to drink. Come on.
13: Every once in a while, I'll still do a few concerts here and there. Yes, sir.
12: I mean, Pratt is missing out on an open house, open bar.
5: They should have an open bar every day.
12: They should sell these damn homes that way. Get them plastered. This is a brilliant idea.
13: We had a bunch of realtors actually come to Pratt last night. We had a little function. It was a wine and design event that we did last night and had about 40 different realtors all over the city come, and we made some cocktails.
12: Wow.
13: Yeah.
12: Any chance Pratt can open the pocketbooks and be a part of this show?
13: Yeah.
12: Who do I need to call?
13: Man, I'll have to ask.
12: Oh, here it goes. Here it goes. It'll be one of those emails not returned. Yeah. I know what that's through. Chris, you have been a pleasure, buddy.
13: Thank you so much for having us on.
12: Your dad was a fighter pilot in Vietnam?
13: No, he was. It was his squadron that shot down those Libyan planes during the Libyan crisis.
12: Wow.
13: Yeah. He flew A-7s for the Navy.
12: And you're from Meridian, Mississippi.
13: That's where I was born. He graduated from the Naval
5: two
13: Academy.
5: Two Mississippians? Both you from Mississippi over there?
12: He's from Mobile.
0: From Jackson. Yeah. Grew up in Jackson, Mississippi. Okay. So worked a lot of shows in Memphis back in the day as well.
13: Yes, sir.
0: So, and when I was back working in the music industry, we did a lot of training at the Peavey factory there in Meridian.
13: Oh, wow.
0: As a matter of fact. So,
12: Well,
0: the Magnolia State.
12: Yeah, you're right. Poor Mississippi. They just get it's a great state.
0: It is a great state. You know, they were talking about on the news the other day that Texas and Mississippi are outdoing California with the reading for your fourth graders.
12: We talked to the school superintendent about that, and they're following what Mississippi is doing.
0: Right. So, man, these deep South states are killing it these days. So that's where everybody's wanting to come. Tennessee's one of them.
5: No question.
12: Yeah.
5: No question.
12: Hey, Chris, we wish you well.
13: Thank you so much for having me on, sir. Appreciate
12: this will
13: it.
12: Be the start of many more visits, buddy. When you get someone with personality, buddy, you're hooked.
5: Then you're stuck. You're stuck.
12: All right, you got one more?
13: I do, absolutely. So to cap off basically the evening, and you could do this for your date, you could do this for your spouse, it is called the Italian Chocolate Martini. What this is 2 ounces of espresso with 1.5 ounces of Averna, which is an Amaro from Northern Italy. And then add yourself in a little bit of Kahlua, shake it up, put it into what's called a Nicanora glass. This is a small little glass, kind of a small martini glass, and put 3 little coffee beans in the top.
5: Oh, good Lord.
13: That stands for peace, prosperity, and happiness. And this is an absolutely delicious evening dessert cocktail.
12: What's the name of it again?
13: Italian Chocolate Martini.
12: If I went to a restaurant right now and asked for that, most mixologists would know what I'm talking about.
13: They could. Yes, sir. Absolutely.
5: Well, you're going to go to the Waffle House. What are you talking about?
0: And are you saying that those beverages would not be the same if they were mixed in a Wendy's cup?
5: A red Solo
13: it
5: cup?
13: Might fluctuate the taste a little bit.
0: Okay. Just
12: Chris, come back, buddy.
5: Yeah, and, absolutely.
12: Tell the folks at Pratt hello.
13: Yes, sir. Sure
12: and,
13: will.
12: All the best to you, man.
13: Thank you so much. Thanks, guys.
12: What a great find. And, you know, your parents can listen to this and be very proud of you. At 10 o'clock, we'll put this on our website.
5: 10:01.
13: Thank you so much. Hope you guys have a great weekend.
0: Can appreciate we come it. 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
6: ABC News, I'm Sherry Preston. U.S. employers added a surprising 172,000 jobs to the U.S. economy in May, an unexpected jump as the Labor Department continues to show resiliency. The strong number could make it tough for the Fed to justify lowering interest rates anytime soon. That's according to University of Michigan economics professor Justin Wolfers.
7: If you're at the Fed, what you got to do is look down the track. And down the track, what you're worried about is what is the damage coming out of Iran? What is the ongoing damage of the trade war? We've got high inflation. That's another factor pushing interest rates up. And it turns out that we're still creating jobs. So that really takes the heat out of calls for the Fed to cut rates anytime soon.
6: Iranian state TV has published a statement from the Islamic Republican Army saying that the country's Navy has launched drones and cruise missiles as warning shots at American destroyers, pushing them to withdraw from the Sea of Oman toward the Indian Ocean. President Trump traveling to Wisconsin today, planning to attend the NBA Finals next week. This is ABC News.
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9: A mixture of sun and clouds today with a high of 85. Partly cloudy tonight, lowering to 62. Much of the same tomorrow with a high of 88. And right now, at Mox and Bend, it's 61 degrees. 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
9: It's the music on that one.
12: Oh, my God. He was doing phenomenal. Phenomenal.
9: Was.
5: He blew the closing. There you go.
12: Man, and his parents
5: finished
12: were probably,
5: strong. Couldn't get over the goal
12: his
5: line.
12: Parents probably had people over the house right now going, hold on. This is... Oh, Bram. All right. Many families are choosing celebrations of life, uplifting gatherings that focus on a loved one's stories, passions, and achievements. You know, these can be small, intimate events or large public celebrations, blending a traditional service. Yes, this personal touch is now expected, but for years, that's exactly what Chattanooga Funeral Home has provided thousands of families, a personal touch. Because what matters, sincerity and care during and after the funeral. Chattanooga Funeral Home, four locations of truly compassionate care. You know, someone once said that grief doesn't follow a schedule, and the families who feel most supported are the ones whose community stayed present long after that ceremony ended. And that has always been the way at Chattanooga Funeral Home. Okay, there is always time on our show. We love her. Allison Pryor from the Tennessee Aquarium. It's all about conservation night at the Chattanooga Lookouts. Gosh, Allison, I feel so bad for you. You've got to promote thousands of things. All right, how are you, Allison?
11: Listen, I am great. I am busy, but we are having fun here at the Tennessee Aquarium.
12: I know. It's amazing. Tell Tom hello. All right, so what is this thing at Erlanger Park?
11: So we are super excited about this. Next Friday evening, that's June 12th, it is Conservation Night at the Chattanooga Lookouts, and it's presented by the Tennessee Aquarium. So the whole theme for the baseball game is about conservation. Our scientists from the Tennessee Aquarium Conservation Institute are going to be there, our educators. Plus, we're bringing about 20 of our conservation partners as well. So TWRA, TVA is going to be there, but also Crabtree Farms.
12: Yeah.
11: We're going to have some smaller groups that are there. And so all throughout the concourse, we're going to be set up. We would love for fans to stop by and really learn and engage about this amazing biodiversity that we have right here in Tennessee, to Georgia, to Alabama, especially when it comes to the freshwater fish, mussels, and salamanders. And of course, the conservation work that's happening right in your own backyard. Plus, I mean, it's a Friday night game, so you're also going to get the fireworks, so you get the fun with the aquarium. Our mascot's going to be there. You're at the new Erlanger Park, and you can stay to the end and see those beautiful fireworks.
12: All right. So listen, we just got this text. Really excited that the Aquarium IMAX announced yesterday they now have a 70-millimeter projector system. You usually have to go to Nashville or Atlanta to experience this.
11: So this is thrilling. We previously had the 70-millimeter projector. That then got switched over to our GT dual lasers that we have had. And so IMAX came back. They have been working the past couple of weeks and will still be working the next 2 weeks or so to reinstall our 70-millimeter. So that way, when the Odyssey debuts in July, it is going to be on film. So people who love traditional film movies, those cinephiles, it's going to be an amazing experience in our IMAX theater. It was just announced yesterday. Tickets for those Odyssey showings in July are on sale now. So you can go to tnaqua.org/IMAX and go ahead and pre-get those tickets for the Odyssey.
12: All right. Just keep going, Allison. What else?
11: Okay. So speaking of IMAX, we have Ocean Dreams 3D. It premieres this coming Monday on June 8th. And then like we do for a lot of our documentary education films, we have a special guest who's coming into town, Dr. Aaron Meyer, on June 17th. We'll do a screening at 6:30 p.m. of the movie, and then she's going to do a presentation and Q&A afterwards. She helped co-found this program called ReShark, where across the globe, it's different aquariums, conservation groups are working together to raise and then rewild sharks and rays, so putting them back out into the wild. And so she's going to be talking about that mission, which is going to be amazing. And again, tickets for that are on June 17th. And then big news also from the aquarium this week, Jed, we have a baby lemur. So we are so excited about our baby lemur. It is a endangered species, a baby red-collared brown lemur. It's the first lemur we've had born here at the Tennessee Aquarium. So John and Quintana are the parents. This next week, there are some kind of rotating schedules of when it will be out on exhibit. So this next week, Sunday, Tuesday, Thursday, and Saturday, you'll be able to see it from 10 a.m. to 3 p.m. at Lemur Forest. And then we are doing our Tennessee Aquarium Rock City Combo Pass once again this summer, where you can go see both attractions in a single day at a discounted rate. Those tickets are available online at tnaqua.org, too.
12: You are the best. This person says, go get your Odyssey tickets. It'll sell out, no doubt. And how was your trip to Ireland? You had a great time?
11: I had an amazing time.
12: Good.
11: It was spectacular.
12: Well, well-deserved. And, Allison, we know it's going to be 87 tomorrow. Can you say it for us one time? You know the buzzword.
11: We are going to have a beautiful mix of sun and clouds with a high of 87. No need to have the
5: cow-cow.
11: Hot
5: cow. Cow-cow.
12: We love you, Allison.
5: Awesome.
12: I'm so glad.
11: Love y'all.
12: It was a thank you. You are fantastic, Allison. Thank you so much.
11: Thank you. Everybody have a great weekend.
12: Somebody just said, Tom? Tom who?
5: Benson.
12: Can you imagine somebody didn't know who Tom Benson was?
11: The great Tom Benson.
12: The great, sir.
11: Yes.
12: It'll be great. All right. Thank you, Allison. Hey.
11: Thank you.
12: Killer Bees, you would love Allison.
0: I'm sure. She sounds like
5: she's
0: fun
5: perky.
0: Already. She's got a baby lemur.
5: Yeah.
12: You're right.
0: I wanted to ask her how big a baby lemur is. Does that weigh like 3 pounds? Or
12: I have no idea. I got to look it up and see what it looks like, actually, a lemur.
0: I think it's got a rings around its tail,
5: uh-huh,
0: and it
5: yeah.
0: jumps and leaps around.
5: Yeah.
0: Monkey-ish kind of
5: yeah.
0: animal.
12: Killer
0: Bees.
12: We
0: should get some for the studio.
12: Oh, God, that's all.
0: Everybody's going, we've already got them.
12: Hey, Killer Bees will be performing tonight in Etowah.
0: Correct.
5: Downtown Etowah.
12: At the Gym Theater.
0: Correct.
5: Gym GEM.
0: Correct. 7:30 p.m. is that showtime. KillerBees.com, BEAZ, or hit up the Gym Theater for tickets. And feel-good show of the season.
12: How new are the jokes? I mean, how do you test them? I mean, your wife goes to every show with you. Do you test them on her?
0: She's the worst person in the world to test material on. I'll have just the world's greatest line, and she'll be like, Yeah, whatever.
12: That would be my wife, too.
0: Oh, yeah.
12: I don't get it. I don't get it.
0: Yeah. Yeah, you're really going to say that.
12: So who do you test them? Who do you
5: I want to ask you that question. And the fact that Jeff Foxworthy has a new thing, I think on Fox or something like that.
0: Yeah, he does have a thing. Yeah.
5: And it's an hour long. And he goes, and they asked, and I said, they came to me and said, do you want to do this hour long special? He goes, you don't understand. To do an hour-long special, it takes 6 months minimum to develop what you can do. Because he says, you don't understand. You know, you go on stage and you try something and it works. Or you try something and it doesn't work. So you're paring down all the time. So tell me how it starts.
0: Just a thought or a phrase, or you see something happen that you go, man, that's funny. And then you think about ways that you can tell that to an audience and embellish it to make it funnier. And pretty much what you do, you get a subject and you get a joke about it, and Foxworthy and I had several conversations about this, and then you put it over the top, past the rim of what would really happen, exaggeration. Mm-hmm. That's what really helps. And you can only practice that new material on stage in front of that audience. So that's part of the scar tissue you have to build, is because not everything that you think is the funniest bit in the world, sometimes they just fall flat. Sometimes it's my fault for not wordsmithing it correctly. And sometimes, excuse me, sometimes it's not a subject matter that enough people are familiar with.
5: Gotcha.
12: I always thought there's your cough button over there.
5: The transition, going from one subject, the transition to the next to make it smooth. Right. I always thought, do you do three jokes on a particular, or three observations on a particular subject? If you do a fourth, it's too far, too much.
0: Right, man. And you have to learn the cadence on that. You know, in some bits, you can do five or six taglines. But basically, it's a three-piece thing. Premise, setup, punchline.
5: Huh.
0: That's the basic building blocks of a funny thing to say.
12: What happens when there's no laugh? Which happens to me. You start
0: sweating.
12: Daily.
0: Yeah, it was terrible. It's because it's heartbreaking, because you have written this bit yourself and you truly believe that audience is going to dig it and they're going to love it, and when they don't, it's a personal offense against
5: you. It's a slap in the face.
12: Do you try to learn about the community, and then, because people love to hear somebody like yourself?
0: Well, I try not
12: hot spots.
0: Yeah, I try not to do really localized stuff, because I've learned that you want to have an act that is universal. It takes so much time and so hard to get a material stuff that really is the top of your game. And so as you travel from one region of the country to the other, you try to do your act so that the same people in Seattle and the same people in Chicago and the same people in Nashville will get the bit. You know, you have to look at, humans are the same. We all have the same struggles. We love our job or we don't. Our kids are great or they're scaring us to death, so forth and so on. And so I try to keep it on stuff that's universal to everybody in the nation.
12: You've got to stop into the sundry store.
0: Where is that?
12: It's in Etowah.
0: Oh, okay.
12: And it will blow you away.
5: That place is crazy.
12: It's crazy, Beads. You just got to see all the stuff that's in there.
0: I mean,
12: everything you could imagine. Because they say it's the last stop before a truckload of stuff goes back to to fill up again, and they just dump everything there.
0: And it's called the sundry
12: store.
0: S-U-N-D-R-Y. And it's there in Etowah?
12: Oh, it's in Etowah.
5: And they've got everything under the sun.
12: I mean,
5: seriously.
12: You'll love it. It's something to see. It really is.
0: Okay, thanks for the heads up on that, man. That's awesome.
12: Yeah, I was just... Yeah, I mean, I'm trying to find a picture of just all the crap that's in there.
0: Do they have Killer Bees Honey Lemon Sweet Tea from canebrew.com?
5: I don't know.
12: Oh, they need to, buddy.
5: I wanted to get some Cane Brew?
0: Killer at canebrew.com, sir.
5: Gotcha.
12: Look, that's just a picture of...
0: Oh, man.
12: Oh, buddy, it goes on and on and on. I went in there one day, I almost started crying. They have like 40 different aluminum foil.
0: Right. Well, first you also cook nose is aluminum foil, and there's different thicknesses, different grades for different uses. Sir.
12: The sundry store is crazy huge. It's like a huge Ollie's, but even larger. All right, here's JR.
5: No, it's not. Talk Radio. Well, we're going to finish strong. All right, all of us here. I say this to the basketball coach when I do an interview with him. I said before I start the tape recorder, I said, I need your best 8 minutes. Get ready. The best 8 minutes of your life. And that's going to come right after this on the Talk Monster, WGOW.
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12: Hey, I just need to let our listeners know that we just heard from Winona's good friend, and she doesn't have a phone, JR, and so they're trying to help her out. So
5: okay,
12: but she's healthy, she's doing okay
5: and wise.
12: But we miss you, Winona. We're going to try to get this phone and try to get her back on every Friday because we miss you. But she is in an assisted living, and I hope she's well.
5: Obviously, Killer Bees is the next best thing.
12: Yes.
5: So
12: Killer Bees, we are glad you're here, buddy. And don't forget, he'll be in Etowah tonight.
5: Tonight.
12: This person says, did we give up on talking to Winona? No, we didn't, but she doesn't have a phone.
0: Winona's a big part of the show, man.
12: We love her.
5: No question.
12: And she loves JR.
0: We know.
12: Oh, man. Loves him.
0: I think he's bringing her to the Opry.
12: We've taken her to plays. We've picked her up in a limo. We've had the rug rack. They were the kindest people. They had a big party for her.
0: And that now she's been a part of this for some years now.
12: No, just like 2 years.
5: Yeah, just a couple. Yeah.
12: She called in once about a guy who wrote a book about the prostitution industry.
0: I remember that.
12: The Civil War
0: right.
12: to 1930. And she
0: I
12: knew,
0: was here.
12: She knew where every one of those homes were.
0: Right.
12: And she
0: I'll
12: was
0: be darned.
12: She was upset because the Macaulay boys got to go for free to these whore homes. And the Baylor kids had to pay. And so she was very upset.
5: They had more money at Baylor.
0: You know, and a lot of, and that's still the same. It's still the same situation.
12: And she was great. We've learned a lot from Winona, and we just get her going, and woo-wee. So we're going to get her back on. We are trying. But, Killer, it's great to have

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1: You're one of the toughest things in the
2: spoken
1: world.
2: Spoken word is a very tough art form. It is a very fragile art form. Spoken word is probably, I would say, the hardest art form is spoken word.
3: You still get nervous?
2: But when I get amped up. I don't get as nervous as I used to get. But I went through decades of stage fright.
3: Really?
2: It's a tough, tough job. But this day and age, I have a different walk. I have more faith. I feel safer doing whatever I do. But it's a really tough, tough art form. And when people will ask me about it or tell me jokes, I do not get offended or really bothered by it, because it is not lost on me the miracle that I have, that I'm in this business going into my 45th year, and I love doing it, and I've been successful. So it's,
1: I tell people all the time, especially those that want to do, they want to do an hour show here, and I say, you think it's easy because we make it look easy.
2: Right.
1: It's pretty darn hard when all of a sudden you're in the studio, you're going to host an hour-long show about whatever subject you want or general subjects, and you've done 4 minutes and you're out of material, and you look at that clock, you would rather have a gun pointed at you than this microphone.
2: Right, hey, right.
3: This person says, bet Winona gets a phone before the T-Dot spokesperson. Good luck. Miss her. Yeah, we miss you, Winona. But
2: so how long has it been since y'all have spoken with
3: us? Just 3 weeks.
2: 3 weeks. Okay.
3: I need to call the where she is and find out if maybe they can go get her every Friday at 9:30 and
1: or
3: bring
1: we can
3: her.
1: Just call the desk or something.
3: Yeah.
1: Something.
2: Can she not have a phone there?
3: I don't know.
1: She did. She did for a while. Something has changed, but we'll figure it out.
3: But listen, it's just a pleasure having you here, man.
2: Well, thank you, man.
3: I see you, the more I read about your history. Very interesting.
1: Yeah, whoever knew you'd be a tea expert?
2: You know what? I didn't. But that has been such a great endeavor. That's been one of the best things I've done in the past decade or so, man. It has really, really gone well.
3: And
1: it's a hometown company for you, right?
2: Correct. Right there in Alabama.
3: You know, I mean, we don't have enough respect for the people who do those, on television, who do the show after show after show. It's hard to do, isn't it?
2: Yeah, it is. It is. It takes more than just that day that you're filming.
3: And you don't have lines to learn. You have to ad-lib everything.
2: Correct. Now, the show we're doing out of our church, which is going on to the Christian Television Network in a couple of weeks, is an hour-long show. But I'm part of a four-person panel.
3: Oh, gotcha. Thank God.
2: So it's not, I don't have to carry the whole thing. So,
3: hey, Bram. Congratulations, man. You made it.
1: Through.
3: You did a hell of a job this week,
1: buddy. Now, think about this. Pitch this to the Moonshiner people. My two favorite reality shows, quote-unquote, are Moonshiners and Deadliest Catch, where they go out and catch crab.
2: Right.
1: I think you should switch the cast with those two and have the Moonshiners go out and try to catch crab.
2: Oh, they'd be a drowning. I want to combine the shows.
1: And have the fishermen go and try to make moonshine.
2: I want to combine the show Moonshiners with Naked and Afraid. I think that's the perfect match right there.
3: Real quickly, Killer Bees, there's a little mom-and-pop diner called Tom Thumb in downtown Etowah that's really good to eat.
2: Okay, so. Cool. Thanks for that.
3: And they have a great men's clothing store there, too, in Etowah.
1: Really? Get out of town.
3: Yes, they do.
2: And I wear men's clothing.
1: Jed doesn't, but...
3: The best line ever, JR, goes, hey, let me take you shopping to show you where the men's... Hey, Killer Bees, thank you.
1: Thanks,
3: we just appreciate it.
2: Love y'all, man.
3: This was a great week. Thank you all. Bram, be very proud, buddy.
4: Thank you.
3: Please come back Monday.
1: Are you coming back Monday or no?
4: Yes.
1: You
4: like
1: sure?
4: It.
1: You're positive?
4: I think so.
1: We need to see you at 10:01.
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6: From ABC News, I'm Sherry Preston. Another resilient jobs report. The Labor Department says the U.S. economy added 172,000 jobs.

0: In the month of May, roughly double what forecasters had expected, jobs were added in leisure, hospitality, and local government, as well as University of Michigan economics professor Justin Wolfers, who says the numbers are easing fears of a possible recession.
1: We had a pretty miserable 2025, but it looks like the middle or the early and middle parts of 2026 really suggest the labor market's moving along. And I think the thing this will really do is it's time to stop talking about the word recession. Recessions don't happen when the labor market's motoring along like this.
0: Americans are reluctant to leave their jobs and seek employment elsewhere. The report says the number of people who quit last month has dropped to its lowest level since August of 2020, when COVID was still running rampant. They stayed up debating all night long, with the Senate passing a big bill, says ABC's Rachel Scott.
2: This morning, the Senate narrowly voting to approve a $70 billion immigration enforcement package without any measure to block President Trump's $1.8 billion so-called anti-weaponization fund. Alaska Senator Lisa Murkowski, the lone Republican, voting against the bill, which now heads to the House for approval.
0: Against President Trump's wishes, the House has passed a bill giving Ukraine more money for the war, while Ukraine's leader reaches out to Russian leader Vladimir Putin asking for further negotiations.
3: Now, Ukrainian President Zelensky has sent a letter to Putin proposing they meet to discuss compromises to end the war, and warning Putin if he doesn't help end the conflict, Putin will have to fight for his own existence.
0: ABC's Michelle Waugh. The Senate has blocked an extension of a key surveillance program used by intelligence agencies over concern with President Trump's choice of Bill Pulte to be the next national security advisor. Dow is down 187 points. 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
6: This is Jed Mascon. This afternoon around 4, the Spanish national football team will arrive in downtown Chattanooga. Soccer fans are invited to line up outside the Embassy Suites to show their support and give the team a warm, scenic city welcome. According to an article in the Chattanooga Times Free Press, the earned media value being generated for Chattanooga with the hosting of this team is massive and not something that the city would otherwise invest in. A new deadly synthetic opioid has now been linked to more than 50 deaths across East Tennessee. The drug is called cycorphine, an opioid 10 times stronger than fentanyl. The Tennessee Department of Disability and Aging and the TBI have now launched a website to educate older adults about scams. The site, called SafeSeniorTN.com, is part of an initiative meant to give older adults the information they need to not become victims. Well, there's controversy in Hamilton County, and despite some commissioners being out of town during the vote and some wanting to move the date, the Hamilton County Commission will now go ahead anyway and decide yes or no about the controversial Plan Hamilton, that vote June 17th.
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0: 102.3, the Talk Monster. I am Dale Jackson. I am Tennessee's most trusted journalist. I am a DEI hire, and I am ready to get you through your Friday. We made it through the entire week, and off we go. Next week, I will be off at least one day as I am heading down to see a World Cup friendly at Auburn between Argentina and Iceland. Who you got, Max? Argentina and Iceland. Who you got? Get the hell out of here. Are you, you can't say that on the radio. What are you doing? Stop cussing on the radio.
1: I'll be okay.
0: Oh, my God. Max, who you got?
1: I would say Argentina.
0: All right. Austin, who you got, Argentina or Iceland?
2: I'm not sure what this is over, but Argentina has some good authors, so I'll choose Argentina.
0: Like, that is what's that got to...
1: Oh, my God.
0: It's a soccer game. Do you not know what the World Cup is?
2: I have not kept up with it. I had no clue.
0: Okay, so Madison, you think I'm taking my son to Auburn to go to Jordan-Hare Stadium to watch some Argentinians read books?
2: I was just like, what's my connection to these places? You know, I'm rooting for Argentina.
0: It's a soccer match against Iceland. Argentina is going to be favored.
1: Let's take this boy out this weekend and educate him.
0: Messi is going to be there. I'm very excited about this. As people should be excited that Spain's here. Max, it's in the seven things. We're going to talk about it a little bit. But why are people mad about this? It's closing one road between 3rd and 4th Street, and people are acting like this is an abomination before God.
1: Yeah,
0: why?
1: I don't understand it.
0: I mean, you've done security and stuff like this, and sure. I'm not suggesting the Spanish national team needs some massive security or there's some threats or anything like that. But, I mean, there's a reason to be like, okay, we're going to kind of shut this part of this part down for this team, right?
1: Much better to be safe than sorry.
0: Yeah, I don't get it. I just don't understand. It's like, how dare they cut this out? Like, were you planning on going to Broad Street and hanging out specifically between 3rd and 4th Street?
1: The hookers might be upset, you know.
0: The who?
1: The hookers.
0: Oh, I think, actually, they're probably not upset to see the Spanish team go in. I mean, I would argue.
2: Wait, help me out here. The World Cup's in Auburn?
0: Oh, boy. Oh, God. Austin, the World Cup is in the United States. Across the country, different teams are staging in cities near the final venues. While they are here, they are preparing for the World Cup with practices in what are known in the soccer world as friendlies. These are games that don't count for anything, but they're practice. They're being smart in America and holding these games in major sporting venues so a lot of people can come to get psyched for the World Cup. One of them is taking place in Jordan-Hare Stadium at Auburn, which I finagled myself 50-yard line tickets. And so I'm going to the game with my kid.
2: Okay, that's pretty cool. I was like, there's no way the World Cup's in Auburn. Okay, I'm following you now.
0: Okay. Austin, listen to me. You're the only person I'm ever going to say this to. Watch more TV. Okay? That's my, you are the example that proves the rule, or the example that's against the rule, or whatever you say. But scratch all that. Watch more TV. Okay, that's all I'm saying. You need to watch more TV. That is my response to that. Let's move on. Austin is frustrating me already today. Luckily, it's Friday. We got Free for All Friday coming up. $50 Free for All Friday for the Cookie Jar Cafe. That's coming up in just a bit. But Watson's going to join us a little bit earlier. I've already informed him what the question is, and his response was, oh, God. I mean, not those exact words, but that was essentially his response. And we'll get to that here in just a little bit. Right now, we got to do this. It's time for the often duplicated, never replicated, the most critically acclaimed segment here on Uncancelable with Dale Jackson, brought to you by Tennessee's most trusted journalist. It's the seven things you should be talking about today.
3: Now time for the seven things you'll be talking about today. Number seven.
0: So we're all college football fans, except for Austin. And Austin's like, what's football? But everyone else, huge college football fans. And Nick Saban is a guy they decided to run out in Congress and have testify. Unfortunately, it is hilarious to hear him out there trying to say, hey, guys, we don't need to micromanage college sports. But, like, this was his whole shtick, was that he was a super micromanager. There's literally, like, an Airbnb commercial where he is micromanaging an Airbnb because of this. He's also concerned about the amount of money that's being made in college sports. He made $11 million a year. This bill that he's out there supporting is going absolutely nowhere. And I just want to make it clear, I love Nick Saban. He is so wrong on this, it's not even funny, but I love the guy. Great coach, great humanitarian, great human being, great on college game day. He's fantastic.
3: Number six.
0: Hosting the Spanish national team in Chattanooga has a humongous upside, according to the city. And they're right. Spain's a country, Austin, just so you know. And their national team is here, and there is massive value to this. The Chattanooga Times Free Press has a story. To understand why it matters, the city is a training base camp for the Spanish national soccer team. It helps see an Instagram post shared with more than 73 million followers in late May. The post, which was like 243,000 times, features a photo of Spanish soccer stars below a lush aerial photo of Baylor School where the team will train. The words Chattanooga, Tennessee stretch like a banner across the first image of the post announcing where the teams are training. It is humongous for Chattanooga. This is great. This is a great idea. Great move.
3: Number five.
0: Okay, guys, I hate to break it to you, but these arguments the Democrats are making right now don't really make the arguments they think they make. Listen to this. The headline in the Tennessean: redistricting gives GOP edge, but also tighter margin in some races. So the maps are more fair? That's what you're saying, right? The maps are now more fair. They put more seats in play than did before? Wow. So why did we sue over them and lose? Why are people mad about this? Isn't it funny? Now they're making the argument, well, Democrats, they really could get in here and win. Okay, then stop complaining about it and go win an election. Okay, the Supreme Court has ruled. And the ruling is essentially this. I'm not a legal mind, but here it is. Do whatever you want, as long as you're not racist. That's it. There's your ruling.
3: Number four.
0: I love Mark Wayne Mullen. I love everything about him. I love that his name is stupid. I love that he looks like a brick wall. I love every single thing about him. I like that he tried to fight a union member on the floor of a committee hearing. I'm down with everything. And I love what he's doing here. Tennessee man, or Maryland man, depending on how you're framing this. Kilmar Abrego Garcia still potentially trying to move him to Costa Rica. They're still trying to do it. Yep, they are still trying to do it. And they would still try to get him out of here, and they want him gone off to Costa Rica. So congratulations to Costa Rica. It looks like that's where he's headed. They're just going to get him out. Mullen said, great. If he's willing to do that, we'll be happy to send him. So good. Go. Bye. Get.
3: Number three.
0: Full disclosure, I know the young lady personally at the center of this story about Graham Plattner. So I just want to make this full disclosure. I know Lindsay Fifield. But look what they've done to her at the New York Times. This story about Graham Plattner being an abusive, narcissistic boyfriend originally was pitched to her, according to her social media. I have not talked to her personally, as a story about him sexually abusing other women, and her story was going to be used as color. Well, they got her story, and then they framed the whole story around it and spent 11 paragraphs talking about her working for GOP outlets. A lot of people are calling this a catch-and-kill operation, a la the National Enquirer, where they would buy stories and then spike them in order to help Donald Trump. That's what happened. That was the argument. The New York Times is now doing the exact same thing. Fifield called this a gift to the Plattner campaign. That story is going to blow up.
3: Number two.
0: President Donald Trump continues to brush off House and Senate resolutions that basically say, you know, we should really stop this war in Iran. We should really knock this thing off. You guys have to knock this off. Yeah, he vetoes it. He says, no, we're not going to do that. Nice try, though. And the war in Iran, which is really just a conflict, which is really a ceasefire, which they asked Donald Trump yesterday, what is a ceasefire? Now, Austin, a ceasefire is when people cease firing. But Donald Trump said a ceasefire in that region of the world is where people just shoot at each other in a more moderate fashion. Okay, that's what Donald Trump said it was. The new strikes, Israel's issues, all these other things are complicating all of this. Donald Trump said a couple days ago that we're dealing with a situation where we're maybe this weekend we'll have a solution to this. I would not expect a solution to this by this weekend, Austin.
3: Now, time for the number one thing you'll be talking about today.
0: Could liberals please stop trying to kill prominent conservatives? That would be awesome, okay? It would be awesome if you guys would just knock that off, okay? And you can say it's a both sides thing. All I would say is, okay, could you give me a little evidence that this is actually happening on both sides? I mean, that'd be nice. I mean, we have the Charlie Kirk thing, and we have liberals trying to kill, actually killing CEOs and then making stars of them. Now, with multiple people trying to kill Donald Trump, which they pretend are conservatives. Well, now Penelope Cavertino of Murfreesboro has entered a guilty plea to trying to kill a federal official. That official, Governor-elect Marsha Blackburn. She has pled guilty to that. She threatened to kill her on national television. And they have got a guilty plea out of that. And that's exactly what they should be doing. Every time something like this happens, they should put these people in a jail cell. And they have done it. They have got her to plead guilty. 22 years old, and she is going to jail. And that is great. And this is exactly what should happen. Every single time this happens, it should go down this way. Quote, I'm going to shoot her with a gun. I'm going to blow up her head on national television, they said. The number was used to make the call was registered to a close family member of Cavertino. By the way, great family member there. I mean, I'm going to make a threat to kill a United States senator and the next governor of Tennessee, and I'm going to do it on your phone. Is that cool? Yikes. But anyway, she is pled guilty. She is going to jail, and she deserves to. So, again, my request to my friends on the left, could you guys stop trying to kill our politicians, please? That'd be nice if you guys would knock that off. That would be very preferable. We got a lot to get into. We got $50 free for all Friday. We got Bo Watson. We got Austin misunderstanding the news, which honestly is a good idea for a segment. I got to think about this. Max, what do you think? Put some music behind it and just start asking Austin questions about what's going on in the world and see if he has any idea.
1: Yeah, I think that'd be very entertaining.
0: Okay. All right. Austin, you in on this?
2: I'm in. If it's anything sports related, it's going to be, I'm going to have some alien take.
0: Look at this. Look at this. We didn't even talk about sports. There he is. He even gets that wrong. Stay tuned. We'll be right back.
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0: Talk Radio 102.3, The Talk Monster. I got to tell you, we had a setback on the toe, okay? I know everyone's very concerned about this. We are probably down to 99.283 on my toe. We got up into the 99.3 phase. We're back to 99.283. We had a bit of an issue where maybe too much pool time caused some issues and the skin fluffed off. So just so you guys know, the toe issue, we're not trending in the right direction, but don't worry. We will persevere and we will fight through this. Toes matter. Hashtag that. Okay. All right. Moving on. I got to remind you of something. It's Friday.
1: And now it's $50 free-for-all Friday.
0: Yes, that's right. $50 free-for-all Friday here on Uncancelable with Dale Jackson. You know what that means? I ask you a question, you give me that answer, and then I pick someone and I give them a $50 gift card from the Cookie Jar Cafe, which is delicious. And you get to eat there for free. You get $50 worth of food. Just go buy yourself and eat $50 worth of food. You're going to be very happy. Take someone with you. They're going to be very happy. Today's question is predicated on a former United States Senator, Doug Jones, suggesting that Tennessee, Alabama, Florida, Mississippi, South Carolina, maybe Georgia, and other states, Louisiana, Texas, have rejoined the old Confederacy, and we've done it officially, which is obviously not true. Okay, there has been no rejoining of the Confederacy, but one Doug Jones says that we have. Listen to this guy talk.
2: Well, folks, the damn Supreme Court did it.
0: Darn it, they done did it again. Can you believe that? The Supreme Court done did it again.
2: Well, folks, the damn Supreme Court did it. I did not think they would. I did not, truly. I've been a lawyer for a long time, and I have followed the Supreme Court, and I followed the way they act on this incredibly
0: malignant
2: way that they do this emergency docket without any real thought or real other than political. You know, this tonight, Alabama has officially rejoined the old Confederacy.
0: Okay. So let's just say that were true, that the Alabama rejoined the old Confederacy. Here's my question to you. If we were reforming the Confederacy, who you got? Who are you bringing in? And look, don't be stupid. All right, I'm not asking for the reincarnation. Excuse me, of the old Confederacy via ideas and things like that. But since he wants to call it the old Confederacy, we'll play along. What does the new Confederacy look like to you? Let's just say there's a Confederacy of states that get together and say, we've had enough of this. Tennessee and Alabama are part of that, obviously. And that would be because they redrew their districts. Okay, so therefore they're racist in the Confederacy, and that's what they're saying. So who else gets to join the Confederacy? This is your opportunity to remake a nation. You don't have to call it the Confederacy. I get the branding on that is bad. But who gets to join the new Confederacy? Do you go big? Do you go small? Do you start small? Do we go with the old Confederacy? How do we do it? What does it look like to you? And you can get hung up on the, oh, Dale, you can't ask questions like this. Oh, there's connotations behind it. And I'll just tap the sign that says the name of the show, okay? It's Uncancelable with Dale Jackson. These are exactly the type of questions you are allowed to ask on this program. You're also allowed to ask your own questions for 10 with him. And those questions are usually highly inappropriate as well. So what does the new Confederacy look like? And you do have to say it like that. It's in the Constitution that I will write. You have to say it that way. So who gets into the new Confederacy? Let me know. 423-267-1023. Warren and Griffin, Talk Radio 102.3, Text Monster. We will talk to Bo Watson about that and a bunch of other things that come in as well. I'll give you my answers a little bit later. We'll get Max and Austin to weigh in as well. And you can obviously get in there too. Easy to do. 423 267-1023. Like I said, the text line, Warren Griffin, Talk Radio 102.3. Text Monster. Get your thoughts in. Tell us who gets into the Confederacy, and we'll discuss that a little bit later on in the program. We'll follow some of your thoughts on that. And I got to tell you, we got questions about this whole Graham Plattner story as well. Keep it locked. We'll get into those issues, too. Stay tuned.
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4: ABC News, I'm Sherry Preston. A better-than-expected jobs report out today. There were almost double the number of people hired in the month of May than had been forecast. It's a continuation of the place we've been in for a while now, says University of Michigan economics professor Justin Wolfers.
5: We're currently in what people are calling a low-hire, low-fire labor market. No one's losing their job. That's good news. But what that means is there's no new job openings for college graduates to go into. And so young folks right now are finding it a little harder than most.
4: He adds this strong report should make people stop talking about a recession. It also lowers the chances the feds will cut interest rates anytime soon. The Senate debating all night long and then just before dawn.
6: In this vote, the yeas are 52, the nays are 47. This bill, as amended, is passed.
4: Passing that $70 billion funding bill for immigration enforcement, it did not include an amendment for getting rid of President Trump's anti-weaponization fund. This is ABC News.
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9: Hey, everybody. Dylan here with Dwayne Madden from the Hemp House. New laws going into effect, and bad news for the hemp industry, but good news temporarily for people that use it, right?
10: Correct. If you're there are products that are going away that you enjoy, now's the time to get them because they're going to be heavily discounted and marked down. That's going to be going on until July 1st. That's going to be the cutoff date. Flowers going away, high dose edibles are going away, lots of changes happening.
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0: All right, let's get to some of your answers for our $50 free-for-all Friday question of the day. I got to tell you this. I made a mistake. Bo Watson will be on in the next hour of the program, so many apologies there. But we will go through the Confederacy since it is being reborn. $50 free-for-all Friday question of the day is, if you're reforming the Confederacy, what do you use? And obviously we're not reforming the Confederacy. If you're making a new Confederacy, what do you who do you bring in to the mix? And I've got my own rules that I'm going to use, and we'll give you guys an opportunity to come up with some of your own rules in just a little bit. But here's what's come in so far, and the first answer misses the point completely. So you guys can get your answers in real quick. 423-267-1023. That is the Warren and Griffin Talk Radio 102.3 text monster. And yes, I will explain this one more time. I understand what a lot of people are going to do. Oh, you're trying to reform the Confederacy because you want to bring back slavery? No. No, that's not true. Oh, you want to have Jim Crow? No, that's not true either. In this new Confederacy has nothing to do with any of that. This is a new modern group of states breaking away from the country and saying enough. Okay, that's what it means. That's it. We're not trying to institute any 1865 stuff. I remind you all the time. It's not 1826. It's not 1865. It's 2026, and that's the world in which I live in. Okay? I don't have to play the little games that you guys play, and in fact, I will not. But here we go. Listen to this.
19: You're killing me, Dale. I sent him a text yesterday saying I hadn't heard you say anything racist, and then my first 10 seconds of your show, you're talking about reforming the Confederacy.
0: Yeah, but you're not listening. You just heard the word Confederacy, and because your brain is rotted, you are incapable of listening to anything else. This Confederacy is not even remotely related to the previous Confederacy. It's a mocking of people who are saying we are doing the racist Confederacy. See, you see how it works, kind of turning on its head? Kind of absurdism to fight absurdity, you know, that kind of stuff. Thanks for checking in, but let's continue.
19: The new Confederacy should be a self-governing territory of the United States.
0: No.
20: You just made the list.
0: That is incorrect. It should not be a self-governing territory within the United States. That defeats the entire. We have self-governing territories within the United States. They're called states. Okay, that is a no, no. No, we're not going to do that, and we are going to move on and try to become our own country, the Dale Federacy. Should I have just called it that? Would that have been better?
19: The best thing to do is to do what the founders wanted and have Tennessee just leave on its own and be a standalone country.
0: Technically, that's more on track than with what you're doing. So you want Tennessee just to be a standalone country on its own. Unfortunately, I think you need to know that we have to have a little bit of power and allies in order to get the job done. But Okay.
20: You just made the list!
0: I don't particularly like that plan. Now, this is an interesting idea.
19: New York and California could go, I wouldn't mind that.
0: So, okay, all right.
20: You just made the list!
0: So in this scenario, you get rid of New York and California. All their members of Congress are gone. They lose their four senators. That would be a game changer. That's actually a really good idea. That's probably better. That's probably better. Okay. I like that idea. And okay, I'm gonna help some of you out. I'm gonna take something to heart that you guys have said.
19: Yes, the De La Federacy is a much better name.
0: Okay. All right. Fine.
1: You know who you're sounding like now.
0: Who's that?
1: Crazy president and renaming everything after himself.
0: Okay. Well, we got to do it, Max, because people can't get past the name Confederacy. So we've got. Okay. Well. Well. Fine. We'll switch up a little bit. The Dale Federacy. What does your Dale Federacy look like? Okay. That's the way it is. So I like the New York and California thing. I like that idea. And fine, I will stop referring to it as the Dale or the Confederacy. So if you sent in a thing earlier and said Confederacy, I'm changing it to the Dale Federacy. Here's an example.
19: Need West Virginia in Dale Federacy, but definitely not Virginia.
0: Not Virginia in the Dale.
20: You just made the list!
0: All right. Not Virginia in the Dale Federacy, but we definitely need West Virginia. It's kind of funny to hear that. Austin, you won't understand this because you don't understand anything, but it's actually the exact opposite of the original Confederacy. It's like the exact opposite. West Virginia's like, get me the hell out of here. We don't want any part of this. And Virginia's like, hell yeah. Hell yeah, let's go!
19: Take Georgia, but first redefine Georgia as a donut that excludes Atlanta.
0: You cannot have...
20: You just made the list!
0: ...festering boils inside your Confederacy, okay? You cannot do this. Sorry, Dale Federacy, okay? Okay, you cannot do that. You can't do that. So you take the whole state or you take nothing. And if you were going to carve that out, and Max, you tell me if this is a good idea, anything east of Atlanta and south of Atlanta can go. We'll keep everything else.
1: Yeah, okay.
0: Okay, I mean, just to keep it contiguous. I mean, that's I don't want to cut Atlanta off by itself. I don't want to have to deal with it. So I think that's a bad idea. So I don't like that one either. So just keep that much in mind. You guys are mostly telling me what you don't want.
1: What will we going to do with Nashville?
0: We'll get there.
1: Oh, okay,
0: hold on.
1: All right.
19: I don't want Baltimore, but we should have Maryland on principle.
0: Okay. In the Dale Federacy,
20: you just made the list.
0: Maryland's out. Okay, Maryland. Look, Virginia's out. Maryland's out. They have been destroyed by DC. We are not going in there and getting them. Okay, we're not doing that. So in the Dale Federacy, in my opinion, they're out. So we're not doing that. So I'll just keep that much in mind. So no, we're not doing it. Let's see.
19: Any red state can join the Confederacy.
0: Dale Federacy.
19: If it were to happen, the Confederate States of America would have more freedom.
0: It's true. The Dale Federate States of America would absolutely have more freedom. I don't think there's any question about that.
20: You just made the list!
0: Here's the...
19: New Confederate national anthem has got to be Dixie on my mind.
0: I can't even remotely clean that up. So...
19: By Hank.
0: Okay, so good. Hank, yeah, I can't even clean that up.
20: You just made the list.
0: We just have to generally accept that's going to be it. That's going to be where we're going to go. Okay. All right, so I'm going to give you my version of the Dale Federacy, and I'll just tell you this. I think I have the right idea, okay? Here is my version of the Dale Federacy. In my version of the Dale Federacy, you keep Tennessee and Alabama. Okay. And sometimes you're going to have to bite the bullet, but you'll also take Georgia. You'll take Florida. You'll take Mississippi. I'm on Louisiana. I am too many Gators. Too many swamps. Too many, as Nick Saban said, coon asses. Remember, do you remember that controversy, that made-up controversy there? That's actually a dumber thing Nick Saban said than what he said in front of Congress or the Senate the other day. We're going to take Texas. Okay, we're going to take them. We will take Oklahoma. We'll take Arkansas. I'm iffy on Missouri as a whole, but I'm not doing any half measures where we're cleaving anybody out of these states. We're taking the states as a whole. So we're going to take Missouri. We'll take Kansas. We'll take Iowa, Nebraska, South Dakota, North Dakota, Montana, Idaho. We'll take them. We'll take Wyoming. Going north of Tennessee, we'll take Kentucky, Indiana, Ohio, West Virginia. And I think I'm drawing the line there. We'll take South Carolina, North Carolina. But we're not taking Virginia. We're not taking Maryland. And this does create a little bit of a problem with sort of my premise of being contiguous. So we may generally just have to give up. And say that maybe this isn't the right way to do this, because some people will say, well, you gotta take Alaska. Alaska's a red. I'm not going just red and blue states. Okay, I'm going contiguous, and I'm also going an important part of this. We'll take West Virginia. But I also want weaponry. Okay, in Redstone Arsenal in Huntsville, that's big. We're going to keep a bunch of military bases from Texas, Fort Hood, etc. We're going to have all this weaponry. We're going to have people, I think, they'll choose to stay. We'll also maintain a bunch of our nukes. Montana has some nukes and stuff, so I'm down with that. We've got a lot of farmland for food. I think I built a pretty big and good Confederacy. Dale-federacy, excuse me. So the way I'm building this, Max, you remember when you grew up and you were out there, you personally were drawing the Mason-Dixon line across the country?
1: Well, a little bit after that.
0: I'm referring to the Dale-Federacy markers as the Daryl Dixon line. Do you know who Daryl Dixon is?
1: Have no clue.
0: Oh, God. Any... I cannot believe it.
1: Who in the hell is Daryl?
0: Thank you. Daryl Dixon is a character from The Walking Dead. He is a redneck from Georgia. And the way the Dale-Federacy works is any state that Daryl Dixon would be comfortable living in gets to be in the Dale-Federacy. We have the Daryl Dixon line. And that's how we have drawn ours up. He wouldn't be comfortable in New Mexico or Colorado or California, New York, Oregon, Washington, Nevada, any of those. He would be comfortable in, like, I don't know, Ohio.
1: See, I don't watch The Walking Dead because I'm pretty close to it myself.
0: I know. You're like, I know that guy.
1: Yeah,
0: yeah. I know that guy. That guy. You're like, what's wrong with that guy? And you're like, I don't know. It looks just like me. I have no idea what it is. Some people say we got to get rid of Florida. No, we're not getting rid of Florida. What are you talking about?
1: A bunch of Yankees.
0: No. This is, they're not Yankees. They are yet to be converted Southerners.
2: New Yorkers.
21: The poorest, least educated states.
0: I love that response. I love that response. Because it doesn't matter how many times they're told that that is wrong, they continue saying the same thing. Mississippi is outpacing New York and California on reading. Tennessee has better reading scores than New York, California, etc. You can continue with this whole, they're just about a bunch of uneducated Southerners. But you're saying uneducated things yourself. You're telling on yourself. Do you not understand that? What you're saying is not true, and you don't even care. Remember that thing I say all the time? Let's see if Austin knows this. Austin, you know that thing I've been saying all the time? I've been repeating over and over and over again, trying to make a meme out of it. Do you remember that? What is it?
22: The Democrats are lying, and they don't believe what they're saying.
0: Close enough. Maybe. Democrats don't actually believe anything they say. This is another example of that. Oh, you're all just a bunch of uneducated idiots. Okay, Cool. Cool. I mean, it doesn't matter. That's not true, but cool. Absolutely cool.
21: Isn't the national anthem of the Dale Federacy going to be a Meatloaf song?
0: Yes, that's right. That is absolutely right. Okay, here's what we're going to call it.
20: You just made the
0: list. Here's the song that will be. It'll be Meatloaf, 2 out of 3 Ain't Bad will be the national anthem. Okay, and here's why. We got America right the first time, right? Like the United States, okay, we got that right. The Confederacy was a bit of a bad idea, the original Confederacy. But the Dale Federacy is a great idea. So 2 out of 3 ain't bad. Baby, don't be sad. Max, you're supposed to say something.
1: 2 out of 3 ain't bad.
0: Thank you.
1: Well, that's a hell of a lot better than Paradise by the Dashboard Lights.
0: Yes, our song is going to be a 37-minute rock ballad. Could you imagine? Okay, before we kick off this Tennessee-Alabama game, we're going to have a 37-minute rock ballad national anthem. I think that sounds awesome. Awesome. Awesome. Awesome. All right, we'll continue. Who gets into the Dale Federacy? Okay, there's your question. We've cleaned it up. We've made it nice. You guys can stop crying about it. Get more of your answers next. Stay tuned.
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1: I don't mind that. I don't mind that. He might be the state poet laureate. That's what he's going to be. He's going to be the state philosophizer. That'll be his job.
2: All the states with an SEC football team need...
1: SEC football team. Not SEC football, but yeah. The guy's British. He doesn't know any better. Hey, Max, have you seen the videos of those British guys coming to the South and talking about like SEC football and stuff?
3: Yes.
1: It is fantastic.
3: Oh, yes.
1: They are like, this is the greatest thing that I've ever seen ever. It is amazing. They treat SEC football the same way I treat soccer when I actually see it live. Like the few times I've gone, it's very cool. Like it's different. It's cool. It's a very different thing. But man, what they say about the South is very funny because they always say the same things. They say, I'm very surprised by how nice people are. I'm very surprised by how clean the cities are. I'm very surprised by the culture and the sports and the music and all this other stuff, because the reputation around the world has been controlled by New York elites that the South sucks. And by the way, that's like building a wall. I mean, it really is. It's like building a wall around the Dale Confederacy is to allow the remains of the United States to pump out a bunch of garbage. But anyway, back to this guy's point.
2: All the states with an SEC football team needs to secede, become our own country, and let the rest of those liberals destroy themselves.
1: It's not a bad idea. It really isn't. You saw they targeted the SEC. Remember what I said when they put out all this, like, oh, we're going to boycott SEC schools and athletes are going to boycott. Remember what I said then? Remember how I said nothing would happen and it would only further show that these people have no power? If as long as you tell them no, there's nothing they can do. We're going to boycott SEC schools. It's like, yeah, great, go away. And what happened? Nothing. Nothing happened. Nothing happened at all.
2: Tell that idiot.
1: Oh, that's not an answer to the question. Hold on.
2: The only reason we should take Kentucky is for the bourbon rights.
1: Okay. I mean, I don't care why we take it. I think Kentucky's a good state. Look, we need farmland. That's another part of it, too. We need farmland. We need people with know-how. We need military bases. Well, these are the things. We got to be smart. And in case you guys didn't notice, my version of the Dale Confederacy, the correct version of the Dale Confederacy, if you pay attention, I did something very smart. Not only did I take a bunch of the nukes, I also cut the United States in half. Okay? I've separated them. I've severely weakened their food supply, and I have separated them. They are not contiguous. Now, they can maybe make a deal with Mexico or something like that or whatever to try to get... No, they can't go that way. They'd have to use Canada to get around us. But, I mean, I divided them right down the middle. The Daryl Dixon line, guys. The Daryl Dixon line. I know it's hard to know that I got this all right. I didn't even give Austin and Max a chance to get in on it. We'll do that a little bit later. Austin has what's trending coming up here in a bit. And you guys can get your answers and your questions for 10 with him in right now. 423-267-1023. That's the Warren and Griffin Talk Radio 102.3 Tex Monster.
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6: From ABC News, I'm Sherry Preston. The better-than-expected jobs report delivered today from the Labor Department also came with new numbers for March and April, both months revised higher than previously reported. There were gains in health care, leisure, and hospitality. It was a good report, but ABC's Taylor Dunn says there have been some things to keep an eye on, too.
7: The narrative for the past year or so has been a cooling labor market, but the past 3 months could make a case that cooling has stopped. But while jobs are being added, we are still in a low-hire, low-fire environment. This is good news for workers with jobs, but reflects a tougher situation for job seekers. We are seeing job seekers struggling in long-term unemployment numbers. Those who have been out of work for 27 weeks or more rose to 27.5% in May, well above pre-pandemic norms. Taylor Dunn, ABC News, New York.

0: York.
1: It was a long night, but early this morning, the Senate passed a $70 billion immigration enforcement package. And even though Democrats tried to pass an amendment that would get rid of President Trump's so-called anti-weaponization fund as a part of it, Republicans rejected that.
2: For more than 18 hours, Democrats and some Republicans introducing measures to rein in the fund, aimed at compensating President Trump's allies, possibly even the rioters who attacked police officers on January 6th. All of those efforts failed. For weeks, acting Attorney General Todd Blanche defended the fund. But after a firestorm of criticism, he testified it had been dropped.
1: ABC senior political correspondent Rachel Scott. The Senate has blocked a procedural vote on extending a key surveillance program used by U.S. intelligence agencies. Lawmakers in both parties raising concerns about President Trump's selection of housing finance regulator Bill Pulte to be the next national security advisor. Maine Senate hopeful Graham Plattner, who hopes to win Susan Collins' seat, will hold his first rally tonight. Since reports surfaced, he may have previously exchanged explicit text messages with several women while he was married. You're listening to ABC News.
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4: This is Jed Mascon. This afternoon around 4, the Spanish national football team will arrive in downtown Chattanooga. Soccer fans are invited to line up outside the Embassy Suites to show their support and give the team a warm Scenic City welcome. According to an article in the Chattanooga Times Free Press, the earned media value being generated for Chattanooga with the hosting of this team is massive and not something that the city would otherwise invest in. A new deadly synthetic opioid has now been linked to more than 50 deaths across East Tennessee. The drug is called cycorphine, an opioid 10 times stronger than fentanyl. The Tennessee Department of Disability and Aging and the TBI have now launched a website to educate older adults about scams. The site, called SafeSeniorTN.com, is part of an initiative meant to give older adults the information they need to not become victims. Well, there's controversy in Hamilton County, and despite some commissioners being out of town during the vote and some wanting to move the date, the Hamilton County Commission will now go ahead anyway and decide yes or no about the controversial Plan Hamilton, that vote June 17th.
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0: Talk Radio 102.3, The Talk Monster. I'm Dale Jackson, a DEI hire and Tennessee's most trusted journalist. Austin is here with us, Tennessee's 15th most trusted journalist. And Max is here with us, Tennessee's most important law enforcement officer that's ever been. I don't want people to know this. If you're the governor, Max will pull you over.
1: Oh, yeah.
0: I mean, look, I guarantee you there aren't many cops that have pulled over the governor twice.
1: Well, I told him he needs to drive the same car every week, you know, so I know the car.
0: You just let him go, wave him through. It's so crazy. Like, that's the story about that is so weird, is because the idea that the governor was driving himself around just seems so crazy today. Because now if a governor comes somewhere, you get like a police escort, you got SUVs, you got, and they don't follow any traffic laws. I mean, it's just, we're just go crazy and go ham and do whatever you want. All right, so in just a second, Austin will be bringing us what's trending. But I kind of want to say something about Austin before we move forward. There seems to be a little bit of a idea that I'm denigrating Austin, and I want to make this as clear as possible. That is exactly what is happening, okay? We'll just make it clear. People think that I'm being mean to him and talking down to him and denigrating him. Yes, that is exactly it. Oh, it appears like you don't respect him. I don't. What are we doing here? I don't want there to be any illusions. So there we go. Austin, you ready for it? Let's do it. Let's get to what's trending.
2: Keeping you up to date with all that's trending in your world.
3: Oh, they have the internet on computers now.
4: You guys know how to post videos to Facebook?
2: It's what's trending.
0: Yes, that's right. It is what's trending when Austin scours the internet for five topics. All of them are related to Hassan Piker for some reason. And then he brings them back to us and delivers them to you and I. And at the end, I decide whether he will hang at the inauguration of the Dale Federacy. I can't even say it right. It's a little complicated, but that's okay. He might be the first flag of the Confederacy. Stay tuned. We'll find out whether or not that's happening. Austin, take it away. Number five.
5: New York has passed a bill changing terms mother and father on all legal documents to gestating parent and non-gestating parents.
0: Wait, where is that happening?
5: New York.
0: Okay, they're out of the Dale Federacy. That's it. That is, in fact, you know what? We're just going to, as soon as the Dale Federacy is confederated, we're going to war. We have got to free New York from its government. All right, continue on.
5: It's being passed on to Governor Kathy Hochul.
0: Hochul
5: to be signed into a law, which she probably will. I honestly, this is like the dumbest thing ever. I'm kind of happy. I think this will only radicalize people. This is nuts. This is insane.
0: Oh, yeah.
5: I think a lot of.
0: What was it? Gestating parent?
5: Gestating parent and non-gestating parent, which is like. They could have picked better stuff, surely. Even gender-neutral terms. That's just, they went for the worst.
0: Or, and this is a crazy thing to think about, maybe we figured it out okay with mother and father. Maybe we had, like, for eons, that's where we're at, some version of mother and father, and maybe we got it right. We don't need to change it to something else.
5: Should have been a one-hit wonder. Yeah, it's pretty brutal they're trying to do this.
0: Listen to this. A putative father, also known as a deadbeat dad, will now be called an alleged parent in official state records.
5: Alleged.
0: God.
5: I bet a lot of fathers that are deadbeats probably might like the fact they're only allegedly a parent.
0: I doubt they're involved enough to care. That's probably the reason. I don't think they're going to be worried about that all too much. But you say she's going to sign this. Oh, man, I don't know. If she does, I think you're going to have a real issue here. And that's pretty wild. That's pretty wild. All right, number four.
5: Famous actor from Aqua Teen Hunger Force. Carrie Means, who played Frylock, he's like the French fry character, has made a post on Facebook linking his PayPal saying, "I'm homeless and need help."
0: Frylock, you know, the French fry character.
5: Yeah, I don't know why I said the French fry character.
0: Okay. For those who don't know, Aqua Teen Hunger Force is a show where the main three characters is a ball of meat, a shake called Master Shake. The meat wad is the ball of meat. A shake called Master Shake and a box of fries called Frylock. And the guess the Frylock guy is broke, which is pretty interesting because that show has been on forever and replays all the time. And so, yeah, it's pretty sad that the guy is broke. I wonder what he did with all his money. I'm assuming he made a decent amount of money. But
5: you
0: there you go.
5: So. But I think Adult Swim at the time was famous for saying, like, ah, the checks disappeared. Sorry, we just don't have the money. So I think a lot of people are linking it to just Adult
0: Turner
5: Swim
0: Broadcasting
5: not pay well.
0: Owned it. What are you talking about? Is that real?
5: Yeah, apparently they just didn't pay very well.
0: That might be true. Okay, hold on. That is a little different than, like, they were like, oh, golly, I don't know where the check went. No, that not paying well and not paying at all are two totally different things. So, man, what a shame. You know what it is, though? This is the thing I always think about. If I got fired, wouldn't you be embarrassed to go online and be like, hey, I'm a semi-famous Z-list Tennessee celebrity. Give me some money because I'm broke. I'd be embarrassed to do that. Okay, that's just what I would be embarrassed to say that kind of stuff. I don't know. It's weird. This is kind of a pathetic story, honestly. But yeah, he needs help. Kerry Means says he wants help. He's got a health related issue. But you know what else? I don't know if you saw this earlier this week. Dawson Creek star James Vanderbeek's family did a GoFundMe as well.
5: This has been kind of a trend. I think it was one of the, like, side characters from the Better Call Saul TV show also posted that he's, like, working UPS now or something.
0: Oh, that's fine. At least he has a job. I don't have any problem. That's another one.
5: He does
0: with
5: have
0: that.
5: A job at least, yeah.
0: Yeah, and so I don't have any problem with that. But, I mean, it's just, like, are you telling me James Vanderbeek was broke? I mean, is that, or maybe they just want to help their kids. I don't know. But then, you know what else? James Vanderbeek's wife married somebody, like, 3 months later. And, you know, the first thing I thought was, damn you, Pacey, you did it again! You did it again to Dawson! Neither of you get that? Neither of you understand that?
5: Never seen the show.
0: In Dawson's Creek, Dawson, the main character, lost his love interest, Katie Holmes, who was Joey, to his best friend, played by Joshua Jackson, named Pacey. And the joke here, Austin, is that James Vanderbeek's wife married Joshua Jackson later on. That's not actually what happened, but that's the joke. Number three.
5: Hunter Biden has taken to X.com. He created an account and has been making lots of posts, just constantly posting. They've gone pretty viral. He's trying to critique the, as he calls it, Epstein class. And he says his family was never truly elite. With the quote, do I look like I'm part of the elite oligarch class? This was taken at a Super Motel 8 off of I-95, by the way. And it's one of those pictures of him after smoking crack and, you know, having sex with a prostitute, smoking in a motel room. So
0: I do love the idea that he's like, do I look like an elitist? And the answer is yes, that you've lived the absolute life of an elitist. You got away with everything. Your
5: also, he's trying to go after the Epstein class, famous for sex trafficking. You know his past.
0: Yep. It's crazy. Do I look like? Yes, that is exactly what you look like. Yes, you look like an elitist. It's unbelievable. And people are loving the Hunter Biden tweets because he's being outrageous, and that's exactly what people want. That is exactly what people want. They want outrageous stupidity. He is what is known as a lolcow in the modern parlance. But some on the left will treat him with respect. And go ahead. He's a clown, and he should be treated as one. Okay? That's how it should be working. Okay? All right, good. Number two.
5: Controversies erupted over a new ice cream. David is the company. They are releasing a protein ice cream. It has been dubbed not legally allowed to be called ice cream, only a frozen dessert. It has 30 grams of protein, 200 calories in a serving, which, like, sounds impossible. It kind of is. It's just a bunch of, like, gum and lab plant mixture. It's sort of in a trend of a lot of new turbo high protein, low calorie snacks that are coming out.
0: My wife bought chips that were apparently high protein chips.
5: Yeah.
0: And I told her to get out of my house. I mean, this is ridiculous.
5: I think it's a Ozempic thing. That's been the theory online, is that if you are on Ozempic, you need tons of protein, and it's becoming pretty popular. That's like a theory on it. I don't know. I don't know why the protein shift is happening, but it seems to.
0: I've taken creatine for the first time in my life, and it is amazing.
5: Yeah, that's kind of a different thing. That actually is good for you.
0: I know. I'm just telling you. I've been taking some creatine, and I'm just like, damn. It might be like a placebo effect, but you just feel better. I mean, you just do. I love it. I might start taking like more. I'm gonna just start pouring creatine down my throat. Here's what I'm looking for.
5: You can feel how good it is for you. I think that's one of the things you can immediately feel like, oh, this is, I'm a little energized.
0: Oh yeah. Here's what I want though. I'm looking for like the shot that gives you Ozempic, testosterone, Viagra, and protein. All in the same shot. Just load me. I want to be a lab animal. That's what I want to be. I just want to be a lab animal. Give me all of that stuff. All right, never mind. Number one.
5: Spencer Pratt got 2,400 votes in a late night LA ballot drop. This has stirred a lot of controversy online. Trump even took to Truth Social. Democrats are at it again. They are trying to, in all caps here, steal the governor of California primary. His Cauchy success rates estimated are dropping, so people are not taking this well. It's a lot of buzz over this.
0: No, I'm in. When you have this situation where they're just counting votes until they get what the number they want, you can no longer make the argument that you believe in free and fair elections. Nobody's going to believe this stuff. No one is going to believe this stuff. I'm sorry. They're just not going to. If you don't have an election result until like 2 or 3 weeks later, a month later, and it's different than where you were on election day vastly, you played yourself. Okay? That's it. That is it. That's all people need to understand. That's all people need to know. And I got absolutely no problem with people complaining about this, and they're right to complain about it. Also, I put that in my seven things. But sure, whatever. You can use it for this as well. All right. There we go. Let's continue. And when we come back, Austin's plan for the Dale Federacy, Max's plan for the Dale Federacy, and more of your thoughts on the Dale Federacy. We got Bo Watson coming up. We will get serious for a little bit when he's here, just for a little bit. And then we got 10 with him at the end of the program. You can obviously jump in there, ask your questions, answer our $50 free-for-all Friday question of the day, which is as follows. If you were starting the Dale Federacy and breaking away, as some senators suggest we already are doing, besides Alabama, Tennessee, and maybe Florida, who do you add to the mix? You can get your thoughts in, your questions in, your comments in right now. 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That's 423-267-1023. 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
0: By the way, this Graham Plattner story, I will just touch on this real quick. I know the source of the Graham Plattner story personally. Her name is Lindsay Fifield. And it appears to me, and I think this is what this story is going to become, the New York Times lulled her or lured her into telling her story to try to bury the story by making it look like the story was nothing. And that is exactly how the media is treating this. They are treating this as if she went after this guy because they had a bad relationship, because that's how the story initially read. I initially put out on social media, and again, I know this person, but I try to be as honest as I can, that the story they're telling here sounds like a story from an ex-girlfriend who's mad at them. That's what it sounds like, and I don't think it will have any cut through. Well, now we're learning that Fifield was told there were going to be multiple people referenced in this story who accused Plattner of sexual assault, and her story was used for color to make it clear the type of guy he was. They pulled all that other stuff out of the story at Plattner's request and his lawyer's threats, meaning the lawyers threatened to sue the New York Times if they published it. And then they published the story with Fifield as the star of it in order to make it appear that the allegations weren't that serious. 11 paragraphs of the story are about her work history for Republican groups. I mean, for the average person, this sounds like a lot. I understand that. But as someone who covers this kind of stuff and understands it very well, let me just tell you this. This is known as a catch and kill. They're trying to minimize the damage on Plattner. This is not going to work for the real world. He just looks like more of a demon. But at the same time, Austin, I guess I would ask you this. If the Nazi tattoo doesn't do it, does this do it?
5: The Nazi tattoo does do it once I realized how intentional it was. But yeah. This is pretty brutal.
0: Yeah. But if you're not mad about the Nazi tattoo, do you get mad about this? I don't know. She also, Fifield also references the Nazi tattoo, saying he knew exactly what it was. And it's the exact reason I've said on this show and elsewhere why he had that Nazi tattoo. It's because, and I knew this because I've been in the military and I understand how these people work. This guy thought that he was cool and a killer and a badass. And you guys may not understand this, a lot of you, but in that culture, the Nazis are, forget about their ideology. Okay. Forget about their ideology. Just think about, God, and this is all very inappropriate to say, but again, name of the show on Cancel with Dale Jackson. The ideology aside, the Nazi concentration camp guards, the Nazi SS, all these guys, quote unquote, legit badasses. And there's a they feel like these guys are cool. And that's exactly what she says in this story.
5: Hugo Boss did a lot of damage when he designed that uniform.
0: That's true. But, I mean, isn't that exactly how I described that before the story came out? I just want to make sure I'm right about this. I'm not telling you what to think, Austin, but you may remember us having this conversation. And I think I explained it exactly in this way. So I think, and I, that's how I've always thought this was. So, but again, if the Nazi tattoo thing didn't do it for you, I don't know if this does either. But the conspiracy by the media to cover it up could very much do a lot of damage to his campaign. Okay, there we go. All right, the Dale Federacy. I've gotten away from what I was supposed to be doing. Sorry about that. I gotten away from the Dale Federacy. Austin, if you had to create a Dale Federacy, mine is a massive Dale Federacy. It includes nukes and all sorts of other things. What do you got?
5: I'm going to keep it a little bit more classic. Some of the states that would work.
0: Classic Confederacy.
5: I would say
0: classic. Yes.
5: Yeah, nothing north of Virginia. I know Virginia's contentious. I was going to say nothing west of the Mississippi, but I might include Louisiana, maybe.
0: Okay.
5: That's where it stops.
0: So let me ask you this. Do you think, does Virginia make it to yours?
5: It does, yeah. Even though it's a little, it's
0: so
5: a little
0: you're going Confederacy classic. I mean, you're just going. I mean, you are literally stealing the Coca-Cola idea. I mean, that's what you're doing. Okay, all right.
5: No Texas, though.
0: No Texas. Okay. Arkansas, they get in?
5: No Arkansas this time.
0: Oh, okay. All right. So, Kentucky, Virginia, North Carolina, South Carolina, Tennessee, Mississippi, Louisiana, Alabama, Georgia, Florida. Okay. All right. There we go. Max, what do you got? What does the Max Federacy look like?
1: I think he is right on the money.
0: Really?
1: I wouldn't have Texas either.
0: Wow.
1: Parts of Texas is okay.
0: Listen to me. You guys are wrong. There's a lot of weaponry and military guys in Texas. I'm telling you, there's also access. You guys are missing out on this. Access to the Gulf of Mexico. You guys aren't thinking this all the way through. Access to the Gulf of Mexico and or America. But in this world, it will be the Gulf of Dale, just so you guys know. The Dale Federation, we're naming it again.
1: Oh, no.
0: Gulf of Trump gone, Gulf of Dale in. But Texas also gives us access to Mexico. So I think we're gonna solidify the borders. Oh, we're solidifying all the borders, guys. Don't worry. But that border in particular is going to be solidified, but we still need it open. Okay? So not open, but we still need it. Let's put it that way. We need it accessible. So you guys are wrong about that. Look, the Dale Federacy, I nailed it. You guys are kind of just trying to change the perfect idea. The Gulf of Dale will be awesome for us, and everything will be better under my leadership as the first presidency of the Dale Federacy. We'll be right back.
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12: ABC News, I'm Sherry Preston. A stronger than expected jobs report. 172,000 jobs added to the U.S. economy in May, almost double the number as had been expected. University of Michigan economics professor Justin Wolfers on how that could affect interest rates.
13: If you're at the Fed, what you got to do is look down the track. And down the track, what you're worried about is what is the damage coming out of Iran? What is the ongoing damage of the trade war? We've got high inflation. That's another factor pushing interest rates up. And it turns out that we're still creating jobs. So that really takes the heat out of calls for the Fed to cut rates anytime soon.
12: The price of oil continuing to trade globally at about $95 a barrel with no breakthrough in negotiations that could potentially end the war between the U.S. and Iran. The Senate approving a bill overnight that provides $70 billion in funding for ICE and Homeland Security and now moves on to the House. Hollywood actors avoiding another strike. Labor union SAG-AFTRA overwhelmingly ratifying a 4-year contract with studios. This is ABC News.
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21: 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Dylan here with Dwayne Madden from the Hemp House. 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

0: Talk Radio 102.3, the Talk Monster. We got a lot to get into here with Beau Watson, a state senator from the great state of Tennessee. We're going to discuss a couple of things with him. But I would be remiss if we did not get into the Dale Federacy with him. I am open to maybe Beau Watson being in the running for being maybe the vice presidency of the Dale Federacy. But I have to see how he answers our $50 free-for-all Friday question of the day here first. And that question is, if we were going to reconstitute the Confederacy, all warts and all that other stuff, wipe it clean. We're starting with a clean deck. We're just gathering up states. So we're calling it the Dale Federacy instead of the Confederacy. But it's a confederate of states that are breaking away from the Union, and we're starting over. Some people are saying we're already doing that with this ruling at the Supreme Court, so we might as well just lean into it and do it. There's no Jim Crow. There's no slavery. There's no racism. There's none of this stuff in it. It is just about breaking away. All full disclosure out there. What does the Beau Federacy look like? What states do you try to put in there?
1: Well, I'm actually going to take it a little bit different. Thanks for having me on, first of all. I'm going to tell you the states that are not included in the Beau Federacy.
0: Okay.
1: So you've got your coastal elites, California, Oregon, Washington, they're out. You've got your east elites. You got New York, New Jersey, Massachusetts, Vermont, Maine, Connecticut, they're out. Illinois, out. Everybody else, they all have American values that still align with our founders, and I'm keeping them in. Because I think they all have the breadbasket still has great value. Now, I might have to have a conversation with Michigan and Minnesota, but I think we could bring them along. So I'm more about who's not in our Confederacy versus who is in the Confederacy.
0: The only problem you have in this, and I don't disagree with much of this, but you've got that festering Illinois boil that might be worth saying.
1: I took Illinois out.
0: No, I know, but they're still landlocked. You've landlocked them into the country, and you might have to say goodbye to Michigan and Minnesota and some other stuff in order to help them get out. So
1: but they're Balkan. I mean, those are all Balkan states. They're doing whatever they're doing. They may form their own united front, but they're Balkanized. The Confederacy is a state that I've mentioned.
0: The Beau Federacy. Let's not get you in any trouble here. Hey,
1: I do think it's a really interesting question, because I do think if you look at the Middle America, Southern America, Southwest America, they still have the values that most of us hold dear. It's these coastal elites that have gotten so far away from us. All right, moving on.
0: Absolutely. I think since the last time we talked, we've had yet another court ruling that basically said you guys can go 8-0, everything's fine on the redistricting. We've seen the Supreme Court come in and push back on another state, Alabama, that went 6-1, and they've gone this way. I'm seeing a little bit of a trend. You're watching this Graham Plattner story blow up, and they're still trying to defend this guy. Full disclosure, I know Lindsey Fifield, the source of this story, and I've heard and seen what she's been saying, and I believe what she's saying about him, all that stuff. New polling out shows Democrats' chance of taking the House significantly degrading, because the generic ballot has gone from 10 points Democrat in April to 2 points up now, and with the new map. Senator Watson, you guys may have saved the country. You know that, right? Like, these numbers are, going to be pretty tight. I mean, what do you make of all that's happening right now?
1: Yeah, I think the large majority of Americans are still right of center, and they think some of the Democrat Party has just gone so far left. And with the Supreme Court is reflecting, I think, actually what is going on in America. And so I think that our chances are better now. History History is tough to beat. And, you know, the history is that the party in power is going to lose in the midterm. But if we do, it's certainly not going to be to the degree that people thought it was going to be. And the Senate is, you know, very much Republicans are in a much better place in the Senate than everybody thought they were. And doesn't election every election play out this way? They start with the Democrats are killing the Republicans. And then by the time we get closer and closer and people actually start paying attention to the election, all those polls tighten up. So I feel really good about what we've done. It's 9-0, not 8-0. And, you know, the court keeps supporting the state authority. Yeah, the courts keep supporting the state's authority over elections. And I think that's really important that the court is truly reflecting the constitutional establishment of states and what states are responsible for in the jurisdiction that we have.
0: Yeah, I agree with that completely. I agree with everything you're saying there. And you're right. It's 9-0, not 8-0. I was thinking about Massachusetts, which is 8-0 the other way. And the courts have basically said, go nuts. I mean, just go absolutely nuts and do whatever you want as long as it's political and not racial, and that'll be the way it is. All right, back more so to the state of Tennessee. There was a story earlier this week. I don't know what your involvement was in this particular bill, but I think it was a fantastic bill. In some call it the retention bill, that basically said if you can't read it after third grade, you got to go back and do remediation, or you need to repeat the grade and all this other stuff. Someone texted in earlier, oh, you're taking all the dumb states to the Dale Federacy. And I made the point here. Look at the literacy that they've been focusing on here. Look at this. Tennessee and Mississippi and Alabama and all these southern states who have taken this accountability measure inside the education game are seeing massive gains in education and the number of kids that can read and all this other stuff. What was your role in that particular bill? And is that replicable to other subjects? Math, etc. Would you support sort of a remediation retention bill in other subjects?
1: Well, thank you. This is a great subject and a really important one, and I appreciate you actually bringing it up. That was an administration bill, so I think Jack Johnson actually carried that bill. I co-sponsored on that because I am a huge believer that education's fundamental responsibility is to teach people to read. If people can read and read with comprehension, they can accomplish great things, even if they don't have other formal kinds of education. And somewhere along the way, we've forgotten that. The reason reading is so important to us is that because the way the brain develops, if a child is not reading on grade level by the third or fourth grade, statistically, they will never read at grade level.
0: Correct.
1: And so you have just adults who are able to read, but they're not able to read at an adult level, which impacts us economically, developmentally, et cetera. Math is not quite the same way, although math is super important in terms of critical thinking skills. I don't think you would see us put that kind of accountability in terms of retention in math, because reading almost predicts that. If you are unable to read at grade level, your ability to do math is quite limited as well. So reading is the great barometer. And that's why that was decided, and that's why it is so important that we make sure kids are able to read at grade level by the third or fourth grade. And if we need to hold them back in order to bring them up to grade level, it's in the best interest of the child.
0: So it's not. So you don't feel like it's applicable to other subjects, even though it works. You don't want to put the same sort of crush on. I'll acknowledge this. This is me speaking, Dale Jackson. You can acknowledge this. You can agree or disagree if you want, but the reason for bills like this, and they happen all over the country. They've been copied. You know, people are like, oh, you guys are copying bills from other states. Like, yes, good ideas should be copied. Laboratory of ideas. We should copy good ideas. And there's been a lot of bills copied from different states all over the place. But the premise behind it, the unspoken, but maybe not in the sense that I'm about to speak about it, was basically, look, you either teach these kids to read or there's going to be a punishment for the parents, there's going to be a punishment for the schools, and there's going to be a punishment for those kids. I mean, this is a very simplistic Dale Jackson way of looking at this, but I know I have an 8-year-old and I want him gone tomorrow. I don't want him there till he's 19 or 20. I want him gone as soon as possible. I want him out of my house. So keeping him back in third grade is a punishment for me, as it's a punishment for him, as is a punishment for the schools, because the schools have to figure out how to deal with it in this glut, yeah, allegedly, yeah, that was going to come. Is that fair to say?
1: Yeah, I would not look at it. We don't look at it from that lens. We don't look at it as a punishment. It is not a punishment.
0: Okay.
1: There are students who develop at different rates. And we look at it as, and its intent is not as a punishment. Its intent is, this is in the best interest of the child. This isn't a judgment on the parents. It's not a judgment on the system. It's just saying this child is not reading at grade level. They are not ready to move to the next grade until they have this capacity. Because if we don't do that, we are shortchanging that child's future. The reason that reading is chosen is that it is the best barometer for calculating future success in virtually every other subject. Again, as I pointed out, there are people who, because of their ability to read and read with comprehension, have gone on to do great things in America. I mean, obviously the one everyone thinks about is Abraham Lincoln, who had maybe, if you add it all up, maybe 1 year of formal education. Now, I know we're talking about, you know, a previous century and all of those kind of things. But the point is that if the child is able to read with comprehension, read at grade level, their ability to be successful in every other subject is greatly enhanced.
0: Truth.
1: It is not a punishment for anybody. It is just saying this child is not ready to move forward. Let's help them so they can have success in the future. The reason kids drop out of school in the 9th and 10th grade is because they've gotten so far behind in their reading skills, they can't keep up in any of the other subject matter. And they become so frustrated that they would rather quit school than try to continue. We are trying to change that trend.
0: That's a good way to put it. I don't disagree with that either. It's just kind of been my philosophy on this. Is I want to make sure, and I tongue in cheek about like holding kids back and the parents and stuff, but the point is it puts pressure on everyone involved in the mix to get the job done for the reason you just said. And I always say this, and this is just, again, my thing. I always say, I don't care why you're doing what I want you to do. I just want you to do it. Okay. And then that's sort of like, so motivation is less important to me than the actual outcome. And the outcome here is so good. And we've seen it everywhere, and it's replicable. I think there is a big change coming in education. And the sea is growing. You've got people graduating from schools in like Baltimore or Maryland, which is out of the Dale Federacy, by the way. And they are not. They're suing the state because they can't read. They're graduating with honors.
1: Exactly.
0: And can't read. It's crazy. Okay, so we got to do a wrestling question here. We got to do a wrestling question here real quick. And you brought up Abraham Lincoln, so let me ask you this. Was Abraham Lincoln, professional wrestler Abraham Lincoln, which he was he working or shooting? Were these worked fights or shoot fights? I don't know the answer to that. I just thought you might know.
1: I think they were shoot fights.
0: Okay. Okay. So he was legit.
1: I think he was. I think he was legit. I think people, because of his size and his awkwardness, that people would challenge him and he would step up to it. Yeah.
0: Okay. Yeah. Abraham Lincoln, shoot fighter. I love it. I love everything about, like, I think that's cooler than him being a vampire hunter. I'd watch that movie. Abraham Lincoln about the wrestling. All right. Yep. Bo Watson.
1: I love it.
0: Thank you very much, Bo Watson. Great guest as always. Have a great weekend. We appreciate him being here. The state senator is available every Friday for us to talk to, and we always ask him pretty interesting questions, I think. When we come back, we got 10 with him to get into. You guys have offered up a lot of great questions. Look, Austin, you got a banger coming your way, so get ready here. 10 with him is up next. Get your questions right now. 423-267-1023.
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All right, some of you are giving some great questions. Some of you are giving great answers to my question. And some of you are just ranting about the reading skills. I'm just going to summarize all the reading text in one way before we get to 10 with him, okay? I'm going to just summarize it here. It's not perfect, okay? The reading plans we have, not perfect. But the increase in reading skills for parents, it's just like school choice. The schools are giving options to parents. They're laying out opportunities, and in some cases, they're laying out punishments. And both of those things motivate. Okay? Both of them do. Why do people slow down when they're driving? Because there's a punishment for not doing so. Okay? That's the truth. If there was no punishment, we'd all drive 900 miles an hour. Ask Max. He'll tell you that. Sometimes people still do. But you would do that. And that is exactly how it works. And so sometimes punishment works. Sometimes when you want something, you offer a motivation for it. There's all these different ways you get things done.

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1: That's so funny that you watch Euphoria. You are such a straight person. Euphoria is an insane show full of sex and murder and all sorts of stuff, and you and your wife, your sweet, lovely wife, are watching that. I cannot believe it. So
2: it's the authentic high school experience in America, I would say. They nailed it.
1: Yeah. That was not my high school experience. Holy cow. Internet, Euphoria, what else? What's the third one?
2: I said I've watched The Office recently. That's, you know, okay. That's hot.
1: Go watch The Paper. It's from the people who made The Office. It's not as good, but it's still pretty good. It's still pretty good. All right, so those are three things. Yikes. Those aren't very good, Austin.
3: Does the Dale Federacy offer a safe space for transgenders and illegals?
1: Illegals, no. Transgenders, yes. But you got to remember, the transgenders, they got to be adults. They got to pay for it on their own dime, and they got to leave everyone alone. It's pretty simple. It's all pretty simple there, in my opinion, the way I would deal with that. But, you know, call it what it is.
3: Dale, why don't you understand that when you attempt to speak common sense with libtards, they will unfortunately beat you up with idiocracy and stupidity each time?
1: I do understand that. I think that's pretty much the premise of the show. I mean, I am under no guise that the people I disagree with are going to make the worst possible arguments, both in faith and in deed. I got no illusions there. So I don't know why you think that I'm, like, surprised by that. To me, I think I operate under that premise all the time.
3: Can you take the original CSA, and I would add, the Jews?
1: So let me see if I understand this correctly. The Dale Federacy is basically the American South in the state of Israel. Is that what it is? I don't know, but I'll give you that one too.
4: You just made the list!
1: Thank you. Here's the rest of that comment.
3: The OG CSA and Israel. Everyone hates on both all the time. Let's go.
1: Okay. Thank you very much. I appreciate that. That is a rather fantastic idea. But no, we're not. We're not going to do it. I, you know what, though? I would have no problem with it. I'm in. Well, yes, the it's not going to be the 51st state, but whatever number state it is, we are going to offer Israel statehood, and we are also going to offer Cuba statehood, okay? The Cuban people are good people. We're going to let the Cubans have an opportunity at statehood. The Americans can keep Puerto Rico, okay? There we go. Thanks a lot, guys. We'll see you guys tomorrow. Or no, Monday.
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6: From ABC News, I'm Mike Dubusky. The job market is showing signs of resilience despite a challenging economic picture. ABC's Sherry Preston has the latest.
7: Another strong jobs report, this one for the month of May. Analysts have been expecting about 80,000 jobs to have been added to the U.S. economy last month. Instead, they added a solid 172,000, showing resilience despite rising costs from the war. Revised numbers for March and April also show even more hiring than had been reported. The unemployment rate remains unchanged at 4.3%, where it's been for most of the year.
6: President Trump posting on social media, calling the report great and that growth does not mean inflation. The Dallas Fed president and others have recently indicated higher interest rates could be necessary later this year. The Senate has passed a $70 billion immigration enforcement package, not included anything to stop the anti-weaponization fund. More from ABC News senior political correspondent Rachel Scott.
8: For more than 18 hours, Democrats and some Republicans introducing measures to rein in the fund, aimed at compensating President Trump's allies, possibly even the rioters who attacked police officers on January 6th. All of those efforts failed. For weeks, acting Attorney General Todd Blanche defended the fund. But after a firestorm of criticism, he testified it had been dropped.
6: Since then, President Trump has indicated he doesn't know what the future of the fund might be and called it a beautiful thing. A blast of summer heat this weekend taking aim at the East Coast.

0: thing working for us is even though New York City looking gorgeous this morning at almost 70, going to near 90 today, over 90 tomorrow, the dew points are low, meaning that the humidity isn't that thick. However, Philadelphia warms into the 90s, low 90s, maybe even mid 90s, and they have gone remote for Philadelphia public schools.
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4: This is Jed Mascon. This afternoon around 4, the Spanish national football team will arrive in downtown Chattanooga. Soccer fans are invited to line up outside the Embassy Suites to show their support and give the team a warm, scenic city welcome. According to an article in the Chattanooga Times Free Press, the earned media value being generated for Chattanooga with the hosting of this team is massive and not something that the city would otherwise invest in. A new deadly synthetic opioid has now been linked to more than 50 deaths across East Tennessee. The drug is called cycorphine, an opioid 10 times stronger than fentanyl. The Tennessee Department of Disability and Aging and the TBI have now launched a website to educate older adults about scams. The site, called SafeSeniorTN.com, is part of an initiative meant to give older adults the information they need to not become victims. Well, there's controversy in Hamilton County, and despite some commissioners being out of town during the vote and some wanting to move the date, the Hamilton County Commission will now go ahead anyway and decide yes or no about the controversial Plan Hamilton, that vote June 17th.
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11: I lost my husband 4 years ago.
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12: Oh, my.
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1: Good afternoon, Chattanooga. You listen to Let's Talk Money with Jim Place, Jamie O'Donnell, and Kyle Bryant. 267-1023 is the number. Started our market day with the Dow Jones sitting at 51,188, down about 373 points. S&P sits at 7,463, down about 121 points.
2: Down big time.
1: Lots of red. It is down big
3: good.
1: Time.
3: Good. This makes me feel happy. I know, right. I know that doesn't translate, but I hate an overheated market.
1: But it's the Dow's still over 50,000. The S&P still.
3: I know
1: over
3: we got a long way to go, but we're moving in the right direction.
1: It's down, but I mean, it's all relative, right? It's down from yesterday, which is still crazy high. So, anyway,
3: does anybody have big plans for the weekend? Do both of wait? What is today? The 5th. When are y'all's birthdays?
1: Next week.
3: Is it Monday, Tuesday?
1: I'm the 8th.
2: You're the 8th. I'm the 9th.
1: Yeah.
3: Okay.
2: And then Beth. Donna
3: Frank,
2: is
3: Frankie
2: the
3: is the 7th.
2: Yes.
3: Yep.
2: So
3: we got another friend who is the 6th, I believe. So I got 4 in a row.
1: There's
3: now.
1: There's a lot of June birthdays.
3: Mm-hmm.
1: I guess kind of, I don't know.
2: Max, how are you?
4: I'm just happy it's Friday.
3: June What's day. Your birthday, Max?
4: 15th of June.
3: Oh, you're a June baby too.
4: Yeah, I'm a Gemini.
3: Okay.
2: You come up the week after.
4: Yes.
2: Well, we're going to be celebrating that.
4: Oh.
3: We should be.
1: Yeah.
2: All right, I got a question for you. SpaceX.
1: I thought you had a question for Max. Max, you got an opinion on SpaceX?
3: I have no opinion.
4: I only do questions Monday through Thursday. I don't do it on Friday.
3: Fridays are off. I'm with you, Max. I'm going to take that same approach today. I like it. I'm going to lean back in my seat.
1: Yeah.
2: All right, so we got we have an initial public offering, a company that's going from being private to public. Now, what has to happen here is you've got to have somebody that does the underwriting for this.
1: Yep.
2: If it's a big enough deal, there may be multiple companies. It may be a Morgan Stanley, a J.P. Morgan, whoever it would be out there.
1: Yep.
2: Goldman Sachs. So you have somebody that's taking over the underwriting. So in essence, what they're doing is they've made a determination in conjunction with the owners of the company that we're going to sell X amount of shares. And now they have to establish a price.
1: Yep.
2: How does that go about? How does this take place?
1: They value the company. I mean, they already know what their target valuation is going to be.
2: I mean, so they
1: 1.77 trillion is the number.
3: They come up with the target, but here's the thing: is it worth that?
1: I mean, I want to know privately what's it worth today, and what's it going to be worth. In a week.
2: Well, yeah, what is it worth today? I mean, so in essence, you have this initial target.
1: Uh-huh.
2: Now, that is a target date that the preferred investors of the underwriter can buy at.
1: Right.
2: So in essence,
1: before it's public.
2: Well, let's just make a number out of thin air. Let's say it's $100 a share is a target number.
1: Mm-hmm.
2: So, in essence, the people that can buy at the $100 a share before the offering starts are the preferred customers of XYZ. That's not going to be the rank and file public.
3: And that's a standard, that's a standard
2: now,
3: initial public offering procedure.
2: So in essence, they come up with a number that the individual could buy at that was a preferred customer of XYZ. And they buy X amount of shares at that price. Then at 9:30 a.m., the day of the opening, so-and-so goes public that day.
3: Mm-hmm. Yes.
2: Oftentimes, you will see that number immediately push up from the general public and or outside entities that want to buy that product.
3: That couldn't get in the back door.
2: On the front end.
3: The original offering of the IPO.
2: So then you end up. That at 9:31, the first trade comes in, not at 100, but maybe at 130.
1: Yeah.
3: So or maybe that, at 90 or 80.
2: Not historically.
3: That's true.
2: That's
3: but
2: not
3: it can happen.
2: It can happen.
3: It
2: but that's
3: typically
2: not,
3: runs up.
2: It runs up, and it may run up for an hour. It may run up for 2 hours or 3 hours and may run to 140 and 150.
1: Mm-hmm.
2: Then you start seeing the decrease in the orders out there. And Joe Blow, man, he desperately wanted to own 1,000 shares of X, SpaceX, whatever it would be.
1: Which would cost you about $135,000.
2: He may buy in at 10:30 in the morning at 1:35.
1: Mm-hmm.
2: It may settle at 4 o'clock that afternoon at 82.
1: Right.
2: Or it may settle at 105.
1: Yeah.
2: Whereas the person that bought in 100 on the pre may be up 5%, and the person that bought in 10:30 in the afternoon may be down 30%.
1: Yeah, exactly right.
3: What I was going to say, Jim, is it's not so much the even the person buying at the IPO price, whatever that spot price is, whatever term you want to put on it, they are often underwater by the end of the first day. Mm-hmm. In particularly. There's some exceptions to that rule, but particularly with tech companies, and I'm going to call SpaceX a tech company for lack of a better way to say it, where you're going to be underwater by the end of the day. Well, now, are you underwater in the long run? Maybe not.
2: No.
3: But
2: I mean,
3: there is just a tremendous amount of volatility.
2: The IPO is not for the faint of heart. And not for people that don't really know what they're doing. I mean,
3: let's be honest, it's for really wealthy.
1: Or somebody that wants to buy one share because they think it's cool.
2: Yeah, that's right. They just want to buy it to say they own it, XYZ, whatever it would be out there. But in essence, to the person that I would say that's the rank and file public that
3: wouldn't touch
2: believes SpaceX might be a good company to own, let the price settle down for a few weeks, and you may find out that initial offering at through the share or whatever it was really is a company selling for 65 or 70, and that's one you'd like to own long-term at that price. Now, granted, it may be a growth stock. It may be, quote, overvalued relative to what its present revenue produces.
3: It may be a company that's worth $130. As compliance person, I have to say this. None of this is a recommendation to buy or sell SpaceX. Go ahead.
2: I'm just saying, in general, what I tell people is trying to buy after the market opens on the day of initial public offering, more often than not,
3: it's dangerous.
2: Is probably not going to be a good idea and way more speculative from the price standpoint than what you may realize.
1: Yeah, and Elon Musk is a brilliant man. There's no denying that. He's also a bit of a manipulator from a market perspective. And it is interesting to me that they've reserved 30% of this company for the IPO, which is historic. That's a lot of the offering. That's a lot of the stock.
3: Yes.
1: And so it makes me think that he realizes people are buying this because it's based on his name. He's doing it. It sounds awesome.
2: Well, it's cool.
1: Stocks are all-time highs. IPO sounds cool. He knows there's some marketing going into this, and so that's going to drive that price up. It's a very simple economic term, supply and demand. He's supplying a lot. There's going to be a huge demand for it. The price is going to go up.
2: For a while. But ultimately, price reflects the underlying value over an extended
3: over the very long term.
2: Yes.
1: I think what we're trying to say here is SpaceX, we don't know what the value of it is.
3: I have no idea what the value of SpaceX is.
1: $5 trillion.
2: We don't know what the value of it's going to be 5 years from now or 10 years from now,
1: in any way, shape, or form. What my point is, there's no need to rush into buying this. You're probably going to get a better deal if you wait 6 months.
2: You might not, but you probably are.
3: The only one I've ever seen where I felt 100% convicted
2: that had to be Google.
3: Was Google. And I didn't have two pennies to rub together. And I called my dad and I said, Dad, you need to buy this stock. It is the only time I've ever called him and said, you should buy this stock. Like, this is the future.
2: Which I, of course, didn't.
3: I was right, just
1: similar story.
3: The benefit of hindsight. Now, what SpaceX does, I don't know. Google was obvious to me.
1: Yeah, you were living it. But similar story. I was going through an old email account several weeks ago, or several months ago, and I had it. It was funny. It's from a bunch of tech guys I know were on the thread, and this guy from 2016 was telling us all, "Hey guys, y'all have to buy Tesla. You have to buy Tesla. Even just put $10,000 in it." Had I done that, I'd be very wealthy.
2: Wealthier.
1: Way
2: wealthier.
3: Hey, isn't it funny how we all have the benefit of hindsight?
1: Yeah. So, again, we could be totally, I mean, maybe SpaceX is the IPO that changes people's lives and it's right and X, Y, or Z.
3: I just don't like IPOs.
2: I tell people all the time, if I'd had that money 30 years ago, I could have bought half of North Chattanooga
1: exactly.
2: for a dance.
1: Exactly.
2: A song and a dance, you know?
1: But,
2: and I'd be so
3: well, you were broke then.
2: Well, yeah, but I could have come up with a few dollars.
1: Yeah.
2: There was one deal. It's a whole side of a hill where you could have bought the land for $25,000. I cannot imagine how many millions that property's worth now.
1: Yeah.
2: Okay? So you can look at...
3: So maybe don't hire us for financial advice is what we're saying.
1: Not on individual stocks.
2: Well, not on the speculative stuff on the front end. Yeah, the thing about being a speculator is you can be a speculator... with a lot of knowledge.
1: Mm-hmm.
2: I mean, somebody somewhere has a pretty good idea of what they think the true value of SpaceX is.
3: You know, you say that, Jim. That one I find hard to believe. I think when it comes to speculation, you're better off looking around. You talk about the North Chattanooga story. I can't tell you how many people wish they had bought more property in North Chattanooga
1: then.
3: And it was obvious. I mean, we lived here. We knew the area. It wasn't necessarily a secret. Now, what SpaceX is doing, that's above my pay grade.
2: Yeah.
3: Looking at North Chattanooga and going, this is going to go up in value, was pretty obvious.
1: Yeah.
2: Well, it may have been obvious, but they were selling the land for $25,000, you know, because it was so. It probably wasn't obvious to the person that was selling it for $25,000.
1: Yeah.
2: But you can look in hindsight, and at least you can relate to that from the standpoint of that's your community and that's your area.
3: That's what I'm saying. You
2: have
3: no
2: idea on the SpaceX's of the world of what their true value is going to be.
3: I don't know that they know.
2: Look, the next 10 rocket ships blow up, and its value is going way down.
1: Yeah. Shouldn't say that, but yeah.
2: No, I mean, I don't know, but I mean,
1: knock on wood.
3: It's true. Some of them have blown up.
1: Recently,
2: I betting on the fact that SpaceX is going to Mars in the year 2094? Well, maybe they are.
1: I ain't going.
2: You know, but I'm probably, I don't want to go.
1: I agree.
3: No, I don't think we're making it that long, Kyle.
1: I am. I'm working out now. 267-023 is the number. Let's Talk Money. We'll be right back.
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7: Today's forecast calls for partly sunny skies, a high today of 85. Partly cloudy tonight, going down to 67. Tomorrow, about the same, with a high of 88 forecast right now. Partly cloudy, 79 degrees at the Talk Monster.
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2: You're back with Let's Talk Money. 267-1023 is the number. All right, we're going to subject number two on a Friday that creates a level of distress.
1: Oh, boy.
2: Well, you guys were talking about it during the break.
3: Oh, so I got more to go, too. I got Chattanooga local stuff all day here if we want
1: to
3: do it.
1: All right,
2: let's talk about incline for a minute.
1: Okay.
2: Now, the incline has been run for many years. It takes you up and
3: The incline is awesome. If you have not been to the incline, go to the incline.
2: It's neat.
3: It is my favorite attraction in Chattanooga of all the ones.
2: Now, and a good friend of ours has worked for Carter for many years that ran the incline. He was in charge of it, going up and down and making sure it worked every day. Now along comes the city that is a part of this process.
3: The city of Lookout Mountain, let's be very clear. You're the ones getting called out here, not the city of Chattanooga.
2: Okay, so what happened?
3: I don't know enough of the details, and this is where I wouldn't have necessarily gone here because I don't have full information.
2: I can't help myself from going here based on break conversation.
3: Here's what I want to say. Carta offers a service to Chattanooga to folks that cannot otherwise afford transportation. Carta is very important for low-income Chattanooga individuals. And I hope and I pray that everybody out here listening to this is fortunate and thankful that they have a car. If you don't have a car and you want to have a job and you want to have your bills paid,
2: you're going on the
3: bus. Need public transportation in Chattanooga to get you there.
1: It's hard to get.
3: And in my opinion, the incline is one of the things that brought extra funds to a company like Carta. Parking and the incline. Now, look, I'm not privy to their books. I don't know. Someone can tell me different. But they need every penny they can get to help people that genuinely need help.
2: It's a
3: service. And getting from point A to point B, and a lot of times that means to the grocery store and back, to the doctor's office and back, to work and back.
2: And the residual profit that Carter received from the income
3: helps fund
2: to make that operation work.
3: Period.
1: Yeah. Well, I think some clarity around it. I think what's being offered is that they want to the town of Lookout wants to limit the amount of people that can go up the mountain and the hours of operation, and then charge $1. They want $1 per ticket rider.
3: Lookout, the city of Lookout Mountain wants to take part of Carta's money when CART is trying to run a bus service. And I'm sorry, call me a socialist, call me a liberal, call me whatever you want to call me. But this is one I believe in.
2: Well, now, the city of Lookout Mountain presently get a percentage of the ticket price?
1: I don't know.
3: That I don't know.
2: I really don't know.
3: Are they
2: asking for an increase, or are they asking to be cut in?
1: I think they're asking to be cut in.
3: That is my understanding, but I'm not going to mislead anybody. I do not have full information here. I would love to get somebody from CARTA on the show and somebody from the city of Lookout Mountain on the show, and let's talk about it. But I do know that they're offering a service that a lot of people desperately need. And it is a subsidized service. It's simply that. Now, it has to be to function.
2: If I divide that out, though, if I just look at the incline into itself, it is an attraction that attracts people to come stay in Chattanooga. It's one of the things that people go do
3: to me,
2: when they come visit.
3: Yes, yeah. And it's one of the coolest things in town. And it's my favorite of all of them.
2: All right, let's go to the phone line. We'll come back to the conversation in a minute. Don Oaks, how are you?
9: Hey, good afternoon, and I have no real good segue from incline.
2: No, I don't either, but I know I did have Don call because he had something that he had sent me in a memo that I wanted to clarify for people so they'd be at least aware of what's going on.
3: Go for it, Don. Educate us.
9: So the SAVE plan, Saving for Affordable Education, that started really 5 years ago or so, was carried on by the previous administration, where where the student loan payments have been deferred in forbearance. Nobody really knew, am I going to have to pay this thing back or not? Is it going to be forgiven or not? So now we know you're going to have to pay the thing back. Mm-hmm. So there are certain rules that apply, and I can go over some of those, but basically July 1, you got to make contact with your servicer. You got 90 days to set up a payment plan. That's what you need to do. If you don't set one up, they're going to set one up for you. And, go ahead. I'm sorry.
3: What are the options, Don? Do you know? I mean, if they default you into one, I'm assuming there's multiple options, and that very well may not be the best plan for you as an individual.
9: Yeah. And so number one, if you're on an income-based payment plan now, you need to contact your servicer by July 1 to reaffirm that, or they may adjust it because your income may have gone up. But you need to do that before July 1. That's number one, Jamie, to answer that question.
3: Okay.
9: So I know that they're going to offer different terms, 10 years all the way up to 25 years. So, I mean, who wants to be paying on their, student loan for the next 20 or 25 years? Probably nobody, except if you're on, there's still a forgiveness program. If you're government employed, if you're a school teacher, first responder, something like that, after 10 years of paying on them, whatever's left will be forgiven. That stayed.
2: And that individual may be inclined to want to.
3: If you're going to stay in that line of work.
2: Payments.
3: Yes.
9: Exactly. And here's the third thing is, normally I would say, again, you don't want to be paying on that thing for 25 years, except let's say that you do fall in that category. Like you said, you want to do 25 years, or you think you might, you don't own a home now. What we have to count against you is whatever is set up as your payment under this plan. It used to be just a 1%.
3: Oh.
2: Now we're getting into someone that has one of these loans that wants to purchase a house.
3: They may want the lowest monthly payment in order to qualify for a better mortgage. Is that fair to say, Don?
9: Exactly. That was my point on that. So
3: okay.
9: That's basically what's going on with the SAVE. The SAVE program is done. It has gone away effective July 1. So you need to make plans. It's basically the point I want to get across. For everybody that's on, has a student loan now, you're going to have to make some arrangements to start paying that thing back.
2: That's going to be a calculation relative to relating to your ability to
9: buy the house, exactly. So there's still plans to give. I think I saw you can defer payments for up to 9 months every 2 years. But even if your loan is in deferment, we have to count a payment against you in the mortgage calculation. So,
3: anyway, okay.
9: I don't know if any of that made any sense of what I said, but that's
2: well, I think the greater takeaway is if you owe money and you have
12: thought you weren't
2: not had a relationship with these people for a period of time, you've got to figure
3: something out.
2: Regardless of whether you're buying the house or not, we're talking about an obligation and a responsibility that you're going to have.
12: And you got to get on it soon. It sounds like you got to make contact by July 1.
3: Or they're going to default you into something.
12: Yeah.
9: Well, at 90 days after July 1, if you're on a payment plan now, income-based payment plan now, make that contact prior to July 1. But July 1 starts a 90-day clock that gives you 90 days to make that contact. And
3: Okay.
9: After that, they're going to default you to something.
12: So if you're in kind of that deferment now and you're not been paying, after July 1 is when you need to make contact.
9: Yes.
12: Okay.
9: Yes.
12: Got it.
9: Yes.
12: Got it. Okay. That's helpful.
2: Now, are the amount that you pay, what we're saying right now, there's a percentage of people that are not choosing to defer that have continued to pay, right?
9: Right.
2: And then there's a percentage of people out there that have not paid for several years.
3: Well, in this particular, the save thing is a bit of a unique one, if I'm not mistaken, Don. It got deferred even later than the other ones.
2: A lot of the deferments went away a couple of years ago, but there were deferments from the framework of this plan, and now this plan is phasing out as of July 1st, and then 90 days from now it's going to be corrected, and you're going to owe some. If you haven't been paying, you're going to be paying, or you're going to be in default.
9: Correct.
2: Okay, and I got it.
9: There's a misconception, too, that somehow this doesn't affect my credit. That is a total misconception.
3: Okay.
9: Student loans are on your credit report now. They will continue to be on your credit report. And it's just like a credit card. It's just like a car payment.
12: Mm.
9: If you're late on that thing, it's going to hurt your credit score. I've seen it over and over and over again. So keep that in mind, too.
3: Is it that common, Don? I mean, you just said it, so obviously it is. But I feel like it's become a bigger issue relative to home purchases, car purchases, whatever the interest rates you're going to get, where people maybe even had the money but didn't contact their service provider and make sure everything was set up to get paid.
9: It's been so dang confusing for the last 5 years.
3: Yeah.
9: Do I have to pay? Do I not have to pay? I thought it's in deferment. I don't have to pay. No, it's not in deferment. There was a period in time when everybody's loans were suspended and the interest was suspended. But that's long since passed, you know.
3: Yeah.
9: So I had somebody 4 or 5 months ago, perfect credit on everything, and just didn't think he had to pay the student loans. And it dropped his credit score over 100 points because he was showing late, you know, 30 and 60 days on the student loan. So he ended up paying a higher interest rate for the life of however long he has that loan. He since paid, I mean, he only owed $2,000.
3: Oh, geez.
9: I want everybody to be aware of that. Don't think it's not being reported on the credit report. So there.
12: Thanks, Don.
3: That's good information, Don. Don, what's going on with interest rates?
9: I hadn't even looked today. you know, we had a
3: good answer.
9: You know, there was good, good jobs report either yesterday or today, a little bit better. So the market was off a little bit. So, you know, we're up maybe 1/8% this week over where we were last week, but that's not awful. Again, the oil prices have mitigated that just a little bit. So, you know, we're still 6.75% or something like that. I don't have a specific number.
3: Oh, no, that's okay.
9: So, somewhere in that range. So my story has been for 40 years, that ain't bad. If it was 8%, I'm still going to say that ain't bad. So
3: I like it.
9: It'd be nicer if there were 6 or 5.75%, but we're not there yet.
3: Don, how do people get in touch with you?
9: Highlands Mortgage, 624-0448.
3: Thank you, Don. We appreciate the call.
9: Thanks, guys. Bye.
3: 267-1023 is the number. This Let's Talk Money. We'll be right back.
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3: They couldn't. Ben's.
12: We're back with Let's Talk Money 267.
3: How much of that went on air, Max?
4: It was all clean. No problem.
3: Oh, good. You kept us quiet till we realized we were back on air.
12: I heard a little loose on Friday.
4: Hey, if you think you're bad, Jamie, you should have been here when you were gone.
3: Were they terrible?
4: There was one
12: time.
3: Did they get the FCC involved? How bad was it?
4: No, I saved them on several occasions. No.
3: Good. You need to save us because we were busy gossiping up in here, and that did not need to go on air.
12: Well, Jim left me by myself a couple times while you were gone. He'd get up at a break and not come back. And I'd be like, all right, well, I guess.
3: Did you get to talk to – it's always fun. You know what? I wouldn't mind doing this show by myself.
12: Okay.
3: But if I have to do it, I'm going to drive downtown so I can look at Max.
12: I agree with that.
3: There is something weird as all get out about talking to a wall.
12: Yeah.
2: Yes.
12: Yeah. No, I totally
3: agree with that. It just feels awkward.
12: Well, I was like, when Jim didn't come back, I was like, did I miss something? Max, are you at least there? And he's like, yeah, I'm here. I was like, all right.
3: Well, you can talk to Max.
12: The show goes on. Well, and I just got into my next topic, and you know what? Nobody interrupted me.
3: It was beautiful. It was beautiful, right?
12: That couldn't have been timed better. Anyway, go ahead, Jim.
2: Are you two done?
3: No, clearly. We're not done.
4: Jim, if I were you, I'd just get up and walk out.
2: I can give him a damn.
12: He usually does.
2: Room.
3: He'd rather talk over us.
12: It's okay. Not offensive.
3: Okay, y'all want me to
12: that.
3: Go? Are we going? Should we just leave the car to lookout thing till we have more information?
12: Well, it looks like they've reached it. They're going to talk about it. So I was looking at it during the break because I was wondering where it was. And it sounds like they're going
3: to
12: have a meeting. Yeah. But I think that what started all this is I think the town of Lookout is trying to crack down on everything right now because they don't want these gondolas hanging up.
3: Well, and I think Carter doesn't have anything to do with the crazy gondolas.
12: I know, but I think it's collateral damage because I think they were like, we got to get, if we're going to say no to this, which they are very much fighting against the gondola, I think there was some sort of rule that.
3: I wouldn't want the gondola either if I lived up there, but the incline's cool as all get out.
12: It's beautiful. I'm pro gondola. It's going to be
3: awesome. I'm anti gondola. I'm team Lookout on that one.
12: It's not going to be like.
3: No.
12: It's going to be like Switzerland.
3: Incline, yes.
12: Cool
3: gondola, no.
12: Well, it's coming anyway.
3: Well, it's okay. I guess they can take their BB guns and shoot at them.
12: But, anyway, I'm just, people ask me, I get caught in, I've got family lives on, my wife's family lives on Lookout, so I get caught in the crossfire, and I'm a big fan of Doug Chapin, the guy that owns Rock City. Love his family, love Doug. I think he's doing some great things there. He's trying to take his business to the next level, and I understand people don't like change. I understand people that live on Lookout definitely don't like change.
3: I don't know how the incline got caught up in this hot mess.
12: Well, I think there's laws.
3: There's not much cooler than the incline.
12: But I think there are laws that they're trying to initiate that would slow down the progress of the gondola. So I think it's about transportation up and down the mountain. So they're saying Lookout or Rock City could lean on these laws and find loopholes through it. So they're trying to proactively close those loopholes. Does that make sense? That's my understanding. I
3: yes,
12: could be wrong.
3: Kyle, what you said made sense. Does any of this make sense?
12: No, not
3: in the grander big picture.
2: Well, there's kind of a difference too. I mean, when you're talking about the gondola, I mean, not the gondolas in Switzerland, the what proposed ones here, that's something new.
12: Yeah.
2: When you're talking about the incline, you're talking about something that's been here for what?
3: Well, it's
2: 20,
3: got
2: 34 years.
12: There also support the point Jamie made is very valid and very important. That's something that subsidizes CARTA, and so it needs to be.
3: And it's Chattanooga history,
12: right?
2: Well, you know, the other aspect of this is that a majority of the people, and I'm not an incline expert by any stretch of the imagination, but majority of the people that take
3: y'all want to load up and go
2: that,
3: after that, the show. That's what we should do.
2: Take the incline and go up. They go up to the Lookout view. They walk around the Lookout view. Then they go right back down. They're not involved in the traffic equation.
12: No.
2: The city of Lookout Mountain doesn't
3: and if
2: need to
3: you
2: take
3: chose
2: a bunch of money
3: to live
2: for those people.
3: Between the incline and Point Park, you knew what you were doing.
12: Yeah, that
2: yeah.
12: ain't something.
2: You
3: and
2: knew,
3: this,
2: you
3: is,
2: knew the
3: this
2: incline
3: has been there forever.
12: Yeah.
3: That's
2: so
3: all
2: so now they want to have a conversation about whether they have a gondola or not, and they want to throw in stuff about limiting the amount of people mm-hmm. that can be on the incline. And then you look
3: I'm
2: at
3: surprised
2: that.
3: Nobody has called and yelled at us yet, but they haven't, so that's
2: no,
3: good.
2: No, I don't know that people would yell. I don't know that people know a lot about it. And I would say that the rank and file, the general public, doesn't know anything about it.
12: Yeah.
2: And we only know slightly more than the general public. So we're not talking about something where we have a definitive conclusion on.
3: It's something to think about in Chattanooga.
12: Yeah.
3: It's
12: yeah.
3: things happening in
2: it's
3: Chattanooga.
2: It's the same kind of conversation you might have about a future amphitheater or something. You go, really?
3: Oh, Lord.
2: Yeah.
3: Don't even get me started.
12: It's
3: on
12: one
3: that.
12: Of those things, if you've got to strike the balance, if we're going to progress, we have to innovate. There has to be new things that come. If Rock City is going to grow and do things differently.
3: I think we need to be, I 100% agree with you, Kyle. I think we need to be careful, and I'm on Team Max with this. Chattanooga's closed. I think we are going to outgrow our space, outgrow our size, and if there isn't a lot of real strategic thought given. Now, the gondola may be an exception to that. While it's not something I would want, particularly if I lived up there, and I totally understand why people are pushing back on that.
12: I don't understand.
3: And I understand.
12: I genuinely don't.
3: I understand why Rock City wants to do it, why the business side wants to do it, and I understand why the homeowners push back. I think if we don't start paying a little more attention to our growth, our building, forget the tourism aspect. You could make a better argument on the tourism aspect than some of the things I see happening development-wise, say in a North Chattanooga. The building, the lack of thought, the lack of regulation, the lack of paving roads, yet spending money on dumb things. There's a lot that we could focus on long-term infrastructure-wise. The tourism is always going to be a part of Chattanooga, and you're right. That's going to involve change. It doesn't impact me because I don't live over there, and that's easy. If they were going to put a gondola over Missionary Ridge, I would be as high on my horse as anybody on Lookout Mountain is. It's not necessarily, although I might get a kick out of it. I don't know.
2: You were asking why it would impact some people. A percentage of people, let's say you've been on Jamie's back porch. It's a gorgeous view of the entire valley.
3: If they're going to build that over me, I'm going to lose my mind.
12: This isn't a difference. This is land that they own on the top and the bottom. I mean, it's not going to impact homes.
2: So in essence, that gondola is not going to go over homes that have been built?
3: That's a difference.
12: Well, and the thing that it is going to do, one of the main reasons why they want to do it is that people are going to park at the bottom in the valley and ride it up. If anything, it's going to slow people. The biggest complaint people have
3: might reduce traffic.
12: It's going to substantially reduce traffic. And
3: a fair point, Kyle.
12: And it's like, in my opinion, you would give that up.
2: Now, are you talking about people that are going to take the gondola up there, get in their car, and go home on Lookout Mountain?
12: No, people are going to park in the valley, ride the gondola up, ride the gondola down, and go home. So you don't
2: no different than the incline, is it?
12: Exactly.
2: In reality,
12: but the difference is Rock City brings hundreds of thousands of people up around Christmas time, and I go visit my in-laws, and I reroute and go around because it's going to be backed up the entire mountain, where they're saying, "Look, this is going to help you." People don't like change. It is one of the things about Chattanooga that change has got to happen. I agree with you, Jamie. We've got to do it strategically, but you can't say we can't grow. I think that's a losing proposition.
3: 267-1023 is the number. This Let's Talk Money. We'll be right back.
12: See you, Jim.
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4: Partly sunny today with a high of 85 degrees. Clouds tonight going down to 62 degrees. And then tomorrow, much of the same. Some sunshine and a high of 88. Right now, partly cloudy, 81 degrees at Chattanooga's Talk Monster.
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3: We're back with Let's Talk Money. 267-1023 is the number. See, Max is taking care of us. He doesn't run that intro till he hears it shut up, which is a good thing.
12: Thank goodness.
3: All right, we're going to, not a new restaurant by any stretch, but
12: I can't believe you've never been there.
3: I couldn't either, but the first time I went was Wednesday. We were supposed to go out on the boat. The boat repair is in progress right now. Let's all hope it's going well. But we ended up at River Drifters.
2: River Drifters.
3: Go. Is all very I'm going to say. You take the kids down there frequently, it sounds like, Kyle. And that's going to be close for you. It's on Suck Creek Road. Not too far down, not too out of the way. A great little spot.
2: Now, what are they?
3: Good burgers, good mozzarella sticks, which barbecue. I am a connoisseur of mozzarella sticks.
2: Yeah, that's high on my list.
3: I still got to give, my number one in town still goes to...

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1: Upscale bar food?
2: It's bar food.
3: Yeah, I wouldn't say it's upscale.
2: Yeah. I mean, it's casual. Well, I mean, when I
1: say upscale, I mean it's good.
3: Yeah, it's very good.
2: That's yeah, the food's great. It's good, yeah, I mean, absolutely.
1: But it's the kind of thing you're going to get in their kind of restaurant, bar, tavern kind of atmosphere.
2: Well, and you may know, Max, I want to call is the Cameron guy, the guy that reviews food, I follow him on social media. I've been wanting to call him. But I think he does the morning show sometimes.
4: I think he does, yeah.
2: I want to reach out to him. He's doing I'd like to do a whole Let's Talk Food show. I was asked how it was going to be financial, and I thought, well, it's local Chattanooga businesses that are mainly small businesses.
1: Oh, you can make anything financial if you want to.
2: That we should support. But he's doing good work reviewing restaurants. But it was funny.
3: That'd be a great show. I love food.
2: I do too.
3: Money, so we can make it work.
2: We might have to eat beforehand, or we're all going to end up really hungry if we go down that road.
4: I do know that we have an opening now from 5 to 7 a.m. on Saturday mornings. Since they're not doing the hunting fishing show anymore.
2: Did they stop doing it?
1: Tony hung it with after his last 20 show last week,
4: years. Yes. After 20 years, they...
1: Did they just get tired of getting up Sunday morning?
4: I think they probably did.
2: That's too darn early.
3: Yeah.
2: For me.
1: Well, I mean, that was more...
2: I didn't realize Tony had quit doing it.
1: I didn't think it was a massive...
2: Because I would never hear that.
1: I thought it was a show... The people that did it were endearing to the people that do those things.
2: Passion project.
1: It was a very passion-oriented project, not a financial, and they may have just gotten tired or burned out of getting up that early and doing it on Sunday morning.
2: Or maybe they wanted to go hunting and fishing.
3: There you go. That's probably more it.
2: See, it makes sense to me. All right, coming up next, Yaffe Live, 1 to 3, 3 to 7, Sport Talk. We'll talk to you all on Monday.

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1: From ABC News, I'm Mike Dubusky. The jobs picture was a lot better than expected in today's latest report from the Labor Department, with 172,000 jobs added last month and the unemployment rate remaining unchanged at 4.3%. University of Michigan economics professor Justin Wolfer says these numbers may get the attention of the Federal Reserve.
2: If you're at the Fed, what you got to do is look down the track. And down the track, what you're worried about is, what is the damage coming out of Iran? What is the ongoing damage of the trade war? We've got high inflation. That's another factor pushing interest rates up. And it turns out that we're still creating jobs. So that really takes the heat out of calls for the Fed to cut rates anytime soon.
1: The Senate passing a $70 billion immigration bill this morning, but the move is drawing criticism over its lack of provisions to stop the so-called anti-weaponization fund. Acting Attorney General Todd Blanche testified on Capitol Hill that the Justice Department is not moving forward with that fund, but Senate Majority Leader Chuck Schumer isn't buying it.
3: Republicans are trusting the word of Todd Blanche, who built a career on lying, that the administration will just drop this slush fund.
1: A hearing wrapping up in Washington over that massive ballroom project at the White House, the Trump administration appealing a March ruling by a federal judge that construction could not go on without congressional approval. ABC's Peter Haralambos.
4: President Trump has repeatedly railed against this judge, this order, described this as effectively a national security threat, and is urging the U.S. Court of Appeals for the D.C. Circuit to step in and lift that lower court order. The court itself, on an emergency basis, has already lifted it, so construction is ongoing.
1: And in Virginia, Brendan Banfield has been sentenced to life in prison. He was found guilty of murder back in February for killing his wife, Christine, and Joseph Ryan, a man who was duped into being the fall guy for his murder plot. You're listening to ABC News.
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9: Hey, everybody. Dylan here with Dwayne Madden from the Hemp House. 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
11: Yaffe Live on Talk Radio 102.3. So this Graham Plattner guy just seems like a, you know, a gem, a model citizen, huh?
12: Don't you know his folks are proud?
11: Man. Talk about a guy who just one scandal after another. We'll see if it matters, though. I'm not sure it does. Hopefully it does for Susan Collins. I still think the Nazi tattoo. I've just never had an inkling. I don't have any tattoos. But I'm pretty sure if I did, it would not be a Nazi one.
12: No.
11: Despite all the people on the text line who want to just call me a fascist Nazi, I don't think I would do that.
12: Dale was talking about his butterfly.
11: His butterfly tattoo?
12: Yeah.
11: Oh, yeah? He has one of those, too?
12: Yeah.
11: As Dale knows, he just knows all about Graham Plattner's all of his tattoos, apparently. I don't know if I'm going to talk too much about that whole thing. We'll talk a little bit about it. Obviously Republicans are really wanting to focus on it because, as I've said, the thing that really is going to help the Republicans in the midterms more than anything else is the radical left is still the radical left. They've not learned their lesson, at least a lot of them, when it comes to why they lost against Trump in 2024. I think that's the biggest reason. Rejection of the radical left. So we'll talk about that, some other stuff as well today here on Yeffy Live. This is the show where you can count on the latest news, the best guests, and the best live and local talk, all for your midday commute right here on the Talk Monster. One thing I really do want to talk about today, I'll get into in a moment, it is Nuclear Family Month in Tennessee. I just have to say, Alabama did something similar. They called it Strong Families Month.
12: I like that better.
11: I like that better, too. I was going to say.
12: Are we blowing up families now? What?
11: Yeah. We're radioactive family month.
12: Yeah.
11: That's happening. I get what they're doing, and I agree with it. Nuclear Family Month. I understand it. But, it's all about branding. If you're going to do some branding, I think of Strong Families Month or maybe Traditional Family Month.
12: I wonder who came up with nuclear.
11: I mean, who knows? Someone in the governor's office.
12: Think they would admit it?
11: Maybe.
12: And I understand the theory. You know, it's the family. They got the nucleus in the middle and all around.
11: Yeah, I mean, a traditional family is often called a nuclear family.
12: Yeah.
11: But for most people out there, when you say the word nuclear, it's like what you said. They think, you know. Yeah, they think that.
12: Oh, no.
11: So branding-wise, I think we could have learned a lesson from Alabama, maybe. I don't know. But we'll talk about that in a moment. I will get to the Tennessee bullet points. Matt Murphy will join me at the bottom of the hour. We'll see what's going on in Nashville.
12: Oh, he's getting tires.
11: Tires today?
12: Yeah, tires put
11: just
12: on.
11: Just a different part of his car he's going to get worked on.
12: Yes,
11: doing the interview.
12: Yes.
11: Oil change, then the tires. Yes. Maybe he's fixing a crack in the windshield next time. Who knows? Who knows what's going on?
12: Poor Matt.
11: Maybe one day he just gets gas, you know?
12: Well, that could be so.
11: Who knows, you know? So we'll talk to him later on. Quake will join us for the Sports Monster segment of the day. The legendary Will Hampson will join the show. I want to ask him about the fact that the Senate finally passed funding for Border Patrol and ICE.
12: Isn't that amazing?
11: Took long enough.
12: How long did that take? What, 4 months, 5 months?
11: Yeah, it took forever. They had to do it through reconciliation. They couldn't get Democrats on board. I'm actually not sure if Fetterman, where he voted on that. I'll have to find that out. He might have been one of the only Democrats who voted for it. I'll find that out. So we'll talk about that later on. I will give an update on Iran. I'm getting a little tired of this. I'm calling it Israel derangement syndrome. You know, we have Trump derangement syndrome, but now it's turning into Israel derangement syndrome. Any mention of Israel, any mention of our partnership with them or Netanyahu. Maybe I should call it Netanyahu derangement syndrome. I don't know. I mean, really, what we should call it is anti-Semitism, because I think a lot of it, that's where the root is anti-Semitism, frankly. But I have some more examples of that. It's just getting ridiculous. So we'll talk about that. I end the show with Yaffe's Monster Rewind. We take your text messages on the text monster, 423-267-1023, 423-267-1023. And Captain Max is here as well, producing. Max, how are you, sir?
12: I'm here, and I'm looking at traffic downtown.
11: Yep.
12: Coming off the ridge cut.
11: Yes.
12: Pretty heavy already. You know, it's Friday afternoon.
11: Yeah.
12: It won't be long till it'll really be backed up. So just be careful if you're out driving right now.
11: Yeah.
12: If we can avoid a crash, people will get home a lot faster.
11: For real. Exactly. Yeah. Just don't crash, everyone. That's the lesson of today. Captain Max, words of wisdom. Hey,
12: keep
11: don't
12: your
11: crash.
12: Eyes on the road and your mind on what you're doing.
11: Exactly. Exactly. By the way, I know, I guess Dale Jackson talked about his Confederacy, who he wants in his Confederacy.
12: He named it the Dale Federacy now.
11: The Dale Federacy?
12: Yes.
11: He was asking me about that earlier.
12: Yeah.
11: And he's like, you did not think this through. And I was like, you're right. I didn't. I am not thinking that. You're right. I did not think deeply into what the Confederacy would be. I'm sorry.
12: Until that show hit the air, I had not even considered the fact.
11: Right. So he's like, you did not think this through. Yes, duh. You're exactly right. I did not think that through. I was not thinking about that. Thank you, Dale.
12: Does he see a regular doctor?
11: No, obviously not.
12: Oh, man. You know,
11: if he would be different if he did. Yeah.
12: Well, I would hope so.
11: All right, so one thing I do want to talk about, back to Nuclear Family Month. Obviously, this came up recently. We talked about a couple days ago where Congressman Andy Ogles came out. Now, he's saying it wasn't him. He's saying it's a staffer. Okay, fine, whatever. It's still in his office. But they came out and they said homosexuality has no place in America. And then he said, Happy Nuclear Family Month. And that was in reaction to the fact that, yes, in Tennessee, under Governor Bill Lee, he declared June Nuclear Family Month. And let's be honest, some of that is definitely trolling the left because they want to call it Pride Month and to celebrate the LGBTQ plus community. Now, I want to talk about a little bit why I support calling it either Strong Families Month or Nuclear Family Month. But I also think Andy Ogles went too far. How do I say both of those things are true? And this is what I think the point is. I think Americans, for the most part, Christians, whatever, I think Americans are tolerant. In a free country, you have to have a certain level of tolerance. And you might disagree with the lifestyle of someone else, but that doesn't mean you believe you should throw them in jail or whatever. There's a certain level of tolerance. We have to live together in a civilized society. But I also think that it's true that the left went too far, that the LGBTQ plus community went too far. Because the message in the beginning was tolerance. And that's a good message. That's an American message. It's even a Christian message in some ways. But it turned from tolerance into validation. They didn't want just tolerance. They didn't want us to just get along. What they wanted was everyone else to celebrate everything they did. They wanted validation, they wanted celebration, and it's in the word of the month that they chose, Pride. It wasn't Tolerance Month, it was Pride Month. It was about being proud, and it wasn't just about, okay, you're like us, but you have a different sexual orientation. That's one thing, people are like that. It became about the transgender issue. It became about all different kinds of either gender or sexual orientations. And frankly, if you saw many of the pride parades, it was not just about tolerance and some people who have a different sexual orientation. It was about being obscene in public and everyone else has to just say, oh, this is great and we celebrate it and there is pride involved.
12: Advertisement.
11: And then it became about we're going to sell the merchandise to your kids. We're going to put the message on children's shows. We're going to teach this in curriculum in schools. We're going to have men play in women's sports. We're going to change the definition, even though it's based on biological reality. My point is, that's why there has been a pushback. Not because I think Governor Bill Lee is intolerant or Kay Ivey of Alabama is intolerant or Christian conservatives are intolerant, but I think there was a point where we're like, okay, we're tolerant. But we're not going to just celebrate everything because it's different. And we're not going to just have all of this forced on us, shoved it down our throats constantly to the point where we're supposed to teach our kids all this stuff too all the time. And that to me, I think, is the difference. Because it got to the point in our pop culture where merely just saying, you know, it's probably best for a child if a mother and a father were in the home with the child. Gee, what a thought. That used to be common sense. Now you say that and you're called a bigot. That's how can you say it? It's insensitive. What do you mean it's insensitive? It's basic reality. There are many studies that show that problems in many of the inner city communities is the lack of the father in the home. Maybe we should promote the idea that it's good to have a mother and a father who are married parenting the child in a loving home. Maybe that's the ideal. And so that's why there's been pushback. So I disagree with what Andy Ogles, or at least his staffer, said.
12: How he said it.
11: And how he said it, because it was, that was not really promoting Nuclear Family Month. That was being completely intolerant, which obviously is not going to help our message. But I also agree with Governor Bill Lee calling it Nuclear Family Month, pushing back on some of the pride nonsense, because that was not about tolerance either. That was about shoving it in our faces to the point of pride.
12: Yeah,
11: they went too far.
12: You've got to accept it our way.
11: Yeah, and it went way too far. So I just wanted to throw that out. I'll call it, maybe I'll stick with Strong Families Month, as much as I like the word nuclear, you know. It's a fun word, I guess, but maybe we'll call it Strong Families Month, like they're doing in Alabama. But if you agree or disagree with me, tell me. We have our yappy, well, it's the talk,
12: it's
11: the text
12: not
11: monster.
12: Just yours.
11: I know. I know. I almost just took it over.
12: Everybody's on the station. You can't call it yours.
11: I almost just want to brand everything like Trump does. You know, Trump just puts his name on everything, the Trump whatever. I just want to call everything the Yappy X. So the
12: That's
11: Yappy
12: kind of
11: text
12: what
11: line.
12: Dale's doing now. The Yappy. Have you noticed that? Everything's
11: line.
12: The Dale this and the Dale that.
11: Yaffytopia. You know, he has his Dale Federacy. I have Yaffytopia. You know. Don't you want to live in Yaffytopia, Matt? No? No, you'll just stick with Tennessee and America.
12: I need a job. I'm just going to sit here and be quiet.
11: All right. We'll get to the Tennessee bullet points in the next segment. Matt Murphy will join us at the bottom of the hour as well. This is Yaffy Live.
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12: Partly sunny this afternoon, a high of 85 degrees, partly cloudy tonight, going down to 62. Tomorrow's going to be even warmer with sunshine. High tomorrow should be about 88 degrees. Right now, fair skies and 81 degrees at the Talk Monster.
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11: Welcome back to Talk Radio 102.3. I am Yaffe, yes, your voice of reason. Your conservative conscience. We're here 1 to 3 p.m. Monday through Friday. I believe Matt Murphy's going to join us in a few minutes. Hopefully he does. The legendary Will Hampson will join us later. We have a lot to get to on the show as usual. And if you want to weigh in on anything, you can. We have our text monster, 423-267-1023. One person texted in and said, Yaffe, you make listening to you easy. That I'm not political, we have some differing views, but I appreciate your approach. So there you go. I like some appreciation, a pat on the back every now and then.
12: It's good to have that occasionally.
11: I
12: wouldn't know.
11: You wouldn't know? I thank you every at the end of every show. I thank you for
12: you producing. Absolutely do, and I appreciate that.
11: But I was going to say, I do like you said you make listening to you easy. What would it be like to make it hard? I wonder what makes it hard. Is it?
12: Oh, one thing's a voice like Dale's got.
11: Is that what
12: makes
11: it is? It,
12: that makes it hard.
11: Yeah, that's what I was wondering. It's like, what are you getting at
12: here?
11: Oh,
12: my gosh.
11: No, but if you want to weigh in, you can. We have our text monster, 423-267-1023. Let's get to the headlines right now. Once again, we have those Tennessee bullet points.
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11: 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Number four today, Chattanooga workers at Volkswagen's logistics provider have also voted to unionize. Great, more unions in the area. Just wonderful. 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Schnellecki Logistics. I think I got that right. The materials handling provider for Volkswagen's Chattanooga assembly plant voted 2-1 to unionize with the UAW. Now, in a National Labor Relations Board election, 183 workers voted yes and 91 voted no. The workers who handle logistics and supply materials for the VW plant were inspired by the recent successful unionization and first contract secured by Volkswagen Chattanooga employees that happened earlier this year. Now, the United Auto Workers Union and the officials there noted that the workers at this logistics and supply provider sought similar improvements in pay, benefits, and job protections after observing their VW counterparts gains. So this marks another union victory in the Chattanooga auto sector. Number three today, and ICE has arrested a Sudanese national with violent criminal history including attempted murder conviction in Nashville. So U.S. Immigration and Customs Enforcement arrested 55-year-old Sudanese national Gabriel Marer Ayul in South Nashville. Now, he entered the U.S. as a refugee in 1995, had a significant criminal history, including a 2003 Davidson County conviction for first-degree attempted murder, for which he received a 20-year sentence, as well as arrests and charges in Tennessee and Georgia for aggravated assault with a deadly weapon, DUI, felony possession of a prohibited weapon, felony flight to avoid prosecution, and failure to appear. So,
12: why
11: just
12: the hell is this guy on the street?
11: Not only that, why is he still in this country for so long? Why was he here?
12: Good Lord.
11: Wow. An immigration judge ordered his removal in July of 2008, but he remained in the country for over 17 years until ICE located and detained him. He is now in ICE custody pending deportation.
12: Say bye.
11: So a lot of people have a problem with ICE like going out and really trying to find and arrest people and deport them. But this is why they do it. Because people who should have been deported end up staying in the country.
12: Still here committing crimes.
11: Committing crimes. And people weren't looking for them. And they just end up staying here and they keep doing it. So just a reason why we should support ICE, not abolish them like some of the Democrats are saying we should do. Number two, this might be some good news, and this might be because of me and what I've been saying on this show. You know, I saved Chattanooga from the fire, remember that. But I also might
12: How
11: be...
12: How could we forget?
11: But I also might be saving the incline. Remember, we talked about it. Maybe. CARTA in Lookout Mountain, Tennessee, report progress in talks about the incline's future. So the town of Lookout Mountain and CARTA have engaged in productive discussions to address issues related to the Incline Railway. The town has decided to delay the second reading of an ordinance to allow for further conversations with CARTA. Both parties are committed to finding a mutually beneficial solution to serve the town's citizens and the Incline Railway's passengers. Now, the Incline Railway is seen as a valuable piece of Chattanooga's history that should be preserved for future generations. Continued dialogue and collaboration are expected to lead to a positive outcome for all involved. So I might talk about that later on. I brought that up on the show. What was it, like last week or something?
12: Yeah.
11: So ever since then, they've been having productive talks, Max. Is that a coincidence? I don't know. Maybe it is. I don't know. I'm just saying. Saving the city again.
12: You've been hanging around Dale too much.
11: Number one today, Nashville police officer spends taxpayer time marking businesses as LGBTQ safe spaces. Might talk more about this with Matt Murphy. So a Metro Nashville Police Department officer was filmed going door to door, placing rainbow-colored decals on businesses to designate them as safe places for LGBTQ plus individuals under the department's long-standing Safe Place program. The program, started in 2019, allows participating businesses to serve as temporary refuge where victims of hate crimes or harassment can wait safely until police arrive. This is so absurd. All this does is put out a message that they're victims, even though they're really not, especially in Nashville. Are we really saying that there are a bunch of victims of LGBTQ plus hate crimes in Nashville?
12: I wonder if that's the officer's idea or if somebody's telling him to do that.
11: No, I think that, he might support it, but it looks like it was an initiative from the department. So there you go. We might talk more about this with Matt Murphy, but completely unnecessary. Really is. All right, this segment of the program brought to you by the Tennessee Conservative. Go to TennesseeConservativeNews.com. See the latest news, including that story I just did right there on the front page, TennesseeConservativeNews.com. Tell them Yaffe sent you.
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20: ABC News. I'm Mike Dubusky. This morning's latest jobs report shows employment grew more than analysts had been expecting.
21: The U.S. economy added 172,000 jobs in May, almost double what most analysts had been predicting. That lowers the risk of a recession. However, wage gains were modest at best. Young people are finding it tough to break into the job market because so many companies, while they aren't firing people, aren't really hiring them either. And employees haven't been leaving jobs they don't like either. The number of people who quit in April dropped to the lowest level since August of 2020, when COVID was running rampant. Sherry Preston, ABC News.
20: There was a hearing today on the Trump administration's efforts to build a ballroom at the White House, with lawyers for the president appealing a judge's decision, which had required the project to get congressional approval. And in Virginia, a life sentence for Brendan Banfield, the man convicted earlier this year of murdering his wife, Christine, and a man named Joseph Ryan. This is ABC News.
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11: 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It's a revolution in common sense. 1 to 3 p.m. Monday through Friday on the Talk Monster. Joining me right now is Matt Murphy. He is the talk show host out of Nashville on WTN Super Talk 99.7 in Nashville. Joining me on the show right now. And you know, Matt, before you came on, we were joking that maybe this time, instead of getting your oil change, you're going to get your tires rotated, maybe get gas. And then you told me that's actually what you were doing. You were right before the show, you're like in the middle of getting gas.
27: I was 100% getting gas. I fell over. It was $3.79 which,
1: ooh, ouch.
27: The fact that I was excited about that. No, that's good. That's down from like the highest I paid was like $429, I think.
11: Yeah.
27: And we're down to $379. I was very, very excited about it. And then I reminded myself that I should not be excited about putting $118 worth of gas in my truck. So, yeah, that's where we are in life right now.
11: Are you ever going to get a more fuel-efficient car? I mean,
27: yes, I've got to. So the step number one is selling my camper. And, you know, I feel like I probably shouldn't get rid of the vehicle, the only vehicle that I own that is able to haul the camper before I get rid of the camper. And then, yeah, that is the master plan, is to get something that maybe doesn't suck gasoline like this one does, considering that I drive, I don't know, I'm like 58 miles one way.
11: Wow.
27: That's probably a good idea.
11: No wonder you needed an oil change too. I mean, you drive that much. No wonder. Yeah, that was actually pretty important, I would think. Why? Let me ask you though. Why are gas prices going down a little bit? Do you have any idea? I don't really know. Like, what's changed?
27: Well, I mean, I think there's a lot of domestic production that's going on right now. Obviously, I think that we are doing everything we can to promote Venezuelan production as well, which is, you know, potentially impacting prices. Which way am I going here, Yaffe? Okay, I'm going this way, I think. Okay, sorry, I'm in there. I don't know where I'm at. I got to figure this out. Yeah, no, I know. The last thing you hear is Matt saying, I think this was the wrong way.
11: Great. You're going to be late for your show today, and then I get the blame for it. All right, I see.
27: Yeah. Oh, no. But from what I hear, Yaffe's willing to go on for me this afternoon if I'm late at the hospital.
11: So, yeah, I'll do it.
12: if we can't get Yaffe to do it, we'll get Dale.
27: Wow, there you go. They'll do anything too. But I want a job next week, Max.
12: I hear you, brother.
27: You know. I think there's some belief that America has a concerted effort to end what's going on, to end the blockade, to get the free flow of oil going back again. And I think the worldwide market has adjusted to a certain degree. And I think that's part of it. And Donald Trump's been very, very forward with his desire to get this over with. I think that there's a recognition in the economic community that the Republicans know that we need to do that prior to the election cycle happening. And so I think that's all kind of starting to be baked into the cake. That's my assessment.
11: Okay. I mean, it sounds as good as any, because really I have not heard an explanation. I keep hearing that it's going to get worse, that we're running out of the strategic reserves and we're going to have a demand bubble after that and all that stuff. And then I see gas prices go down more and more. So I'm just like, you know, which is true. So do you actually think we're close to a deal?
27: I mean, I think we are trying to figure out how to make a deal that would make sense for the American people. I don't know that I believe the Iranians. The problem is that we are literally, you know, the figurative phrase is you don't negotiate with terrorists. And we're not necessarily negotiating with the terrorists. We're just negotiating with the money people behind all the terrorism in the globe, or in that region at least. And I just don't believe anything that they have to say to us. So, I mean, the linchpin in all of this for the Trump administration is getting the enriched uranium. If we don't do that, I don't know how you can call it a victory. So I think we're pretty insistent that we have to do that in some form or fashion to push them further away from a nuclear bomb. And then, you know, making sure that they don't, you know, literally set up a toll system in the Strait of Hormuz. If we can accomplish those two things, we can get out. But that's the $1 million question, whether we can do that or not yet.
11: Yeah, it's actually the billion, if not trillion, dollar question.
27: Well, yeah,
11: with the Strait of Hormuz. So I got to ask you, speaking with Matt Murphy, talk show host in Nashville, got to ask you, what's up with Andy Ogles? What is up with your congressman out there? Why does he constantly keep stepping in it? What is he doing?
27: Well, here's the thing. This is what I said on my show. I've long used a phrase called the Nixon Doctrine. And I don't know that I coined it necessarily, but I've been using it for 20 years. And the Nixon Doctrine from Matt Murphy goes like this. that it's not what you do in politics that gets you into the most trouble. It's trying to cover up what you do that gets you into the most trouble. I think that what happened is Andy Ogles, you know, he had this tweet that everybody in his base loved. And the tweet was that Muslims have no place in American society. And, you know, a lot of his base, you know, it's people like me were like, this is just foolish. This is anti-constitutional. It's antithetical to the basic premise of religious freedom. But the base ate it up. Yeah. I mean, you know, his core supporters said, yeah, you tell them. And I understand that there's a lot of aspects to what he was saying in that regard that makes sense, that we should not kowtow to different cultures, that you should assimilate your culture into ours if you come over here from other places, yada, yada, yada. Well, I think, you know, the homosexual tweet was Andy Ogles trying to double down on what he thought was awesome, right? He thought that he got really good positive response and really good media response from the Muslim tweet, and so he decided to do it with homosexuals on Pride Month. Homosexuality has no place in American society. Well, that one landed a hell of a lot different than the first one. And, you know, I'm willing to have a conversation about exactly what he meant by that. Is he talking about gay marriage? What he said was homosexuality. So what is the government's role in that? Are you suggesting that we should ban gay people? Are you suggesting that we should lock gay people up? I don't believe in a government. I'm a libertarian when it comes to all of these things. I do not believe in a government big enough that can tell two consenting adults what they may or may not do in the privacy of their own home, in the confines of their own home. Well, that aside, whatever you feel about that, I was willing to have that conversation with Andy Ogles. Instead, Andy Ogles decided, because he was getting such negative feedback, to lie. And this is Matt Murphy's take on it. I believe that Andy Ogles lied when he said that, unbeknownst to him, that a staffer in his office put that tweet out. I do not believe for a second that that happened in the way that he described it happening. Because I know enough people that use third parties to tweet their stuff, and those people are explicitly told, if you tweet something that is in any way controversial, you pass it by me first. Every single congressman, every single local elected official that would have someone else tweeting for them would tell their people to do that. So it's either massive incompetence, which I highly doubt, or he told a lie about it. And I just that's a character issue for me. And I think he should have just owned it, said I went too far with that. I didn't mean any offense by it. And move on. But here, I mean, look, somebody needs to tell Andy Ogles that Scott Bessent is a pretty important part of the Trump administration as the Secretary of the Treasury. And last I checked, Scott Bessent is gay, and Andy just said that he has no place in American society. That's a problem for Andy Ogles.
11: Yeah, my general take is, you know, I totally understand it. He probably did lie, but let's give him the benefit of the doubt and say he didn't. He's still creating an environment in his office where that kind of stuff is happening. And a lot of it has to do with what you said. It's clicks. He wants the clicks. He wants the attention. Too many members of Congress want to be social media influencers rather than be members of Congress. I mean, is that really the core issue here?
27: Yes. I mean, 100%. Well, and you know, underlying this, Andy has basically a brand new district that he has to canvass in the next 2.5 months, right? He does not have a lot of money. He is low on funds and has been low on funds for some time. And I think the last reporting, he only had like $75,000 in the bank. And that is inadequate in order for him to mount a successful campaign. He's got a legit Democrat challenger, while liberal, and while I believe most of the 5th Congressional District would not be accepting of Chas Mulder, Chas Mulder's got $1.5 or $2 million to spend against Andy Ogles. All of that wrapped up into this. What you said is 100% accurate, that Andy believes that by social media clicks, it raises his profile enough that he can go with his hand out to some of the big money donors and get the money that he needs to mount his campaign. And he's just way too focused on that. He needs to be focused on going to the pancake breakfast and telling people what he's done for the 5th Congressional District that's going to help better their lives.
11: Yeah, I would agree with that. I mean, retail politics works. It helps.
27: Yeah.
11: I mean, this idea that we've just gotten away from that, I don't buy that. I still think it's
27: And here's the thing. I mean, I understand that conservatives should never abandon their core values for the purpose of getting votes. I get that. But I also fully understand Ronald Reagan's concept of Big Ten. And you need middle-of-the-road voters. The base, I get it. The base wants to go further to the right. The base wants to tackle some of those issues that are a little more controversial in nature. But when elections come in November, you need those people that have family members that are gay to vote for you. And so you are pushing those, you're actively pushing those people away and making it more difficult to see Republicans get elected. And I get a little frustrated when we're dealing with politicians that don't understand that concept. I'm not asking anybody to abandon their principles. I'm asking you to understand the nature of the game we're playing and how you get elected to public office.
11: Well, and on the issue, let's say, that he brought up, you know, I think a lot of conservative Christians do want to push back because the left, the community went too far. You know, basically the point I made at the beginning of the show, there is a difference between tolerance. I think most of us agree with tolerance and celebration and validation. But what Andy Ogles did was not just pushing back against some of that. He was straight up being intolerant. And I think even a lot of conservative Christians are like, okay, that's too far.
27: Well, and you know, and I'm sure you've done these, you've had these conversations. I've had these conversations about Pride Month. I don't understand Pride Month. I understand there was a time when the gay community was underground, all that kind of stuff. And you know, to what I say to the gay people in the audience is, congrats, you won. You're now allowed to, you know, live your life of your choosing. Nobody cares. Nobody cares. So why you think that you are advancing any sort of cause by having these celebrations and promoting these things? You told me for the last 40 years that you didn't have a choice in the matter, and now you're all proud about what you say was a condition of your birth. It doesn't really make any sense to me. But that's one thing. There's another thing in saying what Andy said, or what he claims one of his staffers said, and that is homosexuality has no place in American society. That's something that you'd hear out of Qatar, or Saudi Arabia, or a theocratic dictatorial regime, not in a bastion of liberty and freedom and free will like the United States of America is, that I know and love. So, yeah, I mean, it was like not a step too far. It was like 20 steps too far.
11: Right, right, right. Matt Murphy is a talk show host out of Nashville, Supertalk 99.7. Matt, safe travels. Hopefully you get to your show on time. And we'll talk to you again next week.
27: Oh, yeah, baby. I'm all filled up and ready to go. Thank you, guys. I appreciate you. Take care.
11: All right. Talk to you later. There you go. If you want to react to any of that, you can. We have our text monster, as usual, 423-267-1023. 423-267-1023. We'll be back in a moment on Yaffe Live.
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12: And the bad news is if you're westbound on I-24, traffic's backed up from Belvoir Avenue all the way to the Highway 27, Interstate 24 interchange, about a 4-mile backup, so expect delays. We will keep you up to date right here on the Talk Monster.
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11: 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Quake is going to join us in just a second. You know, Quake's wife cleans our house. Which is always fun. She's awesome and gets along with Evie really well. But one reason she has to clean our house is because, you know, I have kids. I have two kids to make a mess. You know, they're young kids. That's also one reason why Peter...
12: I don't guess you ever made a mess.
11: No, it's all the kids. What are you talking about?
12: Right.
11: You
12: know? Yeah, okay.
11: Anyway, that's also another reason I had to call my good friends at Painter Ready to paint the house, the inside of the house, because, well, not only did one of my kids chew on the wall... Literally, I still have the picture. I can't wait to show her that when she's older. You know, she's going to have a boyfriend over and be like, remember when Evie did this?
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11: 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Let them know Yaffe sent you. Quake is here for our Sports Monster segment of the day. Quake, how are you, sir?
8: I'm good, but you better watch my wife because she might just take Evie home. She loves that little girl.
11: Everyone loves Evie. I am telling you, we go around our neighborhood. She'll go in our neighbor's house and take a popsicle out of their fridge. And they'll be like, oh, Evie, you can have whatever you want. And I'm like, no, do not tell her she can have. She right. will take
8: She'll
11: advantage
8: be back
11: of that.
8: Every day.
11: But yeah, she is great. And then Isaiah, when he starts walking, he'll be the same way. I have no doubt about it. No doubt about it. Outside of that, what's going on in the world of sports?
8: Big Friday for us. Of course, the big news really in sports in Chattanooga is the arrival of the Spanish national team from, you know, the Spain's national soccer team that's competing in the World Cup. They'll be here at 5 o'clock at the Embassy Suites downtown. So there's a big, welcome party that's going down there. They'll be training at Baylor, obviously. We all know that. So that's a big deal. But today for us, we're going to have the annual, what used to be called Stump on Sports Border War. So it's Tennessee versus Georgia high school. Uh-huh. Girls that just graduated high school playing softball. And it'll be on Tuesday. But we're going to speak with both of their coaches, Coach Armour from Georgia and Coach Bowles, but I knew her more as Sarah Warren. When

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1: Well, you did play-by-play, and so, yeah, when you're not... When you do this show, then sometimes you had to leave and after and go do that too. So
2: yeah.
1: I guess it would have been kind of difficult to coach.
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2: There's I can eat now. Yeah. I've done that. But I believe it is 10 Fridays till the Coca-Cola Red Zone is back.
4: Man.
2: August 21st. Oh. So high school football back on the front burner here mid-August.
1: Is it bad? One of my first thoughts is, we get another T-shirt. You know, we always have a Coca-Cola.
4: Yeah, brand new T-shirt every year.
2: No, you're in radio. You've been conditioned to think that way. It's okay.
1: I was about to say, all the T-shirts around here. That'll be a lot of fun. Any thoughts on the NBA Finals?
2: San Antonio better win tonight because you go back to New York. The city of New York's on its freaking ear. I mean, these people are excited. They haven't been in the finals since 99. So if you go back 0-2 to New York, you may not come back to San Antonio.
1: Is that your prediction? You think that's what's going to happen, or you think San Antonio?
2: I think San Antonio wins this game. But then if it's 1-1 to New York, and what they've done is they've physically gone up against Wemby because he's such a, you know, he's an incredible player, but he's thin. So they've physically gone after him. So it'll be interesting to see if they continue that philosophy of just throwing their big 7-footers at him and just kind of elbowing him extra and pushing him out of the lane.
1: Like, is that why he's sticking to the threes or something? People are like, he needs to attack the paint.
2: He can still shoot threes, too.
1: That's scary. Well, that's true. Yeah, that's
2: 7'5", Max. Would you imagine being 7'5"?
4: More like 5'7". I'd be happy with that.
1: Thanks, Greg. Back here in a moment on Yappy Live.
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6: From ABC News, I'm Mike Dubusky. 172,000 jobs were added to the U.S. economy last month, according to the Labor Department. That's almost double what experts had been expecting. But ABC's Perry Russum says it's only one piece of a complicated economic puzzle.
7: Jobs went down in the financial industry, and some analysts say this should really stop any talks, really, of a recession, with one expert telling us that recessions do not happen when the labor market is moving like this. But remember, this is just one part of the overall economy. The price of food is still up. The price of gas and oil is still up because of the Strait of Hormuz being closed as a result of the war in Iran.
6: A court hearing arguments today in the case of President Trump's new ballroom at the White House. A lower court initially had halted construction after a lawsuit brought by historic preservationists. Now the president's lawyers are appealing.
8: Much of the argument today focused on whether the group that has brought the lawsuit, the National Trust for Historic Preservation, has standing to sue. The administration argues that the plaintiffs are not injured in any way, that they're basically bringing this lawsuit because they simply don't like the design of the ballroom. And their position, as argued in court today, is that if people are walking by the White House on Pennsylvania Avenue and they don't like the look of the new ballroom, that all they have to do is just cast their eyes in a different direction and move on with their day.
6: ABC's Stephen Portnoy. Russian President Vladimir Putin has rejected an offer from Ukraine's President Volodymyr Zelensky to sit down for peace talks. It comes as the tide of that war appears to be shifting, says former Defense Department official Mick Mulroy.
9: Ukraine is seeing a shift here. We're seeing Ukraine hold Russian spring offensive essentially stagnant, and in some cases, Ukraine's even taking back territory. Ukraine keeps advancing its ability to strike long range inside Russia and inside Crimea.
6: And a judge has vacated several Trump administration policies that had paused asylum requests. You're listening to ABC News.
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11: Joining me on the show right now is the legendary Will Hampson. I call him the official DC insider of the show. One thing we do have to talk about is the fact that finally the Senate was able to vote in a $69.5 billion budget reconciliation package to fund immigration enforcement operations through 2029. Of course, there were some other issues out there when it came to the ballroom and the weaponization fund. And there was some concern that this wouldn't be able to be passed because the Senate parliamentarian might get in the way. Now, you might remember as well, this caused that previous partial government shutdown, everything else, but they were able to pass it last night by a vote of 52 to 47. And since it's reconciliation, they didn't need a filibuster-proof supermajority. So, Will, joining us right now, the official D.C. insider. Will, what are your thoughts on this?
12: Yaffe, I think it's good to see that they finally got this done. I think, obviously, a lot of frustration from conservatives on this. Again, the leveraging that the Senate has done in this fight has been really amazing in that they have effectively given all of the leverage to Democrats. And so what you're seeing, well, obviously, you know, mainstream Republicans like John Thune are going to claim this to be a win. Obviously, there was really no other option. We were always going to get to this point where we got a very watered-down version. The Senate parliamentarian did take a lot of things out. Most of what President Trump said he wanted in this bill did not make it into this bill. So a very watered-down version. Obviously, the conservatives kind of had their hands tied behind their backs, right? I mean, they couldn't go and vote against this. They don't want to be seen as the ones continuing to not pay ICE or Border Patrol. So effectively, at the end of the day, the rank-and-file Republicans, the ones who are actually fighting for a more conservative United States Senate, had to kind of throw their arms up and say, all right, guys, you got us. You played us. If you want to claim that this is a win, okay, we're going to be on your side and we're going to vote for it. But make no mistake, Yaffe, for the average conservative out there, this is not a win. There are some good things in here. But this is a very, very watered-down version of what could have been had Republicans actually fought. But this is always where we were going to end up. We were going to get the watered-down version, and we were going to be told that you got to take it or leave it, and that this is some incredible win, when in reality, I think we all agree that how long it took, how little is in here, this is not an overwhelming win by any stretch of the imagination.
11: Now, what do you think is missing then? You say it's a watered-down version. In what way?
12: All the things you just mentioned, Yaffe. I think obviously the weaponization fund was something that the president made very clear he wanted in this. Funding for the ballroom, whether it was $1 billion, whether it was less, there's obviously going to have to be some aspect of taxpayer funding that goes to the ballroom, despite the fact that it is pretty much fully funded by donors. You still need things that my understanding is that, you know, Secret Service is not able to use private money for certain things like security features on that ballroom. So there were things that we needed. There were things that the president made very clear that he wanted that ultimately didn't get into the bill. I think we got obviously very bare bones. But at the end of the day, again, I don't think that that's really a big surprise that, you know, that the president wanted certain things included. And the Senate, you know, effectively told him to, you know, to run off and take what he can get. So it's very clear that the Senate has no interest in trying to advance, at this point anyway, the agenda of President Trump.
11: Yeah, and I guess the SAVE Act too, right? That was originally talked about being a part of this. It looks like that's just not going to pass anytime soon.
12: Well, we always knew what the SAVE Act was going to require, right, Yaffe? I mean, it is going to take nuking the filibuster. There's no surprise there. You are not going to get a chunk of, you know, seven or eight Democrats to come across the aisle to get rid of the systemic issues we have in our voting because, frankly, Yaffe, most of them are beneficiaries of those systemic issues with our voting. So you know what it takes. If you want the Save America Act, you have to be willing to nuke the filibuster, especially knowing, Yaffe, that the other side is going to do it anyway, right? I mean, the idea that Chuck Schumer is not going to have immense pressure on his base when he becomes Senate Majority Leader again, they're going to go to him and they're going to say, Chuck, you can either get rid of the filibuster or we can get rid of you, and I promise you I know the choice that Chuck Schumer is going to make when given that ultimatum, Yaffe. It's going to happen. We all know it. But that, at the end of the day, is one of the biggest differences between Democrats and Republicans, is that Democrats see power, and they are more than willing to use it if it advances their agenda, it gets them what they want, and shows their base that they're fighting. Republicans not only are not willing to do it, they're terrified of using power. They don't want it because at the end of the day, they don't really care what their voters think. They are more than willing to throw their voters under the bus. So the pathway to the Save America Act has always been there. We just continue to see an unwillingness from Republicans in the Senate to do what has to be done.
11: Speaking with the legendary Will Hampson, he's the official D.C. insider of the show. You talked about what Republicans are unwilling to do. Talk a little bit about what Democrats seem to be unwilling to do outside of John Fetterman, and that's to condemn or at least disassociate with Graham Platner, this guy who's running for the Senate in Maine. Just one issue after the other. Starts with the Nazi tattoo. He's already pretty much a radical leftist. Now he has sexual assault allegations against him that seem pretty credible. He's admitted to other things, including sending illicit texts to people, even when he was married, and all of this stuff. But what do you think the ramifications are on this? One, does it really help Susan Collins possibly win re-election? And two, are the Democrats just going to continue to sort of defend him?
12: Well, they have to, right, Yaffe? I mean, they don't really have the option of throwing him under the bus. And it's amazing to me that this guy literally makes Roy Moore look like a choir boy. I mean, the things that are out there about him being on apps that are soliciting underage kids, the messages to different women, the sexual assault allegations, his ties to Nazis via his own tattoos, etc. I mean, all of the things that are out there, it's truly amazing. But it goes back to my point, Yaffe. Democrats don't care. And Republicans have this really weird thing where they don't want to be seen as hypocrites. They're really afraid of what the media might say about them. They get really nervous. If I do this, the Washington Post or the New York Times may call me this name. And, you know, it's probably just better for me to stay away and not get involved in these things. Democrats don't care. At the end of the day, it comes down to appeasing their base, getting power, and completely dismantling the way that our country operates in favor of a more socialist government. That's what matters to them. And if that means that they have to take a little bit of hypocrisy, if that means that they got to swallow, you know, the Platner guy in Maine, they will do whatever they have to do. Because at the end of the day, the only thing that matters to Democrats, Yaffe, is beating the drums off of Republicans, taking power, and advancing their agenda. Republicans just don't agree with that. They are so terrified that someone might call them a mean name, that someone might say that they flip-flopped, that maybe we go too far, maybe we don't need to use this power because people might say we're mean. Democrats just go and do it. And at the end of the day, that's the difference in how they operate. Republicans play to not be made fun of or talked meanly about. Democrats play to change the way that the country looks.
11: Well, yeah, and there's definitely some truth to that, but doesn't this help Republicans in the midterms? I mean, when I'm talking about these allegations against Graham Platner, I mean, do you think that it gives Republicans a better chance? My point is, it seems like the best chance Republicans have in the midterms is the fact that you're still fighting against the radical left, and they still are acting like the radical left, these candidates.
12: Yeah, absolutely. I mean, I think that it obviously helps. Susan Collins has shown that she's a very, very good campaigner, that she is able to win in a state that often rejects Republicans out of hand. She's someone that's been there a long time. She understands what she has to do to win in her own state. So absolutely. I mean, this was already going to be a tough race for Democrats, just because you do have someone that voters have sent back to Washington so many times. And the same reasons that, you know, we in Alabama as conservatives are super frustrated by Susan Collins are the same reasons why she's been able to be successful in that state for as long as she has. So you take someone who's been around a long time, who knows the dynamics, who's a really good campaigner, who knows how to win, and then you add in a bad candidate, it certainly gives Republicans a good shot. But nothing's guaranteed, Yaffe. And again, I mean, you had Fetterman when he was running. The guy could not string together a sentence, couldn't physically do it. It was very, very clear that his brain was not functioning at the level necessary to be a United States senator, and the voters of Pennsylvania sent him there anyway. So if you think that some of these scandals are the end-all, be-all, if it's going to absolutely, you know, shake up the race, we've seen that Democrats, they really don't care. They will go vote for their guy no matter what the case. So I still think that it's going to be a really, really tough race for us to keep that seat no matter what else comes out. But it certainly gives us a good shot, and I think we've got some good hope there.
11: Yep. Tend to agree with you on that. The legendary Will Hampson, he's the official D.C. insider of the show. Will, really appreciate you coming on. As always, I know we'll talk to you again next week.
12: Have a great weekend, Yaffe. Talk to you soon.
11: And we'll be back in a moment. Talk Radio 102.3.
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11: We're back here on Yaffe Live, doing my part to make radio great again here in Tennessee, as I am Tennessee's voice of reason. Oh, I'm also Georgia's voice of reason. Oh, I'm also Alabama's voice of reason.
18: And you saved us from a terrible fire.
11: See, you, finally you admit it, by the way.
18: If people
11: don't remember, it was over there in Chattanooga, close to
18: St. Elmo.
11: Yeah, right next to Chattanooga Christian. So not only did I save the city, I saved the children. I saved the children at Chattanooga Christian School.
18: Okay. Yeah.
11: There was a fire over there next to the...
18: You have definitely been hanging around Dale too much.
11: There was a fire over by the train tracks. I called 911. They came out, took it out. You're welcome. You're welcome.
18: Thank you for the kids. Thank you so much, Jeffy.
11: And it could be that I saved the incline as well. I'm just saying. I talk about it on this show. I was talking about how I'm pro incline.
18: That would have been a big dang fire if you saved the incline, I'll tell you that. By the way, if you're on Interstate 24, I'm sorry.
11: It's backing up.
18: It's backed up way back.
11: Man, I don't know what you do. You torture me here, Max, because you put on the camera and I can see it on the computer.
18: Yeah.
11: And throughout the show, it just... Most days, it just slowly starts to back up.
18: Getting worse and worse. Right now, it's backed up.
11: I feel bad for these people.
18: It's backed up from the east side of the Ridge Cut all the way to the 27-24 interchange.
11: Okay, well, be careful on the roads.
18: And it's probably moving about 10, 15 miles an hour.
11: Yeah, maybe. I mean, it's moving.
18: Yeah.
11: Could be worse, knock
18: on
11: wood.
18: Some of it is. All of it's not, but some of it is. So.
11: Yeah, both ways seem to be. Going both ways, I mean.
18: Yeah, it's a mess.
11: Yeah. The usual stuff.
18: Welcome to Friday.
11: Welcome to the city. Welcome to Friday. By the way, I had a little bit of this in my Tennessee bullet points. I talked about maybe I saved the incline. Been around for like over 100 years. I had pictures of my mom on it when she was a kid back in the 60s. I see what you're doing. Don't play that hockey. Isn't that
18: what? I'm just looking at the computer.
11: Uh-huh.
18: I wasn't playing anything.
11: Anyway, this is from the Chattanoogan.com. It says, Carta and Lookout Mountain, Tennessee report progress in talks about the incline's future. Now, it says here, the Chattanooga Area Regional Transportation Authority, Carta, and the town of Lookout Mountain, Tennessee, on Friday reported constructive progress in ongoing discussions regarding a proposed ordinance that would affect operations at the historic Incline Railway. Now, when I first read the idea for the ordinance, a lot of it didn't make any sense to me. One, it's been there 100 years. It's hard to complain about something. When you moved there...
18: Yeah, when you've put up with it this long and they were there first. Yeah.
11: Yeah, you moved there, you lived there, now you're upset about it. But also, in one sense, it seemed like just a money grab. That they wanted the taxpayer dollars to go to other stuff on the mountain. So they're like, okay, we'll charge an extra fee, an extra dollar. But then, in the same ordinance, they want to limit the amount of people that get on the incline. So you want a money grab, but then you want less people, so it's not more money. So it just seems like, I guess the goal is either to kill the incline or to just have less people overall be able to ride it, I think is the goal. But you still get the same amount of tax revenue.
18: I think that the folks that live up there would like to see a lot less traffic on that road that goes up the mountain.
11: But I don't know why this would help that.
18: Well...
11: Most people, they park on the bottom. They're not parking on the top.
18: Yeah, I would rather somebody ride the incline to the top and back down than drive up that mountain road.
11: Yeah, exactly. So that doesn't make much sense. A lot of this doesn't seem to make any sense to me, other than that maybe some people just don't like it and want less people to ride it.
19: That's the only thing I can think of.
18: Are we still going to do a remote from the new gondola?
19: Well, when they get it up? CARTA officials have said the two parties met recently and both described the exchange as an important step forward. The town's attorney, who was present, provided a quote on behalf of the town stating, "The town appreciated the frank exchange of information so that each side now better understands the other side's perspective and what each side needs to serve the town's citizens and the Incline's passengers, including in context of Carter's greater mission, yada, yada, yada. The town has decided to delay the second reading of the ordinance to allow further conversations between it and CARTA so it'd be take place and build on what appears to be a mutual commitment to solve the issues and work together."
18: Well, at least they're working together.
19: Now, CARTA CEO said the Incline Railway is more than public transit or an attraction. It is a living piece of Chattanooga and American history. A genuine step back in time, and preserving that experience for every person who rides it is both our obligation and our privilege. It says the Incline's legacy does not belong to any one organization or jurisdiction. It belongs in many ways to all of us. Our meeting was a constructive step in the right direction, and I remain encouraged that continued dialogue and good faith collaboration can produce a positive outcome for everyone involved. All I have to say is I'm not sure why I'm not quoted in this article. These talks happened past week.
18: You weren't even invited to the talks.
19: I know.
18: What is the problem?
19: But I mean, all of a sudden, I talk about it on the radio, right?
18: Yeah, and now they're talking.
19: Exactly. Now they're getting along. The pressure was building, is what I'm saying. The people in this audience, the pressure was building to save the Incline. And they're like, we better do something before Yaffe gets involved.
18: Why don't we rename it the Yaffe Railroad?
19: I mean, at this point, if I save the Incline, okay, yes, maybe it's just a coincidence that things got better after I talked about it. But I'm just saying, it was last week I said, no, we got to do something. We got to save the Incline. The people on the mountain are being a little ridiculous. I don't understand it. And then the next week, constructive talks happen.
20: I'm shocked.
19: Uh-huh. Coincidence? But I'm not mentioned. I'm not quoted. Nobody called me. You know, I have been getting a lot of spam calls, so maybe they did call me and I thought it was spam.
18: Just didn't answer it. Yeah. Mm-hmm. Hey, some dude keeps calling me. His name's Spam.
19: Yeah,
18: Spam Likely.
19: Yeah,
18: I don't even know the dude.
19: I know. I get him too. He's been calling me a lot lately. When you buy a car, you get even more spam. Just so everyone knows.
18: Lord,
19: don't buy something.
18: If I mention something to my wife, I start getting ads on the telephone.
19: Right, exactly.
18: It's ridiculous. Somebody's listening.
19: Oh yeah, they are. But the good news is, it looks like the Incline is safe for now. I'm glad they're having constructive talks. A lot of the arguing made absolutely no sense to me, honestly. All right, we'll talk much more about some other stuff, I guess, next on Yaffe Live.
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21: ABC News, I'm Mike Dabosky. The latest report from the Labor Department finds jobs numbers came in far better than expected, adding about 172,000 positions in the month of May. A three-judge panel in Virginia heard arguments today in the case of President Trump's planned ballroom at the White House. ABC's Karen Travers.
22: The Justice Department has been pointing to the recent shootings, the one that was at the White House Correspondents' Dinner, the shooting that was here near the White House just a couple of weeks ago, to say that there is a security issue and that it's not just about trying to build an event space at the White House, but that this facility will also have a national security impact, talking about things like medical facilities, the bomb shelters, a hospital, as the president has talked about, as well as things built on top to secure this entire complex here at the White House.
21: A federal judge has thrown out several Trump administration policies which had halted asylum claims from around the world. This is ABC News. Hey.
23: Doctors here in the Tennessee Valley are doing everything they can to gain a deeper understanding of cardiovascular disease. The second Tuesday of each month at 7:35, the Jed, JR, and Natalie Show will have a heart-to-heart conversation about what's being done to reduce heart failure. The segment is sponsored by Hush Blackwell, a Chattanooga law firm that continues to make meaningful change in our community to better everyone's lives.
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19: We're back here on Yaffe Live. So I just heard that ad in our break by Rick Jackson, running for governor of Georgia. Yeah. And it makes it seem like he is getting the endorsement of Brian Kemp, the current governor. So I was like, wait a minute. Because I'm like, is Brian Kemp endorsing all the people that Trump doesn't want to win? Is he going just against Trump? But from what I'm seeing, that ad, as you would expect, is very misleading. Because even though in the ad you hear Brian Kemp say nice things about Rick Jackson, Kemp has not formally endorsed any candidate. So that is not an actual endorsement from Brian Kemp. It's just a nice quote about him from Brian Kemp. But the way that ad sounds, you would think, I mean, I did for a second. I was like, wait, did I miss something here? I thought for a second that maybe Brian Kemp was endorsing him, but that is not the case. But man, Rick Jackson is spending a ton of money, which is good for our station. So you keep at it.
18: He's got it to spend.
19: Keep at it. You want to keep buying ads for our station? Okay, that sounds good to me.
18: Keep feeding Yaffe's kids.
19: Yeah, exactly. I mean, they're eating the walls. They're so hungry, as we've been talking about. I don't want even eat the wall anymore. She has to eat actual food. Just so everyone knows that we feed her actual food, just a disclaimer, she chewed on the walls when she was teething.
18: Yeah, the child is not being mistreated. I'll tell you that.
19: But, But it's the opposite. Yes,
18: mom and dad are being mistreated.
19: So
18: wait till you start feeding that other one steaks.
19: Well, you know what's really funny? He's not even 3 months old. Yeah, yeah. He's already teething. Did I tell you that?
18: Oh yeah, yeah.
19: He is already has two teeth coming in. By he's Christmas, not even 3 months old.
18: By Christmas, he'll be eating ribeyes.
19: I guess. Apparently, he's going to be running laps while eating the ribeyes and benching 250 or something. I don't know.
18: Maybe jeez, he'll be a famous sports star and take care of daddy when he gets old.
19: I hope so. I hope so. I was shocked because he started kind of, wanting to chew things and saliva, and we're like, oh, we can see the teeth coming in. I'm like, he's not even 3 months old. I will say he's a trooper. He doesn't cry all too much. I mean, he does every now and then, but
18: I've heard of children being born with teeth already.
19: Yeah, I guess. Yeah, so I guess it happens.
18: I guess it's not all that unusual.
19: It just seemed very fast to me.
18: Very hard on mom if she's breastfeeding.
19: Well, that's true. That's actually a good point. Yeah, but I'm not breastfeeding, so moving on to the next.
18: So you don't care. You no, don't care.
19: I care.
18: I'm making a note of that. You do not care. Wait till I talk to your bride.
19: Don't do that. So one thing I do want to talk about, though, real quick. This Israel derangement syndrome, which, let's be honest, for a lot of these people, it's just anti-Semitism. And a lot of the politicians, it's just they know some of the base is anti-Semitic, so they're playing to the base. But have you heard about this latest issue? So apparently in the latest National Defense Authorization Act, in Section 224 of this act, there is it's a section that has to do with the United States military working with the Israeli military on technology, on defense technology. Now, we all knew that they were working on stuff together to begin with. Of course they are. And it's for both parties' benefit. Because Israel, they develop a lot of stuff that's good for their national security that would also be good for our national security. And it would be nice to have access to some of that technology. And it goes the other way. Of course it does. But anyway, you have groups like CARE out there saying that this will make us beholden to Israel. This is what they said. Congress is working to pass a bill that would integrate the U.S. and Israeli armies. It does not integrate. It's just you would think what this is going to do is make Israel in charge of our military. No, that's not what's happening. Stop. Now, let me play another cut here. Ro Khanna, who is a Democrat congressman, he is out of California. He probably wants to run for president. This is what he said about this, which I remind you is absurd, but here it is.
1: The American people are tired of the arrogance and insolence of Prime Minister Netanyahu telling America what we should do. The entire country of Israel has a GDP that is less than a single town in my district. Yet somehow Netanyahu thinks he could tell the American people what we should do. The person who's most upset with him right now is President Donald Trump.
19: Now, I have to point out, Netanyahu is not telling us what to do. And if Trump were upset with Netanyahu, that would prove the point that Israel is not telling us what to do. All of that proves the point that Israel is not in charge. They're just our ally. You never hear this kind of talk about Ukraine, right? So Ro Khanna believes we should support Ukraine. I do too. But if Ukraine gets money from us for aid, do you hear Ro Khanna say, Zelensky is telling us what to do? No, that's not how this works. But man, they are playing into some dark areas of their base, anti-Semitism, whatever. Here's more.
1: And everyone in America, whether you're a Republican, an independent, or a Democrat, says that we need to tell Netanyahu that America calls the shots, not the prime minister of any other country. They want less cooperation and blank checks to Israel, not more. Only the United States Congress would dream up at this moment, let's actually do more for Israel, not less.
19: Just so you know, this is not just quote-unquote doing more for Israel. This is both countries cooperating, working together, so we both benefit with new military technology, which used to be a good thing, I thought. But that wouldn't go to the conspiracy theory that Israel controls the world. But here's more.
1: And that's what Section 2024 does. It's a pretty simple thing.
19: No,
1: should
19: it's
1: we
19: not
1: do
19: what it
1: more
19: does.
1: For Israel than we already do? Or should we do less? If you think we should do more for Israel, you should be against my amendment. If you think we should do less for Israel at the time that he's arrogantly telling Donald Trump what to do, then you should be for my amendment. Now, let me just be clear. Mr. Netanyahu actually wrote to a member of Congress to put this Section 224 into the bill.
19: All right, there you go. So that's their take, that somehow Netanyahu is ordering Trump around, telling him what to do. Actually, no, Israel is trying to defend itself against Hezbollah, and Trump got mad at Netanyahu, and it was Trump telling Israel what to do. It was the direct opposite of what Rokana is saying. So, but on this Section 224, the NDAA, Congressman Mike Rogers, who chairs the House Armed Services Committee, he pointed out the truth on all of this. So I want to read some of this, which, of course, when you actually read the details, it's like, oh, well, that seems very reasonable. But this is what he said. He said, Israel is far and away the best ally the United States has in the Middle East, and our cooperative programs with them strengthen our national security by giving our warfighters access to cutting-edge technologies. Now, I just have to point out, yes, all of that is true. Mike Rogers continues on. Section 224 of the National Defense Authorization Act of fiscal year 2027 doesn't create any new programs within the Department of Defense. It simply adds transparency and improves efficiency by designating a single official to coordinate existing initiatives. So what it's actually doing, just so you all know, is getting rid of some of the red tape. That's what it's doing. It's trying to streamline the process so our military is more efficient and we're not wasting money. Which you think the Democrats would be for. They always say the military wastes too much money. Well, this streamlines the process.
18: Well, now, wait a minute. How are you going to streamline the money and keep your hand in the cookie jar?
19: Oh, yeah, that's true. That's a good point. Anyway, Mike Rogers continues on. He says, in no way does it give any command and control of our military operations, personnel, or equipment. Because, of course, it does not. We were not. I mean, if you read some of the responses to this, you would think it gives the control of the army to generals in Tel Aviv or something. So stupid. But he continues on. He said, misinformation in relation to Israel and our close partnership with them has always run rampant, and bad actors are all too happy to stoke these flames when given the opportunity. Any narrative that this legislation is somehow ceding control to another country in any way is categorically false and misleading. The NDAA strengthens American sovereignty and American national security first and foremost. So there you go. That's all this is. It's literally just trying to get rid of some of the red tape and the bureaucracy when it has to do with the military. And it's working with our ally on new military technology, which most people would say is a good thing. Just had to point that out. Also, I wanted to play this guy one because we were talking about Iran. A lot of this has to do with the war in Iran. I wanted to play this guy from H.R. McMaster, former national security advisor to Trump. He was talking about what he thinks is going to end up happening when it comes to the war. And he said something that it caught my attention. He said this on one of his podcasts recently. And I was like, oh, that's kind of interesting. I'll share that in a moment. But here is what he said.
6: Yeah, I mean, this is all predictable, right? I mean, people keep talking about, hey, the end of the war. There won't be an end of the war because it's been going on for 47 years, you know, and this is just the latest phase in a 47-year-long war. And what we've seen, you know, over the last, you know, 60 days or so is a ceasefire war, I guess you could call it. You know, it's a pretty is a pretty darn inaccurate term, this ceasefire, it turns out. And so I think what you will have is this continuous interaction with the Iranian regime. But I think what President Trump will have to conclude is we can no longer continue this kind of tit for tat, strikes against Iran. They retaliate. I mean, I think what you're going to see is a resumption of the massive air campaign aimed initially, you know, at causing further attrition on their missile and drone strike complex, and then going after targets that are aimed at clearing the way for a forcible opening of the Strait of Hormuz. And that's a phase of the campaign that was planned, you know, at the outset, but never got to it.
19: I just had to point out, so you have H.R. McMaster, former National Security Advisor. He comes out and he explains there that it was actually a part of the military's plan to eventually take out military offensive capabilities from Iran to force the Strait of Hormuz to open, to forcibly open the Strait of Hormuz. It was part of the military's plan in the beginning to make sure that if Iran tried to take the Strait, we could force it back open. But because we decided to just go into a ceasefire and extend out this ceasefire forever, we never got to that plan. And all we have done now is give Iran time to prepare. We have given Iran time to be prepared for that and makes it even harder on us to actually force the Strait of Hormuz to open. So this is why I have been frustrated at this so-called quasi-ceasefire, because what we should have done from the very beginning was forced through military action to open the Strait of Hormuz. Here's more from McMaster.
6: Because of this ceasefire. So I think that's what we're up for. And one of the reasons why, you know, I think there have been all these predictions, hey, is there going to be a deal? Is that people were focused on like what Donald Trump's going to do. Hey, this has a lot to do with the intransigence of the Iranian regime. And of course, we have to remember that, hey, every off-ramp that was provided for the Iranians, they've just blown past it. And so I think you're going to have a resumption of a large-scale air campaign, naval campaign, land campaign with long-range strike capabilities and the air defense capabilities.
19: So I tend to think he's right. But I just had to point out there that, well, I mean, one, he's right about Iran, too, that we really can't trust them. But it's very frustrating to me to really learn that there was a military plan in the beginning to have a phase where they forced the Strait of Hormuz open after taking out other military assets by Iran. And we decided not to go through with that because we have this dumb ceasefire that's not really a ceasefire. And we're continuing on and we're thinking we're going to get a deal when we can't even trust Iran. I'm just very, very frustrated by all of this. I have to tell you, I think a lot of this would have been much easier if we just finished the job earlier on. That's just kind of my take. If you want to weigh in, you can. 423-267-1023. 423-267-1023. We're on the show with Yaffe's Monster Rewind in a moment on Yaffe Live.
2: 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A Senate ruling has thrown new uncertainty around funding connected to President Trump's proposed White House ballroom after lawmakers questioned whether taxpayer security funds could be used for the project.
7: While Americans are getting crushed by the cost of rent, groceries, gas, health care, child care, Americans can barely afford to keep a roof over their own heads. 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
3: Hey, everybody. Dylan here with Dwayne Madden from the Hemp House. 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
18: Partly cloudy skies this afternoon, a high of 85 degrees. Partly cloudy tonight, going down to 62, and much of the same tomorrow with a high of 88 right now. Partly cloudy and 83 degrees at the Talk Monster.
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19: Welcome back to Yaffe Live. I am Tennessee's Truth Czar. This is Chattanooga's Disinformation Board. So you get the truth from me. By the way, we have people weighing in on the text monster. One person said this. Said, how do you stop the spam calls? You said someone keeps calling you spam likely.
18: Yeah. I don't even know the guy.
19: Yeah, I don't even know the guy, but he keeps calling Max. But he says, how do you stop the spam calls? My husband is getting them at least 20 a day. Say he is approved for a loan. It's been a nightmare. He blocked, then a new number came up. See, that's the problem. You can't block the number.
18: No, they just keep...
19: Because it'll just be a different number, some kind of computer system.
18: Well, and there's so many doing it, you know.
19: I mean, the good news is certain cell phone companies, you know, it'll say spam likely.
18: Yeah.
19: And I guess there are apps out there that can block it. But how do you get rid of spam calls? Get off the grid? I don't know.
18: I think the phone companies could stop it if they wanted to. But every time that phone gets used,
19: right,
18: they're making money.
19: I guess, yeah. Yeah, or they're selling the information to the companies,
18: probably,
19: you know,
18: yeah,
19: that do this. Yeah, it's crazy, but it definitely...
18: Well, I'm just mad. I'm not going to take it anymore.
19: I mean, what are you going to do about it?
18: I might just throw my phone out the window on the way home.
19: No more phone.
18: Wouldn't that be a blessing? I mean, really.
19: Well, with how many...
18: We survived all those years. We didn't have a phone in our pocket every minute of the day.
19: I was going to say, how would your bride feel about that?
18: Oh, she's got her phone.
19: Because, well, yeah, I know, but she calls you like three times a show.
18: Well, and see, that's even better. If I didn't have a phone, she couldn't do that.
19: Exactly.
18: Did I say that on the radio?
19: I was wondering. I was just... Uh-huh. All right, let's get to it.
18: Phone's ringing.
19: Let's get to it now. How funny would it be, Max, if we got a call into the station and it was like a spam call as we were talking about it?
18: That would be, well, I get calls from Google on the station line. That
19: would be hilarious. Anyway, let's get to it. We have Yaffe's Monster Rewind.

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1: Lying, because the congressman blamed his staffer, and Matt Murphy just thinks he's lying, which is very possible. So we talked about that. Quake also came in, as he does, for our Sports Monster segment of the day. They have Sport Talk coming up next. Him and the Cowboy will be on. Pasquale is on vacation, I believe. At the top of the hour, we had the legendary Will Hampson on, the official DC insider of the show. We talked about Graham Plattner, the scandals with him. We also talked about the fact they finally passed funding for ICE and Border Patrol. So it was a good conversation with Will. We talked about how maybe I saved the incline. You know, I already saved the city from a fire. I might be saving the incline as well, as talks with the incline and Lookout Mountain have gone more productively, so to speak. And we also talked about Iran and what I'm calling Israel derangement syndrome, which is getting out of hand. So that was the show. Hope you liked it. If you didn't, just, well, pretend you did. I don't know. Thanks to Captain Max for producing today. Sport Talk is coming up next. I'll be back on Monday at the same time. See you then.

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1: From ABC News, I'm Mike DeBusky. President Trump is calling for incoming acting director of national intelligence Bill Pulte to further downsize the intelligence community, telling reporters the amount of employees has been way too high for way too long. ABC News White House correspondent Karen Travers says he's comparing DNI to the Department of Education.
2: The president brought that up and compared it to that, saying this maybe should even be terminated. He wasn't specific about what his plans would be, but certainly indicating he wants to see Pulte go in there and shake things up and limit the size of this sprawling office right now that, of course, oversees spy agencies.
1: A federal appeals court in D.C. heard arguments today over President Trump's plans to build a new White House ballroom. ABC's Stephen Portnoy has more from Washington.
3: Much of the two-hour appeals court proceeding focused on whether the National Trust for Historic Preservation has standing to sue over the ballroom project. A lawyer for the Justice Department put forward the administration's view that courts cannot stop the construction. And in response to a hypothetical question posed by one of the three judges, the government's lawyer said if the president suddenly decided to bulldoze the Statue of Liberty, no one would have standing to sue once the damage has been done.
1: An appeals court in Colorado has overturned the convictions of two paramedics in the death of Elijah McClain. They were convicted in 2023 for a 2019 encounter where they were accused of giving McClain a fatal dose of ketamine in an effort to sedate him. But Dion Schaffner with advocacy group Epitome of Black Excellence and Partnership calling on elected officials to speak out.
4: This is not a time to be bashful. This is not a time to be political or politically correct. You don't get to count yourself out. We will be watching every single one of you.
1: The judge in the case says the case should be sent back for a possible retrial. 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

0: traffic.
1: Tough going on 24. Westbound is backed up from downtown to Moore Road. Eastbound from the Ridge Cut all the way back to Lookout Valley. TDOT will conduct pavement repairs on I-24 eastbound near the Ridge Cut this weekend between today at 8 p.m. and Monday at 6 a.m. Watch out for lane closures. Also, the inspection of the Shelby Reinhardt Bridge in South Pittsburgh continues today until 5 Central. Look for lane closures. Drive carefully. Art Sanders, Right Now Traffic.
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1: Well, I guess I was
0: with some Garth Brooks.
1: I just don't belong.
0: Wagon the Cowboy, Pasquale will be back on Monday. I know all you Pasquale fans are pumped up and ready for him to come back. Tales from the Beach.
2: Keep beating down the door over here.
0: You people go home. We'll be here Monday.
2: I hope he took time to relax a little bit. Did you see any more articles today?
0: Oh, yeah, he had one today.
2: You know that
0: fool. He took one day off.
2: Come on. He needs to be scolded.
0: He does.
2: Reprimanded.
0: We'll tell him Monday when we first start the show that we've decided he worked too much. Yeah. And see what he says. Going to have some fun, though. Bienvenidos a Chattanooga, La Roja. Or La Roja. Welcome to Chattanooga. The red. Spain enters our city limits here in just a little while as they will be going to their hotel, the Embassy Suites downtown, at 5 o'clock from my sources that tell me that. And it's going to be a big deal down there. Of course, yeah, if you have it, and it's all, let me tell you, folks, the security detail on this, I was talking with somebody earlier today, the security detail on this in Chattanooga, you're not just going to run down there and see the team. I mean, it's just not going to happen that way. That's why they've got the whole block barricaded off right there in front of the hotel. But if you were able to see it, they're going to get off the bus and go into the hotel. The hotel windows are darkened, and that's going to be about it. So you get about a 5-second, maybe 10-second vision of Team Spain as they come to Chattanooga for their training at Baylor School.
2: And that's how they do it.
0: Yep, that's how they do it. We had one media availability that they offered up. It said every media outlet in town will have one pass to come down. You got to be here at 4 o'clock, but the bus will arrive at 5 o'clock. They'll walk into the hotel. And, of course, you know, we're
2: right in the middle of a show at that point.
0: Right, and we're running thin as far as talk radio people go anyway, right? So it was like, thanks a lot, man. That would be awesome. But we got nobody that would do that. And plus, you're going to stand down there and go, all right, here comes the bus, here comes the bus, here comes the bus. Oh, they're getting off the bus. All right, they're in the hotel. I mean, you know, there's not much to talk about. I know this is a big deal. This is the, you know, as far as the odds go, the second favorite to win the whole thing. So this Spanish team is legit. You know, when we talked with the CFC guest yesterday, he talked about how, you know, named a bunch of their players and talked about how, you know, the young kid, the 18-year-old, could be the greatest player in the world one day. You know, when he becomes he's so accomplished already, it's ridiculous.
2: All time, and I don't think that'll happen, but
0: you never know.
2: He's now, I'm not sure I've ever seen a kid play, but, so I'm over here. Nope, not going to happen.
0: Right.
2: I mean, but, you know, I've watched Messi. I've watched Ronaldo. And I'll put anything I have up against someone in their prime versus Messi in his prime.
0: It's good as it's been. But there was also Diego Maradona and Pele and, you know, who were thought to be the greatest of all time then.
2: True.
0: And we've had people push that.
2: No, you're exactly right. There's always that guy that is going to be put up there on that pedestal. And, you know, people will say, this is the next great one. And he can be a great one. There's always just one GOAT.
0: That's sometimes arguable, though.
2: You can't have multiple greatest of all time because that takes away the word greatest.
0: Well, I was going to say NFL quarterback, but I guess we'd have to be beaten over the head and say Tom Brady at this point in time. But even if you didn't like him, I mean, I see your point. I see your point for sure.
2: But I ain't gonna pay attention to this kid. What number was he? 10, I believe.
0: He was number 10. Let me just go ahead.
2: And for Spain?
0: Yes.
2: 18-year-old. And the kid can play.
0: Oh, yeah.
2: Listen, when you have a collection of athletes, your best players in a specific sport, you're going to have you have certain security measures that need to happen. Yeah. Apparently, they're taking every single one of those measures seriously, plus some.
0: What is this? It gives me the... I'm lost. Where is number? No, this is not what... I don't know what popped up there, but... Spain roster and squad. Maybe he's not number 10. They had a different number 10. Anywho, this guy's supposed to be one of the greatest. There he is. Lamine Yamal, yeah. 6 foot, 158, 18 years old. He's actually number 19. So be looking for him. He's supposed to be the dude in the next couple decades, or at least one of the dudes in the next couple decades. So excited for that. Good for Team Spain. We're actually going to talk with our friend Sean McDaniel, who was with CFC, was with the Red Wolves, and now he's working for FIFA and the Spanish national team. So he's going to join us on Monday. So we'll get his thoughts about Spain coming in here, being a part of Chattanooga, the weekend workouts or training sessions, and the one that's open to the public tomorrow. So, and it's obviously you had to already register. We talked about that for 2 weeks. Prior to the deadline, which was Monday, to register. It was free of charge, but it had to be a drawing type situation for that open, open to the public training session tomorrow. So that's going to be cool. So we'll get Sean's take on that on Monday at 4:35. Looking forward to that. This afternoon, we're going to talk with Coach Armour from Team Georgia and Coach Bowles, who Sarah Warren Bowles, played at Boyd Buchanan herself, and she is the Boyd Buchanan coach. She'll be coaching Team Tennessee for the Stump on Sports Memorial softball tournament, the Border War, if you will. I don't know, gosh, 23rd annual or something like that. I don't know. Been going on a very, very long time. So it's the Tennessee-Georgia All-Star Softball Classic powered by Scooter's Coffee. And that will be on Tuesday as well. So Coach Warren and our Coach Warren Bowles and Coach Armour, Reagan Armour, will be joining us at 3:35. We're going to have a friend of mine named Garrick Hall. He spent his entire career coaching young athletes, specifically head coach of wrestling from Hickson High School, and he just retired and also just got inducted into the Tennessee Wrestling Hall of Fame. So Garrick's going to join us at 4:35 this afternoon. And then, of course, in the 6 o'clock hour, we revisit our time spent with CFC and our final senior spotlight member, and that would be Blaze Ratchke from Boyd Buchanan. So we'll do all that this afternoon on a Friday ride. And when we return, we'll have your Papa John's question of the day for you here on the Talk Monster 102.3. So 267-1023, we hope everyone has a wonderful weekend. We hope you spend time with us listening to Sport Talk this afternoon. 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
15: Watch out for a wreck on 75 northbound just before Shalaford and Dodson at Appling. Drive carefully. Art Sanders, right now traffic.
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0: the Talk Monster. WGOW. You want to drop it on him, Joe? Are you ready?
1: I'm ready.
0: Ready, locked, and loaded?
1: That is correct, sir.
0: Then it's time for the Papa John's question of the day. Maybe a couple of them. You never know. It's Papa Pairings time at Papa John's. 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Papa John's Pizza, better ingredients, better pizza, better get you some. Get you some of this question. What you got, Joe?
2: All right, Papa John's questions of the day. That's right, back to the double barrel, fully loaded. So here we go. First question, our Friday staple. You know it and love it. It is, what is your boldest prediction for the sports weekend? And our second question of the day is, with it being National Donut Day,
0: ooh,
2: what is your favorite donut?
0: Trying to narrow it down, huh?
2: Warren and Griffin text line open, 423-267-1023. You can also catch that question on our Facebook and X pages by simply searching Talk Radio 1023.
0: We'll need a ruling, Sergeant at Arms. What is a bear claw?
2: A pastry.
0: Is that okay? So that's not a donut?
2: I would not consider that a donut.
0: Okay.
2: No.
0: Okay.
2: Just like Reese's Cups is not a candy bar.
0: So you have to have the donut with the hole in the center. Or it's cream filled, the
2: yes.
0: top of donut.
2: Okay. Right.
0: Yeah.
2: Doesn't have to have the hole.
0: Right.
2: But yes.
0: Okay. All right. Man, a raspberry filled white powdered donut. God, those are hard to turn down.
2: Tell you what.
0: Oh, those are excellent.
2: Yeah, the
0: I'm a sucker for anything blueberry or raspberry.
2: Blueberry, though. I mean, are you kidding me?
0: Yeah.
2: If it's blueberry, I'm in. Right. 100% of the time.
0: Me too.
2: The cream-filled donuts, not the Bavarian cream, not that. I mean, I'll eat that. Don't get me wrong. I mean, I'll still right. enjoy it. But more of the, not whip topping, but fluffy stuff they
0: right.
2: put in there.
0: Fluffy stuff.
2: Makes me feel oh so good.
0: Could be chocolate or vanilla.
2: Right, right. Those are probably my favorite. Okay. With a little chocolate topping on it.
0: Okay. Can't beat that.
2: No. The powdered, excellent.
0: So tell us what you think about that one.
2: Have you ever, let me ask this question, because you know, when you go to a gas station, a convenience store, you've got those little donuts in the pack, you know, six pack of donuts.
0: Yes.
2: You've got the white powdered, you've got the chocolate, and then you've got the, I forget what they call them, but the brown ones that's got like the, but you know what I'm talking about.
0: Yeah.
2: The brown ones, yeah. That's got the coconut, I guess.
0: I don't know what toppings. Flavor it is.
2: Yeah.
0: I can't walk past the white powdered one.
2: So. Right. Now, you've seen a white powdered full size.
0: Yes.
2: You've seen a chocolate full size.
0: Yes.
2: Have you ever seen one of those other types full size?
0: I don't know.
2: I don't think I ever have.
0: So just mini donut flavor.
2: I'm thinking there's some type of controversy there. And by God, I'll be the one to dig it up. Because I would love to have a full 12er of just those donuts full size.
0: Well, yeah.
2: What's happening that I can't have that?
0: You haven't gone to the right pastry shop, maybe? Surely they make them. I mean, it seems like they're pastry. Everybody's tried everything.
2: How many boxes of donuts have we had on that counter in there over the years?
0: Thousands.
2: I've never seen
0: tens
2: one.
0: Tens of thousands, maybe.
2: Never seen one. You would think.
0: What flavor is it, though?
2: I don't know. It's the brown flavor.
0: That's what I'm trying to get at.
2: It's the one that's a little messy. You ain't got those little crumbly things.
0: Okay.
2: I guess it's the coconut that falls on you. And,
0: right.
2: Yeah, you just wipe it down in your...
0: See, I'm not exactly sure what you're talking about. So, I mean, maybe that... You'll have to bring me some on Monday. It's just, wink, wink. Yeah. I don't know what you're talking about, Joe.
2: Yeah. Explain more, please.
0: Right. Right.
2: The little, is it Little Debbie or Hostess that makes them?
0: Could be. Could be. I'm not sure. Like I said, I'm not 100% sure what you're talking about.
2: Oh, so you're not playing.
0: What about Tasty Cake? You ever had those?
2: Oh, I love Tasty Cake. Oh, yeah.
0: Those are excellent.
2: I want to find out what they actually call this flavor because it's bothering me that.
0: Yeah, please show me a picture of it. You don't have to buy me one, but, you know.
2: Oh, yeah, I'm not going to do that.
0: I certainly would. If you want to get a fatty's respect, that might be the way to do it.
2: Fatty's respect.
0: Oh. 267-1023, 267-1023. 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We will return. 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So Coach Bowles, Coach Armour will be joining us talking about the All-Star game. It's going to be on Tuesday at Frost Stadium. 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
4: I'm Mike Tabusky. President Trump says the Department of National Intelligence is too big and is pushing for incoming acting director Bill Pulte to downsize the organization in charge of the nation's spy agencies. Oral arguments today in the case of the White House ballroom. A lower court had ordered construction to stop following a lawsuit from preservationists. Now the president's lawyers are asking an appeals court to throw out that move. ABC's Stephen Portnoy.
5: One of the judges, Patricia Millette, who's an Obama appointee, really pressed the Justice Department on how far the president can go, whether the president could tear down the White House or maybe even, if he wanted to, take down the Statue of Liberty, and whether anyone could sue to stop him. And the answer from the government's lawyer was, quote, "I think that's right."
4: Brendan Banfield has been sentenced to life in prison after being convicted earlier this year for murdering his wife, Christine, and Joseph Ryan. The man Banfield wanted to take the fall for his wife's murder. This is ABC News.
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0: 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All right, we have got on the air with us. We have got two representatives, the coaches, if you will, for the Tennessee-Georgia All-Star Softball Classic powered by Scooter's Coffee. Going to be the annual border battle, which will be a doubleheader between recent graduates of Southeast Tennessee against their counterparts from Northwest Georgia. So on the line with us, we have Tennessee's coach, and of course, Boyd Buchanan's head coach, Sarah Warren Bowles, and then Georgia's coach out of Heritage High School, Reagan Armour. So first, Sarah, you now are a coach. I've known you quite a while. You make me feel old that you're now coaching the school. Oh, it kills me, Sarah. How are you?
1: I'm good. How are you?
0: I'm good.
1: Yeah, it's wild to be back in the Chattanooga area, and people tell me all the time, it's funny how many people just recognize you walking through the ball field that I haven't seen in 15 or 20 years.
0: Right.
1: So it's awesome.
0: And Reagan, thank you for joining us too, and appreciate what you all have been able to accomplish down there at Heritage. So congratulations on that.
2: Thank you so much. Happy to be on.
0: So Reagan, you went to Heritage, correct?
2: Yes, sir. I did go to Heritage. I graduated in 2019 from Heritage High School.
0: Okay. And Sarah, you went to Boyd Buchanan, right?
1: I did.
0: So
1: I'll show my age just a little bit. I graduated in 04.
0: So both you guys, it's cool, though, and now back to your alma maters coaching. So, Sarah, you start. That has to be quite kind of humbling a little bit.
1: Oh, yeah. It was coming back into the high school coaching was amazing. I told people all the time I've been in the college game for 15 years prior. So stepping back into the high school perspective of it, it was a little bit different, but I would not want to be anywhere else besides at my alma mater, and to be able to give those girls the, you know, same opportunities that I had and the love that I had. And I tell them all the time, I love that program and that school. So I hope they feel the same way when they walk away.
0: And where did you play college, Sarah?
1: I ended up at Chattanooga State and then at Lee University.
0: Okay. Reagan, I know you played, obviously you just said 2019, but where did you play in college?
2: I actually played at UTC where the game is going to be. So it's going to be super cool to go back there where I played and now get to be. Get to coach on that field is something super, I'm super excited about and think it'll be a super cool experience.
0: Yeah, and it's got that new turf, so you probably didn't play, you may have towards the end of your career.
2: No, I did not get to play on that turf, but the new field looks beautiful, so I'm excited to, I've got to go watch a couple of my friends play and with the new field and stuff like that, but I think the new turf and stadium looks awesome.
0: So this is going to be, and for our listeners and the folks that want to participate in this, this has just been an annual thing. Stump Martin did such a tremendous job with these All-Star games throughout the years, and now, of course, we try to honor him after he has passed a couple years ago, and just what his dedication to youth athletics in the North Georgia and Southeast Tennessee area. The game one, it's a doubleheader. Game one will begin at 6 o'clock, and I'm sure you can get tickets there at the door. That's easy stuff, but you're going to see, and Reagan, we'll let you start here. Talk about your team. These are some high-level collegiate-type players. I noticed on your roster, Reagan, you've got one that's going to MTSU, Cleveland State, you know, Shorter, Lipscomb. There's really all over the place, and some accomplished players on Team Georgia.
2: Yeah, for sure. When I got the roster for Team Georgia, I was kind of just blown away where I'm super excited. I've gotten to see all these girls play individually, but I've also got to coach against a lot of them as well and even get to coach Landry and Bailey from Heritage. And I'm really excited to have all of these very high-level competitive players come together on one team. I think it's going to be something really special. And the amount of talent that's on Team Georgia, I'm super excited to get all these girls together. And you know, we get to have a little practice in the morning and kind of get to see them to bond a little bit together, because none of these girls have probably all been on one team. There's a couple of them that I know for a fact that play like on summer ball teams together and different stuff like that. But just these 20 girls, they're all super competitive and super high players, and every single one of their colleges are getting a steal from them. So I'm super excited to get all these girls together and, you know, to see what we can do and, you know, what they're able to do together, because just like I said, these girls, they're just incredible individuals playing wise. So I can't wait to get to know them a little bit more personally, and as well as get to watch them play and coach them.
0: How in the world do you choose the roster, or was the roster chosen? And then, I mean, I don't know if you had anything to do with it, but I mean, narrowing it down to 20 players in that North Georgia area is pretty tough.
2: Yes. Luckily I was not in charge of that, and I was just given the roster. So I'm very glad with that, because the North Georgia softball is absolutely insane around here. So very fortunate with the girls that I have gotten on this team, and super excited to get to coach them and really just get to know them a little bit more, because I know some personally, and then I know some from coaching against them. But, you know, getting to, you know, really meet them and kind of learn who they are as a person and not just as a player is something I'm really looking forward to as well.
3: Seems like the biggest issue, Coach, is trying to find enough playing time for all these talented young ladies. Yeah.
2: Yeah, for sure. That's what I just got done coaching in the Georgia All-Star game down in Dahlonega this past week. And there was just about as many of these girls as well. And so just kind of finding just that nice rotation of, like, you know, every like two or so innings, switch it up, or just different things like that. But yeah, 20 girls that are going to play at some of the highest level is definitely going to be hard to make the roster, but I guess that's a good problem to have. So I won't complain too much about that.
0: And Sarah, talk about Team Tennessee. You guys have a couple going to play for the Chattanooga Mocs, a lot of Bryan, Tennessee Wesleyan, Lipscomb, one player from Landry Nelson from Cleveland going to UNC Greensboro. So it's, again, pretty much I would imagine a really tough task to narrow it to 20, but just talk about your team and the short time that you've been around them so far.
1: Yeah, so I think I actually sat down and just went through to see what position they all played and kind of where they were leading their teams. And we have quite a big staff that went deep runs in the Tennessee state tournament this year. So CCS, I have a couple of players from there that won the state. My center fielder, KK Butler, will be there. And then Bradley Central went deep. And also, I mean, Silverdale's always super competitive, and East Ham had a really good run this year. So pitching-wise, I think I have five on my staff, so that'll be really interesting getting all five in during two games, but we'll make it work. And but a lot of pop off the barrel that I've seen, and so I am excited to kind of see them come together and mix match them. And just like Reagan said, a lot of these girls play together during – travel ball stuff, so they are more familiar with each other really than we are, but it's still a super cool thing to see them mix match and be on the field together and compete for a great cause. And it's kind of a full circle moment for me. I know Reagan actually has a girl on her team, Jolie Albertson from Northwest Whitfield. Fun fact, mm-hmm. me and her mom actually played in this game. She was my college roommate. So we played in this game back in 04. So it's a cool thing to see all the talent coming out of this area. And definitely, you know, all the teams they're representing, you know, I kind of broke it down into four junior college out of Tennessee. There's eight going NAIA, four going Division I, two to Division II, and one's going to a Division III school. Like, that's phenomenal to see that talent coming out of this area.
0: And it's going to be an honor for you, Sarah, to be able to coach in this, especially since you played in it. And, of course, are coaching in it on Tuesday.
1: Yeah. And, yes, I remember Stump being there, and that was such a cool thing. It was kind of newer when I was back in high school, and they obviously do a great job now of putting it together and having all the younger girls there throughout the day so they kind of see and know what to look forward to as they grow in the game. And then they have something to look forward to, knowing that they could be – in one of those jerseys by the time they get to be a senior. So I do think it's also a cool thing, you know, for instance, my outfielder, she was so pumped that she got to wear her Boy Buchanan jersey one more time. So they also get to represent their high schools one more time, and that's a special thing.
0: That is special. Reagan, I don't know if you knew Stump Martin. I'm sure you knew who he was for sure, but he
2: – I actually did know. I got to go on his talk show a couple of times growing up, and – just from playing in the area, and just as Sarah said, it actually is a full circle moment as well. I actually played in this game as well when I was a senior, and he was there as well, and it was just super cool. And just like she said, that these girls, where I know Tennessee's just finishing up, but these Georgia girls, we've been done, I think November 1st was the state championship games, and so all of them are super excited to go put that uniform on again because it's just been so long, but not only get to do it again, but just like one last time, and I think that's just super cool.
0: Yeah, it is cool. It is cool. And Stump was such a proponent of North Georgia, obviously a Rossville graduate himself, but such a proponent of North Georgia sports, and rightly so. So this is going to be a great event. We appreciate you all's time, ladies, but I want to tell our listeners, admission for all games is $10. Children ages 6 to 12 are $5. Kids age 5 and under get in free. And it is, once again, Georgia versus Tennessee. And the All-Star game here on Tuesday will be at Frost Stadium, so you can it's going to give out all kinds of awards afterwards, and it's just a really, really cool place, the All-Star Classic down there, Tennessee Georgia All-Star Classic. So
3: it's be a fun game.
0: It's going to be a real fun game.
1: It will. There'll be a lot of talent, so come on out, and thanks for having us on.
0: You got it. Thank you, guys.
2: It'll be super fun.
0: Appreciate
3: thank
0: it.
3: Thank you.
0: Have fun with it.
2: Yes, thank you.
0: All right.
1: Will do.
0: You got it. There you go. Sarah Warren Bowles and Reagan Armour from North Georgia Heritage High School, and Sarah Warren Bowles from Boyd Buchanan coaching the Tennessee Georgia All-Star Softball Classic, 28th annual, Joe. 28th annual. That means really that it's being 2026. The Frost Stadium was opened in 98. So they've been playing this game since Frost Stadium opened 28 years ago. So that is highly impressive.
3: I was going to say, it is impressive.
0: It's got to be the longest running All-Star game in our area.
3: Got to be. Real quick, I want to say thank you to a listener that just dropped off some Hostess
0: nice.
3: Donuts Crunch.
0: There you go.
3: I got a pack for you as well, sir.
0: Atta baby.
3: The Crunch Donuts.
0: I'll try them at the commercial break.
3: They're fantastic.
0: Guaranteed.
3: They're the best of it.
0: So once again, Tennessee Georgia All-Star Softball Classic powered by Scooter's Coffee going to be on Tuesday. Doubleheader. 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So check it out. Check it out. Going on Tuesday at Frost Stadium. All right, 267-1023. We will check that Warren and Griffin text line when we return here on the Talk Monster 102.3. 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And we'll check that Warren Griffin text line when we return. It's WGOW.
4: Right now, traffic. Watch out for wrecks on the off ramp from 24 eastbound onto Rossville Boulevard, Germantown at South Terrace, Thrasher Pike at Loftus Lane, and Harrison Lane at Daisy Dallas Road. Drive carefully. Art Sanders, right now traffic.
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0: 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National Weather Service forecast for tonight, mostly clear skies expected, low around 63. Tomorrow, mostly sunny with a high of 88. And then Sunday, chance of afternoon showers, thunderstorms, and a high of 86 currently. Mostly cloudy? Got to be some sun somewhere. 83 degrees at Moccasin Bend. 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
0: Waking the Cowboy. Pasquale be back Monday. Are you ready? Are you ready?
3: What am I ready for?
0: For the Warren and Griffin text line. Oh, I didn't come in there and grab those donuts. So.
3: Excuse me, yeah. I'll hook you up at the top of the hour.
0: All right, sounds good. I like it.
3: Thanks again for whoever dropped those off.
0: Yeah. Big old thank you, the donut man or woman. We don't know. Warren and Griffin text line, Chattanooga's largest injury law firm. Texter 762 says, fun aside, I played soccer at Baylor years ago. Baylor intentionally built field and practice fields at largest size possible so we would practice spreading the field and running more. Meant we won most home games. They have a great setup at Baylor. Spain will be very happy with all the facilities, and I know they will. I know they will. Do you see the signage?
3: No.
0: It is, and it's a local Chattanooga company that did all the sign work for them. There's no telling how much and how, you know, it's everywhere. I mean, it looks like a European training center.
3: You're talking about at Baylor?
0: Yeah, at Baylor and even downtown at the hotel. They've got the individual players' pictures in the windows and stuff like that. I mean, it's done right. It's the World Cup.
3: Yeah, it's essentially the Olympics, Summer Olympics. Think of the, you know, name a country. We'll just stick with Spain. If Spain sent all their athletes that was competing in the Summer Olympics to Baylor or wherever it may be here in town.
0: To train before they actually go play their games.
3: That's what this is.
0: That's exactly what this is. It's huge. It's beyond huge. Texter, Kim listening to my phone radio. Go Braves.
3: Love you, Kim.
0: Kim A. All right, Do you guys have any tickets for Spain national team practice session? No, we do not. They're not handing those out. And again, we read the probably read it at least 10 times over the last 2 weeks. Monday was the deadline to enter, and they were doing a lottery on that. Didn't cost anything, but they were doing a lottery on passes to go see the open to the public, quote unquote, training session tomorrow at Baylor School. So you had to register, and the deadline was on Monday. So we mentioned it a bunch. So if you didn't happen to hear it, sorry about that. But the texter here goes on to say, I've entered the drawing for tickets, but never heard anything back. My kid played soccer, and she is a huge fan of the Spanish team. It would be her summer highlight if she could watch them practice in person. Thanks. Long-time listener, we appreciate it, but I wish I could hook you up.
3: Yeah, not much. This is a
0: wasn't prawn.
3: Past our mean anything.
0: Yeah. If you want Mox basketball tickets next year, holler at me. Yeah. It's a little bit above my means.
3: Like, hey, can you all have the Spanish team come to my daughter's birthday this weekend?
0: Right, yeah.
3: I don't think we can do that, sir.
0: No. Like I said, Mox basketball, I got you. Texter 991, Bavarian cream, hands down.
3: It's not terrible.
0: No, not at all.
3: But it's not my go-to.
0: Cold milk. I eat anything sweet like that with cold milk. Oh, that's my favorite.
3: It really is. It was never my go-to there for a long time, but now, whether it's a warm chocolate chip cookie or, you know.
0: Oh, yeah.
3: One of those hot Krispy Kreme Dug Nuts.
0: Uh-huh.
3: The story behind that was the H was out for a long time.
0: Right.
3: And we thought that was funny.
0: Right. And you pulled in there to get them. Texter 593, weekend. How many Georgia football players will be arrested this weekend? Oh, a low blow, but, well.
3: Some truth to
0: it. Some legitimacy, yeah. And donut, chocolate-covered icing filled.

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1: Tickets by June 3rd. Was there ever a list published or...
2: For the Spanish...
1: Or somewhere you could go look for them? For that Spanish deal, yeah, it was supposed to be notified by June 3rd.
2: Yeah, and I don't know. I have not heard anything on how a list or anything like that, so I would imagine if you haven't heard anything, then you weren't chosen.
1: My email's always jacked up. If I got it, I may not even know it. But June 3rd is when everybody was supposed to be notified. So anybody out there, if you didn't get an email or something on June 3rd, then...
2: That was Wednesday. Thank you, Agent Orange. We appreciate it. Top of the hour news coming your way.
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4: From ABC News, I'm Mike Dubusky. President Trump is pushing for Bill Pulte, the incoming acting director of national intelligence, to reduce the size of the nation's spy agencies. More from ABC's Karen Travers at the White House.
5: He reportedly told the Wall Street Journal that Bill Pulte, in this role as acting director of national intelligence, could really shake things up, downsizing the ODNI. He could also push forward to release classified documents related to the 2020 election, something that, of course, President Trump likes to talk about a lot, and has said that the idea of having an acting official in this role gives you more power.
4: Today, a federal appeals court in Washington, D.C. heard arguments in the case of President Trump's plans to build a new White House ballroom, with lawyers for the president looking to throw out a lower court decision which had halted construction.
6: A lawyer for the Justice Department told the appellate judges it's the administration's view that courts cannot stop the ballroom's construction, and that the National Trust for Historic Preservation in particular doesn't have standing to sue. Obama-appointed Judge Patricia Millette posed this hypothetical.
7: Bulldoze the Statue of Liberty.
6: She asked DOJ Attorney Yakov Roth, if the president suddenly decided to demolish the famous statue in New York Harbor, would no one have standing to sue?
7: Nothing can be done.
8: I think that's right, yes.
6: Stephen Portnoy, ABC News, Washington.
4: Job numbers for May were almost double what analysts had been expecting. University of Michigan economics professor Justin Wolfers tells ABC News that lowers the chance of a recession this year.
9: We had a pretty miserable 2025, but it looks like the early and middle parts of 2026 really suggest the labor market's moving along. And I think the thing this will really do is it's time to stop talking about the word recession. Recessions don't happen when the labor market's motoring along like this.
4: And it's a life sentence for Brendan Banfield, the man convicted earlier this year in the murder of his wife and one other person. You're listening to ABC News.
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15: Watch out for wrecks on the off-ramp from 24 eastbound onto Rossville Boulevard, Germantown at South Terrace, Thresher Pike at Loftus Lane, and Harrison Lane at Daisy Dallas Road. 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

0: fair share of fun of CeeLo, but that song's got some bounce. It's got some funk to it.
1: Oh, sure.
0: CeeLo, Small Hands, Smells Like Cabbage.
1: Yes.
0: A carny. 267-1023. Hey, if you're just joining us, what the heck, man? Come on. Hop on with us. We're going to talk some sports with you, have some fun with you, and, of course, we'll repeat that Papa John's questions of the day because we've had a tremendous response on our Warren Griffin text line. We'll get to that a little bit later on. And just looking forward to a big Friday. So, Joe, if you would do the honors on repeating our Papa John's questions of the day.
2: We've already been on the air an hour, and you're just joining us? That's ridiculous.
1: Mm-hmm.
2: Do better.
0: Yes, do better.
2: All right, our Papa John's questions of the day going double barrel on you for Friday. So let's start off with our Friday staple, and that is, what is your boldest prediction for the sports weekend? And secondly, it is National Donut Day, so we want to know, what is your favorite donut? You can find those questions on Facebook and X by searching Talk Radio 1023, and make sure you like us on those pages. We all want to be liked. And, of course, the Warren and Griffin text line at 423-267-1023. Thoughts and comments, welcome there.
0: And a big thank you to whoever brought the Hostess Donuts by the Crunch version.
2: Now that you've seen it, you've tasted it.
0: I'm in. Those are good.
2: But have you ever seen the full-size version of this?
0: No, I haven't. I don't think I have.
2: See, that's my thing. Now, the Power Donuts, you have. The chocolate donuts, you have.
0: Look, man, you're sitting on a niche.
2: But the crunchy, the crunch donuts.
0: Cowboy Joe's crunchy donuts. It's got a little juice to it.
2: Feel the crunch of my donut.
0: Yes. I don't know how you tie that into a cowboy, but
2: be a great shirt.
0: It would be a great shirt. There is no doubt. All right, so Frank and Wild Thing, we're coming right to you, I promise, on our Dr. Pepper hotline, but I got to tell you this. So for all you folks that are fired up about the World Cup and soccer that's coming up here, we talked about the Spanish national team. They'll arrive in Chattanooga at the Embassy Suites downtown in about an hour or so. I would imagine it'll be like clockwork, whatever the schedule says, they're going to be there, boom, at the right time. So that's scheduled for 5 o'clock this evening here in Chattanooga. So now, though, according to ESPN.com, FIFA has canceled World Cup tickets issued to about 60 fans who mistakenly got them for free because of a website error. The tickets were a lot. Wait a second. Tickets were allocated at no charge due to a prior payment issued during the checkout process, according to FIFA. FIFA regrets the error and any inconvenience caused. The tickets requested by these fans remained reserved, and the affected fans have been invited to complete payment of the correct amount. It's the latest glitch in an often controversial World Cup ticketing program that the Attorney General of New Jersey and New York are investigating for possible violations of consumer protection laws. So if you're going to this event, whether it be in the Atlanta Mercedes-Benz Dome or wherever the heck you are, man, make sure that you have got some tickets, that you got those correctly. And, man, nothing would just infuriate me more than that, right? Spending the good money, planning all the trip out. We're going to go here. Maybe even renting hotel, motel rooms, you know. And then all of a sudden you realize your tickets aren't real or that your tickets are going to be invalid in this case.
2: That would take me off.
0: Yes.
2: Royally.
0: Especially if you're a huge fan and the first time in our lifetime, basically, or at least the most recent time in our lifetime, that the U.S. has hosted this event with Canada and Mexico. Of course, three-country host, but still. Oh, yeah, I'd be furious. Dr. Pepper Hotline, we go. Frank, welcome to Talk Monster and Sport Talk. Happy Friday. Hope you have a good weekend, buddy. What's up?
3: Same to you. Thanks for taking my call. I'm not going to say bold prediction, but I'm hoping that Golden Tempo wins Belmont tomorrow. I think he will, but we'll see about that.
0: Was Renegade the favorite? Is that right?
3: Well, he was the favorite last time, I think. The Derby, anyway.
0: Yeah.
3: Yeah. But anyway, I'd love to see him get 2 out of 3. That'd be great. And you gotta think, you know, Fox spent all this money to show the Belmont Stakes, and every time a horse wins the Kentucky Derby, and then they say, well, we're not going to run the Preakness. You got to know that those people at Fox Sports are going like, oh, man, we're not going to – no chance for a Triple Crown.
0: Yeah, because isn't like the Derby and then the Preakness are on NBC, and then Fox has the Belmont. Is that right?
3: Yeah.
0: Okay.
3: Yeah, that's right. Donuts, Bavarian Cream, number one, and
0: pretty good.
3: Filled with – vanilla or the white cream, but they both have to have chocolate on the top.
0: That sounds good to me.
3: Yeah, and I think Krispy Kreme is giving away a free donut today to anybody who wants it.
0: There you go. Thank you, Frank. We appreciate that. There you go.
2: I appreciate that, but I'm not going in for one donut.
0: No, well, you know, that's what they're doing.
2: Yeah.
0: They hook you with one, then knowing you're going to buy 11 more.
2: Give me that baker's dozen, dog.
0: Exactly. So, let's see here. Renegade is 2-1. This is talking about the Belmont Stakes odds. No Triple Crown on the line, but still, Renegade is 2-1. Golden Tempo is basically 4.5-1. Commandment 6-1. Chief Wallaby 3-1. So, those are pretty much your emerging market, also 6-1. Those are pretty much your favorites. Only 9 horses running as of right now, and then maybe, you know, one gets scratched tomorrow. Who knows? 267-1023. Back to the Dr. Pepper Hotline. Nature Boy, welcome. How are you, sir?
2: Nate.
1: Hey, guys. I'm doing good. How are y'all?
0: We're excellent.
2: Fantabulous.
1: Well, let's go watch the Cubs Giants today, and it's 2-0 Giants over the Cubs. And Quake, you and I have a rivalry tonight.
2: Ooh.
0: We do?
1: Yep. Braves. Pirates.
0: Now, here's the thing about it, Nate. When I left up there and was still a Pirates fan for the most part, but once I started running the Braves games when I started working on the radio station, I really became a Braves fan. And then the Pirates became this team that's essentially not trying to win the whole thing. So the competitiveness was kind of weakened in my book. So I'll always be a Pirates kind of guy. I've got a nice hat my daughter bought me for Christmas a couple years back. But I'm really a Braves fan. I don't want them to – I want them to keep doing what they've been doing, you know, rocking and rolling this season. Sorry.
1: That's a problem. I have a question, Quake and Joe. Okay, you guys know that I'm going to Twin Peaks tomorrow with Wall thing, right?
2: Yeah, okay. What time you guys going to be there?
1: About 1 o'clock. And, Quake, I got a question for you.
0: All right.
1: How is the food there? Because I have never tried their food yet. This will be my first time.
0: Its food's good. Joe and I both had it.
2: Food is really good.
0: What do you like the best? Does something jump out at you, Joe?
2: Love the Philly cheesesteak there.
0: Philly cheesesteak's good. Do you like wings, Nature Boy?
1: Well, it depends on if it's not too... If they don't make it too spicy, because I can't take spicy.
0: No. I don't like spicy either, okay? So I'm going to tell you, do the bourbon teriyaki breaded.
1: Ooh, I've never had that.
0: It is not spicy. They are
2: good.
0: Very good.
1: I read that they carry seafood there, too.
0: Probably. Yeah, I've never.
2: They've got a pretty diverse menu. And I've had 3 or 4 different things off that menu, and it's all been good.
1: What about the lobster BLT, Cowboy? How is that?
2: I know you'd ask about that lobster. You're a highfalutin type of guy.
1: Yeah.
2: I've not had that, so I can't comment on that.
1: Well, I was thinking about trying that. I see the prices on my phone yesterday, and they're pretty reasonable.
0: Of course. You can't go wrong. Hamburgers, I mean, it's all good there.
1: Right. And I was going to tell you, Quake and Cowboy, that I saw the brand new road course for the Cup Series, the one in San Diego.
0: Yeah, the one that's going to be on like an old military base, right?
1: Right. It's a 17-turn road course. And I thought, oh, my gosh, that's going to be cool.
0: That's about what. That's like about what Watkins Glen is, I think. 16, 17 turns.
1: Yeah. And after that one, my favorite road course is coming up at the end of this month.
0: Sonoma?
1: Yes.
0: Okay.
1: And they're going to have it on TNT after the.
0: That's right.
1: After the San Diego road course. And they're going to have the rest of practice and qualifying on True TV before they have a race on TNT.
0: All right. Mm. You've done all the research.
2: Look at
0: buddy.
2: You.
1: Yep.
0: All right. Enjoy Twin Peaks tomorrow.
1: Okay. I'll let you know when I get Monday.
0: All right, that sounds good.
2: Yeah,
0: I'm
2: go
0: sure
2: out there
0: you
2: get
0: will.
2: Some lobster tail or whatever.
0: Well, I don't know what her name is, but the dark-haired, like Middle Eastern-looking waitress we had last time.
2: She at the bar? Or?
0: No, she was out in the air.
2: She was out there?
0: She was out there.
2: There's a few that's out there.
0: Uh-huh.
2: I appreciate that.
0: We were taking bets if there were a miniskirt or shorts. We didn't know.
2: Never
0: out.
2: Didn't know. Did anybody ever pay out on that? Or,
0: well, I'll tell you a certain advertiser that I was with at the time, she wasn't even our waitress. He just walked by and tipped her like $25. She looked up and she just had this big smile on her face. And we're like, you don't know that you earned it, but you earned it.
2: Mm-hmm.
0: Definitely. So what's weird about that, that Nate was just talking about, they got back-to-back road courses. That's going to be funky,
2: I don't think like that.
0: It's the Naval Base in Coronado, California on Sunday, June 21st, and then Sonoma, Sunday, June 28th. That's just kind of weird. Kind of weird.
2: Yeah, I don't like that. Not one bit. Now, are they going to take that into consideration? Absolutely not.
0: No, they don't care.
2: No, it's...
0: And one's Prime Video and the next one's TNT, so you switch in between them, you know, coming back.
2: It could be a back-to-back for SVG.
0: It probably will be, to be honest with you. I didn't even think about that. Yep, you're probably right. All right, so we'll take a break, take a look around the latest news from the Southeastern Conference with Vassie's Lawn and Garden, and then our friend Garrick Hall from Hickson Wildcats Athletics going to join us at 4:35 here. He is retiring and just got put in the Tennessee State Wrestling Hall of Fame. So we'll chat with him coming up here in just a little bit as well. But right now, Lee Company brings you the Talk Monster WGOW. Tell him, Joe.
2: That is correct. You know what? 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
0: The service forecast for tonight, partly cloudy skies expected, low around 64. Tomorrow, mostly sunny with a high of 88. And then Sunday, chance of showers with afternoon thunderstorms possible and a high of 86 degrees. We are partly sunny, 84 here at Moccasin Bend and Talk 102.3 Sport Talk.
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9: I lost my husband 4 years ago.
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10: Oh, my.
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12: Watch out for a wreck on Ann Nicola in front of Chattanooga State. East 23rd at Dodds, the off-ramp from eastbound 24 onto Rossville Boulevard, and Thrasher Pike at Loftus Lane. Drive carefully. Art Sanders, right now traffic.
13: Our first name is Talk. 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It's all you need to remember. Man alive, it's worth the drive. Vassie's Lawn and Garden in beautiful Cleveland. It's Around the SEC, brought to you by Vassie's Lawn and Garden Center.
0: All right, let's start in Knoxville. Huge weekend. I know a lot of folks locally here are following the visits and the impending decision July 22nd of David Gabriel George, the Baylor School running back. Well, guess what? His Knoxville University of Tennessee visit is this weekend. And the fans have gone back out, Joe, and done their thing. They've painted the rock. So on his official visit, David Gabriel George posted a picture onto his Instagram story of the rock in the center of Tennessee's campus. The painting has the Tennessee Power T in the center of a maple leaf. Now, it's not the grandest drawing of a maple leaf I've ever seen, but I'm sure DGG gets the point. It's highlighting David Gabriel George Canadian roots along with a message. I'm not even going to try French. Bienvenue à la maison. This roughly translates to welcome home, a common message that Tennessee fans paint to entice top recruits on their visits. So, be interesting to see. Obviously, went to Ohio State last week. Still plans to visit Georgia and Ole Miss. But most people think it's between Ohio State and Tennessee for the services of David Gabriel George.
2: Not saying that money is all that matters to DGG, because I have no clue.
0: Well, he's going to get it either way. I mean,
2: yeah. But
0: what's $100,000 between friends?
2: How much is The Rock paying? How much is The Rock putting that collective?
0: Probably not much.
2: No, yeah, I wouldn't think much, and that's really what it's comes down to. I don't know. I think DGG is a different type of cat. So I do too. I don't think he's all about who pays the most.
0: I agree. He does. As flashy as he is, he doesn't seem like he's flashy.
2: It's not his personality.
0: His game is flashy. Yes. His personality is not.
2: Right.
0: I think we've nailed it there. All right, so that's something to keep an eye on this weekend. How about the ACC-SEC Challenge matchups? They are set. Tennessee will host Florida State.
2: You don't want none.
0: Joe's Florida State Seminoles.
2: You don't want none, bro. Get.
0: Tuesday, December 1st. And that game, so that'll be broadcast here on our airwaves, home for Vols basketball in Chattanooga, the Talk Monster. You're going to have Auburn at Clemson, Duke at Florida, Texas at Louisville, Wake Forest at LSU, Pitt at Missouri. Wouldn't have been good if they'd have been NC State at LSU with all that Will Wade hate going on. But nonetheless, Wake Forest at LSU, Pitt at Missouri, South Carolina at NC State, Arkansas at North Carolina, Syracuse at Oklahoma, Ole Miss at Virginia Tech, Boston College at Georgia. And then Wednesday, December 2nd, you'll get Georgia Tech, Mississippi State, Vanderbilt at Notre Dame, Alabama at Miami, Stanford at Texas A&M, and Kentucky at Virginia. So there you go on that one. And also wanted to mention that you have the Super Regionals going on. I know it's not SEC, but West Virginia beat Cal Poly 12-2 earlier today. North Carolina leads Southern Cal 4-1. That's bottom of the fourth. Tonight, two SEC teams match up. That's 8 o'clock. Ole Miss versus Auburn. In Auburn for that Super Regional. That's tonight at 8 o'clock on ESPN and the Deuce. Then they'll play game two tomorrow, and then you'll have game one, Mississippi State versus Georgia, tomorrow at 11 a.m., also on ESPN. Then Oklahoma plays at 6, Texas plays at 8, Alabama, St. John's at 9 o'clock. So there you go. That's the latest from around the Southeastern Conference. 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So if you're not a commercial cutter, that's not a problem either. Toro's got residential zero-turn mowers, again, with financing on the spot. They got everything you need to make that yard pop. So go make it pop. They're cutting grass and taking names at Vassy's Lawn and Garden. 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You get up there, tell David Vassy or any of his staff that Sport Talk, Quake, and the Talk Monster sent you. We're going to talk with Garrick Hall. He has been the Hickson High School wrestling coach for a number of years, assistant coach in other sports, and just kind of one of the guys that he graduated from Hickson, so one of the guys that really has pride in what he did, and just retired and just got inducted in the Tennessee Wrestling Hall of Fame. So Garrick's hanging out in the Talk Monster Green Room. 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
14: Hey, ABC News, I'm Mike Dubosky. President Trump upping the pressure on the incoming acting director of national intelligence, Bill Pulte, telling the Wall Street Journal the ODNI is too big and that cuts are needed. The president also weighing in on the latest jobs report, calling it great. The Department of Labor statistics this morning showing the country gained 172,000 jobs, nearly double predictions.
15: Leisure and hospitality went on a hiring spree in May, adding 70,000 jobs, including 48,000 just in food services and drinking places alone. Local government also saw a strong month, and healthcare continues to show strong gains. Meanwhile, we're continuing to see a decline or stagnation in white-collar jobs. Financial activities took the biggest hit, declining by 22,000 jobs in May, and now down 107,000 jobs since a recent peak in May of 2025.
14: ABC's Taylor Dunn. And an appeals court heard arguments today from the president's lawyers who are challenging a decision that halts construction of a new ballroom at the White House. This is ABC News.
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12: Slow going on 24 East and West in the downtown area. Watch out for wrecks on Calhoun Avenue at East 40th and Nicola in front of Chattanooga State and East 23rd at Dodds. TDOT will conduct pavement repairs on 24 Eastbound near the ridge cut this weekend, starting tonight at 8 and continuing through Monday at 6 a.m., as well as maintenance and paving in Marion County on 24 West at mile marker 137 on Mont Eagle Mountain nightly through Monday. Watch for lane closures in both areas. Drive carefully. Art Sanders, Right Now Traffic.
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0: That's good stuff right there. 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
0: No, I had the knockoff. I think it was Kreger or something like that.
2: Kreger.
0: 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All right, my friend Garrick Hall joins us. Garrick, longtime coach at Hickson High School and a teacher, of course, and assistant coach in other sports, but head coach wrestling. And I was looking at this. Garrick, you sent me this earlier. 401 wins versus 85 losses.
3: Yes, sir.
0: That is quite impressive, man. Quite impressive. Congratulations.
3: Appreciate it.
0: You've had a huge career. You've taught for 30 years in the Hamilton County system. You started off at various elementary and middle schools and then made your way back to Hickson.
3: Yes.
0: So just talk about your career in general. Let's start with when you wanted to be a coach and a teacher.
3: So I have a long history of struggling in school with dyslexia, and just decided that's what I wanted to do. I wanted to go help kids that struggled as well. And so I decided in high school that's what I wanted to do. I wanted to give back.
0: I didn't know that.
3: To the kids, yes.
0: So special needs teacher?
3: No, just
0: at some point.
3: Or? I just wanted to go back and make sure that kids had an opportunity, because I was told that I would never make it out of high school.
0: Okay.
3: From a counselor.
0: So that motivated you.
3: So it motivated me. Yes.
0: Wow.
3: So luckily, I have a loving mother and father that helped push that.
0: Right. And Joe, I mean, that's what Hickson people do, right? That's what we do.
2: See, I wasn't even going to mention anything about that.
0: I figured I'd try and just stave it off before. You can tell them how many times you beat Ray County if you want, Garrick.
3: Yeah, in wrestling, I can't count them. Football, let's not talk about football. Yeah.
0: Okay, let's not talk about football. But so you had that kind of vision for what you wanted to do. You ended up, you played all kinds of sports at Hickson, right?
3: So, yeah. So, I was a three-sport letterman. I did football, then I did wrestling, and then I did track.
0: Okay.
3: Just to stay in shape. And Coach Martino wanted us all to come out and throw shot and disc for him, since we did football for him as well. I got a chance to play for him for 1 year. And he coached my father, and I am named after. My middle name is Anthony, after Martino.
0: Wow.
3: Who was there for so long, and the field's named after him.
0: Yeah. You're kind of I've always looked at you as kind of a Hickson legacy. Because of what you talk about, your dad played sports at Hickson. I mean, your family's got these big-time ties to you.
3: Yeah, my sister was an extremely great softball coach.
0: She was my grade. Yes. I remember her. She was a very good softball player.
3: She started Samford University's program down
0: really
3: in Birmingham.
2: Oh,
0: yes.
2: Wow.
3: Yeah,
2: wow.
3: And she was a captain as a freshman there. So, yeah, she got the sports ability, the athletic ability. I had to work for all of mine.
0: So you talk about the different elementary and middle school before you got back to Hickson.
3: Right. So I got a job at East Ridge Elementary School. So, and then when I got the job, the lady calls me after and says, "Oh, I forgot to tell you, one day a week you have to go to Birchwood." So there were two opposite ends of the county.
0: I was about to say.
3: Yeah. So one day a week I went to Birchwood Elementary, and then the rest of the week I went to East Ridge Elementary, and then they consolidated the school systems. And they forgot that they didn't have enough PE teachers in the city schools. So then they split us up. So then I had Orchard Knob Elementary School, East Ridge, and East Side. And so you had to split around and move around. And then I worked my way to CSAS, and I worked several years there with Judy Shirley. And then, of course, Jim Bowles was there, who I played football with.
0: Right, he's a Hickson boy.
3: Big friends with him. And then he left and went to Hickson Middle and said – told Mr. Fairchild, Everett Fairchild, I need him at my school helping me get the school back to where it needs to be. And so that's how I got to Hickson Middle, and I was his head football coach, head wrestling coach. And, of course, Casey Thompson, a big buddy of mine and yours.
0: Certainly.
3: He was at Hickson Middle, and I started learning how to coach football through him. Just him breaking down film and stuff was just incredible.
0: And that's funny, because actually that's where I learned that too, because his dad was a football coach in Nashville.
3: Oh, yeah.
0: And he could do that. So I would just kind of sit back, and we'd actually – look at video of intramural flag football.
3: Oh, yeah.
0: Talking about goobs, right?
3: I mean, yeah, well.
0: But he'd be like, no, this is what you need. If you move up here, then it creates a separation and some space here. And you're just like, oh, well, this is a guy that actually knows what he's looking at.
3: Yeah, Casey could break film down about as fast as Coach Weems. I don't know if you know Charles Weems from that's at Baylor.
0: Yeah.
3: When I got hired at Hickson High School, he was there. He came in at Hickson at the same time. And just the ability of them being able to break film down, it just floors me.
0: Because,
3: you know, I never knew how to coach football that way. I knew how to coach my position, but never knew how to look at it and see it and move it. And it was just incredible to learn from some of those guys.
0: Oh, I bet. So is there any doubt the two best football players you coached, I mean, you were assistant coach, but still, is the Bullock brothers?
3: So they were incredible. They were incredible. When they wanted to score, they scored. But I was on the middle school staff when they were at the high school.
0: Okay.
3: But the fun story about them is I would come up and I would help on the sidelines. I was called the get back coach.
0: Right. Yeah. And we know those.
3: Yeah. And my job was to keep Urys Agee back off the field because
0: right.
3: I was the only one big enough to could hold him back.
0: Right.
3: Of course, he's lost a lot of weight now. He's not near as big as he used to be. But I would have to pull him off of the side and keep him back, and he kept breaking headphones. So then I wound up wearing the headphones, but the Bullocks would come off the sidelines, and I would say, hey, I say, Coach, you know, your Coach Agee said this, and they're, yes sir. They didn't have to listen to me. I'm a middle school coach,
0: right?
3: And they would yes sir me, and they're some of the best kids. I mean, that group of kids that Dan Duff had those couple of years.
0: Included Nick Rivers.
3: Nick Rivers. Yeah, Rod Jones. I mean, I saw Rod Jones hit a kid as a linebacker, just bowed the kid's head back, and he was recruited by UT, the kid that he just bowed him back. It was just some of those kids that we had there were just incredible.
0: I always heard that maybe the most high-character guy was Will Blow, the quarterback.
3: Will was good.
0: Military family, yes. Right, and all that?
3: Now, I coached Will in the middle school with Coach Thompson. So we had Will. He was our quarterback down in the middle school. So yeah, he had some really good character. His great family come from them. So, but I mean, football players. I've had quite a few, but a lot of mine bleed over because as soon as I started coaching wrestling, I started bringing all those kids over.
0: Right.
3: You know, John Weiss, who's now the head coach up in Walker Valley area. I can't remember the name of that middle school. But he's up there. The coaching tree that I have is just incredible. I've got, you know, the head coach at Howard Wrestling is one of mine, you know. And, Stone Memorial, best friend of mine, Brian Parker, I don't know if you know him. He graduated with me. He's Stone Memorial's head wrestling coach. So it's just like the number of the people that I've coached and helped them get to where they wanted to be.
0: Right.
3: I mean, again, that's kind of what I want to do.
0: Right?
3: Yeah, that's what I want to do.
0: Yeah. So talk about wrestling. That was your passion, right?
3: It wound up being my passion.
0: Okay, so it wasn't at first?
3: It was. I wanted to be football. It was all about football. I did wrestling because Steve McClure, said, you're going to wrestle. I'm going to get you tougher for football. It's going to make you better for football. You're going to wrestle. Yes, sir. I did whatever he told me to do. Then I wound up doing that just to stay in shape for football, and then I wound up loving wrestling just because of the one-on-one. Yeah, I can't hide behind the quarterback. I can't hide behind the receiver dropping the ball. If you get pinned, it's on you. If you don't listen to the coach, it's on you. You know, so I enjoyed that part of it and the team aspect of it as well, because what I did on the mat in my 6 minutes affected my team. And so that's kind of the way I loved and I fell in love with that. And so just coaching wrestling just kind of went along with it.
0: So how many state champions would you even have a guesstimation on that?
3: I think I have six state champions, but I have
0: – you guys won the duels, right, the team championship?
3: So we won two duels back-to-back, 09 and 10. Unfortunately, I've had to kick some kids off the teams that cost me some others, but, again,
0: right.
3: My morals got in the way.
0: Right.
3: But, you know –
0: Darn those morals.
3: I know. It made my father happy, so – you know, you got to do what you got to do. You got to teach the kids, you know, right from wrong. And then, you know, that cost us a few state titles. So I've had 65 total placers over the years, 6 firsts, 13 seconds, a lot of second places, 12 thirds and 13 fourths and 9 fifths and 12 sixths.
0: Dang.
3: just in the years that I've been in there. And this year I was an assistant coach because we hired Josh Edmondson back. He coached with me in 2014. We won a traditional title in 2014, and I got a great story about that tournament. In 2014, he was on our coaching staff. He's coached at Central when they won a couple state titles, and he came back to us. And then I asked him, I said, hey, come and help me rebuild Hickson again. And he goes, well, if you're gonna do that, you're gonna have to come out of retirement. So I came out of retirement and I helped him. And this year I'm gonna be a volunteer and just kind of help stay around, help him keep fundraising, because fundraising's huge. You gotta, if you want to have what the kids need, you've got to fundraise. And we have great boosters and great parents that stand behind us. You got to surround yourself with good people. So Josh Edmondson's back. He's helping me coach. And so again, in 2014, we won the state title with only one kid in the finals.
0: What?
3: One kid in the finals, and we lost that match.
0: Yes. How does that work?
3: So
0: everybody else,
3: all of those kids came back through the losers brackets and constantly was winning. I was sick as a dog. And then that night when we were in semis, now Coach Todd Worley, great coach with me. He's coached me forever. He could tell you the exact numbers. He remembers all this stuff better than I do. But I think we lost 8 in the semis or 9 in the semis and won 1. that night, I just wanted to go just crawl under a rock. I thought the season was over. I thought it was done. I'd actually gone up to the Alcoa coach. He talks about that. Well, he got inducted with us in the Hall of Fame, and he talked about that in his speech. I went up and congratulated him the night that we had all the semis. I said, congratulations. He said, on what? I said, you just won the state title. Nobody can catch you. There's no way. And then that next day, my kids got hot. They just kept winning. They kept pinning. They kept teching. Tech fall, you know, you beat somebody by 15 points.
0: Right.
3: I had one kid. I told him, hold him down. He says, no, coach, I need one more takedown for a major. He's telling me this in the middle of a match. So he knew that if he took the kid down one more time, he majored him and got another half point. So those kids just kept battling and battling all day. And we placed, I can't even tell you how, I think we placed maybe 10. And then the kid, Dylan Bargerstock, he was in the finals with a kid from Signal Mountain and got beat. And Carol Goss, I don't know if you remember,
0: yep,
3: the voice of TWSAA, she calls me down. I'm thinking, man, what did somebody do? She calls me down and she said, congratulations, you just won the state title, as long as Dylan doesn't get thrown out of this finals match.
0: that's incredible.
3: I couldn't believe it. Right, I couldn't believe it. So to have that many kids place and win a state title with only one in the finals, it was kind of like, again, Roger's going to shoot me for this because I can't remember the exact dates that I think they won it in 60-something. And the first year they won one. And the team they were supposed to have the next year was even better. And we got beat by Father Ryan because of the same situation. They had more kids in the consoles than we did.
0: Okay. So they just come from behind, basically.
3: Yeah. I mean, once you get in the finals, you only get so many points.
0: Right.
3: But then when you get in the consoles, you can just constantly win points.
0: That's crazy, man. It's got to be a unique bird winning that championship. So we just have about 3 minutes left. So talk about being inducted in the Wrestling Hall of Fame. It had to be very emotional because you've given your whole life to athletics and certainly a ton of time to Hickson Wrestling.
3: Yes. So, I mean, it's a great honor, number one, to be just – thought of, you know, for all the time and effort that you've put into. And again, if you don't surround yourself with the right people, that doesn't happen. You know, with Coach Todd and Casey and Coach Edmondson and all these assistant coaches I've had over the years and just the parents. I mean, to me, when I went up there and I talked at the induction, my speech wasn't about winning and losing, because at the end of the day, when I'm sitting in a casket, nobody's going to talk about you. The banners and the rings and the state championship trophies, they're not going to talk about you. It's the people that you've built relationships with,
0: yes,
3: over the years, and those kids and parents are the ones that are going to be talking about you and telling stories about what you did. You know, they still talk to me about some of the things I've done to them, because, you know, I've mellowed a little bit.
0: I was intense
3: for a little while, yeah, but, and Todd could tell you that. But, yeah, it's – So, yeah, it was a great honor. I mean, just to be able to be inducted. The only way that that could have been.
0: Where do they do that?
3: Nashville? So it was in NBA.
0: Okay.
3: It was in NBA. I think that's when they're trying to do it because it's kind of centrally located.
0: Sure, sure.
3: Which was great because I got to go stay with Casey because he's moved to Nashville. Uh-huh. So the only way that day would have been any better was if Casey would have got inducted at the same time. So we filled his paperwork out already. So if anybody out there's listening, you know, just FYI, he's, you know, started several programs.
0: Yeah, Casey Thompson.
3: Yeah, he's incredible.
0: He is.
3: So again, it was great. It was very emotional. I wish my dad would still been alive to see it because being a basketball guy at Hickson, graduated in 63, just, you know, I hate basketball. I'm not a basketball guy at all. And I turned him to the dark side is what I called him. And he wound up being my scorekeeper. And, you know, for him to have been able to see it would have been great. But, you know, my mom, Gloria, she was there. My sister got to come in and, you know, my family, I had 70 people there. Wow. That was just there for me.
0: That's cool.
3: That drove all the way up to Nashville. I've had one of my assistant coach, Kevin Pecor, drove all the way from Alabama. So it was great, and it was great to see a lot of my wrestlers show up for that.
0: A guy that you coached with, Roger Vandergriff, who may have coached you in high school.
3: Yes, so yes, he was my coach.
0: Baseball coach. Just think the world of Coach Vandergriff, and
3: he got to put my jacket on, which was really
0: awesome.
3: Cool.
0: That was really awesome.
3: Yeah, because we got him inducted several years ago, mm-hmm. and you had to pick somebody that was in to jacket you, and Roger jumped at it. He said, "Absolutely, I'm there."
0: That's
3: so.
0: Cool.
3: That was great, and he was a great mentor to me through coaching and then through teaching and then just, you know, helping me. Actually was an assistant coach of mine one year just to help give back because one of his sons was on the team.
0: Right.
3: So, you know, it's a full circle. Once a Wildcat, always a Wildcat. Nina East always says that. So, you know, I'm always going to be a Wildcat no matter what I do and where I go. And that's what I tell these kids. When you go off – later on in life, you're not only representing your family name, you're representing Hickson. So,
0: well said.
3: Then just, you know, it's all about building relationships with kids.
0: There you go. Garrett, job well done, my
3: Thank
0: friend.
3: Thank you. Appreciate it.
0: Thank you for coming by, buddy.
3: All righty.
0: Congratulations
3: Thank
0: on
3: you.
0: A heck of a career.
3: Appreciate it.
0: All right. You got it. Quick break. We'll come back and we'll hit that Warren and Griffin text line 267-1023. It's a Friday ride on the Talk Monster WGOW.
1: Right now, traffic.
4: Slow going on 24 westbound in the downtown area and 24 eastbound all the way from the 59 interchange to the Ridge Cut. A wreck on Calhoun Avenue at East 40th. Drive carefully. Art Sanders, right now traffic.
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12: being healthy, not high.
0: Service forecast for tonight. Partly cloudy skies expected, low around 64. Tomorrow, mostly sunny with a high of 88. And then Sunday, chance of showers with afternoon thunderstorms possible and a high of 86 degrees. Currently, partly sunny, 83 at Moccasin Bend. Gorgeous afternoon. 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
4: From ABC News, I'm Mike DeBusky. Bill Pulte, the incoming acting director of national intelligence, is facing new pressure to downsize the department he's set to run. President Trump telling reporters today that the number of employees at DNI has been way too high for way too long. ABC's Karen Travers is at the White House.
5: This says a lot about how President Trump views acting officials. When you put somebody in this role but don't intend to keep them there, the president then believes that they can do a lot of significant work in that short period of time.
4: Stocks slumped today to end the week. It comes as some financial leaders, including the head of the Dallas Fed, indicated that interest rates may go up this year. Meanwhile, a jobs report out this morning found that the economy added more than 170,000 jobs last month, nearly double expectations.
6: The narrative for the past year or so has been a cooling labor market, but the past 3 months could make a case that that cooling has stopped. But while jobs are being added, we are still in a low-hire, low-fire environment. This is good news for workers with jobs, but reflects a tougher situation for job seekers. We are seeing job seekers struggling in long-term unemployment numbers. Those who have been out of work for 27 weeks or more rose to 27.5% in May, well above pre-pandemic norms. Taylor Dunn, ABC News, New York.
4: An appeals court hearing arguments today as the president's lawyers look to move ahead with the White House Ballroom Project. A lawsuit from historical preservationists had halted the project.
7: The government argues that the ballroom is necessary for national security, pointing to the drone port that the president says will be on the roof of the new ballroom, the bulletproof glass, and the blast-proof columns. The appeals court panel that heard this today is comprised of appointees of Presidents Obama, Biden, and Trump. And it was really difficult to get a sense just listening to the questions for 2 hours over where this is going to land. But you can imagine that the losing side is probably going to take it to the Supreme Court.
4: ABC's Stephen Portnoy. 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
9: Slow going on 24 westbound in the downtown area and 24 eastbound all the way from the 59 interchange to the Ridge Cut. A wreck on Calhoun Avenue at East 40th. Drive carefully. Art Sanders, right now traffic.
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0: Easter. It's got a feeling like a weekend, Joe.
1: Might be because it is.
0: It's in my feels.
1: Quickly approaching the weekend for us. For some, they're riding down a road already.
0: Riding for the weekend.
1: Right in the,
0: right in the middle of it.
1: The womb of said weekend.
0: Yeah. Speaking of womb, I'm watching the Smartway cameras in West Side Drive. So, bienvenidos a Chattanooga, La Roja. La Roja, you know that is the red for Team Spain. And if you're just coming, and they're supposed to be at the getting to the airport at the NBC Suites downtown Chattanooga at 5 o'clock. But if they flew into the airport and they're going through the ridge cut, then bienvenidos la ridge cut. Welcome to the ridge cut.
1: Well, they can turn off the streaming and tune in to 102.3 on their radio dial. Go.
0: I'm trying to speak Spanish so I can fit in, man.
1: Si,
0: senor. But La Roja will be in the house for the next month, pretty much, practicing at Baylor School, training at Baylor School, and, of course, staying there at NBC Suites downtown Chattanooga. Don't mess around, people. The security detail on this is crazy. But they'll be out and about, I would imagine, in Chattanooga, and enjoying the, evening restaurants and that type of stuff. And,
1: oh, it's a great spot.
0: Yeah.
1: Great spot. You're right there pretty much in the middle of it all.
0: Uh-huh. And so we're so excited and happy to have that. This is huge for Chattanooga with the Spanish team. Of course, their big player, Yamin Yamal, 18 years old, who is expected. He's number 19 for Spain if you watch him play, expecting huge things in his career. So really super cool to have them right here in our backyard getting ready for the World Cup in Chattanooga, Tennessee, USA.
1: Yeah, if you guys need a steel chainsaw or anything while you're in town, just come on down to Elder's Hardware, Elder's Ace in Red Bank.
0: Yeah, you're right there. Actually, almost pass it when they're going from the hotel to Baylor.
1: I would assume that there's maybe something in their contract about operating chainsaws or
0: I would hope so.
1: Something like that.
0: I would hope so.
1: During their training.
0: I would imagine if you're on a national team of any importance, as far as the football or soccer, you probably never have wielded a chainsaw in your life, which is probably a smart thing.
1: Could be.
0: Too much to lose there. 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Better ingredients, better pizza, better get you some. Joe?
1: All right, Papa John's question of the day.
0: It's National Donut Day, right?
1: It is National Donut Day. We'll just hit that question first. With it being National Donut Day, we want to know, what is your favorite donut? And secondly, our Friday staple, which is, what is your boldest prediction for the sports weekend? You can find that on our Facebook and X by searching Talk Radio 102.3. And the Warner Griffin text line, you know it's open, so you can throw your thoughts and comments on said text line at 423-267-1023.
0: All right, we've been checking the text line, and we'll do that a little bit later on here in this hour on the Talk Monster. Okay, Wild Thing joins us on the Dr. Pepper Hotline. Wild Thing, welcome to the Talk Monster. Hey, buddy, happy Friday.
2: Hey, this is Wild Thing, buddy. I'm walking back to my house.
0: From where?
2: I'm walking back to my house. I've been out and about. And I'm going to roller derby tomorrow.
0: We heard you were going to Twin Peaks, too.
2: And Twin Peaks. And that'll be Sean's first trip. And don't worry, he'll be okay with me.
0: Okay.
2: And
0: we'll find out.
2: Joe,
1: yeah.
2: And David, the Far Eastern department wants y'all to come to roller derby. If y'all make it, they're about at 4 o'clock, and it's at Camp Borden Arena.
0: So my wife's birthday was yesterday. I think I'm locked down for the weekend.
2: Well, happy birthday. Tell her I said happy birthday.
0: I will do that. I'll tell her that.
2: I understand. But next roller derby, I'll let y'all know when that is ahead of time.
0: All right.
1: Yeah, give us a little more heads up because I would love to do that.
2: In August, I think.
1: Okay. Well, yeah, because I'm going to be working in the morning and
2: Yeah,
1: I might be hitting up Riverfront Nights later, so I'll be kind of in between right there.
2: Yeah,
1: but you don't want to come and hang out with my boys.
2: I do want to come out and hang out with you and all y'all. Yeah, I want to go look at Team again and all that.
1: Yeah, so I missed the first concert, and so I'm hoping at some point we'll get a reunion tour together and I can experience that. Yeah.
2: Yeah, who could do it? Yeah, I know.
0: No
2: it.
0: Problem.
2: That would be cool.
1: You know who you are.
2: Let me play at the Lookout Stadium. Right?
1: There are Twin Peaks.
0: Are you sure?
2: Twin Peaks, yeah, buddy.
1: What would be your song called at Twin Peaks?
0: It's that Ozzy tribute song you wrote.
2: It would be some other ones I've had.
1: Okay. Yeah.
2: Probably.
0: All right. Well, you enjoy Twin Peaks and the roller derby tomorrow.
2: Bunch of girls' names and all that. You know,
0: yeah, that's how I know what you mean.
1: Rodney Carrington comes to mind.
0: That's why we're putting you on hold. thank you, Wild Thing. We appreciate that there. All righty then. 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Please tell her Sport Talk Quake and the Talk Monster sent you. All right, sports headlines here. How about this? This stat just thrown at me by a bunch of friends of mine in a group text. The last day that the New York Knicks had a lead in the NBA Finals. Last time the New York Knicks had a lead in the NBA Finals was which day? Well, just give me a year. How about the day OJ went on the run?
1: So that was
0: 1994. Isn't that crazy?
1: Who were they playing in that one? Did it say?
0: Was it 876. I want to say Rockets. They didn't win. I think Houston beat them.
1: Rockets or maybe Trailblazers?
0: I want to say it was Rockets.
1: Okay.
0: But I could be wrong. But anyway, that's how long that's been. And the Knicks.
1: It's been a minute.
0: It has been a minute. That's right. So game two tonight, Knicks up 1-0 in the series. They'll be at the San Antonio Spurs. Spurs got to have a victory in this thing before it goes back to New York. Spurs, a 6.5-point favorite.
1: You're right, it was the Rockets.
0: And it tips at 8:30. Yeah, I thought it was Akeem and maybe even
1: Ewing.
0: And versus Patrick Ewing. Yeah. That's right. There you go. So that's tonight on ABC for the Knicks and Spurs game two. Pirates at the Braves in Major League Baseball. Mitch Keller 5-2 for the Buccos. Taking on the Braves, Martin Perez 3-3. That's 7:15 first pitch. And then you got all these super regionals that are going on as we speak, including the game that was already won earlier. Joe and I watched a little bit of it. West Virginia beat the brakes off of Cal Poly 12-2. And then now you have USC, Southern Cal, with a lead over North Carolina 6-5, and that's bottom of the sixth inning. Little Rock and Troy. Little Rock leads Troy at top of the first. Tonight, Ole Miss versus Auburn at 8 o'clock, and that game will be ESPN and ESPN2. So there you got that. As we mentioned earlier, Spain arrives here in Chattanooga right about now.
1: Welcome, fellas.
0: Welcome into the Chattanooga area. See, I've been practicing this all day. Bienvenidos a Chattanooga La Roja.
1: And ladies, too, that might be accompanying.
0: Oh, it's family. I think they said 140, all 140 rooms at the Embassy Suite, you know. So it's family, training staff, you know, Spanish national folks, I'm sure. So it's a big deal. It's a huge deal, to be quite honest.
1: Should we call, see if they got a room available?
0: Yeah, let's call down there. Hey, man, there's a bunch of damn people in red down here. Y'all got any rooms? I told you, you know, that my sources told me that basically the Spanish national team, whoever runs it from a financial standpoint, said, how much would it take for us to rent the entire Embassy Suites for the month of June? And they tallied it up, you know, cost a room every night, blah, blah. About $1.4 million. How about we give you $1.8 million and we take over everything? You got it.
1: Deal.
0: That's a deal. So that's what that case was. Unfortunate news in the NASCAR world. Ned Jarrett passes away at the age of 93. But what a life well lived. Great race car driver. A really solid broadcaster.
1: I thought he was great.
0: And I guess he was on that call when... Dale Jarrett won the Daytona 500 and his brother, right? I think he was on that call.
1: Now, when it got out of TV, he went to Motorsports Network?
0: MRN,
1: yeah.
0: Yeah, he did say, I mean, he probably worked till he was 75 yeah, or so.
1: Easy.
0: So, anyway... Godspeed, Ned Jarrett passed away at the age of 93. We mentioned earlier in our look around the SEC with Vassies that David Gabriel George, official visit to Tennessee, has started earlier today, and it is all weekend long. The rock was painted by students with a big power T and a Canadian maple leaf and a Canadian phrase that basically said, welcome home. So we'll see what DGG takes away from his visit in Knoxville. Still scheduled to have a visit to Georgia and to Ole Miss a little bit later on. He was at Ohio State last weekend and going to make his decision public on July 22nd. So there you go. Birthdays, Joe. John Carlos. Does that name sound familiar to you? He's old.
1: It does, a little bit.
0: So he was one of the guys on the podium with the black leather glove at the Olympics.
1: The guy at the top?
0: He was one of those guys. Okay. I think he may have been the one at the top back in the Olympics when they were protesting the way African-Americans were treated in the United States. He's 81 years old. Your boy, Kenny G, 70 years old.
1: Kenny G out there playing... Playing whatever that thing is. What is that thing?
0: The flutophone. I don't know, man.
1: The saxaflute.
0: Saxaflute. That's what it was. Brian McKnight, 57.
1: Boy, back at one.
0: He's a PD. You know, panty dropper.
1: Oh, well, yeah. Yeah, he's got a great voice.
0: Mark Wahlberg, 55, and quarterback Sam Darnold at 29 years old. Hop on now, 267-1023, 267-1023. We're going to play some Service Systems. Joe's, did you know? When we return, 267-1023, and we'll have the big prize pack, the America 250 prize pack, which my dad bought an American 250 hat to throw into the prize pack. He said, I heard you guys were giving away some stuff. So I just want to contribute to that. So now we got two tickets to Athens Chamber of Commerce, Dale Earnhardt Jr. visit on July 16th, American flag courtesy of Elders Ace Hardware, America 250 hat. It's navy blue. Looks good. A couple of hats and koozies from Athens Distributing and two haircuts from Great Clips. All you have to do is be the first caller in at 267-1023. Playing Joe's Did You Know from Service Systems. 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
0: National Weather Service forecast for tonight. You can expect mostly clear skies, some clouds, and a low around 64. Saturday, mostly sunny with a high of 88. And Sunday, chance of showers and afternoon thunderstorms possible and a high of 86. Currently, we're mostly sunny and 84 right here at Moccasin Bend. 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
18: The mayor's on the hotline, the other mayor's in the hemp house green room, and the superintendent is pulling into the parking lot. 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

0: Times 525. The game is Service Systems. Joe's, did you know? We've got Ray on the line with us. Welcome to Talk Monster, Ray. How are you today?
1: I'm doing wonderful, guys. Thanks for having me.
0: You got it, man. You got it. So we're going to have one chance for participation, two chances if you beat me, and our prize pack, which does include the two tickets to the Athens Chamber of Commerce evening with Dale Earnhardt Jr., July 16th. American flag, courtesy of Elders Ace Hardware. America 250 hat, courtesy of my dad. A couple of hats and koozies from Athens Distributing and two haircuts from Great Clips. So, Ray, you know what to say when you think you know the answer.
1: Well, Gal or WGOW?
0: He's all over it, people. As we open the door on Service Systems Shows, did you know? It's time. Time once again for Joe's Did You Know on Sport Talk and the Talk Monster.
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3: Hello? You play to win the game. You don't play to just play it.
0: Joe's Did You Know, our afternoon quiz game right here on WGOW.
3: You drinking my sake, Kimosabi?
4: Struggle. Let go. You won a lot of fights, Wallace. Not this time.
3: You sipping my soupe, Guadalupe?
0: Joe's Did You Know, where you could win monster prizes just for playing. So let's get started.
5: I now die, Johnny!
0: Quackow!
6: I'm so used to Pascal throwing something in there.
0: I know. Right, even that rewind noise he makes with his mouth. I don't know about that, man.
6: He's an odd one.
0: That's some talent.
6: All right. So today's topic, well, just some things that happened in the past. Let's see what kind of general trivia you guys can answer.
0: Not the potpourri.
6: Yeah, a little bit.
0: Okay.
6: All right. The Volkswagen Beetle first appeared on American soil in 1949 and was the brainchild of both Ferdinand Porsche and which well-known dictator? Was it Benito Mussolini, Adolf Hitler?
0: Quake. Adolf Hitler.
6: Okay. That's a pretty easy one out there. Number two, on December 17th, 1903, Orville and Wilbur Wright managed four successful test flights in Kitty Hawk, the first powered controlled flight of a heavier-than-air flying machine, flying further with each successive flight. But how long did the first flight last? 8 minutes and 10 seconds? 12 seconds. It's unknown. Yes.
1: I'm going to say it was pretty quick. I'd say probably 12 seconds.
6: That is correct,
0: nice, Ray.
6: That is correct. Number three, a spirited Charles Lindbergh achieved the first nonstop solo flight across the Atlantic Ocean on May 27th, 1921. What was the name of his plane?
0: Quake. Spirit of St. Louis.
6: That is correct. Quake goes up 2-1. Number four. 'Twas a grave mistake revealing the first known recipe for the delectable chocolate chip cookie in 1938, but who was it that invented this? Was it Momofuku Endo? I'll say that quickly.
0: Yeah.
6: Ruth Wakefield, Caesar Cardini, or Walter Diemer?
0: Jeez.
1: Shot in the dark.
0: Quake. Caesar Rodimi or
6: that's
0: whatever.
6: That's incorrect. Ray.
1: What was the number? What was it again?
6: Your choices are Momofuku Endo, Ruth Wakefield.
0: Nailed it.
6: Or Walter Diemer.
1: Let's say Walter Diemer.
6: That's incorrect.
0: Let's go Momofuku whatever. Was that it?
6: No, Ruth Wakefield, the correct answer.
0: All right,
6: last chance to tie it up, Ray. Here we go.
0: It's Tim's mom.
1: All right.
6: Yeah, it's old Jerry's mom down the street. You know Momofuku. The first laundromat was opened in the U.S. in 1934. Which U.S. state was this in? Ohio, California, Texas, or Florida? Great.
1: I'm going to say it's one of the big states. I'm going to say California.
6: It's incorrect.
0: I kind of thought that too, Ray, but Quake, Ohio.
6: Also incorrect. It was actually Texas.
0: The
6: correct answer.
1: That's a big state.
0: Ray, you were there.
6: Came up a little bit short, Ray, but you still have the one entry.
0: So you're in. We'll do the drawing on July 2nd. It'll be two tickets to the Athens Chamber of Commerce Dale Earnhardt event, Dale Earnhardt Jr., July 16th, American flag, courtesy of Elders Ace Hardware, America 250 hat, courtesy of my dad, and a couple of hats and koozies from Athens Distributing, two haircuts from Great Clips.
1: It was fun. Thank you. Thank you for letting me play.
0: Thank you, Ray. And if you're our winner, we'll call you and tell you how to pick up your prizes.
6: Yes, sir.
0: Yeah, my dad's like, come down here. I got something for you. Here, put this hat in you guys' prize pack. I got it at Cracker Barrel today. All right, I'll do it. All right, we'll close the door when we come back here on Sport Talk, a Friday ride.
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8: ABC News, I'm Mike Dubusky. President Trump calling for cuts to U.S. intelligence services and putting pressure on the incoming acting director of national intelligence, Bill Pulte.
9: I wouldn't mind. I've heard that's way too high for way too long. Yeah, I wouldn't mind. If he cut, I wouldn't mind that.
8: Markets ended the week down on concerns interest rates could go up again. That's despite a jobs report which found the economy added more than 170,000 positions last month. Justin Wolfers is with the University of Michigan Economics Department and says unemployment remains steady as well.
10: We're currently in what people are calling a low fire labor market. No one's losing their job. That's good news. But what that means is there's no new job openings for college graduates to go into. And so young folks right now are finding a little harder than most.
8: And lawyers for President Trump making the argument before an appeals court today that the construction of the White House ballroom does not need approval from Congress. This is ABC News.
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16: Hey everybody, Dylan here with Dwayne Madden from the Hemp House. 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

0: Watching some super regional action. Southern Cal leading North Carolina 7-5. One out. Two men on for Southern Cal. Top of the seventh. Pretty pumped to watch some of that this weekend. All right, before we go any further, let's see if it's time to now close the door on service systems. Joe's, did you know?
1: That's right, Quake. 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Frames, hardware, all that jazz. And yes, our commercial bathroom items, also courtesy of Service Systems. 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Their inventory is always stocked, so you're never going to have to worry about them not having something. So I encourage you to go to servicesystems.org. 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Great people, great products. You will not be disappointed in Service Systems. Service Systems closing the door on Joe's Did You Know.
0: All righty then. I was watching some of the video of
1: Rod Stewart.
0: Excuse me, no, News Channel 9. No,
1: I was watching Rod Stewart.
0: Had the La Roja getting off the bus and getting into the embassy suites down there downtown Chattanooga, the Spanish national team. Just like we said.
1: Just the players, or they got...
0: It was like three or four buses.
1: So are groupies allowed on those buses?
0: I don't think so. No, I don't think so.
1: they're just here?
0: You know, there was a bunch in the streets waving flags and stuff.
1: Yeah.
0: In and around the buses, but no. I mean, if you're a female and you think you're a player, it's time to go. You ready? Tighten your bra up and let's go.
1: Or don't.
0: Or don't. Or just take it off.
1: To each his own.
0: Right. We'll just even, look, we're guys. We understand. Sometimes you just, you know, you want to venture out.
1: Yeah.
0: How many times you actually meet somebody from Spain?
1: Yeah.
0: It might be time to go.
1: And let's be honest. Most people in Chattanooga probably won't recognize most of the guys.
0: Well, sure.
1: There'll just be another guy on the street.
0: Spanish soccer player.
1: Yeah.
0: Right.
1: Unless they're wearing Spain, you know, official garb, and then questions might be asked.
0: Right. But basically, you know, if you think you can step up and play that game, then come on. This is your wake-up call. You've got 1 month. Get on it.
1: We're talking best in the country.
0: That's right.
1: Are you the best in Chattanooga?
0: That's right. Come on. It's time to get fired up. The game's going on. Are you in or out?
1: Time for me to buy some Spain gear. You play soccer?
0: Sir, you play soccer for the Spanish national team? Sí. All right, we could do this all night. Anyway, it's always funner on Fridays. All right, let's see who's trending up, trending down the world of sports, because it's time for Armstrong's On the Move. Good luck moving up, because
2: I'm moving out. On the Move, brought to you by the Armstrong Company. Armstrong moves families and businesses, not just furniture, across town or across the country. And they're absolutely the best. On the Move, exclusively on the Talk Monster, WGOW.
0: All right, we mentioned this way early in the show, but the Belmont Stakes will be run tomorrow afternoon. And I was trying to see.
1: You going to catch any of that?
0: Oh, yeah, we'll watch it. We'll watch it just to talk smack.
1: No,
0: we won't do the whole.
1: You don't pull horses for that one?
0: It'll probably just be me, my wife, and my father-in-law.
1: And that might be the number of horses that's in it.
0: That's true. There's only nine.
1: Yeah.
0: But, yeah, when you got the Kentucky Derby with 18, 19, 20 horses, and, you know, our whole family comes over and throws in. This past time, we did $3 a horse. It's been as high as five, as low as one. Anyway, the point is, here's your favorites for the running if you like the ponies. Renegade is at 2-1. Chief Wallaby is 3-1. Golden Tempo is essentially 4.5-1, 9-2. And then you get a couple of 6-1s, including Commandment and Emerging Market. Long Shots are Odenho, 20-1. Virtue Vien, what is that? I don't even know how to pronounce that. Virtue Vien Man, 30-1. Power Shift, 12-1. And Growth Equity, 12-1. So, we'll watch it. It'll be fun. Not like when there's a Triple Crown potential, though. That's a fact.
1: Oh, no, it's that ups the ante, like, by a million.
0: Yes, it does. Yes, it does. And I noticed last night watching the hockey. Did you watch any of that Golden Knights and
1: Maybe a minute.
0: So
1: or
0: Carolina,
1: two, yeah.
0: Dude, it was a flurry. The third period was just score, score, score. Carolina, who ended up winning it in overtime, they had three goals. They were down 2-0, scored three goals in the third period alone, went up 3-2, then gave up a goal to tie it and get to overtime, and then they won it. But that's the kind of junk you want to see, man. I mean, just flurry of scoring and back and forth. And, I mean, it's just been two really good games in the Stanley Cup. Even if you don't like hockey, you can recognize the intensity and the quickness with which those guys play. But they showed a shot, right? They go back to... And this is brilliant, and it's not like it's the first time I've ever seen it or first time it's ever been done, but they show the Vegas arena, okay? And these people with the Vegas Knights, Las Vegas Golden Knights, expansion hockey team, they've sold the seats in their arena to watch it on the big screen, the Jumbotron, if you will. And I'm thinking to myself, this is absolute brilliance. You bring them in, you know they're drinking beer and eating hot dogs, and they're eating food, and they're spending money, and they're buying T-shirts and hats and all the trinkets. But even if you just go, what is that worth? We're going to fill up, let's say, 20,000-seat arena to show a game that's not even in our arena.
1: Pretty smart.
0: What? I mean, like, what? I don't know what you could get for that. But even if it's $20 at 20,000 people.
1: Concessions.
0: What is that? That's $400,000 just tickets. It's brilliant. It is absolute brilliant. So anyway, saw that last night and thought, man, they're just making money and there's no game in the actual arena. It's
1: Gotta think outside the box when it comes to potential revenue streams.
0: You gotta squeeze all the toothpaste out the tube.
1: Gotta squeeze it.
0: I mean, that is just brilliant. Anyway,
1: caress it.
0: I'm all up today, so that's good. What you got, Joe?
1: On the move up, we got game two of the NBA Finals tonight, 8:30 ABC. The Knicks and the Spurs. Let's see.
0: I'm interested now to see if the Knicks have Madison Square Garden with the Jumbotron and then charging folks to get in there when there's not a game. It's in San Antonio. So,
1: what adjustments will be made by Wimby, by the Spurs, to combat what the Knicks were able to do to him in game one? So I'll be interested in seeing how they attack that.
0: And he does have a track record, not very long, but a pretty good track record this playoffs of when they lose a game, he bounces back with about 30 points and 10 rebounds.
1: Sometimes 40 points.
0: Yeah.
1: He's pretty.
0: So look out for Wimby tonight.
1: Pretty solid when it comes to the rebound game. Well, literally and figuratively. All right. Also on the move down, keeping on the NBA side of things, Charles Oakley.
0: Now what's he done?
1: Now this guy, I used to love Charles Oakley.
0: He's very angry.
1: He's angry. He's bitchy. He's just, you know, he had that little feud, and I guess still has that little feud with James Dolan.
0: Oh, owner of the Knicks?
1: Yeah. Because when he was asked to leave, what was that, 2 or 3 years ago?
0: Yeah.
1: So now he's feuding with Patrick Ewing, his former teammate. And this is a quote from Charles Oakley. For Patrick not to be man enough to come and talk to me after having his back for 10 years, he's a coward, Oakley said of his longtime teammate and friend. Asked if the relationship could be repaired. No. The last straw was when he was in Cleveland. He knows I'm from Cleveland. He knew I was at the game, and he didn't speak to me. As many times as he's been to my mother's house, he can't speak to me. Nah, I'm drawing lines.
0: So is this Oakley?
1: Oh, that's quotes from Oakley.
0: Okay. So, I mean, here's the thing with me. Holding grudges takes a lot of energy. In my book, man, it just does. It's just, I don't want to waste energy on holding a grudge against somebody. And I know people love grudges. But I can't do it. If you can't let it go, man, that's just going to eat you up.
1: And that whole scenario there is very situational. I mean, is he talking about when Ewing was coaching? Well, he's trying to do coaching stuff. I'm sure his first thing wasn't, you know,
0: where's Charles at? Right.
1: If Oakley was like right behind him, he turns around and disses him and doesn't, you know, okay, I get it then. But the fact that he's supposed to get on a PA and say, you know, Charles Oakley, please report to Patrick Ewing's bench.
0: Right.
1: You know, I don't know. He just seems like he's a very mad man now, and he needs love. He needs to be recognized, is apparently what's going on. So that is on the move down, Charles Oakley, and he needs a hug. I think that's the bottom line there.
0: But who's going to give it to him? You might get punched.
1: Yeah. you might get punched, exactly. And also on the move. Well, no, not on the move. Oh, you see, on the move up. As I said earlier in the week, it is National Men's Health Awareness Week. So NAMI.org, NAMI.org. It's a mental illness website. You can find a lot of information there, a lot of support systems, numbers to call if you need to talk to somebody. And as I said, then I'll say it again, call your people, fellas. Call your dudes, call your bros, and see if everyone's all right. Now, they might say I'm fine, might say I'm all right. You can't make them say anything, but at least you give them, at least you're throwing it out there.
0: If you ever need to talk, holler at me, yep, type of stuff.
1: Exactly.
0: I agree wholeheartedly.
1: And say that's on the move up.
0: All right, there you go. All right, every time we talk about it, it's about a guy named Mark. 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Man, I was fired up in that commercial.
1: You
0: that
1: are.
0: Sounded like
1: you
0: I was
1: are.
0: On some caffeine or something. All right, got a quick break. We'll come back and we'll wrap up the 5 o'clock hour with a trip to our Warren and Griffin text line, 267-1023. 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
7: Hey, everybody. Dylan here with Dwayne Madden from the Hemp House. 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
0: Weather service forecast for tonight. Partly cloudy skies expected, low around 64. Tomorrow, mostly sunny with a high of 88. And then Sunday, chance of showers with afternoon thunderstorms possible and a high of 86. Currently, mostly sunny, 83 degrees at Moccasin Bend. 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

0: Senior kicking it into the weekend.
1: And the Silver Bullet Band, sir.
0: Atta baby, straight out of Michigan. She stood there bright as the sun. Oh, he was, I mean, like, of course I'm married to one, but if you know anybody from Michigan, he's like their hero. Kind of weird. No, he's good, really good. All right, to the text line we go. Warren and Griffin text line, Chattanooga's largest injury law firm, reminding you to never text and drive. Streusel or coffee cake, perhaps. But we made a ruling. Donuts have to have, you know, if it's not the center hole, then it has to be filled with something. So a bear claw, you know, something like that. Joe has already ruled against that. So they are called crunch flavor. And you are correct, texter 290. The crunch-flavored donuts that a listener brought to us, my gosh, they were good. But I'm like, Joe, I don't think I've ever really seen them in a big donut. They're those little mini donuts, like at the grocery store, convenience store. Little Debbie Crunch mini donuts, yep. Oh, we didn't get the Little Debbie ones. I bet those are good, too. Look at me, chunky. Now I'm going to go on a search for crunch donuts. Joe, that's your fault.
1: You're welcome.
0: Not a problem here.
1: We had a question.
0: Yes.
1: As far as we've got some of the other games in the Super Regionals happening.
0: Yeah, what you got?
1: I think we in the middle of them, or
0: you talk about? So most of the games are, most game ones are on Saturday. Okay, so there's only four games today. As we said, West Virginia beat Cal Poly 12-2. You got North Carolina and Southern Cal. And Southern Cal just hit a – no, wait, this is Little Rock Troy. Anyway, Southern Cal leads North Carolina 9-5. Troy leads Little Rock now 5-1. That's top of the third. And then Ole Miss Auburn tonight at 8 o'clock.
1: So that'll be Auburn's first game.
0: Yes, that is game one.
1: They did not play yesterday.
0: They did not. Nope. Was that the question?
1: Yes.
0: Yes, that is game one. Game one, for sure. All right, back to the text line here. Crunch donuts. Sorry, coconut crunch is the flavor. They're pretty good, man.
1: They're my favorite.
0: They're pretty good.
1: I mean, you're not going to go wrong with a bowl full of all of them.
0: No, you know? No. All donuts? No, not at all. Hey, coconut. Chocolate cream filled hot original from Krispy Kreme, Bavarian cream. That sounds excellent. Hey, Quake, has the 102.3 high school football games of the week been announced yet? No, it has not. That's typically, as far as the red zone goes, that's typically something we probably talk about end of July. And I don't know as far as our Friday Night Rivals games, I don't know that schedule yet. That usually comes to me right before 4th of July. I'm going to pass it along as soon as I get it, though. There's no reason to keep it, you know, under the vest. They're called Hostess Crunch Donuts. These our listeners are all over it. Longtime listeners should just drive down to Dalton and watch them play. He's angry about the city paying for all the security to be here for the Spanish national team.
1: Of course.
0: Okay, yeah. Okay, doesn't seem like much of a soccer anyway. It's pronounced beignets. Beignets. Apple fritters. Again, I'm a huge apple fritter guy, but not a donut. We had the sergeant-at-arms make a ruling early in the show. Raspberry jelly is my favorite. A classic hot and ready is hard to beat. Oh, I'm with you. I am with you. New Hampshire. Tea is silent. Beignet. Beignet rhymes with Bengay. Y'all rock. All right. Thank you, New Hampshire. You can guarantee the Baylor alumni got first dibs on those practice tickets for the Spanish team. Possibly so. But it was a free of charge to register, and then they had the drawing for it or whatever. Fro Daddy Donuts at the Chattanooga Market. Okay. That sounds excellent. I'm in. Hertz Donuts. Okay, it's National Donut Day. So, well, last night finally put to rest who the real UT is in the SEC. All right, there you go, 414.
1: Get you some.
0: Twist that knife. Twist
1: Come
0: that
1: on
0: knife.
1: Now.
0: And Buzz Killington. Here we go. Always good. Cowboy crunchy nuts like riding a bull or on a bucking bronco. We'll never forget it now for sure. Oh, yeah, there you go. He sends a meme of Georgia beating Tennessee 41-0 with a big donut with a piece taken out of it. There you go. That'll get them. That'll show them. No bold prediction, but put me down for vanilla cake donut with chocolate icing and a black cup of coffee. Perfection.
1: And yeah.
0: From sports fans.
1: You're not a big coffee guy, right?
0: I'm not a coffee guy, but my wife gets this, a cold coffee called a turtle at this place we go called Roadside Cafe in Ringgold.
1: Oh, you drink enough coffee, you'll get a turtle.
0: Dude, it's awesome. I know. I mean, I think I did this morning. But we ate there today, and it was, I mean, that, I don't know what it is. Maybe it's because it's so much chocolate and everything, but, I mean, I can handle that kind of coffee.
1: The what's the coffee company, Black Rifle? They make a, and I've never been a cold coffee drinker, and I thought it was gross.
0: Right.
1: I didn't like the aftertaste of it.
0: Right.
1: Nothing that I liked about it. But they make this one, it's a caramel vanilla flavored, and it's supposed to have like 7 shots of espresso in it, and it's in just like a gray can. Fantastic.
0: Oh, I bet.
1: Fantastic. It gets you jacked up.
0: And it tastes good.
1: Put some chest hairs on you.
0: Atta baby.
1: And just everything. You start reciting Rambo lines.
0: Everything. You could.
1: It is fantastic.
0: Here we go. 731 says, my sports prediction is Scottie Scheffler will finish outside the top 10 this week. And on the donuts, it's hard to beat a good cake donut.

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1: Interview set up with people to potentially be the next director of national intelligence. He didn't get specific on who he is talking to, but he said they're all very good, people you know very well, and people that do that kind of thing, and he called them respected people.
2: The president also reacting to today's better than expected jobs report.
3: So we had incredible job numbers today. You saw that. And we have good everything, good numbers, but the job numbers just came out and they were fantastic.
2: More on those numbers from ABC's Sherry Preston.
4: Another strong jobs report, this one for the month of May. Analysts have been expecting about 80,000 jobs to have been added to the U.S. economy last month. Instead, they added a solid 172,000, showing resilience despite rising costs from the war. Revised numbers for March and April also show even more hiring than had been reported. The unemployment rate remains unchanged at 4.3%, where it's been for most of the year.
2: In Aurora, Colorado, there is an outcry over an appeals court decision to reverse the homicide convictions of two paramedics who had been charged in connection with the death of Elijah McClain. Medean Schaffner is with the advocacy group Epitome of Black Excellence and Partnership.
5: You can put it in whatever words you need to. We know that the Colorado Appellate Court just simply moved the goalpost. That's all they did.
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8: Watch out for wrecks on Cherry at East 8th and Ringgold Road at Belvoir. TDOT will conduct paving repairs on 24 eastbound near the Ridge Cut this weekend starting tonight at 8 and continuing through Monday at 6 a.m., as well as maintenance and paving in Marion County on 24 west at mile marker 137 on Mont Eagle Mountain nightly through Monday. Watch for lane closures in both areas. Drive carefully. Have a great weekend. Art Sanders, right now traffic.
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0: 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Tickets are $25 on the Sweet Deal page. 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Luke Husakowski. I got to get that right. Is that close enough, Luke?
1: Yeah, no, that was perfect.
0: Awesome. He joins us from CFC. Perfect. And, of course, with CFC, they have got a game on Saturday. And you can be a part of that, obviously, by going to CFCTix.com. That'll be June 6th with, Chattanooga and Red Bull New York 2. At Finley Stadium. So CFCTix.com if you'd like to get tickets. But Luke, good to have you back, man.
1: Yeah, thank you for having me.
0: Now, Joe, remember what happened last time he was on?
2: I do remember what happened.
0: Yes. So you just signed the contract, right, Luke, to come to CFC. First game after you're on Sport Talk, you scored a goal.
1: That's right. That's right. Yeah.
0: So the pressure's either on us or you or
1: someone. Who knows?
0: Yeah. No, man. But that was fantastic when you joined us, and we appreciate that. So just talk about the season so far, and how CFC is feeling from your perspective.
1: Yeah. The season's been I would say a pretty good one so far. Obviously, we had a coaching change to kind of start the year off. And I think, we've been on the going up lately and got three wins on the road, which was great. Had an unfortunate loss against Orlando last weekend, but no, we're ready to bounce back and get to it on Saturday.
0: So that loss, I hate to say it, but it was 5-2, and sometimes, mm-hmm. You know, giving up five goals, what does that do to the psyche of the team, or is it just so many games that you just kind of flush it and move on?
1: Yeah, I mean, I think, like you said, there's so many games, so regardless of the scoreline, win, lose, or tie, you know, you're just kind of trying to reflect, see what you need to do better, what you did well, and then recover, and then it's back to it.
0: It's kind of professional sports mentality, isn't it?
1: Yeah. It's got to be. And with so many games, you know, you're going to lose games. So you just have to have that mentality and keep going.
0: Uh-huh. All right, so you're a native of?
1: Of Charlotte.
0: Charlotte, North Carolina. You went to the University of Charlotte.
1: I did.
0: And, of course, played soccer there.
1: Mm-hmm.
0: And your dad is a tennis coach, right?
1: Yes, yeah. He's a director of tennis at a tennis academy.
0: What is the academy?
1: It's at River Run Country Club.
0: Okay.
1: And so, yeah, they coach youth and compete, and it's really cool.
0: So you've got the sports background really in a number of different sports, right?
1: Mm-hmm. Yeah.
2: Did you ever give tennis a go, or was it always soccer?
1: I did. When I was younger, I never really stuck to it. But my dad always says he's pretty happy about that just because, you know, otherwise it'd be tennis for him. So now he's a huge soccer fan. He's obsessed with it.
0: Good. Mm-hmm. So does he come see you play any?
1: He does, yeah. As much as he can, he likes to come out.
0: Okay. That's super cool.
1: Yeah.
0: So you mentioned that you are living in the new CFC building down there. Across Highway 27 from Finley Stadium.
1: Yes, yeah, I am. We moved in, I think, about a month ago now. But yeah, it's been incredible.
2: I've only seen clips, you know, video from the inside, and man, it seems like it is absolutely amazing.
1: Yeah, it's pretty sweet. Me and my girlfriend are in there, and we're enjoying it. Everything is state of the art, all new. Yeah, we got a balcony. We love it.
0: Which side does the balcony look?
1: We face. Not toward the highway. We face it toward the mountains.
0: Oh, nice.
1: Mm-hmm. Yeah, we get the sunset and everything. It's pretty nice.
0: So for us, who I've never been in there, obviously, but just to our listeners, just kind of talk about what that building has in it for you guys as a team.
1: Mm-hmm. Yeah, so we're completely functional out of there for all of our operations. So that's gym, meetings, breakfast, all recovery. And then obviously where we live. So
0: I'm sure video rooms.
1: Yep, and, oh, yeah, we've got an amazing video room, team lounges. All the team's offices are in there. And then we have a brand new gym, new medical facilities, sauna, ice baths. Everything you could dream of as an athlete is in there.
2: So this is not your living quarters. It is.
1: It is everything.
2: I mean, that is insane.
1: Yep.
0: And it's sharp too, man. It's
1: no, really it looks nice good. Looking. Yeah.
0: So how much does video play into what you guys do?
1: It's pretty big. We do film every morning. Each day of the week is kind of has its own distinct focus. So
0: okay, so that's what I was going to ask is, like, what do you talk about? Just defensive guys do certain and offensive guys do certain things? Mm-hmm. Or
1: yeah, sometimes kind of on a typical Saturday game week, our Wednesday sessions will usually be focused off the ball. So we'll look at, for example, this weekend, the way Red Bulls build out, the way their formation in possession, and so how we can work against the ball in that way. And then on a Thursday, we work on the ball. So, you know, you just switch that. And we're always kind of every week, you know, because you're playing a new team every week, there's new tactics. And so we watch film to kind of understand their habits and how we can combat that.
0: That's pretty cool.
2: Learning their tendencies and try to take those away.
1: Exactly.
2: Obviously, exactly. You take away the strongest part of their game.
1: Yep.
0: Is it like, you know, American football where the videos are cut up into certain mm-hmm. things that you're looking at?
1: Yep. Yeah. Just specific moments. You know, with teams' tendencies, you'll see those a lot of times in a game, and so they'll be clipped up into each of those moments.
0: That's cool stuff. Yeah. Luke Husakuski hanging with us here, midfielder. And again, you can get tickets to the game on Saturday. That would be against Red Bull New York 2 at Finley Stadium. CFCTIX.com. CFCTIX.com. We've been trying to, and frankly, I'm kind of trying to wrap my brain around it too, but we've been trying to tell our listeners what a cool thing it is to have the Spanish national team, you know, training here in Chattanooga, as I mentioned earlier in the hour, living at the Embassy Suites downtown. I mean, this is a rare bird that we need to kind of appreciate in Chattanooga that's going to happen mm-hmm. or is happening right here in the month of June.
1: Yeah, no, it's going to be incredible. I think, you know, for people who don't know, these are the best players in the world. Spain specifically has one of the most stacked teams on the planet. So,
0: and I think they're the only country that's won the World Cup, men and women.
1: Yes, yeah, that's right. So, no, this is a big deal, to say the least.
0: Huge. And they're going to – I mean, are you guys going to get to see any practice?
1: I don't know. I know they have an open training, but it's during the weekend that we have a game.
0: I think it's actually the 6th. I think it's Saturday. It's
1: this weekend, yeah. So, yeah, I hope I get to meet someone because some of my idols are on that team.
0: Really? Okay. Mm-hmm. Like which ones?
1: My favorite midfielder, there's so many. Rodri and Pedri, they're both on the Spanish national team. And then arguably the best player in the world right now, Yamin Yamal, is also on the team. So
0: say it again.
1: Yamin Yamal.
0: Because I need to know who I'm looking for, right?
1: Yeah, he's 18, best player in the world.
0: 18 years old?
1: 18 years old.
0: Wow.
1: And he'll be walking around the streets of Chattanooga, so.
0: And be passed by hundreds of people. Probably. And they won't even know who he is, right? Yep. Yamin Yamal.
1: Mm-hmm.
0: Okay. I gotta check out this dude.
2: Yeah, I know. I'm excited about the World Cup. Obviously, not every year, and that's why it makes it special. And just with soccer being the world sport, I mean, it's obviously it's grown here. Started with CFC, and we know how big it is in South American countries and in Europe. And it's just so exciting once this thing gets kicked off.
1: Yeah, yeah, it's going to be cool. And the fact that the U.S. is hosting the World Cup also is huge for the game here.
0: What do you have any teammates from Spain?
1: We do not. I know Alex Krell played in Spain for a few years. He's not Spanish, but he played there.
0: Yeah, he was the guy we had last week because didn't he tell? Because he told us that last time you guys had a home game, but he was telling us he left high school mm-hmm. and moved to Spain.
1: Yep.
0: To try to further his game or whatever. Yeah, so that's super cool to have that connection.
1: Yep.
0: Just the people that we're going to see in this, the players we're going to see in this World Cup, I mean, it's just, like you said, the best players in the world, certainly. And I guess, I don't know who the favorite is, but I guess Spain would be one of them, right? Mm-hmm.
1: Yeah, for sure. I think, you know, Spain, France, Argentina won it the last World Cup, so... but yeah, there's the biggest names in the world all competing for one trophy. So it's as good as it gets, really.
0: How much will you guys be able to watch it?
1: I mean, I'll probably watch as many games as I can. I don't think I'll be able to see anything in person, just because of the season and whatnot. But yeah, we'll be watching tons, all in the new film room, probably.
0: Yes. So. There you go.
2: That's awesome.
1: Yeah.
0: What's that screen? Like 135 inches or something?
1: Yep.
0: Is it huge. A projector screen?
1: Yeah. It's massive.
0: So it feels like you're in the game when you're mm-hmm. watching video. There you go. All right, Luke, CFCTix.com, CFCTIX.com. You can get tickets. Again, it is Chattanooga hosting Red Bull New York 2 side, and that would be at Finley Stadium Saturday at 6 o'clock, CFCTIX.com. Luke Husakuski, midfielder for CFC. Thank you, my man.
1: Yeah, thank best you for luck, having brother. Me. Thank
0: you. Got you. It. Yeah, best of luck. Keep on going, man. CFCTix.com. All right, there we go. Good thank you to Luke for stopping by with us here on the Talk Monster. 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
0: Weather service forecast for tonight. Partly cloudy skies expected, low around 64. Tomorrow, mostly sunny with a high of 88. And then Sunday, chance of showers with afternoon thunderstorms possible and a high of 86 degrees. Currently, we're sunny and 84 right here at Moccasin Bend at Talk 102.3.
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8: This is her favorite song, you know that, right? So we play it good and loud. She might get up and dance again.
0: There you go.
8: Oh, she put her beard down. Here she comes, here she comes. Left, left, left, right, left.
0: Trace Atkins. Yeah. I got to introduce him as the singer of the national anthem at one of those 1AA national championships.
2: Oh, yeah.
0: Yeah. Country singer Trace Atkins.
2: He's a big dude.
0: He is a big dude.
2: Yeah.
0: Very big. Honky Tonk.
2: Honky Tonk.
0: We all know him and love him. Keeping perfect rhythm make you wanna swing along. To the text line for Morning Griffin, reminding you to never text and drive. Texter 667 says, I predict a Ford will win this weekend at Michigan. Best special donut is a Krispy Kreme chocolate-covered cream filled. Yeah, Ford's got a little good history up there in Michigan. The Irish Hills of Michigan.
2: Yeah.
0: We'll see. You have Blaney, but who else to go? I think I went with Reddick.
1: Did you go with Reddick?
0: I think I did.
2: The Yoda and the Ford.
0: Yep. Yep. All right, Texter says, ask Garrick if Zimmerman is still around. Z would stand behind Coach McClure and goof off in wrestling practice. I don't know. But, yeah, that was good. Garrick Hall. Bo Watson says, Senator Bo Watson. Wow, Garrick Hall is the best great role model for Tennessee high school wrestling. Yes, he is. That's why we had him on here, because I know he doesn't like all the, you know, limelight and stuff, but I knew he would. His accomplishments in his career, had, in my book, had to be celebrated a little bit. Not just because he was from Hickson.
2: No, it's impressive. It really is. So, yeah, glad we were able to have him on.
0: Yeah, it was good. Tasty donuts can make the donuts y'all are describing. Just ask. Okay. We can ask them for the crunch donuts?
2: Well, we might just have to make a phone call.
0: Okay. Talking about donuts, check out Parlor Donuts. Knoxville is the closest. Sandy Beach is my favorite, though. Okay, well, next time you're in Knoxville, bring us some.
2: Yeah, it's simple, bro.
0: Turn it on them. Krispy Kreme Light was out on the H one night. I heard about that for a week. It was Krispy Kreme. Ah. I bet that was funny. Dale Jarrett was Ned Jarrett's son. Yes, we know that.
2: Correct.
0: We understand that. We realize that. Yes. Okay, here we go. Here we go. Now Massachusetts is fired back up. Got your day. DGG likes to be around people he is familiar with, and Tennessee has three of his former teammates, two of them he is good friends with. I just passed a Spanish soccer team and their police escort on Amnicola Highway. Atta baby. Well, smart move. They went Amnicola instead of the ridge cut. There you go.
2: Smart.
0: Brilliant. Brilliant. Brilliant move. Those police guys in the escort, they're pretty smart, I guess.
2: Kind of know what they're doing a little bit.
0: Uh-huh. And bold prediction, Pirates sweep the Braves. Oh, my gosh. Favorite donut, glazed butter twist from Ralph's Donuts in Cookeville, Tennessee. And then then the texter says, Douglas called me back, all set. I don't think that was for us. But
2: hey, Douglas, call that number. Get back with your boy.
0: But we will read him on the air. Hey, guys, I heard a fun little trivia question this weekend. See if you guys can answer it without Googling it. But who's the only player or, I guess, quarterback to defeat all 32 NFL teams? That's going to be Aaron Rodgers, right? I think we heard that trivia last fall.
2: Yeah, we did hear that. And Brady never played the Patriots, did he, as a member of the Bucs?
0: I don't think so.
2: Because he only had 2 years to do it. I think they might be right, Quake.
0: We'll text them back, see if they're still texting. All right, here we go. One more. A couple more. Spare tire donut. The resale of those is higher than the pastries. Hey-o! Thank you, 280. Your comedic chops are well documented. Frosted coffee from Chick-fil-A, a won't regret it. Little bit of coffee and vanilla ice cream. Okay, I'm in. First job out of high school after working with Rick Meredith at the grocery store was Cox Bakery, best in Chattanooga. We've had donuts here at the radio station from Cox and other stuff. It is good. And that's the one that knows Ken and his family. Is the Spanish team coming to the CFC match tomorrow? I don't know. You know what? I was driving around when I was coming around Finley Stadium today to come to the radio station, and I saw Chattanooga football club. I was like, oh, you know what? I mean, surely they give these guys some nights to do whatever they want to do, right? I mean, or maybe they're just all soccered out at that point in time. I don't know. But it'd be kind of cool to, you know, to see the flavor of the town.
2: Oh, yeah. I mean, I think they'll get out a little bit.
0: You would think. You would think. Will the World Cup be at Finley Stadium this year? Do I need to answer that, really? They're at bigger venues. We'll just leave it at that.
2: Yeah, Finley didn't quite make the cut.
0: Finley didn't make the cut, no. But they're going to have a game at Erlanger Park, from what I understand. No, I'm kidding. All right, our final senior spotlight presented by Body Armor. It's Blaze Ratchke. He's hanging out in the Talk Monster Green Room. 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
9: ABC News, I'm Mike Dabusky. Oral arguments today in a case over whether President Trump has the authority to build a new ballroom at the White House. Construction was halted by a lower court after a lawsuit brought by historical preservationists. Now the president's team is pushing for that decision to be thrown out. ABC's Stephen Portnoy has more from Washington.
10: The government argues that the ballroom is necessary for national security, pointing to the drone port that the president says will be on the roof of the new ballroom, the bulletproof glass and the blast-proof columns. The appeals court panel that heard this today is comprised of appointees of Presidents Obama, Biden, and Trump. And it was really difficult to get a sense just listening to the questions for 2 hours over where this is going to land. But you can imagine that the losing side is probably going to take it to the Supreme Court.
9: And police have charged 44-year-old Michael Gledhill with murder in connection with the death of character actor James Handy. Gledhill, the son of Handy's girlfriend, is being held for psychiatric evaluation. This is ABC News. What?
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0: 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Blaze Ratchke joins us. He is from Boyd Buchanan, played a little offensive line for Coach Gary Rankin, and just now graduated. So, Blaze, welcome to Sport Talk. We appreciate the time this afternoon.
1: Yes, sir.
0: How are you?
1: Doing good. How are you?
0: We're good, man. Yeah. We're good. So, Joe is a former offensive lineman, so y'all got a lot in common.
1: Mm-hmm. Yeah.
0: But let's get the question out of the way right now. I've got to know what it's like, because you played your entire 4 years, right, for
1: That's Coach Rankin?
0: Mm-hmm. What is it like to play for Coach Rankin? He's been so successful, one of the most successful coaches, obviously, in the history of high school football.
1: Mm-hmm. I'd say just coming on, he was there my freshman year, so he's there freshman, left after my senior. So coming on, he's just, like, super strong on – you know, being successful and continuing with doing what he's been doing for all these years and all those state championships. So just heavy in the weight room and strong practices, hard practices, very schedule-oriented stuff.
0: So
1: and
0: regiment.
1: Yeah. Oh, yeah. Just like, you know, the making sure every group knows exactly what they're doing. Like, we had probably the best coaching staff in our area, especially at Boyd and all, I feel like. We had great coaches all around. Great guys, loved all of them. I feel like I had the best O-line coach in my life.
0: What was his name?
1: Coach Cunningham. And then this past senior year I had Coach Payne. So Coach Payne, he's probably my favorite. Love that guy. Yeah.
0: Okay.
2: So one thing that I think took me by surprise, and I'm not sure why it did, but when Coach Rankin made the move to Boyd, was I expected him to come in, have this big playbook, you know, all these fancy plays and things of that nature. And come to find out, or at least from what I understand, it's pretty basic what he does. Mm-hmm. He said, you take care of you, take care of your assignments. Like you said, go hard in the weight room and do what you have to do, and that should take care of everything.
1: Yeah.
2: And for the most part, I mean, that's pretty much what happened. I mean, just do your job and things will happen, positive things will happen.
1: Yeah, so – that all kind of started that first year in practice when my first year in high school ball, because I'm used to, you know, all the Little League stuff. So the just heavy on the run game, which we kind of – I feel like I've always been that throughout my football career. But
2: right.
1: Just strong on the O-line. We had a great group of O-line that was kind of there. We had about three or four guys that got there my freshman year that had been there. And then we just kind of stayed together, bonded. I know a bunch of us played early on freshman year, and just by the time we got there, our running back core was already really good, super deep, had three or four guys we could always count on to run the ball down the, you know, down the pipe. So it's just kind of just the basic stuff, and we knew if we could do the basic stuff right and it worked, then we didn't have to worry about, you know, throwing all these trick plays and throwing the ball deep down the field if we could just run it down the throat.
0: So if you can execute the simple stuff,
1: mm-hmm.
0: you don't have to worry about the hard
1: right.
0: stuff, right?
1: Yeah.
0: So when we talked to him as far as having you guys on television and that type of thing, he always mentioned about how you take care of the offensive linemen, they're going to take care of you.
1: That's right, yeah.
0: So I think his favorite position group were you guys, the offensive linemen.
1: Yeah, he always, in practice, on Thursday mornings, we had morning practice, and it was just kind of like an offense-defense kind of switch period, just running through our game plan for the next day. And he'd always let the line, you know, when it's defense, go sit down on the bench. And that was a gift. So not anyone else on the team got to do that. So yeah, he definitely cared for us and loved us the most.
0: And you got steaks and the rest got hamburgers and hot dogs.
1: Yeah, right. Got to beef us up.
0: So I mean, amazing that really, and it kind of obviously we were pulling for you, the local teams versus those guys from Nashville and stuff. But mm-hmm. you didn't get a chance to win a state championship under Coach Rankin. But man, you guys were awesome. I mean, how many total games did you lose in your 4 years?
1: So I think we lost maybe seven.
0: And three of them were that first year.
1: So, yeah, we had three the first year, made it to the first round of the playoffs, lost two in the regular season. The next 3 years, we lost. So, the next year, we lost in the state championship, went undefeated.
0: Right.
1: The next year was semifinals, went undefeated in the regular season, and then same thing this year. So we made the semifinals pretty much every year.
0: So, four total losses. Seven total losses.
1: Yeah,
0: that's crazy.
1: Yeah. Wasn't easy.
0: Really good. No, it wasn't. All right, so talk about Boyd Buchanan as just your experience in at that school and just overall, how did you like Boyd Buchanan?
1: I mean, I love Boyd Buchanan. Like I said, I got there sixth grade, met the guys that I played with pretty much my whole high school career because we didn't have many guys leave. So got to get really close to those guys. And just that community is great. They've got, you know, great people around them, great sponsors, and great people that you can mentor and be mentored by. So, like, you got all this great connections around you. Makes it super easy to fit into the community. And it's just a great place to be.
0: Did you play any other sports?
1: I think sixth and seventh grade year I played lacrosse. Oh, and eighth grade year. But I did track and field last year and made it to state in that.
0: What events?
1: I did discus and shot put.
0: Okay.
1: Yeah. And we had one of my good buddies, Will White, won shot put and discus. And then Mason Bates just won this last year. So pretty cool. They got a great throwing program, great guys out there.
0: Nice. Okay.
2: I didn't think it was high jump. No offense to your athletic ability, but
1: I appreciate that you think I look like a high jumper.
0: So what did you play at? What are you about, 6'2", 6'3"?
1: Yeah, right around there.
0: How much weight?
1: During season about 260, so okay. Now I'm about 240.
0: Right.
1: 50. Yeah.
0: You're trimming
1: lost
0: down.
1: Lost all that weight. Yeah, that's right.
0: Ready for college now. Yeah. Right? It's a different world.
1: Got a prayer for that 15.
0: You exactly. He knows. He knows. You mentioned being mentored at school.
1: Yeah.
0: So talk about maybe some of the influences you had that weren't Coach Rankin or any of your coaches. I'm sure there's a lot of folks that you know helped you along the way.
1: That's right. A bunch of guys that we had for teachers there. They're really personal, and it's not like you're in this big school community where you got like 500 a grade. I think we graduated with 97. So it was just super easy to get to know everybody, and you have that really close personal relationship with your teachers. And so you feel like your teacher's almost like your friend, you know? And I always had that feeling that if I ever needed to go to a teacher about anything, I could always go to them, talk with them about anything I needed. Just a great opportunity for that.
0: Anyone specifically or that you want to throw out there? And
1: yeah, so my O-line coach, Coach Payne, he wasn't my teacher personally, but he was in the hallways with him, so I always got to see him. My freshman Bible teacher, Coach Walker, great guy. He was our head soccer coach, men's soccer coach. Just super well-rounded man and easy to look after. So, and then just all my teachers, really.
0: Any counselors or any influential person like that?
1: Yeah, Miss Elkins, she was my counselor going into my senior year. Super helpful in some tough spots, you know, during the school year. Sure. Other than that, I mean, really just thankful for everybody.
0: Talk about did you have any offers to play college football?
1: Yeah, so I think I had four. I had some, like, smaller D1 or smaller D2 and D3 offers from Maryville
0: College,
1: yeah,
0: sure.
1: Maryville, Center University.
0: Center, yep. In Kentucky, yep.
1: That's right. And then there's one out in Memphis. Can't really remember what it was called. But I didn't try to get recruited super heavily because I knew I didn't really want to play the next level. But
0: why didn't you?
1: I didn't think I loved it enough. And
2: a little bit of a burnout.
1: A little bit of a burnout.
2: Yep.
1: Because high school football was hard, especially with Coach Rankin and you. And he makes it hard on you.
0: Right, right.
1: So, just kind of burn out and kind of already had a future for what I wanted to do. And I just didn't see football in that. So
2: what is that?
1: Plan on going to Mississippi State for college and get my major in finance. Want to become a financial advisor one day.
0: Nice. Okay.
1: Mm-hmm.
0: Okay. Why Mississippi State?
1: Just got put on the map by one of my friend's brothers. And so after that, just...
0: So he was older and he was already down there?
1: Yeah. Okay. Yeah. So, like, down here in Chattanooga, you're not going to think about going to Mississippi State. But, you know, just went down there, wasn't really on my map originally, kind of went down there with some buddies for a game. Just love the campus. It's like an SEC college. I say it's like an SEC college in Ringgold. You know, it's like got this huge campus and then town is tiny. So it's not like you're going to a huge city, living in a city. It's super, like, it's like home. Honestly, it looks like home. And just they have a great business program there, and just the campus is beautiful and everything over there I like. So me and a few of my buddies are going down there.
2: Have you already got your bell, or when does that come into play?
1: So I think it's actually tradition that you can't buy your first bell. It has to be given to you.
2: Okay.
1: So
0: I didn't know that.
2: I didn't either.
1: Yeah, it's a ritual. Those bells are serious down there. So I'm waiting to get gifted my first bell. Apparently, on my tours and stuff, they tell you that you get bells all the time. So I'm not sure when it's going to come in. But I think we have like this little recruiting event kind of thing in Chattanooga that a local sponsor kind of puts out, and he gives everyone their first bell. So I think that's when it comes in.
0: Pretty good stuff.
2: I learn something new every day.
1: There you go.
0: Exactly. Now, in all transparency to our listeners, you come from a very athletic family. You come from your mom was the legendary April Miller, who, of course, pitched for East Ridge and the Chattanooga Mocs.
2: Heard that name a number of times.
0: Yep. Dad is Jay Ratchke, who played football for the Chattanooga Mocs. That's where they got together. And then, of course, your older sister, Jaden, pitched for Ootah-Waw or played softball. I'm not sure she was a pitcher.
1: Yeah, that's right. Yep.
0: And then Miller, the middle brother, he was
1: also
0: an offensive lineman at Boyd Buchanan.
1: That's
0: too.
1: Right.
0: So you guys, and all those four people went to UTC.
1: Yes.
0: So you step out of the circle.
1: I'm the anomaly there.
0: You're the black bulldog of the family, maybe, since it's Mississippi State Bulldogs.
1: Yeah, that's right.
0: So just talk about them and their support, your mom and dad.
1: Oh, I mean, couldn't ask for more support.
0: Because, I mean, you were little Blaze at one point in
1: that's
0: time,
1: right?
0: You were the little baby, the
1: little
0: family.
1: Sibling. Yeah. Yeah, that's right. I would just say I couldn't ask for some more supportive parents, and especially my dad, because he's been pretty much – he was my coach in almost everything until middle school or past middle school. So, but I feel like I definitely wasn't treated as like a coach's son, you know. He definitely made it hard on me.
0: I can see that.
1: Yeah. So I feel like I'm thankful for that and just the beliefs and stuff that he instilled in me to become, you know, hopefully a great football player and just a person in general. So
0: you're – as a little guy, before Boyd, did you play baseball? I mean, what all sports did you play as a little guy?
1: So, growing up, I played football, basketball, baseball. I think I dabbled in some wrestling. And that was just for 1 year. Didn't love that. So, right. But, yeah, just played all the sports as a child. Had all my friends playing those with me. And just to build my, you know, just see what I wanted to do.
0: Mm-hmm.
1: So, I definitely stuck with football after that.
0: So even though Pascal's not here, we do have some rapid-fire questions.
2: Okay.
0: So just whatever comes top of your mind, all right? So what sport did you try that you were absolutely horrible at?
1: I'd say probably the one I was worst at was wrestling. So
0: now, what was that about? Because an offensive lineman, you got to understand angles and leverage
1: right.
0: and all that.
1: But... Well, I do think I was in fourth grade when I tried.
0: Okay.
1: yeah, I was in fourth grade. But actually wrestled for the Boyd Buchanan like wrestling association. They have this like association for little kids.
0: Okay.
1: Up until middle school, until you can't really wrestle for them. So that's who I wrestled for. And I think I just did that because my parents knew I was going to be going to Boyd.
0: Mm-hmm.
1: And we knew the guys already in there that were the coaches. And so, I just didn't. It wasn't for me, I guess. I don't know. I just didn't love it. I think I could have been better if I would have stuck with it. And honestly, I feel like I should have, especially being offensive lineman. It definitely helps with all that mobility.
0: Right.
1: But yeah, I'd say that was probably my worst. Yeah.
0: So food that you can't pass, what's your go-to on food? What's your favorite?
1: It's got to be sushi or hibachi.
0: Really?
1: It's my favorite.
0: Okay.
1: Absolutely.
0: Nice.
2: Can't go wrong with sushi.
1: That's right. That's right.
2: Fantastic.
0: Exactly. The movie that you're scrolling on television or whatever and you get and you can't pass it up. What's the one that hits you every time?
1: It's a hard question. Probably any Star Wars movie.
0: Okay.
1: Yeah, okay. I love the Star Wars. I think I've seen everything combined in that whole universe. So
0: right.
1: Anything to do with that.
0: Right.
1: That's right. Yeah.
0: Well, excellent. Blaze, we appreciate it, man.
1: Yes, sir.
0: Great job, and you're just going to have an incredible future down at Mississippi State or – and as you get into, you know, financial advisor mode or whatever the case is. Oh, a little bit about you. I forgot to mention your uncle
1: is
0: a legendary Gunner Miller. Okay.
1: Right.
0: So Gunner's got you working this summer. Talk about that a little bit.
1: Okay. Well, I guess first off, shout out to 12 Point.
0: 12 Point Logistics.
1: 12 Point Logistics. That's right. So he works for this company, 12 Point, and they're just, they're growing, but it started out as a small logistics company. We've got a warehouse now in Saudi Daisy right by the high school. And so we just, they've got a warehouse out there. We take in shipments and kind of like a big UPS is how I describe it. So just got guys that go on trucks locally and deliver you know, all kinds of stuff. So, but we go from locally to anywhere from 3 or 4 hours away, up north, down south. So, just working in the warehouse there, moving boxes, sweating, you know.
0: Right.
1: It definitely helps keep me in shape a little bit.
0: There you go. I like it. And see, when you were stuck in Tryon, Georgia last week and couldn't make it here, I said, Gunnar Miller's had his time on the radio. Come on, give your little nephew some time here.
2: Well, he's in logistics. Come on, man.
1: Yeah, I realized I was stuck out there, and there's no way I was getting here.
0: Not at all.
1: Yeah.
0: Blaze, great job. We appreciate it,
1: awesome,
0: man,
1: brother,
0: very much.
1: Thank y'all.
0: Blaze Ratchke, he is from Boyd Buchanan and, of course, played for the legendary Gary Rankin. Our final subject in our senior spotlight. And once again, we want to thank Body Armor every Wednesday and Friday. Friday in the replay in the 6 o'clock hour, we'll play this audio segment with Blaze again here on Sport Talk. 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
0: Look at your National Weather Service forecast for tonight. Partly cloudy skies expected, low around 64. Tomorrow, mostly sunny with a high of 88. Tomorrow night, mostly cloudy with a low around 69. And then Sunday, chance of showers with afternoon thunderstorms possible and a high of 86 degrees. We are currently sunny and 82 right here at Moccasin Bend. 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

0: Open up the text line for Morning Griffin, reminding you to never text and drive. Texter 535 says, I heard the Spanish national team will be at Diamonds and Lace tomorrow night. I'm going to say they shoot higher than that. Just my thoughts.
1: I'd probably make the trip about an hour and a half south.
0: Right. I mean, you know.
1: Or go north.
0: Never know. One of the two, I'm sure. 315 says, Duck Donuts was great. Not sure if they were more expensive or had more calories. But I'm sure they were awesome. And our texter that said about the NFL player who has beaten all 32 teams in the NFL, not Aaron Rodgers, Brett Favre.
1: So Rodgers has not done that?
0: Rodgers, I guess, had never beaten the Packers. I don't know, but Rodgers hasn't done that, according to our texter here. He said he guessed Montana, but that was obviously wrong. Brett Favre, he beat the Packers while with the Vikings. Pretty good trivia.
1: Not bad.
0: Not bad.
1: I'm glad it's Friday.
0: Me too. Me too. Final one. Best donuts ever was the buttermilk donut from Dunkin' Donuts, and those fools no longer make them. All right. That sounds like something I'd try for sure. All right. What you got? You're going to work for our boy Birdman, aren't you?
1: Yep. You are Birdman. He flies in any weather.
0: Yes, he does.
1: He works in any weather.
0: He certainly does that.
1: So,
0: for sure.
1: Me and him will be out and about tomorrow, and then I don't know, probably just relaxing a little bit after that.
0: Yeah, that's what I'm planning on, is just doing some things. We got a little buggy that my father-in-law bought, and we're going to bring that to the house and fool around with that thing, see if we can get that going. That'll be fun.
1: Put your foot up on the
0: yeah,
1: you gotta, the rails. And
0: you got to put your foot on the tire, crack open a beer, yeah, and go, boys, I don't see anything wrong with it.
1: Ain't getting no gas in it.
0: And we're going to watch. Yeah, exactly. And we're going to watch the Belmont, of course.
1: Yes.
0: So that'll be fun. Joe, appreciate you as always.
1: Have a great weekend, man.
0: Look forward to having you too, man. Look forward to having Pasquale back Monday at 3. And we'll get his tales from the beach and all that stuff. Folks, we really appreciate you playing along on the text line and listening to Sport Talk any chance you get. Have a great weekend, everybody.
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1: This sprawling office right now that, of course, oversees spy agencies.
2: ABC's Karen Travers at the White House. The Senate today approving that $70 billion immigration enforcement package. The bill passed without an amendment to address the president's anti-weaponization fund. Senate Minority Leader Chuck Schumer.
3: Republicans are trusting the word of Todd Blanche, who built a career on lying, that the administration will just drop this slush fund.
2: Senator Lisa Murkowski was the lone Republican to join all Democrats in voting the bill down. Now it's headed over to the House. Five astronauts returning to the International Space Station after being ordered by NASA to stay in a docked spacecraft. The agency had told them to don their spacesuits and enter the spacecraft out of an abundance of caution after a recurring air leak in the Russian service module. We're told Russian astronauts are looking into the problem before trying to fix the leak. 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
4: Here's the official forecast for tonight. Partly cloudy, 64. Mostly sunny tomorrow with a high of 88. Mostly cloudy heading into Saturday night as we drop down to 69 degrees. Sunday, a chance of showers and thunderstorms, the high 86. Sunday night, more showers and thunderstorms, 70 for a low. Monday, back to work with rain and thunderstorms and a high of 84. Monday night, showers and thunderstorms, our low 70 degrees. I'm Craig Allen on Talk Radio 102.3.
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2: 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I went to rehab, I found God. 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I am not here to judge you. I'm here to listen and help however I can. I was there myself, and I found another way. Healing is possible. I'm living proof.
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5: Hey, welcome into the Allon Exchange with Jay and Brittany Hagee. My name's Steve Siddall. The Hagees have been doing this for a long time, helping people getting to and through retirement. And one of the things that they really concentrate on is the education part of things and answering questions. And this is going to be a fun show because we're going to answer a lot of questions. Hi, Jay, Brittany. Nice to see
6: hey.
5: You.
6: Hey, Steve.
7: Good to be
6: too.
7: Here, Steve. Thanks.
5: So this is we've been talking about the show and how we're going to do it, and I really like this approach of taking just the biggest questions that people are asking, things that you hear from people, mm-hmm. and sort of answering them and really kind of walking down a path of getting to retirement. So
7: absolutely.
5: So the number one question, how to invest for beginners, and that's a great question. It's a conversation I've had with my son many times.
7: Yeah, absolutely. That's a great question, a great place to start. I would want to also say that, you know, we are drowning in a sea of information right now.
5: That's so true.
7: You know, we live in the AI world, right? We live in this where you can chat GPT almost anything and get flooded with information, and it used to be just Google it, right?
5: Right.
7: And so a lot of times when people are asking these questions, they're just, you know, getting a ton of information, but they don't know which direction to actually go.
6: So it's kind of like a data dump.
7: Yeah.
6: Right. They're just getting a data dump. And OK, but what's that mean to me?
7: Right. Mm-hmm. I mean, one person may say buy AI stocks right now. The other person may say, well, the market's about to crash. Don't buy anything.
6: Right.
7: And then the next AI bot tells you to hold everything in cash or buy Bitcoin. Right. So you're
5: sure.
7: getting all kind of conflicting information. And so it's not a lack of information that it's causing the problem. It's actually overstimulation of information. And so we just want to bring clarity from our seat on the bus as someone who's been doing this a long time and helping people in the retirement phase, in the distribution phase of life. We want to make sure that you are actually investing correctly, right?
5: Mm-hmm.
7: And even for those who are starting investing, like your first question was, how do I even get started in this thing? Most people think that investing just starts with, hey, how do I pick the best stocks, right? But it actually starts with the best habits, to creating a system of discipline and behavioral patterns that set you up for success.
6: That's right. So it's such a big part of beginning to save and prepare for your financial future is actually centered around our habits. The little things that we can do that you think, oh, that's no big deal, but makes a huge difference in the long run. Mm-hmm. So, you know, even if it's just saving a little bit each month, right? You think, well, what's $100 a month going to do?
7: Yeah.
6: You know, you may
7: in this economy, not much, right?
8: Like, no,
6: yeah.
8: I mean,
6: yeah, but over time, how that adds up. At the same time, you're also building in a healthy pattern of this deferred kind of gratification, delayed gratification, right? Where it's, okay, it's not all about this, how I feel in this moment. I have to look ahead and plan for what's coming down the pike, too. And so it really, Steve, as we kind of continue on in this conversation, you're going to hear us talk more and more around behavior and how, yes, there's huge value to the technicalities of investing and, you know, all of that within the markets, but so much of the whether we fail or succeed financially has to do with our personal behaviors and choices around our money. And those little things that we can layer on a little bit at a time can make all the difference. Things like, you know, putting away and actually saving for retirement, putting funds in your 401k or something, having your employer match those funds, not giving away that free money. Things like not overspending, living within your means. Again, very little, you think, well, what's the big deal with that? That's kind of basic. Yeah, it's basic. It's foundational to actually set you up where you can grow your money because you have money to grow, right?
5: Exactly.
6: Where you can actually disperse it. So those little things, don't write them off.
7: Yeah.
6: Actually begin there.
7: And here's a practical example. As you're trying to get healthier and you're working out and you may be like, you know, I've been known to like food too much. So I don't mind to eat a cheeseburger every now and then. And so I've got to make sure I'm working out consistently, because consistency is better than timing or intensity, right? And like Brittany said, that $100 at a time is actually about consistently saving, right? It's not about intensely saving, like, oh, I got to wait till I get $100,000 before I invest anything. Well, you'll never do that, right? The same way as if you're working out, you're like, I'm going to wait and lift weights when I can bench 400 pounds. Well, you'll never lift, right? You'll never lift weights, because it's the consistency over time, starting small, that matters more than trying to time it perfectly, or matters more than the intensity at which you're doing something, right?
8: Sure.
7: And so we have to make sure we're starting small and intentional.
5: That's, I mean, you said it. That's the key, is the consistency of just every week, every month, every however you get paid, you know, to putting it away. And that's a habit that becomes a lifelong habit for a lot of us. And,
7: yeah,
5: and that's how we get to retirement.
7: Yeah. And most wealth is actually built boringly like that, right? It doesn't feel exciting.
5: One dollar at a time.
7: Yeah. It doesn't feel exciting. But compounding rewards patience, man. Compounding is where it matters. And so, honestly, when you're starting out, it's really about consistency, behavioral patterns, and discipline, and just getting started. Start with emergency reserves. Start with having, you know, that $1,000 in the bank account if something comes up. And then start consistently saving, like Brittany said, even if it's $100 a month, if it's $50 a month, whatever it is, consistently start saving. And then you get into things like, once you have a nest egg, you better diversify it, right? You better have proper diversification. Don't stick all of your eggs in one basket, kind of speaking.
8: Mm-hmm.
7: And then it's really just starting on the treadmill there when it comes to investing. Get a good emergency reserve, consistently start saving, and then diversify properly. And that's kind of the things that we help beginners invest with.
5: Fantastic.
6: Well, that's another question I think I'd like to add here, is around diversification.
7: Mm-hmm.
6: That's something that, you know, folks are asking to us, well, how do I actually do that? Or what does that look like for me? And I love that question because it's personal. What does that look like for me? What does diversification actually look like for me? It's really going to look different for each family we sit down with, because we're looking at, different assets. We're looking at different incomes. We're looking at different tolerances for risk and volatility. Mm-hmm. You know, we're looking at different income needs, all kinds of factors that play into it. But really, a diversified portfolio is one that is split between the five asset classes. So you've got stocks, bonds, commodities, real estate, and cash. you want a portion of your investments in those buckets, and you want it positioned in a way that helps you sleep at night, let's say it that way, to where you have ease and you're not wringing your hands when you see the headlines on the news flashing about what's happening here in the United States and then globally, right? You want to have your positioning allow for peace in your life. And so diversification really helps with that, to ensure that, as Jay mentioned earlier, you don't have all your eggs in one basket, but it's really properly proportioned mm-hmm. out. That's so right. That's an important conversation to be having. If you're not having that conversation with your financial advisor, oof, you better be.
5: Well, how about this? Well, you know, for folks just getting started, you've put a quiz on the website on a website called alonquiz.com. That's mm-hmm. a good starting point, isn't it?
7: A great starting point, because you can spend about 5 or 6 minutes on that website, put some basic information in, and it's going to give you a step-by-step guide to kind of give you a starting point, right? Here's where you're at when it comes to investing. Here's where you're at when it comes to your whole financial picture, because investing is just one piece of that financial picture, Steve. Mm-hmm. We look at 5 different components of financial planning. We look at investment planning, income planning, tax strategies and tax planning. We look at estate and legacy planning, healthcare planning. All these dominoes have to be covered, right? Mm-hmm. And so investing is one piece of that. But if you've got questions, start at alonquiz.com. It'll take you 5 or 6 minutes, and you'll get some answers on at least where to start, and connect with one of our advisors to be able to help you have a starting point.
5: Well, I mean, that's the key, isn't it? That means that first step of, and what a great way to do it, in the privacy of your own home, just, you know, a couple of questions, and then you feel confident, you build your confidence, and then give you a call, come on in and start putting that plan together.
6: Yeah, well, I mean, this really links back to where we started the conversation. Where right. do I begin? You know, this is an excellent place to begin, because we understand that looking at the whole of your financial picture can feel a little overwhelming. You know, your investments and your 401ks and your income and your documents and beneficiaries and all of these pieces together, it can feel a little daunting. And so we have created a system to walk you through the process where we do the heavy lifting and really help you navigate through making sure all the pieces are put together in this puzzle for you, that there's no gaps. And that's really what this resource, this quiz, does for you. It walks you through those 5 pillars that Jay mentioned a moment ago, and it helps you see, man, here's something I've nailed, and I have got this piece down completely. And then here's another area that I probably should spend some time, or maybe I need to ask about, right? How do I fill this gap? So that'll just identify that for you so that you have a starting line. You know, in a race, you've got a starting line and a finish line. You cannot get to the finish line without your starting line. You got to know where you're beginning from. And this is how you can assess where you're starting from to be able to get to the finish line you're imagining.
5: And that's alonquiz.com, alonquiz.com. It's that simple. Make that a starting point. And then give us a call. 844-715-1441 is the number to call. And again, we're listening to Jay and Brittany Hagee on the Allen Exchange, and we have been talking a lot about just the basics of things, and you touched on something a moment ago, Brittany, that one of my favorites, and that's behavioral finance. That whole subject, I mean, there's so much to it, and especially with money, it's all emotion, isn't it?
6: Oh, it's
5: like 99% anyway.
6: It's extremely emotional. I mean, and we spend mm-hmm. so much time talking about that because, again, our actions are driven by what we feel, what we think.
5: Yes.
6: And if we're feeling negative, we're feeling scared, or we're feeling fear, or we're feeling euphoria, we are going to react in alignment with that. So when it comes to our investments, that is where massive mistakes can be made. So that's a really important area to think about and to determine how are we going to respond and not just react. That's really what this whole comprehensive planning does for you. It predetermines what you're going to do in those moments so that you know you are fully prepared. If the market drops, here's what I'm doing. If some major tragedy happens in my family and I need funds, here's where I'm getting them from. Mm-hmm. Like, you pre-decide these things so that you respond intentionally rather than react emotionally. That's the benefit a comprehensive plan mm-hmm. brings.
5: And again, your starting point is alonquiz.com. Check it out. And like you said, it's 5 or 6 minutes, a couple of just some questions. And I think it's an interesting process to, as you begin to answer the questions, to see what develops and where it takes your own head. 844-715-1441 is the number. Give us a call. I'll tell you what, let's take a quick break and come on back and we'll pick it up right here. And we'll talk about high yield savings accounts, among other things. We'll be right back.
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5: Hey, welcome back to the Allon Exchange with Jay and Brittany Hagee. We've been talking about how to get started in investing and, you guys... You know, I know, Jay, we were talking earlier, and you said that, you know, between the two of you, you're on 20 years helping people. How much has how much has things changed in the time since you started?
7: Well, just since the time we've started, immensely.
5: Yeah.
7: You know, speed of technology and everything else in between has caused a lot of change in this industry. But I will tell you,
6: industry regulations have changed.
7: Yeah,
6: a lot has changed.
7: We obviously expect the change, but the difference is a lot of times when people look at the market, they make mistake because they think it's going to be different this time than it was last. Right? They need to understand that the market actually doesn't repeat, but it rhymes. And so when we're looking at market, investments, we have to make sure that we do keep history in mind, even though things have changed. And there's been a lot of change in the last 20 years in this business. The way that people should be diversified, there are some solid rules that still apply. And so that's why I think some of these questions that people are asking, they were asking 50 years ago, right?
5: The answers may have been different.
7: Exactly. Like one of the questions we're getting right now is, should I keep cash or should I invest it, right?
5: Yes.
7: I believe any time that there's uncertainty, people are going to ask that question. It doesn't matter what's going on. People are really torn between fear and opportunity. That's the situation.
5: Sure.
7: So fear of I'm going to lose everything if I invest over too heavily versus I'm going to miss out on the opportunity if I don't invest at all. And that's why proper allocation and balance matter in these conversations.
6: Yeah, and that's why there really is a place for both. It's not pitting one against the other. You know, should I hold it all in cash or should I invest it? Yes.
5: Yes.
6: Both, right?
5: Like, yes, of course.
6: You need both. We absolutely should have some cash reserves. You should have an emergency fund. You should have up to 6 months worth of savings that you have immediately on hand
7: if you
6: were to need that. But you also should be investing. Absolutely, you should be investing. So it's really not one or the other. It's both.
7: Yeah, it's not cash or investing. It's how much of each.
6: Yes.
7: That's the proper question.
6: I want to speak to that real quick, Jay, because I think as we go through these questions, sometimes we get these questions and we have to pivot on them a bit because sometimes they're not quite the right question.
7: Right.
6: I get where people are going with that. Should I keep cash or should I invest? But it really is both, right?
7: Absolutely.
6: And so we have to sometimes reframe the question to help folks ask the right question.
7: So
6: how much should I have in cash and how much should I be investing?
7: So in that, Steve, should we have an emergency fund?
5: Well, yes.
7: Well, yeah, absolutely. But your emergency fund is not supposed to make you rich. Your emergency fund is supposed to keep you from going broke, right? Like it's for emergency purposes, right? And so that doesn't mean you shouldn't be invested with other portions of your money. It's proper balance that we're looking for, not extremes when it comes to this. So we have to make sure that we have enough cash, but not so much cash because we're fearful that it creates a negative pull on long-term inflation, meaning our money is losing purchasing power every year that we just leave it in a cash account. And that's why even the cash balances we keep in high-yield savings accounts, meaning that we're earning something on those even when they're quote-unquote sitting in cash.
6: Right.
7: So right now, you know, those balances are anywhere between 3 and 4% that you can get just on your high-yield savings account.
5: That's pretty good.
7: With the right time, absolutely. So you need to make sure that it's not just under your mattress or under the pillow. It's still technically invested, just not to where it can lose.
6: Absolutely. You got to make your money work for you. It needs to do the heavy lifting. It needs to work for you so that you don't have to work forever.
7: Yeah. So here's kind of, go ahead.
5: No, I was going to say, well, that's where fear comes in. And I think, you know, that's where we can pull that money out of, you know, what was invested and put it into cash. And then the question becomes, well, when do I put it back?
7: That's right. And that's why you have to have a strategy. That's why you have to have a system and a breakdown. And our breakdowns, we start with the emergency fund bucket, right? Sure. Brittany talked a little bit about that. But there's really three other buckets beside that that we have to make sure that are working. A short-term opportunity bucket, right? Outside of your emergency funds that you have the opportunity to create cash flow if you need it. But you can also put it into other investments. A long-term growth bucket that is 10 to 20 years of I'm not going to touch this money no matter what, unless it gets really, really bad, right? Mm-hmm. So you need an emergency fund bucket, a short-term opportunity bucket, a growth bucket, and if you are retired, here's the biggest deal. You need an income bucket.
5: Yes,
7: you have to have a place to pull money from that is going to ensure that you do not run out of money in retirement. So we help place, no matter where you're at on that scale, we place funds into the appropriate buckets so that you don't have to ask these questions over and over again. You have a strategy behind your money.
5: Absolutely. And again, as we look at that, the volatility is certainly out there and the market's been, you know, doing this roller coaster that it does. Mm-hmm. How do we deal with that? And is there going to be a major correction coming?
6: Yeah, well, we have had so many folks bring this up to us lately. We had a client event, what was it, Jay, last Friday?
7: Yeah,
6: last week. And one of the things we spent the most time talking about with our clients, just kind of like a little pop-up Q&A.
7: State of the Union, yeah.
6: Yeah, here's what's going on in our world. So much of it was around what's happening in our markets, what's happening in our global economy, what's happening in the world that is actually impacting us, the everyday investors. What does that look like? And this is one of the questions we talked about. Well, is a crash coming? Is a crash looming? You know, should I pull all my money out of the market? Thankfully, our clients aren't asking that because they have a strategy. People who are asking us that are those who are, you know, coming from, you know, hearing us like this on radio or, you know, word of mouth, someone referred them because they want to know, what do I do? And the trouble here is when you try to time the market. You cannot time the market. If you are one of those folks who are jumping
7: in
6: and jumping out and making these big sells, these big buys consistently all the time, you are trying to time the market. And I promise you, do the tiniest bit of research on that and you will see that is impossible to do.
5: Mm-hmm.
6: Impossible to time the market, to hit it properly each time. So in lieu of that, what you really have to have is a strategy, whether you're investing or withdrawing from those investments, whatever that is, you have to have a strategy. So it's the same as we're looking at the, you know, your investments and how they're positioned. If you have a true strategy with diversification, with, you know, proper allocation, with risk assessment levels properly positioned, you will not be in this pull in, pull out, because you will know, hey, if the market does drop 20%, mm-hmm. here's how that impacts me and here's what that means to me. There's thresholds in place. There's, you know, contingency plans in place. You know what happens if those things occur.
7: Yeah, we were on a plane not too long ago, and I remember we were at cruising altitude and the seatbelt sign comes on, right? And turbulence started hitting. Well, you know, I'm glad I wasn't the pilot, you know, because he's got to figure that out, right? But if the pilot said, you know what, we hit turbulence, I'm abandoning everything. Like, we're going to go straight down to the nearest airport and we're just landing right now, right? That's probably not the best strategy, right? Because turbulence isn't typically what causes air malfunctions and crashes. It's user error, right? And so the same thing with our market volatility. We have to stop asking short-term questions about long-term goals, right?
5: Okay.
7: We cannot let temporary declines in the market become permanent losses because our emotions take over.
6: Yeah.
7: If every time we hit turbulence on an airplane, our emotions took over and we're like, we got to get down to the ground right now, we would never make it to our destination.
5: Sounds like
7: sitting down. Never.
5: Exactly.
7: And so the market, man, is very resilient. It's survived wars, recessions, inflation, pandemics, you name it. The market's been through it, right? And there's been bumps along the way. It survived housing crashes. It survived the dot-com bubble. It survived COVID, you know?
5: Right.
7: And here we are back at all-time highs again. So you can't let temporary pain put you in permanent pain because of your emotional decisions. Hard thing to do.
6: But you also cannot allow temporary pleasure, what we're experiencing now,
7: put you in a vulnerable position.
6: Exactly. Uh-huh. And that's really where folks are today, because I'll tell you what, it feels good seeing it go up, right?
5: Yes, of course.
6: If you have a 401k and you take a look at that today, it is going to be, it better be higher today than it was a year ago, because the markets have just soared, right? So that, of course, feels good, but that's what lures the everyday investor into a position of taking on unnecessary risk for that obtaining of continued pleasure.
7: Mm-hmm.
6: And when that happens, you can rest assured you will be smacked in the face with the surprise of a lifetime when there is a decline. Because it's with that approach, it's all or nothing.
7: Mm-hmm.
6: And that's not what you want.
5: No.
7: You need a different perspective, Steve. You need to make sure that you have the right coach coaching you in this. And, you know, I'm a big football fan. I love it. Either a defensive or offensive coordinator setting up in a press box that can see the whole field is going to have a different perspective than the quarterback playing in the game, right?
5: You bet.
7: Because they're going to be able to see things that player on the field can't see around a 6'9 lineman, right?
5: Yes.
7: But the coaching he does in that player's helmet and in the head, like, hey, you've got a receiver that's consistently open on the slant on the right side. You need to look for that, right? Like, it's going to give him perspective to where he doesn't get emotional and throw interceptions over and over again, right? The same thing happens with us and our clients. Our job is to do great behavioral coaching to say, listen, we've got a long-term strategy. We can see a perspective that you may find hard to see right now because all of us are emotional about our money. Every single one of us, me included. And so I have to have people that help talk to me about my money, even though I know about this stuff, right? It's okay because we're all emotional, but we have to stick to the discipline of the investing. And so you have to have a coach that helps you along in that process. And that's what we help our clients do, put perspective on where they're at in this market cycle and say, listen, we have thought through this. We have the proper buckets aligned for you, and you have a strategy in place that's going to make you win this game. And so we help you get to the right play at the right time and not make the wrong play at the wrong time. And that's how we win in this market volatility.
5: And it all starts with a phone call, 844-715-1441, 844-715-1441. 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We are going to take a break. We're going to continue the conversation. We'll talk a little bit more about, market and what about AI and other questions that people are asking about getting to retirement. We'll continue right after this.
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5: We are back on the Al-On Exchange with Jay and Brittany Hagee. My name's Steve Siddall, and we have been talking a lot about current things that people are asking, what your clients are asking, what your potential clients are asking. And one of the ways that we talked about earlier on is if you'd want to know where to start, visit alonquiz.com. alonquiz.com. Start there, answer the questions, and I think you'll feel like you've got a little bit of a leg up on, oh, this is where we're headed. And start there, alonquiz.com. And we were going to talk a little bit about AI. I mean, it's impacting all of us in so many ways, and sometimes not even ways we know.
6: Yeah, it really is. And this is one of those topics that as we, kind of do some research around, what are the biggest questions being asked right now? AI is knocking everything else off the charts,
5: Sure it is.
6: What AI stock should I invest in? Should I buy Bitcoin? Are jobs going to be overtaken by AI? I mean, a host of things that impact investment strategies. And, there's a lot of fear surrounding it. There's a lot of excitement on another side of it surrounding it. And so a lot of questions are looming. We've had folks come to us and talk about, hey, look at this. This is the recommendations AI has made for us about these questions we have. What do you think about these answers, And we're able to really process through some of that with them. I love when we get the opportunity to do that because it shows the, how do I say it? Man, there's such a huge benefit to all this with AI, right? It's where we started with the data dump, right? It's able to pull so much data and so much information in the shortest amount of time. It's almost unfathomable to think about what it's actually doing, but how it can impact us when we're asking, what should I do about this, for example, to ChatGPT or some kind of AI source, it may give you a myriad of options. It may give you a myriad of answers. Mm-hmm. And you may have this kind of like, where do I go from here? I don't know what to do. Or it's kind of just like data, it's overload, really, is what it comes down to. And you end up with this overwhelm instead of, oh, here's the right next step. Or for me, sometimes it actually leads me to ask more questions. Like I'll ask something to AI or ChatGPT and it gives me an answer. And I'm like, okay, I hear the data, I hear the information there, but it sparks something else in me and I have to ask another question, right? It's almost like you've got to dig down deeper sometimes to find what you're really looking for. Don't take a surface answer.
7: Yeah, and I will tell you this, AI is not hype. It is real. It's likely, like Brittany said, it's going to be a transformational technological shift, just like the internet, like, right? You remember the internet boom and the dot-com boom, the railroad boom. Let's go the smartphone boom.
6: Industrial revolution. All of it. Seriously.
7: Like, right? It is that big of a deal, if not larger. Now, every technological revolution creates both opportunity and irrational excitement. So I also, just like the dot-com bubble did, was the internet revolutionary? Absolutely. Was it a technological advance like none other to that point? Absolutely. But it caused people to over-speculate. And what they did is if you had a .com on the back of your name anywhere, you got millions of dollars, no questions asked. Well, looking back, that caused a bubble. It was a problem. You got to be careful in these new AI names. Just because I put the word AI beside my company don't mean you should invest in it, right?
5: Right.
7: Don't let it create irrational excitement either. And when you go to your investment dollars, because that's what people talk to us about, what AI company should I be invested in? What's the greatest IPO coming out next month that I should be looking at? Don't let over speculation hurt your investments. Stay grounded in that, right? And so a lot of times AI, even exchange traded funds or ETFs where you can diversify amongst AI companies, are even better than speculating on a particular one. It's like betting on the whole field of racehorses instead of just having one horse to bet on, right?
5: Sure. Okay.
7: Diversification is always good when it comes to investing in this AI boom. But, there's a lot that goes with it. It is not hype. Like I said, it is real. We're using it right now. Like we're connecting, but we're asking it the right questions and we're trying to create the right opportunities with it. But you cannot get emotionally attached to a stock, or I've got to go buy all of this because it's got the word AI with it.
5: Yeah.
7: That's where bubbles take place, and that's what will hurt you eventually.
5: Sure. Absolutely. So what the, when we look at AI and we're looking at so conversation, like you said, Brittany, you end up having a conversation with this chat bot, and it kind of takes you down that rabbit hole. And so, for example, if you started a conversation about retirement, where does that take you? And
6: yeah.
5: what? And again, the information, it might be good, but then it might not be.
6: Well, it's going to spit out what it's pulling from, the data that it has to pull from, right? So what's you've got to understand, it's pulling from a myriad of sources. They may not be valid sources. We don't know where that's actually pulling from. But this is really interesting, because as I was thinking about, you know, all of this and knowing our conversation was going to be around this some today, I did a little study of my own, and I specifically asked AI, what are some potential pitfalls with AI when asking for financial advice? Ooh. And some things that it actually told me was this. It says AI is not going to know your full financial picture. Ding, ding, ding, ding, ding.
7: Yep.
6: Like that's
5: right.
6: Yes, absolutely. The answer it's going to give you may not be the answer you need. Right? That is the biggest piece here.
7: Yeah.
6: AI doesn't know your risk tolerance or your family dynamics or your health concerns or, you know, your behaviors and your choices when spending, saving, investing. Like it doesn't know your emotional relationship with money and how you feel about those things. Like it doesn't know any of that. It doesn't have context. It doesn't have, you know, context of your decisions and what's built up to where you are now. It can sound confident even when it's wrong. That was another point it told me. AI said by of itself, I can act like I know I'm exactly 100% right and sound confident, but it may be incorrect because we can.
7: It's looking for the loudest voice sometimes, not the most correct.
6: Yes.
7: That's the thing about AI. And we met with a guy who was helping design the chatbot for Google. And he told us, he said, a lot of times AI bots like this, they're looking for the loudest voice, mm-hmm. and we're not looking for the most correct voice.
5: Uh-huh.
7: So you have to be careful about the information that you're given, because all of a sudden it's like, well, this may be the loudest thing in the crowd, but it may be the exact wrong thing you should do.
6: Yeah.
7: And you've got to be careful because, like Brittany said, the data that you're giving AI, the biggest thing that we see a lot is people come in and they're ashamed sometimes to say, I don't know the questions to ask. I don't even know what the right question is to ask about retirement planning. So if you're asking AI these questions that may lead you down paths that you're guiding the boat by the questions you're asking,
6: right.
7: It could get you in a world of trouble down the line, because it's giving you information based on the data that you're feeding it and the questions you're asking, not what actually you need to be doing in the moment.
5: Wow.
6: Yeah, and
5: boy,
6: this
5: what
6: is
5: a great
6: just,
5: way to say that, Jay.
6: It's so intriguing to me, because one of the other things it said, you know, in response to my question was AI doesn't have any fiduciary responsibility.
7: Yeah.
6: Well, obviously that's true, right? Like AI has no legal or ethical fiduciary obligation to act in your best interest. It doesn't. But a human fiduciary can be held accountable and has to consider regulations and all of that.
7: Mm-hmm.
6: It can encourage DIY overconfidence. Oh, I can do it. I can, you know, this makes me think of Jay.
7: Yeah.
6: Our washing machine and how you YouTubed it. And he did it. He figured it out. We had this massive problem with our washer. And long story short, DIY, right? You just kind of troubleshoot and figure it out. There's some things you can
7: There's
6: do
7: some
6: that
7: things
6: with.
7: I will not do that with.
6: But
7: if it's got to do with my electrical or the plumbing in my house, I probably won't burn down my house or flood it because I tried to DIY it.
5: So you're like me. Boy, that's the smart way to go as far as I'm concerned.
7: Yes, sir.
6: Well,
5: I'll tackle some of the little things, but...
6: Well, and sometimes people consume just enough information to feel really empowered, but not enough to recognize the complexities of the situation. And I think that's what happens in this case. You may feel, oh yeah, I didn't know that. I learned that. That's great information. But there's just a little nuance, or there's just more complexity there that you may not even know to see.
7: Or know how to ask.
6: Exactly.
7: Yeah.
6: Exactly. And then really where I want to land the plane today, because I know we've kind of talked about a lot of things surrounding AI today, is the biggest thing that stood out to me in this whole thing is I asked AI what the potential pitfalls were. It says financial planning is emotional, not just mathematical. That was its answer.
8: That's the biggest thing.
5: Well, that's a very good answer.
6: It's exceptional because that's where you and I started, right? When we talked about this behavioral finance component and how money is so much more than just addition, subtraction. It is very emotional and based on our behaviors and our beliefs and our values, how we spend, how we save, how we invest. All of that plays into it. Money decisions are absolutely tied to identity and security and our relationships and our experiences. So AI can provide the information, but it cannot truly counsel or encourage or help folks navigate the human side of financial decision making. Mm-hmm. That's where we come into play. This is why we do what we do, because there is this emotional component to money that we want to help folks navigate through. It's more than just the numbers. It's more than just the spreadsheets and the data charts. It goes beyond that. It's both and. That's you right. Need both. And that is where we come into play.
5: Sure. And again, that can happen by just calling 844-715-1441, or you can visit the AllonPlanning.com. 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We're going to take a quick break. We've got another segment to go here with Brittany and Jay on the Allon Exchange, and it happens right after this.
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5: We are back on the Allon Exchange with Jay and Brittany Hagee, and we have been having a great discussion today. The last segment we got into about AI, we're going to continue that and talk about some uncertainty. But first, Brittany, I got to ask you about the book.
6: Yeah. We
5: Allon Approach.
6: That's right. The Allon Approach, how purpose-based planning can bear fruit in your financial life. We actually have, this book was released in 2023, and it's really just our approach to comprehensive planning and the five pillars that we use to build out these plans. And actually, announcement coming very, very soon here in the next few weeks is our revised edition of this book, where we have some updates to the tax portion
7: law.
6: Because tax law has changed so drastically recently. We've made some significant revisions and additions to this book. So we're excited to have that launch here in the next few weeks. It's an excellent. It is. And it's just an excellent resource for folks who want to learn more about what really is this comprehensive planning thing and how do I do it? It really gives a lot of food for thought and some opportunities for like practical application. It's sure. Not just data dump. It's okay. Why does this matter to me? We end every chapter with questions and space for conversation around that.
5: Oh, cool.
6: So pretty applicable stuff.
5: Sure. And again, so I'm guessing that it's probably a pretty quick read when it's all said and done. What's the voice of the book? I mean, how are you talking to us?
7: Yeah, I think the voice of the book is grounded obviously in education. It's sure. Grounded in helping bring out information that folks may not be thinking about, but it's really the heart behind why we're doing what we're doing at Allon.
5: Okay.
7: Right? It's giving you the heart behind our company and saying, listen, we saw a gap in the financial services industry. And that gap was a lot of people were talking about investments, but they were missing a lot of these other pieces when it comes to financial planning. And how do we reflect on putting all of these concepts and all of these five components of financial planning to work in every client's life that we meet with, right? And so it's creating more clarity, which really fights what we're going to talk about in this next segment, uncertainty.
5: Uncertainty.
7: It really creates clarity so that you don't have to be uncertain about your financial future. Our approach is to create clarity in your life and that you have all components of financial planning wrapped up before we're done doing our job as financial planners.
5: So you're going to let us know when that book is available. And my guess is if, you know, you could probably give a couple away.
7: That's
6: we
7: right.
6: Do. Right. What we do is anyone who comes in for a first appointment with us, we would be happy to place one in your hands. No cost, no fee. We'd love just to provide you with that educational opportunity.
7: That's right.
5: Well, especially with the updated version, that's pretty exciting.
6: That's right. Coming soon.
5: And as we ended the last segment, Brittany, you kind of got into this, you know, we were talking AI and what it does and why people are using it as much as they are. And when it comes to retirement and retirement planning, uncertainty. That's the word that keeps coming up. People are uncertain. People are scared. They don't know.
6: Yeah, I think that's the common thread that kind of has been throughout today's entire show in the questions that we've been receiving. That's really the root of it all. Folks are very uncertain mm-hmm. around a lot of things, and it's causing these questions to surface.
7: That's right. And, you know, that's one of the biggest financial mistakes that people make is believing they need to predict the future and have it all certain in order to succeed financially. But honestly, if we're doing our job right, the reality is nobody consistently predicts markets, politics, interest rates, wars, economic cycles perfectly, right? Nobody can do it. The goal of financial planning is not to eliminate all uncertainty. The goal is to build a strategy that's strong enough to survive any uncertainty.
6: That's it. That's the
7: That's what we're trying to do. We're trying to build a strategy that's strong enough and rooted enough that survives any uncertainty, not eliminate every uncertainty. Because here's the thing, every generation has to face their own level of uncertainty. And every generation thinks, well, nobody's faced this before. every generation feels like their uncertainty is unique, right?
5: Sure.
7: But here's the deal. The history is full of wars, recessions, inflation, market crashes, political divisions, technological disruptions, things that happen, right? But that's going to continue. Uncertainty is not an exception in investing. It's actually the environment we invest in. We invest in uncertainty, but we bring clarity by putting a plan together that's unique to you, your assets, your liabilities, your goals in life, right? And so by putting a clear plan together for you and your family, we can have something that's stable and strong enough to get through any uncertainty you may face.
5: All right. Very nice. And that uncertainty, that certainly goes through, you know, covers a lot of ground, obviously. Mm-hmm. And, you know, an AI, I suppose that could go either way, right? I mean, it could enhance or it could even sort of confuse you even more.
7: That's right. Got to be careful.
6: Yeah, it definitely can. And one of the biggest questions we get that come from this place of uncertainty is, how much money do I need to retire? How do I know I have enough? Am I going to outlive my savings, right? Some form of that question.
7: Sure. Yeah.
6: How much
7: I have enough?
6: How much do I need for retirement? At the core is, I'm afraid I may run out. What's this look like, you know? And so that number is going to look different for each family, right? Based on what your expenses are each month, what you need to live on, what your lifestyle looks like, what your expenses are month to month. We can actually absolutely reverse engineer that number for you. That's not a blanket statement. We say, if you've got $2 million, you have enough for retirement, right? That's not any type of statement we would ever make. We would speak to individuals one-on-one and be able to really come up with that individualized number for you based on your situation. Again, your income and your expenses, I'm sorry, to ensure that you do have enough for the next 20, 30 years, right? Mm-hmm. And so that you have a kind of a target, right? You've got to know what you're working towards. Mm-hmm. And part of that is this vision of what you really have, this picture, right? But you also may need that number. For me, I'm a literal person. I need that sometimes. So if you are a person who needs that number, what is that number I'm trying to work towards
7: sure.
6: to hit my target? We can provide that. We can provide you that number.
7: We can reverse engineer it, right? We can do that. But there again, it goes back to creating clarity around why you need a number.
6: Yes.
7: And the why you need a number is that I want to typically live the lifestyle I'm living now through the rest of my life without the fear of running out of money, right? Mm-hmm. Most people would say that. It's not the, man, I want to get rich in retirement. It's like, I want to retire and then make millions of dollars, right?
8: Sure.
7: Well, if you're not making millions of dollars as you're working, you probably don't have that same aspiration when you're retired, right? But what you do have a goal for is to live the lifestyle that you've become accustomed to or that you love or enjoy without fear, I cannot continue to sustain this lifestyle through 25 to 30 years of retirement, which is what most people have. So we want to help create a plan to where we can take away that uncertainty and that fear so that you either have the number that you need, like Brittany said, or you have the full plan in place as well that says, here's how we're going to create income that is going to sustain you through life and the inflation that life brings, right? Mm-hmm. So that is our main goal, is to bring clarity around your family's plan.
6: Yeah, so maybe you're listening today and you're feeling this uncertainty. You've got questions around what's going on in the world and how it's impacting your situation. Maybe you feel overwhelmed by all the options that AI's given you when you're trying to make decisions, and you're kind of in this analysis paralysis position. Where do I go? I don't know what to do. I don't know what step to take next. A wonderful place to begin is by having a conversation with us. Sitting down, if you don't even know the right questions to ask or the next question to ask, that is okay. That is what we do. We have a process to get you thinking and to start asking questions to help uncover what it is you're working towards so that we can help devise a plan to get you there, to actually experience that picture and that image that you have in your mind of what you want moving forward. So if you're feeling uncertain, if you're dealing with any kind of fear, if you know you have this overwhelm from all these options at your fingertips or not knowing what to do next, we can help with that. An even lower bar to really help you here is our resource we've created. It's our retirement readiness quiz. Mm-hmm. How ready are you? How much of your comprehensive plan have you actually put together? This is an excellent place to begin. You know, you could even bring the results of this to our meeting, and that'll give us an even better starting point. But what this quiz does, it's just 2 or 3 short minutes. You answer a couple of questions around the topics of taxes and healthcare, investments, right, estate planning, and you will be able to really build out a clear assessment of where you're beginning. That will then help you determine what your next step needs to be. So alonquiz.com, mm-hmm, or just our website, alonplanning.com. 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
7: And taking that quiz, Steve, you'll get an idea about the 5 pillars of planning that we talk about. And this is why we believe that uncertainty should be addressed across every aspect of that financial plan, not just investments. Most folks just want to talk about investments and that's it, but that's not where you stop.
8: No.
7: Investments are really important. 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All 5 of those have to be active because we truly believe that confidence comes when all of these 5 pillars are working together as one. 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
8: Wow. 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
8: 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And well, Jay, Brittany, it's been a great show, and I know this is our first show together, but I look forward to building this relationship as you build your relationships with your clients.
7: Absolutely, Steve. 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
6: Sounds good. Thank you, Steve.
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9: 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Any discussion of performance or returns is not indicative of future results. 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If applicable, the primary goal is converting retirement assets into a Roth IRA.
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